0: 15 are still missing after catastrophic flash flooding in the Grand Canyon. A man's body was recovered along the Colorado River, though it's not clear where or when the second body was found. It started Saturday when intense rainfall sent water rushing through the canyon. More than 60 people had to be airlifted to safety. President Trump is saying the U.S. will still smack Iran, even with the regime on the verge of collapse, issuing the warning while talking with reporters at the White House today about a new U.S. strike. As we hear from NBC's Matt Bradley, this comes after the U.S. and Iran exchanged strikes late Sunday.
1: The U.S. returning to its fight against Iran after a month-long break, striking Larak Island, where U.S. CENTCOM said missile launchers were preparing to deploy mines into the Strait of Hormuz.
0: Iran fired retaliatory strikes at American forces in the Middle East. Bradley reports those missiles were intercepted with no reported impacts.
1: These latest strikes are renewing concerns of a return to fighting.
0: Trump is now warning the U.S. will hit back hard. The Supreme Court Monday gave the green light to President Trump's White House ballroom, ruling 5-4 to grant Trump's emergency request to block a lower court ruling that would have stopped construction. Chief Justice John Roberts joined the court's three liberal justices in dissent. Lionel Richie's been hospitalized in an ICU as a precautionary measure after his performance in St. Louis over the weekend. Concertgoers said he appeared to be struggling toward the end of the show and had asked for a chair to sit in while performing his last song. Scott Carr, NBC News Radio. Forecasters say it's still a ways away, but the remnants of Tropical Storm Dolly could start to douse South Florida starting Friday.
2: They're really looking at a lot of activity, mainly in the afternoon and evenings each day this weekend.
0: Meteorologist George Rizzuto with the National Weather Service says the system currently to the north of the Dominican Republic has only a low chance of redevelopment and may help to relieve general drought in the region.
2: Any rain from an undeveloped system would be good news. We do get thunderstorms basically every afternoon down here in the summer, so that's really just going to enhance that activity.
0: The National Hurricane Center's issued tropical storm warnings for parts of the upper Texas and southwestern Louisiana coast. As a potential hurricane does take aim at Southern California by the end of the week.
3: The weather system is currently a tropical disturbance. Weather prediction models show the eye of the storm has a strong chance of forming off the coast of Baja California by Thursday. The National Hurricane Center predicts an 80% chance of a tropical depression with wind speeds below 38 miles per hour forming in the area by tomorrow and a 90% chance of it forming in the next 7 days. The storm could develop into a hurricane by Friday or Saturday and make landfall in Southern California as a tropical storm, bringing heavy rain, extreme humidity, and potential flooding to the region. I'm Daniel Martindale.
0: The Republican National Committee's released some details about its first midterm convention in September, a two-day event in Dallas, they say September 9th and 10th, but some in the party are frustrated, telling The Hill candidates and incumbents have not had enough time to plan for it because it came together so quickly and at a high price tag for lawmakers. Reports say members of the House will have to pay $25,000 each to attend. In football, oddsmakers had already given the L.A. Rams a slight edge over the Buffalo Bills and Baltimore Ravens to win Super Bowl 61. But the addition of a 10-time Pro Bowlers put them way out in front. Now the Rams are the overwhelming betting favorite to win Super Bowl 61 after the signing of unretired defensive tackle Aaron Donald. Scott Carr, NBC News Radio.
4: A Better Life with Dr. Sanjay Gupta.
5: What's one of the most important parts of a kid's school day? Could it be recess? Well, for the first time in 13 years, the American Academy of Pediatrics has updated its guidance on recess. Unstructured playtime isn't a frill. It's essential for kids' health, even their grades. The science makes sense here. Young brains need breaks between bouts of learning to actually lock in what they've absorbed. Recess also gets kids moving, which matters when about 1 in 5 American children has obesity. It also gives them a chance to build friendships and build confidence. Here's what surprised me. The authors of this updated policy statement said recess should never be taken away as a punishment because the kids who lose it are often the ones who need it the most. Older kids need it as well for their bodies and their brains. I'm Dr. Sanjay Gupta, helping you live a better life.
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12: Time now for a quick look at our KKNW weather outlook. Mostly cloudy skies through the night and a low around 57. We'll start off Tuesday with mostly sunny skies and a high near 74. We'll start off Wednesday with some rain and a high near 69. Looks like it's going to be a breezy day as well. Gusts as high as 20 miles an hour. Wednesday night, more rain, and Thursday morning, rain likely and a thunderstorm possible.
13: The views expressed on this program are those of the host, guest, and callers, and are not necessarily those of KKNW, its management, or other advertisers.
14: So imagine that you texted your sister.
15: Okay,
14: she lives. Okay, she lives, I don't know, a couple of states away.
15: Sure.
14: And so instead of the text getting there, what, in a nanosecond?
15: Right.
14: It would take 2 days.
15: That doesn't sound good. I'll just call her. Or write her a letter. Or tie a note to a pigeon and have it fly to her.
14: You know, it's funny you should say that, okay? Because I'll tell you about the pigeon in just a second. There's an app called Slowly. It has millions of people who choose to send text messages and to have them not arrive instantaneously.
15: I do not understand the circumstance in my life where I need that to happen.
14: Because instead of just saying K or okay, you would write a whole note that said, yes, of course, I would love to come to your birthday party because I miss you so much and I love you so much. And here are some of my fondest memories about you.
15: Why does that take 2 days to get there?
14: Because it's the spirit of communication that we have all lost because of fiber optic lines and gazillion dollars in internet access.
15: Interesting. You know what I think about that?
14: Now, a developer just built another one that is carried by an animated pigeon.
15: Okay, right. This is so dumb.
14: Okay. You watch the bird fly.
15: For 2 days?
14: Yes, and you wait. And you wait. And you wait. Okay, I'm going to tell you more about this in just a second, because I know you can't wait to just try it out.
15: Oh, I'm downloading as we speak.
14: Hey, listen, if you're tired of nodding along and hoping that you heard the joke, the Horizon IX from Hear.com separates speech from background noise, so you catch every single word. 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That's HEAR.com/Kim. As I mentioned, the reason is that when the message takes a day, people will take the time and effort, energy to really communicate with each other.
15: So on the other end, if I'm sending a message to my sister, she will see that a pigeon is flying towards her, and she has the anticipation
14: for 3 days
15: of opening the text message.
14: And then, wouldn't that be funny? Is that you use this app and then you say K?
15: So, oh, it's finally ready. Got it, dude. Oh, okay. Well, thanks for the communication.
14: When's the last time you actually wrote three paragraphs to somebody aside from Lisa?
15: In a text message?
14: Yes.
15: I don't know, a decade?
14: Yeah, it doesn't really work.
15: Have you ever gotten one of the text messages where it doesn't fit on the screen and you have to do the continued? I was dating a woman and it wasn't going well, and I had expressed to her via phone call, I'm not a jerk, that maybe we should not see each other anymore. And then the text box pops up from her, and all it is like, you know, maybe 50, 60 words, but then there's that light little continue, and it was a novel. The best of times, the worst of times. It was just forever.
14: Well, what happens is that my husband has figured out really how to use Siri voice mode.
15: Okay.
14: So his text messages are as if he's having a full conversation with me.
15: It's just rambles?
14: And I don't, you know, I'm sorry, honey. And you know this because I actually told him in person. I can't read it.
15: You just don't read it?
14: No.
15: You just skip by it?
14: Yes.
15: You don't even like take a screenshot and have AI translate it?
14: No, I look at it. I'm like, okay, he'll tell me later.
15: Okay. Well, you're still married, so I guess there's nothing wrong with that.
14: And then I get home and he's like, I'm like, so what happened with the gardener? Did you not read my text message? Did you not? All right, let's talk about your house, your router in your house. What a lot of people don't realize is that when a router is working, is that it will bounce signals off of walls, right, in order to get the connection to you.
15: Right.
14: Okay. But when it's bouncing off of walls, it can actually sense where a body is.
15: Opposed to a dresser and a bed.
14: Correct.
15: And a couch.
14: Correct. And so it's coming to light now because companies like ADT and Linksys, ADT spent like $170 million for this technology. Linksys has it built into the router. It's called Aware.
15: Mm-hmm.
14: And I believe it's Comcast. Yeah, their new Xfinity Shield router and program will turn any gateway or router into a motion detector for free.
15: And what does this benefit us?
14: That's what the question is. So how they're trying to sell it to us is that you'll know if grandma fell because they would sense her body.
15: Mm-hmm.
14: And then if she suddenly fell, that there could be an alert automatically.
15: One instance. Any others?
14: What can you think of?
15: None. Except for they can go, oh, hey, it's 6 p.m. at night. Kim's in the kitchen. Let's send her some advertising for food because it's time to eat.
14: Bingo. And they want to charge $15 a month for this, and we'll add a camera and a 24/7 response.
15: They want to charge me the money?
14: Mm-hmm.
15: That they're going to turn around and sell to advertisers?
14: I don't know if they're actually saying that they're going to sell to advertisers, but we all know it's going to happen.
15: But I don't see any other benefit other than someone fell down. There's nothing else I can use with this information.
14: And you would be able to know if you fell asleep in the recliner?
15: I know that.
14: Okay.
15: I do. There we go. Mystery solved.
14: So, again, you may see this in your router settings, or maybe they're going to be pitching it to you. Do you really need it? I don't think so.
15: I don't think so. A simple camera in whatever room you want it to.
14: Do motion detection.
15: The exact same thing.
14: Yes, exactly. And you get more benefits. Apple sent out invitations this past week. I got one.
15: For?
14: Surprise and Shine.
15: Oh.
14: It's happening on September 9th. And so what you want to do is don't make sure you don't buy any Apple products between now and then.
15: Are you going? Is it in person? Is it virtual?
14: I never go. I went one year, years ago.
15: The disgust on your face when you said, I never go, was so crystal clear. Why would it sounds cool. Why wouldn't you go?
14: Okay, I went one year, as I mentioned, a long time ago. And you wait in line, and I don't know if it's still the same thing, but you go to Cupertino, and you wait in line with all these people who, if anybody at Apple said, it has a new port. They went, oh, this is amazing.
15: The router will know if grandma fell down. Oh, my God.
14: This is cool. So wonderful.
15: They're fanboys, boys and girls.
14: Okay, I have to read this list of everything that they're going to be announcing.
15: All right.
14: The iPhone 18 Pro and 18 Pro Max.
15: Oh, a new iPhone. Crazy.
14: I know. It's really something. The first foldable iPhone.
15: Well, now that's a new product. That's innovation.
14: Okay. How much do you think this new foldable iPhone is going to be?
15: Okay, the way you asked the question, I know it's going to be expensive. So I'm going to go
14: $2,800. The opening price is $1,999.
15: Okay, $2,000.
14: But you're probably close because do you want memory in there?
15: Well, I need some.
14: Okay.
15: Not a ton, but I need some.
14: Okay. They're thinking it's going to be around $2,500.
15: Okay.
14: So you're close. A new Apple Watch Series 12. Darn it, I just bought a new one. The Ultra 4.
15: What are you wearing right now?
14: Oh, this is a birthday watch I got.
15: Are you done with your Apple Watch?
14: No.
15: Okay.
14: I love my, I just thought I'd wear something fancy.
15: A little stylish. Okay.
14: Exactly. Goes with my black shirt and my black pants that Chet told me to wear.
15: Okay.
14: The new AirPods 5.
15: Okay. So now we have one new product and then just retreads of old products.
14: The AirPods 5 is going to, they're going to have cameras built in.
15: Why?
14: So that this way.
15: What if my grandma falls down in front of me? I can be notified.
14: That's awful.
15: Why do I need cameras in my AirPods?
14: Your AirPods, your left AirPods gonna go. Granny's down. Granny's down.
15: I know AirPod. She's right in front of me.
14: A new HomePod hub.
15: What is that?
14: I have no idea. An Apple TV 4K. It's a HomePod hub. It's what a lot of people are using iPads for. And so, I mean, we are using an iPad for that. So you have an iPad in the kitchen, and then it has your Crestron, your Lutron, and everything all built into it.
15: Okay, and they're just turning that into a device.
14: Exactly.
15: But you still haven't answered the question, why do I need cameras in my AirPods?
14: They say so it would do instant translations, so you won't have to pull out your phone in order to do something.
15: It's going to read something and then translate it into my ear. Okay.
14: Yes. Or you can look at it and say, what is that? That's grandma.
15: That's granny on the floor. You might want to call 911. Hey Siri, what did I just step over?
14: This is why they never invited me back.
15: That's true. You said you got the invite.
14: I did, but not in person. They said they gave me the virtual link.
15: You can watch this video 2 hours after it happened.
14: No regular iPhone 18, no iPhone Air 2. They say that may be coming in the spring. A new iPad, OLED, and new MacBooks, and the Apple Watch SE are probably going to be in the spring.
15: Okay, so they did the Vision helmet, and they were working on the car, spent like $4 billion, and then trashed it. Is Apple ever going to make a new product?
14: They have the Fold.
15: Okay.
14: Okay. Sorry. Samsung has had it for years.
15: Yeah, and it's just the iPhone that they squished in half.
14: It's an iPad.
15: Right.
14: iPad mini that they squished in half.
15: Are they ever going to come out with a new product? Are they ever going to? I mean, their AI didn't work. Every time they try for something big,
14: Siri
15: and bold
14: is the
15: and
14: worst.
15: New, it fails.
14: Well, that's why Tim Cook's out. They got the new guy coming in, too.
15: Is the new guy going to make a new product?
14: I would hope so.
15: Okay.
14: Because I'm getting really tired of buying the same iPhone every year.
15: Exactly. But then you can't, you know, we all live through what I did. I switched over to Samsung, and I spent $1,300 to switch back out.
14: I'll never forget that.
15: 6 weeks later.
14: You walked in, you were all pompous.
15: Oh, I was.
14: Smug. Yeah. You're still using that iPhone. I have a Samsung.
15: Hold on. Let me use my stylus to text my sister for 2 days from now. And then I just got out. Because you get in the ecosystem. I guess maybe that's why they don't have to. Because they've got us in the ecosystem, and they know that we're too lazy to get out.
14: How come you paid $1,300 to get out of it?
15: Because I had to buy out the phone.
14: Oh, you really got screwed.
15: I mean, that's what I had to do. I had no other choice.
14: No wonder why you hate change.
15: I sold it, though. I sold it on Facebook for like $800, so I didn't lose that much. I mean, I lost money. Don't get me wrong.
14: It was $500. If you are okay with losing $500 like that, give me $500.
15: I'm not okay with it, but I can live with it.
14: When's the last time you went to Walmart?
15: I don't know, a week ago?
14: Oh, okay. That's good for you.
15: What did you think that answer was going to be?
14: I was hoping it was going to be longer. I mean, like maybe a year or something. But now looking at your socks and those shoes and that shirt and pants, I can see.
15: Sure. Yeah. I like to save money. Sometimes I blow it on bad phone choices.
14: So Walmart now for the first time is going to take pay to tap.
15: That's crazy. You know how many times I have walked into Walmart? Because we get the dog food at Walmart.
14: Okay.
15: It's like a 90-pound bag of dog food because these dogs eat in about a week. And it's the cheapest at Walmart. Put it in the cart and I go up and I go, because I only have my phone on me. I don't carry my wallet because I have all my credit cards in my phone.
14: Well, because Walmart wanted to do it themselves. They wanted to first use currency. Get it? Currency.
15: Yeah, I got it.
14: Okay. And then they had Walmart Pay.
15: Right. They wanted you to log into the app, put all your credit cards into the app, and then every time you went to the register, log into your Walmart account to access your cards. We're not doing that.
14: So now they take Walmart Pay. Or no, I'm sorry. Now they take Apple Pay and Tap to Pay.
15: Finally.
14: And listen to this. Apple Pay is used by 125 million people.
15: Now, which one is Apple Pay? That's just using the tap. That's not the Apple credit card or the payment plan.
14: Just using
15: the
14: tap.
15: Just using the tap. Mm-hmm. Okay.
14: Works at 85% of all U.S. retailers.
15: Right.
14: And now you have Walmart.
15: What percentage of your purchases are through tap?
14: Oh, 100%.
15: Exactly. It's so much safer and secure.
14: Except for there's a gas station I really like to go to that's not far from my house. And it's a locally owned gas station.
15: Mm-hmm.
14: They don't take tap to pay.
15: So you got to pull out a card.
14: Well, I actually went into the gas station. I thought, you know what? I don't have any credit cards on me. So I went inside. The guy who runs the gas station, his name's Jerry. And I said, Jerry, I don't have any credit cards. And he goes, oh, if you want to do tap to pay, you have to come inside here.
15: Well, like he has a tap to pay room?
14: Yeah, exactly.
15: Right.
14: I was like, that's kind of weird.
15: This might be a trap, but I really need gas.
14: Speaking of cars, there's a pretty swanky private school that I drive past.
15: Okay.
14: On the way to work, and sometimes if I leave work early, I see it on the way back. And the other day, I counted there were 21 Waymos lined up to pick up the kids from school.
15: Isn't that hilarious?
14: Wow.
15: My niece and Brielle wanted to do I called it a play date, and everybody yelled at me, whatever, a hangout together at the mall. And then my niece, who was driving from Ahwatukee, was like, you know what? I'm kind of worried about parking at the mall in Scottsdale. It's going to be super busy. She showed up in a Waymo.
14: That's it.
15: 16 years old.
14: Well, you do have to be 14 and up, 4 passengers max. And now Uber says that now teens can take Ubers.
15: Well, they have Uber Teen.
14: Right. But now you can live stream video from inside the car.
15: Oh, cool.
14: So you can see exactly what the kids are doing.
15: That's smart.
14: So which is creepier? Nobody in the front seat driving your car,
15: mm-hmm.
14: or a stranger driving your kid, but live streaming it? Which would you think would be safer?
15: Oh, nobody in the car.
14: Nobody?
15: Yeah, but I trust the Waymo technology.
14: Yeah.
15: You don't.
14: No, I haven't gotten in one yet.
15: Still haven't. And those Waymo cars, they have been driving around the roads of Tempe and the rest of the suburbs.
14: But here's the deal. I was on 40th Street and McDowell, and there were 3 Waymos that were looking at each other because they had cones in the middle of the street, and cops were all around. And I'm thinking, I would hate to be in that car.
15: The best drivers are going to be the robot drivers because they actually follow the rules. No one else on the road follows the rules.
14: Okay, a Waymo went through a yellow light near my...
15: A yellow light?
14: Yes.
15: That rebel.
14: I'm going to get his plate.
15: Officer, arrest that car!
14: All right, football's back. We're going to be talking about how you can get most of the big games for free. There's a setting on your phone that stops car sickness. It doesn't just help, that it actually stops. And I found an AI shortcut for 2 adult chores that you always put off because it's just a little too expensive. All right, here's something that your body never tells you. 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
1: I'm ready. Let's go. Let's bring it back.
0: Okay, me too. I just can't wait.
1: I can see. I know. I can tell in your eyes.
0: Okay, so me being the football fan that I am, mm-hmm. I'm going to let you talk about what is the best way for you to actually get the games that you want to watch without spending a gazillion dollars.
1: 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ESPN, ESPN2, ESPN Deportes, ESPN Mars. 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On any given Saturday, I'm telling you, you got 50 games to choose from.
0: How much is it?
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0: Okay, so $90 a month.
1: Yeah.
0: Okay.
1: 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So the only thing you're truly missing out on
0: is a life
1: is Amazon.
0: Oh,
1: because Amazon Prime has the Thursday night football games. And now you say that is a life, and ha ha ha, very funny. But the Thursday night game actually is one I stopped watching because it's too much football spread out everywhere.
0: So if you were to watch football on Thursday night, how many days of the week would you be watching football?
1: Are you watching college football as well?
0: Yes.
1: Are you watching every conference of college football?
0: Yes.
1: So that means you're watching football every single night except for Wednesday.
0: Okay.
1: Because there's a college game on every single night but Wednesday. There's college football all Saturday, all Friday night, all Tuesday. The Mac plays in certain days. It's just football all the time.
0: Now, what do you get if you have an antenna? What kind of games do you get then? You get the local games,
1: right? You're going to get your local games, which when it comes to, like, let's say a market like Phoenix, your local team would take a precedent. So you get the Arizona Cardinals game guaranteed, plus two other nationally televised games. So during the day, you're going to get three games. Then you'll get Sunday Night Football, which is on NBC, and that's it. Four games a weekend with an antenna.
0: So you have an antenna, Hulu, and what else?
1: I just have Hulu. That's all I need. Well, Amazon, if you want the Thursday night games. Okay. That's a little too much football for me. There are special games throughout the season where they're going to be on Paramount Plus and YouTube. But those are one-offs that you don't have to spend the money to get unless you're a diehard fan.
0: All right, that's all good stuff. Okay. Now I know what to not sign up for.
1: Right, because you don't need any of it.
0: Hey, let's talk about cloud storage. You know, it's not a cloud backup. They're not the same thing. I mean, let's say ransomware hits your PC and encrypts your files. That cloud drive sees all your files changing. So it does its job. It syncs up. Now, this is the problem, Andrew. People confuse backing up to sync. It's ruined. Guess what? The cloud matches ruined.
1: Okay. I have two copies of Rune. This is awesome.
0: Now, that's where a backup comes in, and you need what's called versioning. And so whatever you have done last week is a different version than what you're doing today. So if you do have to roll back, you can roll back to a time when life was good.
1: Yes, when it wasn't ruined.
0: Are you making fun of the way I said ruined?
1: Absolutely.
0: Why?
1: 100%.
0: How should I have said it?
1: It's ruined.
0: Ruined.
1: Not ruined.
0: I'm from New Jersey.
1: You ruined the drawer.
0: Okay.
1: Or how do you say drawer?
0: Drawer.
1: Yeah.
0: Okay, everybody... Everybody in the audience just said they understood me if they were from New Jersey.
1: Well, then we understood you, but that doesn't mean we can't make fun of you.
0: So mean. 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
2: NBC News Radio, I'm Scott Carr. Jury deliberations will resume Tuesday in the Massachusetts triple murder trial of Lindsay Clancy. The jury began deliberations last Thursday. Clancy's admitted to strangling her three young children in 2023, but is pleading not guilty to three counts of first-degree murder. Prosecutors allege the killings were premeditated. The defense says Clancy was suffering from a postpartum psychotic break. The jury's begun deliberating in the Tupac Shakur murder trial in Las Vegas. The defendant, Dwayne Davis, is accused of planning the 1996 drive-by shooting. He's pled not guilty and faces life behind bars if convicted.
3: Search and recovery efforts are underway in the Grand Canyon after flash flooding killed at least two people and left more than a dozen others missing. A man's body was found along the Colorado River, though it's not clear when or where the second body was found. Officials say the flooding has damaged a key water pipeline serving tourists. Scott Carr, NBC News Radio.
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6: Time now for a quick look at our KKNW weather outlook. Mostly cloudy skies through the night and a low around 57. We'll start off Tuesday with mostly sunny skies and a high near 74. We'll start off Wednesday with some rain and a high near 69. Looks like it's going to be a breezy day as well. Gusts as high as 20 miles an hour. Wednesday night, more rain, and Thursday morning, rain likely and a thunderstorm possible.
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0: Does anybody in your family get car sick?
1: Oh, yeah. Brielle cannot sit in the way back. We have, you know, Suburban, third row. She can't sit back there.
0: Well, now your phone can actually help with motion sickness.
1: Amelia has this on her phone where she hand me her phone to look something up, and there's all these, like, dots and stuff, like, floating around the screen. I'm like, there's something wrong with this. And she's like, no, that's so I don't get car sick.
0: Exactly. And so it's on iPhone. Just came to Android. It's called Motion Assist. Those little animated dots along the edge move in sync, and then your eyes will agree with your inner ear. That's what's happening. The science behind it. And then the nausea stops.
1: But okay? If you aren't getting car sick or you're standing still, the dots moving get you sick.
0: So don't look at it if you're not getting car sick. Sometimes I have to tell them the most basic things.
1: That's true.
0: And Amazon has a coupon page most people have never seen.
1: I've never seen it.
0: You go to amazon.com/coupons. That's it. And these aren't a sale banner or anything like that. But if you are trying to save some money, amazon.com/coupons. I saw this video about Shake Shack. Did you have a chance to see this?
1: It was going
0: viral. It's really super interesting. This guy stood at a self-order kiosk in an airport. He ordered 3 milkshakes. He tapped no tip.
1: I did see this. I didn't know it was Shake Shack.
0: Yes, and joining us is BD in Salt Lake City, Utah. And then you watched the price go up right in front of you. How crazy.
2: I did. Thank you so much for having me on. I'm a fan, so thank you. I appreciate it. But you're absolutely right. Suddenly you hit no tip and there the price goes up, you know, and ironically, this was the second time we did it. The first time my wife came over sort of irritated, telling me that she was sort of frustrated that this had happened to her.
0: Well, we're also, I mean, I think all of us are so ticked off everywhere you look that you have to have a tip.
1: Oh, yeah. I did the self-checkout at a grocery store and it asked me if I wanted a tip. I'm not tipping a computer.
2: Yes.
0: And so so you watch the price go up, you hit record, and then you put it online and like, I don't know, a couple hours later, you had like 500,000 views.
2: Oh, my word. So the ironic thing is that when we were on a delayed flight out of JetBlue headed to London with a first stop in New York, and it was the flight took off at 1:30 a.m. So we were sitting in the airport very late at night, right before Shake Shack had actually closed. I took the video, edited it right there, and when we posted it, there was no hashtags, no description, nothing. And so we took off on the flight, 1:30 in the morning, we land in New York at about 5 a.m. or so, and I opened up my phone, and lo and behold, there were 550,000 views on this thing.
0: Oh,
2: you know, I thought maybe a couple people would see it. You know, and then, you know, we jumped on the next lead going over to London, and by the time we landed in London, it was close to 2 million views.
1: Wow.
2: I hadn't posted in quite some time, so it just kind of like took off immediately.
1: Now, to be honest with you, when I saw the video initially, I thought it was fake. Mm-hmm. I thought that it was a plant to talk about against tipping or advertise Shake Shack somehow, some way.
0: It does happen.
1: But then people were in the comments were saying that they had seen this and it had the same thing had happened to them.
2: Yes, and you know, I had some people try and talk to me about that. The truth is it was 100% honest. I didn't doctor anything. I didn't filter anything. Nothing. It was direct video that was shot, and I cold cut it right there in the right before we jumped on the plane. So there was nothing false about it at all.
0: So did Shake Shack reach out to you?
2: You know, the only thing that they really said to me is they came back with a comment saying, "Well, we were in the middle of a price change," and prior to that, they had said, well, a different third-party individual basically runs this one in Salt Lake City, so we need to find out what the problem is. But they never really said anything other than they were in the middle of a price change. I will say that, you know, ironically, when I came back to the United States, we landed right after Shake Shack had closed. I went up to the counter, and the workers were still there, and they recognized me. And so I said, can we turn on the kiosk? And unfortunately, it didn't allow it to turn on, but the workers had said, well, they told us it was a price change update. You know, and you think about this, and what computer, if it's a program, adds a surcharge at the end when you press no tip, unless somebody has programmed that in?
0: Yeah. No, and there's... you're right. You're right on it.
1: And exactly. You actually said this was the second time you did it, so that excuse doesn't even hold any water.
2: Oh, absolutely. Second time we did it, and, you know, the second time we did it, just so we could show it going up, my wife actually did purchase the shakes at the increased price. So at the time, we were, you know, eating these milkshakes sitting down in the airport, but because she was frustrated, and ironically, I didn't necessarily believe her at first. You know, my kids were sort of probing me, hey, Dad, you need to go film this thing. And so that's kind of how it came about.
0: And so are you like a hero with your kids now because you went viral?
2: Oh, yeah. You know, I don't know if I'm a hero per se.
1: At least kind of cool.
2: What it turned into is this. Yeah, they thought it was interesting the whole time because here we were in, you know, we were in Buckingham Palace and we went to Westminster Abbey, Big Ben, you know, all these sites in London that I had never seen. And, you know, every couple of hours or so, we'd pull up my phone and my son or my daughter would say, well, how many views does it have? You know, now, at one of the times, I thought this was kind of interesting. We'd see it go up by the millions, you know, and at one point in time, I got woken up in the middle of the night from jet lag, finding out that all of my social media accounts had been hacked, specifically attacking this video.
0: Oh, really?
2: Yeah. So I've never seen anything like that. But if that ever happens to you, like TikTok, they archive the video immediately and take it down off the internet. And then in order to do it, you have to, you know, you'll put on two-factor authentication and other security measures to make sure that all of your accounts are secure. And then they have you repost the video out of your archived session. And so it's sort of like it goes into this deleted state until you put it up. And that happened pretty much universally on all of my social media accounts and just makes you pause and say, well, who would want to take down a Shake Shack video, you know?
1: Shake Shack.
0: It was probably a scammer. You know,
2: because
0: now that you're going viral and you have the traction, and what they can do is they'll take your video, they'll retool it a little bit so the first part still looks like a Shake Shack video, and then it might go into somebody selling a crypto investment scam
1: because they know people are going to see it and get eyeballs on it.
0: Exactly. So, so the social media networks have been trained to do this automatically.
1: I wonder if there is a conversation at Shake Shack over your video about making sure this never happens.

0: Research shows, on average, car accident victims with a lawyer get over 3 times more money than those without one. Better off with Blue Hop.
1: And so I don't know if that was, we're covering this up so nobody can see it, and we're just saying it was a price update, or
2: if it was really legit. Know,
1: That's hard to say.
3: It's crazy.
2: I think it, when tipping just hits every facet of us now.
3: Oh, I'm done.
2: It's just,
3: I'm absolutely, they have ruined tipping for me.
2: What's the worst thing that you ever tipped on?
3: I mean, my fiance wants us to tip everybody. Like, we won't leave the house, and she's like, you have cash, right? In case, I don't know, someone decides to come over and wipe off a piece of dirt on my car, I have to hand them $5. But I'm done with the tipping. If Starbucks asks me for more money after I just paid $27 for 4 drinks for 4 children and they want a tip, I'm done.
2: BD, thank you so much for joining us. I'm done with tipping, too.
3: It's just frustrating.
2: Well, what I don't like is where I get my nails done. Is that they give you 3 options for a tip. 20%, 30%, or 50%.
3: And you can't custom?
2: Little tiny, like, down at the bottom. There's a little tiny option.
4: Custom tip over here.
2: Cheapos, click here.
3: So do you just bring cash and no tip on the card?
2: I do 20%.
3: Oh, you just go along with it. They win.
2: Yeah, well, what am I going to do? I would tip 20% anyway, but I'm not going to tip 50%.
3: That's ridiculous.
2: I mean, you know, I didn't even get a kiss. 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All right, so I found an AI shortcut for a couple of things that I wanted to avoid doing. I wanted to find a plumber, and then I needed to book a vet appointment for Abby.
3: Okay.
2: Because her hips aren't doing so good. Now, if you're using Gemini, it connects with Angie and ZocDoc, and also through some other vets through ZocDoc.
3: But only those?
2: Oh, no, they're connecting everything.
3: Okay.
2: I mean, so it's like in Zillow, you can say, I want you to automatically find me a house in Century City, California, that has 2 bedrooms and it's less than $5,000 a month rent.
3: But I know that these chatbots are connecting to with these services, but is it restricted to only that? Is it looking at only Zillow, or is it going to Redfin? Is it going to the MLS, or just Zillow, which it has a relationship with?
2: Just the ones that they have a relationship with. But it actually can save you a whole bunch of time. Because you can program your agent to say, look at Zillow, look at Angie, whatever you're trying to accomplish,
3: right.
2: Even if like a restaurant reservation. I mean, if you want to get a reservation at Nobu in Malibu, which you're never going to get, is that you can have it continually check until it actually works. And so you're not sitting there every day, you know, saying like, oh, I wonder if something's going to be available for rent. So if you haven't tried this yet, you really ought to. It does make life a lot easier. Like, I'm still looking for an old restoration chair called the Columbar chair.
3: Oh, yeah, you talked about that.
2: And I'm still looking for this chair. Every morning it comes up and it's like, nope, not today.
3: Kid. Maybe tomorrow.
2: But they're looking at OfferUp and Facebook Marketplace. Well, let me back up. It did find one, but the condition of the chair, it was in Newport Beach. The condition of the chair looked like something like I would have thrown out.
3: It's even worse than the one you're trying to replace.
2: Exactly.
3: All right, that's not helpful. But that's at least he found it.
2: Listen, there's a database out there with millions of people's faces in it. Nobody asked to be included. I'm going to show you some things that you need to check in a photo before you ever hit post here on the Kim Komando Show. Think of your favorite password, the one you use everywhere with a capital letter and the punctuation mark. Software can guess it in seconds. Cyber criminals aren't guessing by hand anymore. They run programs that test millions of combinations and every clever trick, swapping a 0 for an O, adding your birth year. They've seen it all. Here's the fix. And it's actually easier than what you're doing right now. I use NordPass. 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

0: 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Maria in Phoenix, Arizona. Welcome, Maria.
1: Hi. Thank you, Kim. How are you?
0: Fabulous. So I understand that you went to the doctor and a camera was there.
1: Yeah, that's correct. I went to get a well woman exam recently, and as I was getting dressed after the exam, that's when I looked up and I noticed there was a camera right outside of the exam room that I could see.
2: So it was in the hallway on the ceiling, but the door had a window above it, and you could see the camera through the door.
1: Yes, that's correct. You could see above the wall, actually. I don't think it was above the door. It could have been. I can't remember. I have to go back and look. But, yes, you could see it in clear view from where I was standing in the room when I was getting dressed.
2: Okay.
0: Oh, that's creepy.
1: Well, yeah, it was pretty surprising myself.
2: I mean, I understand you're in a business, but when they put you in a room, they are telling you, we are giving you privacy.
0: 100%.
2: If there's a window there with a camera staring in, that's an illusion of privacy because there's nothing private about it.
0: Especially when you're having a woman's wellness exam.
2: Exactly. But it's the same thing as a dressing room. You know, you go to a Sears. I don't know why that's the store I decided to pull, but that's the one I...
0: Look at your outfit.
2: So you go to Sears.
0: I mean, it's a horrible outfit.
2: It's brown pants and a blue shirt.
0: Okay, whatever.
2: You go to Sears and you want to try on clothes, they have fitting rooms. You're in public, but they have told you you're going to have this private space. And that's what you expect when you're at the doctor.
0: 100%.
1: There is an expectation of privacy for sure.
0: So what did you point the camera out to them? What did they say?
1: I didn't, not right away. I picked up my phone after I got dressed, and I just took a quick view of the room, the exam table where I had been. And I panned up to my view of the camera. And after that, I kind of just kept it. I didn't say anything right away because I just didn't. I was in a hurry that day. I had, you know, other appointments to go to. I still was questioning what the view of the camera could see at the time.
0: Mm-hmm.
1: I had not reached out to the doctor's office yet. What I did was I posted a TikTok about it. And I didn't say anything in the TikTok. I just showed the video that I had on my phone, panning from the bed, the exam table to the camera.
0: Okay.
1: And from there, my video kind of blew up from there.
2: Are you going to reach out to the doctor?
1: I did actually reach out to the doctor by email, and they did tell me that there was, you know, no view of the exam room through that camera, that it faces the hallway for security purposes, because I was I made them aware that, you know, I could see it and so could a million other people from that view.
0: Oh, for sure.
1: That they did go ahead and acknowledge that, and they are now immediately putting up privacy screening in those windows.
0: I was going to say, when you were talking, I was thinking, like, the glass was clear. They could at least put a frosting on the glass.
2: Or aluminum foil.
1: It's anything, yes.
0: Classy.
1: So they are taking those measures now, from my understanding.
2: Perfect. Problem solved.
0: Okay, Maria, think about this. You're in the examining room. Let's just go with what Andrew. You see aluminum foil up there.
2: Well, all right, there's a lot of options. I'm just trying to, there's no wrong answers in brainstorming, guys. Okay?
0: That wouldn't give me a lot of confidence.
2: They could just put a bunch of stickers right there.
1: Right.
0: Put a whole woman's body there.
2: Of stickers of video cameras.
0: God. So are you going to go back to that doctor?
1: As of right now, I have not decided yet. Okay. I just haven't decided that yet.
2: Do you believe them that the camera wasn't recording or seeing anything in that room?
1: You know, I have no proof to otherwise. So I do take their word for it. And I'm just glad that, you know, it was brought to their attention and they are now doing something about it. And hopefully other people, by viewing the video, you know, they're able to be more aware of their surroundings as well.
0: Which
1: especially when they have that expectation of privacy.
0: Which I think is really, really a wonderful thing, is that because normally you go to the doctor and you just feel, and you're probably already stressed out yeah. and what's going on. But now you know to look around to see if there is a camera.
2: You're vulnerable in that moment, and now you have to be aware and vulnerable.
0: 100%.
2: You're adding something onto your own plate.
0: So your online activity doesn't have to be an open book. 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I programmed an agent, Claude, to every morning at 6 a.m. to go through all of my email.
2: Right.
0: And do what I call a triage. And so it'll mark things as like urgent, spam, scammy type things, needs my attention, or something I should read. And then also pitches, because they get pitched all day long.
2: Right. Okay.
0: So everything was going swimmingly well.
2: Uh-oh.
0: Kind of like the drone.
2: How much money did you lose?
0: It wasn't the loss. It was the embarrassment. Because here I am as America's beloved digital goddess. This is a big job. And it sent a reply to the president of a major radio corporation.
2: Okay.
0: 4 times.
2: Oh, that's not too many.
0: It was the same email.
2: Uh-oh.
0: And each reply was different.
2: But similar.
0: I would love to go to dinner.
2: Okay.
0: Okay, next one. Why would I have dinner with you?
2: A bit of a tone shift. Okay.
0: Another one. Who's paying for dinner?
2: Oh, no.
0: And I forget what the fourth one was because I was crying by the time I got to that.
2: Did you fire Claude?
0: We had a stern talking to.
2: Oh, you think that's going to work?
0: And because what you were supposed to do is just put them into drafts for me to review and then send.
2: And it was just sending willy-nilly.
0: Yes.
2: I mean, literally willy-nilly. Fool me once, shame on you. Fool me twice. Boy, Kim, you're going to get yourself in trouble.
0: I will. All right, stay put. 5 things in your photos to tell a stranger where you live. And number 4 is one that nobody really thinks about.
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0: right, so there was a website where you could upload a photo, and then it would tell you whether or not that person actually existed.
1: Okay.
0: And millions and millions and millions of scraped photos, guess what, with names attached, just got dumped onto the dark web.
1: Oh, no.
0: So we have to talk about when you're uploading photos. Location data, of course, we all know it stamps GPS, you know, inside the photo itself. And so what you want to do is on your iPhone, tap adjust next to location and choose no location. If you have a house number in the photo, crop it. If there's mail on the counter, a prescription bottle, keep in mind that now AI can zoom in and see things that maybe you couldn't see before.
1: There's a podcaster I watched, and he launched a new show. And it was episode number 3, and he's on doing his podcast, and he just unlocks his phone to look down and check a note. Well, they used AI to follow his fingers, and so now they've posted his phone code on the internet.
0: Crazy. Really?
1: The lengths people go to.
0: Any landmark that may be in it, any reflections, you know, those bathroom selfies,
1: sure.
0: Bad idea. So what you want to really do before you post the picture is that you really, truly take a look at it. And for more great tips like this, make sure that you get our free newsletter. It's pretty amazing. And if I do say so myself, I write the entire newsletter with the help of a couple of team members, and you can get it over at getkim.com. It's 5-star rated, just a 5 or 10 minute read every single day. We go through the latest news. There's always a deep dive and some scam warnings, device advice, my favorite, WTF, which is what the future.
1: Oh!
0: What the future will bring to you. 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
3: I'm Dr. Anthony Lizowitz, and this is Climate Connections. In Philadelphia's Eastwick neighborhood, heavy rain is cause for alarm.
4: If we're looking outdoors and the rain is coming hard, everyone is in a panic.
3: Lifelong resident Donna Johnson says during storms, water rushes in from upstream and fills the creeks in Eastwick. It overflows the banks, flooding streets and homes in the low-lying area. And the risks are growing as climate change causes more intense rain and rising seas worsen storm surge flooding from the nearby Delaware River. For a long time, residents have pushed for the city to address the problem.
4: It took so long for this concern to be a concern of more than just the neighbors.
3: But finally, momentum is building. The city has partnered with residents to develop a set of proposed solutions that was released this spring. It includes building an earthen levee, improving stormwater drainage, creating a wetland park to absorb water, and offering buyouts to help people in the most vulnerable spots move to higher ground. There's a long road ahead to secure funding and implement the projects, but Johnson's committed to keeping at it.
4: I love my neighborhood. It's home.
3: Climate Connections is produced by the Yale Center for Environmental Communication. 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
5: NBC News Radio, I'm Scott Carr. In Las Vegas, a jury has reached a verdict of guilty against Dwayne Keefe D. Davis in the Tupac Shakur murder trial. Dwayne Keefe D. Davis had pled not guilty. He was accused of planning the 1996 drive-by shooting that claimed Tupac's life. That verdict just read inside a Las Vegas courtroom. Davis now faces life behind bars. He's the only person ever charged in the murder. Jury deliberations will resume Tuesday in the Massachusetts triple murder trial of Lindsay Clancy. They began their deliberations last Thursday. Clancy's admitted to strangling her 3 young children in 2023, but has pled guilty to 3 counts of first-degree murder. Prosecutors allege the killings were premeditated. The defense says Clancy was suffering from a postpartum psychotic break. Search and recovery efforts are underway in the Grand Canyon after flash flooding there killed at least 2 people and left more than a dozen others missing. A man's body was recovered along the Colorado River, though it's not clear when or where the second body was found. Police in New York City say one person was fatally stabbed in Times Square today, and the suspect was shot and killed by police.
6: Authorities are investigating the incident that happened around 4:30 p.m. on Monday in a tourist-heavy area near West 43rd Street and 7th Avenue. In videos posted to social media, a woman is seen holding two kitchen knives and was ordered to drop the weapons. Officers then opened fire after she started advancing towards them, swinging the knives. The New York Times reports she allegedly stabbed two people before the shooting, and one of those victims died at the hospital. In New York, I'm Lizzie Radabali.
5: Officials say the death toll is now more than 930 after destructive flooding in the Nepal-Tibet border region. And they say more than 4,400 people are still missing. The State Department says at least 85 Americans were still among the missing as of Sunday. Scott Carr, NBC News Radio. The NBC News foreign correspondent Matt Bradley and his team are recovering after being attacked in the occupied West Bank by Israeli settlers. Bradley says everyone on his team took hits when they were attacked by the settlers while interviewing a Palestinian woman named Ida.
7: Wielding sticks and throwing stones, they smashed the car's windshield, pummeled members of our team with sticks, and beat 51-year-old Ida unconscious.
5: He says the Israeli settlers drove up while he and his team were interviewing the Palestinian woman.
7: Israeli Prime Minister Benjamin Netanyahu condemned criminal acts of violence in the West Bank, a statement his office said included the attack on NBC. And the problem is now getting more attention from U.S. Ambassador to Israel Mike Huckabee.
5: Bradley says his team's now safe in Tel Aviv. The former embattled Republican New York Congressman George Santos is now banned from Kalshi for betting on himself. Wendy Swanson has that.
8: Santos was fined more than $70,000 by the prediction market for wagering he would not attend President Trump's State of the Union address after he announced he would be there. Kalshi said it handed Santos its first ever lifetime ban due to his lack of cooperation in its probe. Santos responded to the ban in a post on X saying, "Thanks for the lifetime ban from your gambling platform. Let's see how much longer you guys are around for." Santos was expelled from Congress in 2023 while under federal investigation for fraud.
5: As the Labor Day holiday weekend approaches, gas prices are back on the rise. AAA's reporting the national average cost of a regular gallon of gas is now $4.08. That's up a penny from yesterday. International soccer star Lionel Messi saying goodbye to the sport. The 39-year-old's announced his retirement from the Argentina national team in a post on Instagram Monday. Messi helped Argentina win the World Cup in 2022 and led the team to a second place finish at this summer's tournament. Scott Carr, NBC News Radio.
9: Time now for a quick look at our KKNW weather outlook. Mostly cloudy skies through the night and a low around 57. We'll start off Tuesday with mostly sunny skies and a high near 74. We'll start off Wednesday with some rain and a high near 69. Looks like it's going to be a breezy day as well. Gusts as high as 20 miles an hour. Wednesday night, more rain, and Thursday morning, rain likely and a thunderstorm possible.
0: So imagine you pick your kid up from school and you're living in Kentucky.
1: Okay.
0: And your 10-year-old kid slides into the front seat and says, "Hey, did you know we live in Venecky?"
1: Excuse me?
0: "We live in Venecky."
1: "No, we're in Kentucky."
0: "No, we live in Venecky."
1: "What's Venecky?"
0: This was in Louisville. And the kid got in, and because the school actually handed out a map that they were supposed to be learning. And do you have the map right there?
1: I do have the map.
0: Okay.
1: I'm guessing this was AI generated.
0: Yes, but wait, we have Louisiana is look along.
1: Look along?
0: Yes.
1: Let's go on to Mardi Gras and look along.
0: And then look at Alabama. How would you pronounce it?
1: Alabama. Where's Alabama? I can't. Aritonin?
0: Yes.
1: How about Texas? Is Taxas?
0: Yes.
1: I want to go to Texas, get some good old Taxas barbecue.
0: South Carolina is South Quanto?
1: Cowago? Do you want to go to Cowago with me?
0: I do. But see, now, the map is just the start, because inside this book that they send home with the kids called The Agenda, and these are things that they're going to be learning, was also the periodic table.
1: Of elements?
0: Yes.
1: Any of those accurate?
0: None. None. Now, what the mom that was on the news talked about, like, we paid $10 for this.
1: Oh, my gosh. It was an actual fee?
0: Yes, for the thousands of kids. And I'm going to tell you what the school told the teachers to do and what the big mistake was in just a second. But first, I got to talk about carbonite. 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So the administrators emailed the teachers, said that there were a lot of mistakes.
1: Mm-hmm. Okay. Like Illinois is Vitosis? Not even close.
0: 18 pages. Wow. Then the instruction was, have the students tear those pages out before they take the agendas home. But teachers, keep the pages. Do not let them leave the building.
1: So the teachers screwed up by letting the kids leave the building without tearing the pages out.
0: Okay. But the fact is that they put the pages in the book in the first place, that's, right?
1: I mean, they just need to get away. Maybe a trip to Albuquerque, New Mexico.
0: Man, you know, my son got an F on his geography test once.
1: Your son's not even in school anymore.
0: I said once.
1: Oh, sorry. Sorry, I didn't hear that.
0: A little aggressive.
1: A bit. Okay, what happened?
0: I sent him to his room and he ended up in the kitchen. Get it?
1: Yes, I get it. Doesn't mean it's good. Just because I can comprehend doesn't mean it's a funny joke.
0: It's a start.
1: It is.
0: And on that happy note, welcome. It's the nation's largest, biggest, best award-winning show about all things digital. I'm your digital goddess, Kim Komando, and joining me is Andrew Babinski, of course. And let's talk about a family in Kentucky that has a massive farm.
1: Okay.
0: They've had the farm in their family for generations and generations, hundreds and hundreds of years. Okay. They could use the money.
1: They're not super wealthy. No. Most farmers aren't.
0: No. One woman that I read about, she's in her early 50s. She has severe vision problems. And she's diabetic. Her mom is 82 years old, gets around with a walker. And knock, knock, knock comes on the door. An AI company says, we'd like to buy the farm for $26.4 million.
1: Now, I don't know if you know the answer to this question. Is that undervalued? Was that overvalued? Was that market value?
0: A market value.
1: Okay.
0: And as I mentioned, it's land that they've owned for hundreds of years, 200 sure. years. They said no.
1: Why?
0: They said no because the farm has been in their family for years. They didn't know where they would go live. And the part that was confusing to me, too, was, and I even talked to Barry about this, the part that was confusing to me the most was that they were quoted, I believe in the Wall Street Journal where I read it, that they needed to make sure that they would stay where they could be occupied, that was the word, because Jesus would find them at a place where they were occupying.
1: Okay.
0: Okay. As I said to Barry, I think Jesus could find you.
1: Even if you went down the road?
0: But they said it was in the Bible. Now, I think you know this. I don't know if a lot of people know it. My husband was going to be a minister.
1: Mm-hmm.
0: So if I have any questions about the Bible whatsoever, this guy, Bible in a year, is in his brain all the time. And I said, so, you know, is there anywhere in the Bible where it talks about this? And he said, no, not at all. But they were unable to convince, the AI company was unable to convince this family.
1: So it wasn't like we're standing up against corporate America or this land is meant to feed the American people and that's why we can't do it.
0: No, they said they're waiting for Jesus.
1: And they just didn't know where else to go.
0: That's it.
1: Malibu. They could afford to go Malibu with that kind of money.
0: $26 million.
1: For a farm where they're barely scraping by. You know what? To each his own.
0: All right, picture your next flight. You got the middle seat. Don't you love the middle seat?
1: I never get the middle seat, but I'll try to indulge you.
0: So you paid $412 for that seat.
1: Okay.
0: But the person next to you, they paid $200 for that seat. And the person on the other side paid $600 for the seat, which is pretty typical.
1: Right.
0: Because that happens. But the reason why I bring this up is that Delta says they're going to do this. Fair warning. Get it? Fair warning.
1: I got it. Okay. It's an airline fare. Yes.
0: Their fares are going to be based on what its algorithms think that you will tolerate.
1: So basically not supply and demand, how much we can squeeze out of you.
0: Yes, they're going to set individual ticket prices for every single person on that plane.
1: So how do I avoid this?
0: The airline CEO says it can lift profits by 50%.
1: Because they've purchased so many data points on me. And they know how much I've spent in the past on the airline tickets. How they probably even know if I went to a website and I saw a ticket at like $285 And then I immediately went to another website. I saw a ticket for $190 and I immediately purchased it.
0: What's interesting, yes. And they, what's interesting is that they're probably buying the data from everything that you've ever purchased.
1: Right.
0: And so it's not just airfare. They probably know, you know, what kind of car you drive, where you live, where you're going to stay, what hotel you're going to stay. And so that's where they can anticipate how much you're really willing to pay for that seat.
1: Would incognito mode help at all?
0: No.
1: Would using my poorest friend's phone to book the flight help at all?
0: No, because you're going to be using your name.
1: But I get the price location before I tell them who I am.
0: Maybe it will help. I don't think so. I think that because there it's individually priced. So,
1: right.
0: So the whole idea of not having cookies, using a VPN, and it could even be up to the point where you get the price, but then when you enter it in, they probably have a way that they're going to increase the price.
1: It's like $94 for a bag instead of 50.
0: Yes. And, you know, that whole seating chart where all the seats are grayed out, mm-hmm. that's all BS, too.
1: Ooh, what a claim.
0: No, it is. I mean, you know, because they hold back seats for people who are elite status members mm-hmm. Or maybe last-minute tickets that they're going to be selling because they know they can get more money because you're willing to pay more in order to get there. And so this whole thing, it's. I think it's just a matter before it blows up and we all get ticked off enough.
1: What else are we going to do? The low-cost airlines are going out of business or changing the way they run business because they're not making enough money. It's a monopoly, but which is owned by different companies. You go to compare flights, what a joke. They're all the same price.
0: They are. And it is a racket.
1: It's collusion.
0: I don't know. It's maybe you can wipe out your data and maybe use somebody else's name when you're trying to book a hotel because you're not going to be able to do that get through TSA.
1: Right. Yeah. But at least with a flight, you don't have to identify yourself till you've got to the end. You see the price on Orbitz or wherever you're going.
0: There are some other algorithms that are running.
1: There are a camera, some. You mean, and it's facially identifying.
0: There's something going on.
1: All right.
0: I mean, it's going to come out more because this is just the first thing that Delta is doing, and so of course the other airlines are going to follow.
1: Oh, but it's not other businesses are going to follow. You're going to walk down an aisle of a grocery store. They're going to identify your face and know that you're willing to pay $5.99 for ketchup instead of $3.99, and the price is going to change 2 feet before you're there.
0: That's dynamic pricing.
1: It's so dynamic.
0: It's already happening.
1: Yeah.
0: Not by individual, but by what time of day it is.
1: Right.
0: And if it's a holiday weekend.
1: Right. But what I'm saying is if Delta is going on to individual pricing, every other business is going to follow.
0: And Instacart, I get higher prices than anybody else, I'm sure, on Instacart.
1: Didn't Amazon say the same thing, that depending on where SES of the neighborhood you're in
0: yes.
1: is determined on what something is priced?
0: Exactly. Which is true. You know what? They know what IP address you're coming in on.
1: Yeah.
0: When you are, before they even put your name in there.
1: Right.
0: They know where you're located. Crazy stuff. I'm always amazed when we can come up with technology that truly replaces something. So you go get your annual physical, you get the blood drawn.
1: Mm-hmm.
0: Well, now there's something called the Aleta. It's a robotic blood drawing machine. It's the first one out there. It uses near-infrared and Doppler ultrasound to hunt down a vein. And then it does the tourniquet, the disinfectant, the needle, the collection tubes, the disposal, and it puts the Band-Aid on you. Okay?
1: The Band-Aid's a nice touch.
0: Okay. 95% first stake success rate.
1: I wonder what a human nurse would be. With percentages of first, I bet you it's way lower than that.
0: Yeah, I'm sure it is.
1: Probably in the 80s.
0: Yeah.
1: So you're going to walk into the doctor's office.
0: Just
1: so
0: put your arm in there
1: and just beep, boop, boop, boop, boop, boop, boop.
0: I'm not sure if that's exactly the sound effect.
1: You don't think so?
0: But you're close.
1: If they want to license that, I will sell it to them.
0: Now, there's also something called the iBot. It gives you a full eye exam and it prints a prescription in under 90 seconds. Now, this is available right now at Walmart, Sam's Clubs, and Quay stores. Now, it measures your prescription. It doesn't really look at your eye. So it just gives you a prescription.
1: So the eye doctor will see if you have
0: glaucoma
1: anything.
0: Or whatever.
1: Yeah. And then she just puts, or he puts you in the machine, and you spits out your prescription.
0: Yes.
1: Okay.
0: Which is actually kind of cool.
1: But I don't want to eliminate any jobs, though, especially not doctors.
0: Yeah, especially when you can eyeball it.
1: Thank you for the rim shot.
0: All right, so you're off the dating scene.
1: Yeah.
0: Well, now there's some new AI dating apps that are coming out. One's called Ditto. You chat with AI about what you're actually looking for, what you want in a woman or a guy. And then a text arrives, your match, your planned itinerary, where you go, what time. All you have to do is show up. So you're not swiping anymore.
1: You never talk to the other person.
0: No. AI says, I think these two are compatible. Then bingo, bingo. There you go.
1: But the other person has to agree to show up as well.
0: Yes. Yes.
1: I don't like this at all. I mean, one of the funnest parts of dating was the first 48 hours of texting. And then you met the real person and you're like, oh, God, heck no. And you run away. But the first 48 hours of conversating back and forth, the small talk and the little questions, I liked that.
0: But see, now AI's taking it all over.
1: All right.
0: So you're not going to have that
1: anymore. I don't have to worry about it anyway. Mm-hmm.
0: Not at all. What's the most popular dating app? Do you know what it is?
1: Hinge.
0: Google Calendar. Hey, still ahead. A guy I've never met called my phone and asked me to look something up for him.
1: Just out of the blue?
0: I'll tell you more about that. Some police are now using AI to conduct witness interviews.
1: Oh, because a calendar has dates on it.
0: So smart. And your job title is quietly costing you money, and I've got the exact prompt to fix that. Hey, AI is changing the world, and there's no question it's making technology smarter. But it's also making it easier than ever for companies to learn more about you through your online activities. Websites you visit, searches you run, and the apps you use can reveal more about you than you realize. 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

0: If you're looking for something really helpful and where it gives you that feeling on the inside, okay. It's called Be My Eyes.
1: Okay.
0: And you download the app, you put it on your phone, and every once in a while your phone will ring, and it's somebody who's visually impaired, and they need you to tell them what they're looking at.
1: Oh, that's cool.
0: Yeah, so a guy rang my phone the other day, and he's like, is this a 20 or a 10?
1: Which one was it?
0: It was a 20.
1: Oh, good.
0: Exactly.
1: Thank you for helping around.
0: And then all you do is say thank you and you hang up.
1: How often do you get a notification?
0: This is what's really fascinating. It for me is probably once every couple of weeks. Now, Be My Eyes is the name of the app, as I said. There's 10 million volunteers who have signed up. And the people who need them, 1 million.
1: Oh.
0: So it's really, really popular.
1: It's spread out.
0: Yes. Yeah, so, but if you're looking for something good to do in a feel-good moment, it's called Be My Eyes. Hey, a registered sex offender saw a woman on social media, researched her, and found her home address. A people search site can sell your address for about $2. That's why I use Incogni and take your address off the market. 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Sheila in Long Beach, California, let's start with you this hour. So glad to have you on board with us.
2: Thank you. How are you today?
0: Fabulous. So what's on your mind?
2: Well, I am interested. Well, first and foremost, I am all things AI. I am a fan. I love AI. I create marketing type of ideas. I do filming. I use it as my own personal studio, if that makes sense.
0: Okay.
2: But I need a job. I need to turn my fun into income.
0: Okay. So how good are you at this? Be honest.
2: Well, I believe that I'm really good. It's all in the details.
0: Right.
2: And if you can see some of my work, you know, I sent a few things over that were of you, actually. I took a photo in one of your flyers and created a video.
0: Oh, I have to. You know what? I apologize. I did not take a look at it.
1: I want to see this.
0: I'd like to see it. All right. So we're going to say that you're amazing. And
2: okay.
0: So is that really your forte, is to make some short videos?
2: You know, my forte is I love short. However, I like creating.
0: Okay.
2: So, I like to bring things to life. It's
0: okay.
2: Visual for me.
0: Well, I think if you're looking for money, where it might be is by going after local businesses that needs shorts and reels. Because they don't have anybody on, their team to do this on a regular basis. I'm talking about like dentists, some doctors, gyms, real estate agents, restaurants, contractors. And that's where, you may be able to charge $100 to $150, maybe even more dollars per video. The question is, how do you find these people, right? Well, number one, you have to have a pretty robust channel yourself where you are showing what you can do for various businesses. And then you can advertise on a place like Fiverr or Upwork that this is something that you need to do or something that you can do.
2: Yes.
0: But in order to get more business, I would pick three local businesses and I'd knock on their door and say, I looked at your social media, maybe a bakery, something very, you want something very visual and real estate agents, they always need short videos about their listings say, I will create the two or three videos for you for free. If you'll give me permission to use those in my social media marketing. Now, since you are into all AI, make sure that you get a release that allows you to do this. Because I don't want a restaurant or something coming back to you later on going, oh, you never had permission to actually do that. I didn't know that was going on. So make sure that you have an agreement with that. Some people might be offended because you're using my copyrighted material without my permission.
1: Sure.
0: I personally would be better off
1: being asked first.
0: Yes, being asked first to say,
2: okay.
0: And then maybe they would show this is what you could do later on, and this is what you could do for me. But I would want you to ask me for my permission up front.
1: And the only one thing I would say is
2: I'm sorry.
1: No, that's okay.
2: I want to say I'm sorry, Kim, because I definitely used you.
0: Well, just don't be posting it because the lawyers will come calling.
2: No, I certainly would not. I promise.
1: To
2: show you my personal flex. That's all.
0: Well, you know what? If you're great, I'll hire you.
1: Yeah, she sent it to you. You'll have to check it out.
0: I'll look at that.
1: You just want to make sure, though, that it doesn't look like AI slop. Because right now,
0: that's for sure.
1: People are turning on the internet when it looks like AI.
0: All new opportunities. you know, we're going to be talking a little bit about that you may not be getting the best opportunities because you're not using the right title, and AI will help you with that. But this is just an example. I love this. This woman just loves to create AI materials or use AI to create marketing materials, and she can turn this into a little profit center.
1: And it's something she loves to do. If she can turn it into a business, she's going to love to do her job.
0: And if you're listening saying, you know what, I have an idea for a business, you know, run it by me. You know, I like to say I did. I created this network, no debt, no investors. It's probably the most expensive MBA that I've ever gotten or anybody could get in history. But if you go to Komando.com, that's KOMANDO.com, there's a button at the top that says Ask Kim. And drop me a note. I read every single note. Hey, still to come, we're going to be talking about a police department where detectives are asking witnesses what happened. Is not a person. It's actually artificial intelligence, and it's kind of a wild story you don't want to miss.
3: NBC News Radio, I'm Scott Carr. Defendant Dwayne Davis has been found guilty for the murder of rapper Tupac Shakur. The verdict read inside a Las Vegas courtroom today.
4: We, the jury in the above entitled case, find the defendant Dwayne Keith Davis as follows. Count one, murder with use of a deadly weapon. Guilty of first degree murder with use of a deadly weapon.
3: Now Davis could face life behind bars. He's accused of orchestrating the 1996 killing near the Las Vegas Strip. Jury deliberations will resume Tuesday in the Massachusetts triple murder trial of Lindsay Clancy. Clancy's admitted to strangling her three young children in 2023, but has pled not guilty, claiming she was suffering from a postpartum psychotic break. Prosecutors say the killings were premeditated. The now former Secretary of the Army, Dan Driscoll, has submitted his resignation to President Trump. The White House confirms that this after months of reported tension between Driscoll and the Secretary of War, Pete Hegseth. Scott Carr, NBC News Radio.
5: Перед выходом вы многое планируете. 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
6: Hey, it's Kristen Rau Finkbeiner of Breaking Through. 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
3: NBC News Radio, I'm Scott Carr. In Las Vegas, a jury has reached a verdict of guilty against Dwayne Keefe D. Davis in the Tupac Shakur murder trial. Dwayne Keefe D. Davis had pled not guilty. He was accused of planning the 1996 drive-by shooting that claimed Tupac's life. That verdict just read inside a Las Vegas courtroom. Davis now faces life behind bars. He's the only person ever charged in the murder. Jury deliberations will resume Tuesday in the Massachusetts triple murder trial of Lindsay Clancy. They began their deliberations last Thursday. Clancy's admitted to strangling her three young children in 2023, but has pled guilty to three counts of first-degree murder. Prosecutors allege the killings were premeditated. The defense says Clancy was suffering from a postpartum psychotic break. Search and recovery efforts are underway in the Grand Canyon after flash flooding there killed at least two people and left more than a dozen others missing. A man's body was recovered along the Colorado River, though it's not clear when or where the second body was found. Police in New York City say one person was fatally stabbed in Times Square today, and the suspect was shot and killed by police.
7: Authorities are investigating the incident that happened around 4:30 p.m. on Monday in a tourist-heavy area near West 43rd Street and 7th Avenue. In videos posted to social media, a woman is seen holding two kitchen knives and was ordered to drop the weapons. Officers then opened fire after she started advancing towards them, swinging the knives. The New York Times reports she allegedly stabbed two people before the shooting, and one of those victims died at the hospital. In New York, I'm Lizzie Radabali.
3: Officials say the death toll is now more than 930 after destructive flooding in the Nepal-Tibet border region. And they say more than 4,400 people are still missing. The State Department says at least 85 Americans were still among the missing as of Sunday. Scott Carr, NBC News Radio.
6: Hey, it's Kristen Rao Finkbeiner of Breaking Through. I'm so glad you're listening, and I hope you listen to our show. 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Talk with you soon.
8: I'm Dr. Anthony Lizerwitz, and this is Climate Connections. Planting trees in cities can provide vital cooling shade and create job opportunities. Emma Vieira is Executive Director of Unlimited Potential, a nonprofit in Phoenix. She says some low-income areas of the city get far hotter than others, with more concrete and asphalt that retain heat and less shade and green space.
9: Because of that, you have 10, 15 degrees difference between some areas and others.
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14: Time now for a quick look at our KKNW weather outlook. Mostly cloudy skies through the night and a low around 57. We'll start off Tuesday with mostly sunny skies and a high near 74. We'll start off Wednesday with some rain and a high near 69. Looks like it's going to be a breezy day as well. Gusts as high as 20 miles an hour. Wednesday night, more rain, and Thursday morning, rain likely and a thunderstorm possible.

0: This is pretty wild. Because of ChatGPT and Gemini and Grok and Claude and Perplexity and all the rest,
1: right,
0: is that a lot of websites are going under because they're not getting the traffic that they used to from Google.
1: Right.
0: And it has happened to us. Our traffic is down like 85%.
1: Compared to when? A year ago? 6 months ago?
0: Maybe a couple of years ago.
1: Okay.
0: Yeah. And so the scammers have figured this out. So when a website goes under, that domain goes up for sale.
1: Okay.
0: And so the scammers are buying the website and then making it kind of look like the old website and then loading it with malware.
1: I saw this happen with a tractor dealership. A guy had a tractor dealership, went out of business. They hijacked the domain, and then they were trying to sell people tractors through Facebook Marketplace, and it looked legitimate because they would say, oh, yeah, go check out our selection at our website.
0: So you have to be really, really careful. If you have anything that's bookmarked in your browser and you're just clicking it, like, oh, yeah, I'd like to check that out, probably not the best idea. Crystal in Billings, Montana, welcome. Looks like you're having some trouble with a group chat. And Andrew said, we were just talking about that.
1: Yes, this happened to me.
2: Yes. I am very interested in your help.
0: So tell us what's going on.
2: I have a 12-year-old daughter. We have we call it our family cell phone. Up to this point, she's really used it to communicate with us, call us, like, I'm ready to be picked up kind of thing. Maybe called a couple friends on it. She has, like, three contacts in her family. One of her friends gave out the number to another friend at school who then started, and I don't know who the child is, a group chat mixed with boys and girls all ages around 12. That chat goes off 500 times in a day. I want to get out of that chat.
0: You're and like, then, stop.
2: Yes. And beyond, you know, all the notifications, they're 12-year-olds. There is some inappropriateness that I do not appreciate. So, you know, when I was growing up, it was like guilt by association. My parents taught me, get out of the group that's not doing right because you don't want to be implicated. So I worry about that. And then I really worried about that when the FaceTime messages were trying to come through at 11 o'clock at night.
1: Do you remember the name of the chat?
2: Get out.
1: I need to know, do you remember the name of the group chat?
2: Yes. Yep.
1: What was it called?
2: It was, so her school is called PMS and then GC. So PMSGC, and then it had like the logo for her school mascot. Okay, well that's...
1: They went clean.
0: Okay, what was your son's?
1: I cannot say the name of the group chat my son was added to.
0: And how many messages were you getting?
1: 44 kids in the group chat, all at his junior high. He told me about it. He's like, I don't know what to do. It won't stop. We cleared it. 1 hour later, we came back, 342 messages.
2: This is exactly what happened to me.
1: And
2: how do I get out of it?
1: He leaves, just like you did with your family phone. He leaves, and then one of his, and he really, I asked him, who do you know who's in the group chat? And he's like, I only know William and Marco. And I was like, okay, those have to be the kids that are adding you back. But no, the bullies find out the phone number once you're added, and they just keep adding you so they can talk trash.
2: Yeah, that's exactly one of the first comments in there was, why is so-and-so in this group? And so things like that, that you're like, just get them out. But I reached out to her one friend that she knew in the group, and she said, I'm not the one who added you. I'm not sure how to help.
0: You know what? It could also be, depending upon the settings, is that there's some of these chats that even if you have that person in your contacts, that it's easy for them to be added to the chat.
1: And when you join, though, when someone adds you, let's say it's Marco, and my son is not in that person's contacts, on the message it will say, Marco has added, and then just his phone number.
0: Exactly, yes.
1: So 100%. You're not hiding your identity at all.
0: So was Francis and Chris, was it a mixed group? Like
1: yes,
0: Android, Apple?
1: Girl. Oh, no, it was all iPhones.
0: Are you all iPhone too, Crystal?
2: No, I think it's mixed Android and iOS. When I was trying to look into it, I don't know for sure, but when I was trying to look into it with the help of like ChatGPT, and it said, this is a mixed group, and this is why you're having this problem.
0: Yeah, because you can't leave.
1: Mm-hmm.
2: Is that what it is? You can't.
0: No, it's a nightmare. Matter of fact, I have... my husband has me in one of his groups, and one of his friends added me to my husband's group, and they talk all the time like, well, what's going on with the train station? I'm like, oh my God. You know.
2: And then someone likes that message, yes, and you get another notification.
0: And it's sometimes it's about ham radio. I'm like, that is the most boring topic in my entire life.
1: Can I also add on to one thing Crystal said? These children, yeah, these 12-year-olds, are the most vile human beings I've ever seen put messages in a phone. It is unbelievable.
2: And you don't want your child implicated in that. I blocked everybody.
1: That's what I did.
2: Including the one friend she knew. I just blocked it. And now it stopped. But I do worry if something happened in that group and, you know, people were involved, would she then also be called in because her number is still part of that group?
1: Well, I mean, she might be, but the text trail is going to show she never contributed to whatever happened.
0: Yeah. And she left, you know.
2: Yeah.
0: You know, you can go nuclear and get a new phone number.
1: But the blocking works.
2: Do the next time.

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1: So they're just speed running memes for hours.
2: What a nightmare.
1: Oh, it was so bad.
2: So in order for me to get out of this chat, is I actually have to tell the guy who's in charge of the chat to take me out.
1: Or you can just block all the numbers.
2: Oh, I got to block Barry and I got to block some other people.
1: Yeah, you have blocked Barry first. We all know that.
2: Yes. Hey, listen, it's the first week of school. Your kid gets an email. Your assignment didn't upload. 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What is your exact job title?
1: Morning show co-host.
2: Is that it?
1: Yeah.
2: I'm chief executive officer.
1: Ooh, CEO.
2: I have a friend, Sarah. She's 12 years in marketing. She job hunts by typing in marketing director, and she's not really finding the jobs that she wanted. So I was talking to her. I said, you know, you want to make sure that you put AI specialist or some type of term that's going to be give you a higher paying job.
1: But is she an AI specialist?
2: She uses AI. I mean, are there truly AI specialists? There are now. They're saying new degrees, like instead of the chief executive officer, the chief AI analyst, right, or something like that. But if you are looking for a job, what you want to do is no longer just say marketing director or marketing coordinator. Post your resume into your favorite chatbot,
1: mm-hmm,
2: and then just say, what are some job titles that are going to give me the biggest breadth of an opportunity with the highest salary? And I think you might be surprised at what you might find.
1: All right. Should I try it?
2: Yeah.
1: Do you want me to leave then? Is that what you're saying?
2: I didn't say that.
1: Oh,
2: I'm just trying to help you.
1: Oh, that's so sweet. Thank you.
2: Help you excel in life.
1: Kim Commando, stop.
2: Hey, there were about 80 apps on your phone. You use 9. I'm going to tell you what the other 71 are doing right now. And the one word that stops it all.
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0: That's right. It's always a good time here at the Kim Komando Show. And just a quick reminder is that you can watch the show on YouTube by going to youtube.com/Kim Komando. And wherever you get your podcasts, I'm there, whether it's your favorite radio app or your podcast app, just search for Komando with a K, of course. And I know what you're saying. Kim, do you go Komando? Yeah. Glenn in Seattle, Washington. Let's start with you. Hi there, Glenn.
1: Hi, Kim. Yeah, Glenn here. Obviously, you just said that.
0: That's okay.
1: I don't know how much background you have or how you approach this.
0: All I see is YouTube videos for granddaughter. That's all I know.
1: Yeah. Okay. So, well, you know how you're laying there in the middle of the night, you start coming up with all kinds of strange ideas. So I have this granddaughter that we haven't seen, that's about 12 years old, we haven't seen since she was like a year and a half old.
0: Oh.

0: And the same thing applies with my son, you know, because he kind of had a, was going through a bad time at that point. And so we've been just cut off from all the social media and everybody from that side. And so we haven't, literally haven't been able to see her. People send us pictures now and then that they are able to glean off of their social media stuff. And anyway, the crazy idea I had in the middle of the night was maybe, you know, I create some YouTube videos for a bus conversion that I'm doing.
1: Okay.
0: And so so I was, you know, again, crazy idea, but I just wanted to create this video that's directed to her, right, saying, hey, we're, you know, we're your grandparents and this is your dad or, you know, whatever, right, you know, in this video. And you know, title it something like maybe with just her first name and then the area where she grew up, right? And then hoping that someday that maybe one of her friends would see it. Hey, maybe this is you or something, you know?
1: Mm-hmm.
0: And the trouble is, what I would try to avoid, obviously, is any kind of a legal thing. And then I could imagine some of the comments you get back could be from anybody. Hey, I'm her, blah, blah, blah, you know?
1: Yeah, that's the problem.
0: Anyway, yeah, I don't know if that's even a thing, you know, or if that's even a, or maybe you just have some kind of ideas on something, because she's got to be kind of getting to the age where she'd be curious about, you know, I don't know if she even has a cell phone, but kids nowadays, if they don't have one, their friends do, you know. And
1: now, does so she know? Does she know that you exist? Does she know you exist?
0: I don't know. Okay. I don't even know.
1: Does she have any interaction? Does she have any interaction with her dad?
0: No, none. Yeah.
1: Okay. All right. So, So your idea to create the video is so that she will be able to look at these videos and know who you are.
0: Yeah, or at least discover that we're out there.
1: Okay. Let me give you another idea. I don't think that's I don't think that's the best idea. Okay.
0: Yeah. Well, being that I came up with it, I believe that.
1: No.
0: No. What do you have?
1: I get up at 4 o'clock in the morning sometimes with great ideas, and then I come to the office, and it's well known here in the studios. It's called Kim's Crazy 4 a.m. Thought. In you know, 10% of the time it's halfway decent, but the rest it was like, whoa.
0: And I one of my coworkers, he said the same thing. He goes, usually by morning I realize it's not a good idea.
1: Yeah, exactly.
0: Anyway, what do you have?
1: Every person who is in a similar situation to your granddaughter at some point is going to try to reach out and to figure out what the heck happened to their lives. Mm-hmm. Okay?
0: Sure, absolutely. Yeah.
1: And it may not happen when she's 12. Usually it happens when they're in high school, and 100% when she finds somebody and she's thinking about starting a family. That's when she's going to really think back and go, whoa, where did I come from? So the thought that I have is that you register a domain using your son's name, and If it's a common name, you'll have to think of it, something you can put on the end. But the whole idea is that you put something up here, like here's your dad, okay. Here's a little bit, you know, don't put up any videos. Here's a little bit about just text. Okay.
0: I see. Okay. Mm-hmm.
1: And you can put her name in it too. Because the whole idea, when she Google searches her dad's name or her name, this site will pop up.
0: Sure. This is interesting. Yeah. Mm-hmm.
1: And then, of course, there's a contact form. And this is where you're going to have to be careful of the crazies.
0: Yeah.
1: And the contact form, of course, is going to have recaptures where you have to pick out the three fire hydrants and the three sidewalks, you know, whatever it may be. And,
0: oh, sure, yeah.
1: And where you will have to vet these. But I do know that this has worked for people. I've heard over the years that it has worked for people because I've given this same advice for quite a while. There are also Facebook groups that are for people in your situation that maybe some point that she would go looking. But the whole idea is that you put it out there, but it's only out there for her to find it.
0: Yeah, and that's what I would want, you know, yeah.
1: And, you know, and that's, but you have to be very, very careful on who replies.
0: That was my biggest thing. You know, I thought this could be a firestorm, you know.
1: 100% it could. There's been people who are going to try to scam you left and right.
0: Right. So there's Facebook groups that deal with this sort of thing.
1: Yes. You know? Mm-hmm. Yeah. And if you just search for...
0: What do you call it? I mean, yeah, like what would I search for?
1: You know, finding dad. You know, finding my parents.
0: Oh, okay.
1: You know, whatever it may be.
0: Oh, okay.
1: There
0: sure.
1: are all kinds
0: yeah,
1: of Facebook groups.
0: Sense, yeah.
1: But she really will at some point try to figure out who she is and where she came from. And putting up a whole bunch of YouTube videos sounds like it might be okay, but probably not at this point. Now, if you want to make the videos so that they could be in a hidden directory at this website, or at least make the videos, put them on YouTube with a private link, that's a whole nother story. But just to put out videos saying, I'm your granddad and I love you and I want to be a part of your life and I want you to know where you came from, that's just a whole thing that I think we just don't want to go to. Glenn, thank you so much for your call. And if you need any more help, I'm here for you. 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Matt in Detroit, Michigan, glad to have you with us. Hi there, Matt.
2: Hello. Thank you for taking my call.
1: You betcha.
2: So my question involves, we have three kids, and we do kind of a combination of a lot of different things. We do homeschool, and then we do some part-time private schools, and then with one of our kids, we do some online things. And so I grew up, obviously, in a period where kids weren't required to have an email address. Well, now the schools all, at least some of them, want our kids to have private email addresses. And in the past, we just had our typical Gmail account, and everything went there, and we sorted through it. Got assignments, got those things. Now we're getting to the point where, because they want some separate email addresses, we're just trying to figure out what makes the most sense.
1: Mm-hmm.
2: How to do it that makes the most sense. It's not exactly overwhelming, and at the same time, something that we can monitor.
1: Yeah.
2: To some degree, just because you know, my kids aren't adults yet, and
1: you want to take a look. I get that. I understand.
2: Yeah.
1: I understand. What I would do is I would buy a family domain, whatever your family name is, .com. And then you could give each of the kids their own email address at that family domain. A domain costs maybe $10, $15 a year. And then you could run it through Zoho Mail. That's Zoho, Zoho Mail. It has a free tier for just a family. You know, I'm talking about like, you know, a handful of users. You could also tie it to Google Workspace for about $7 a month. But the whole idea is that you control the email. You control their email address. This is an email address they can have for the rest of their lives. And you get to be the administrator, so you see exactly what's going in and out of that email.
2: It's called Zoho Mail?
1: Yeah, that's Zoho Mail, Zoho Mail. And so, but you want to register the domain. So, and wherever you register the domain, they will provide you upsells for emails too when you're checking out. I like to be the admin of everything in my life, so that's why I directly went to this. Of course, there are ways you can pay for email, but I think if you're truly looking at a bunch of kids and they need email addresses and you want to see exactly what's going on, again, just register your family address and sign up for Zoho Mail because that's free. And then you're not paying GoDaddy or somebody else for mail for kids that may only get a few notes every other week or every week rather. But it is something that does make a lot of sense if you're in a similar situation. Matt, thank you so much for your call. Still to come, what to do with all the apps that you're not using on your phone. I've got the quick fix here on the Kim Komando Show. AI is changing the world, and there's no question it's making technology smarter. But it's also making it so much easier for companies to learn more about you through your online activity. Websites you visit, searches you run, and the apps you use can reveal more about you than you realize. 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

0: Okay, I want you to look at your phone right now. Well, if you're not, if you're driving, don't look. Just work with me on this. I bet you just have pages and pages of apps that you just don't use anymore. And maybe you actually use only, I don't know, 7 or 9 or 10. And all the other ones, the 70-odd ones, are just watching you. You know, that parking app from 2023 still knows where you are, because old apps just sit there and they hold permissions. They're checking your camera, your contacts, your location. Now, there is one word that you need to know. It's called offload. iPhone folks, when you're parked, open settings, tap the search bar, and type offload. And then that's where you want to offload unused apps. That's it. Your phone quietly boots the apps that you never touch all by itself, but it keeps the data in case you ever want one back. Now, Team Android, even easier. Newer phones automatically strip permissions from apps that you haven't opened in months. So your job, while you're watching Netflix, just press and hold and delete 5 apps that you haven't touched all year long. And don't forget, you should sign up for my free newsletter and join 1 million folks at GetKim.com.
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3: Ahead of the midterm elections, the campaign arm of the Republican Party is asking the Supreme Court to allow them to buy TV ads at the cheapest possible rate. This after a federal appeals court ruled that only candidates are allowed the special rate. Lawyers for the Republican committee claims that the lower court's decision rewrote longstanding rules about preferential broadcast rates for political ads. That ruling had sided with a group of Democratic Senate nominees who argue the guidance was unlawful and put them at a disadvantage. President Trump is claiming the communities who push back against AI data centers will end up being backwards and poor. Matt Mattinson has more.
4: Trump posted on Truth Social that communities must let data reign if they want lower taxes and more jobs. Recent polling shows Americans are more opposed to data centers in their neighborhoods. A Fox News survey found that 7 in 10 Americans are against construction of an AI data center in their area. That included 60% of Republicans and 76% of Democrats.
3: The singer who goes by the stage name of David is pleading not guilty to charges related to the murder of 14-year-old Celeste Hernandez. And as we hear from Daniel Martindale, David has dropped his high-powered private defense team.
5: The singer, whose real name is David Burke, was also appointed a new attorney from the public defender's office. His now former attorney, Blair Burke, told a judge she and her team have chosen to step down as counsel. L.A. County D.A. Nathan Hochman warns Burke having new legal counsel that needs to review the case could delay the start of the trial.
6: We might go forward with that trial within 90 days, or that counsel might ask for additional time.
5: Next up in the case is a status conference scheduled for October 19th.
3: An unusual call for some firefighters in Winston-Salem, North Carolina, has fire crews warning against ordering hazardous chemicals online after discovering a homeowner placed a container of concentrated nitric acid by her front door to ward off ghosts. Police say the homeowner bought a psychic safety guide before ordering the highly corrosive chemical online. Scott Carr, NBC News Radio.
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0: 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Better off with Blue Hop.
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5: NBC News Radio, I'm Scott Carr. Defendant Dwayne Davis has been found guilty for the murder of rapper Tupac Shakur near the Las Vegas Strip.
6: We, the jury in the above entitled case, find the defendant Dwayne Keith Davis as follows. Count one, murder with use of a deadly weapon. Guilty of first-degree murder with use of a deadly weapon.
5: Davis is the only person ever charged in the murder. He now faces life in prison. Flash flooding of the Grand Canyons left at least two people dead. One person is still left unaccounted for. Incident Commander Dave Black says a man's body was recovered along the Colorado River. He says the flooding has damaged a key water pipeline serving tourists. Now the park has limited water resources ahead of the Labor Day weekend.
7: We are building out a structural assessment team, so that'll be put together in the next few days to assess landing pads, buildings. We've lost numerous bridges in the canyon. A lot of damage, so we will have those assets here to figure out what recovery looks like.
5: In Massachusetts, jury deliberations will pick up again on Tuesday for the triple murder trial of Lindsay Clancy. The jury started deliberations last Thursday. Clancy has admitted to strangling her three young children in 2023, but is pleading not guilty to three counts of first-degree murder. The defense claims Clancy suffered from a postpartum psychotic break. Washington Secretary of State is criticizing investigations being conducted by the Department of Homeland Security into possible election fraud in Washington and eight other states. Secretary Steve Hobbs says he learned about the investigations through media reports and that his office has not been contacted by DHS. He says voter fraud is extremely rare in Washington. Between 2008 and 2025, there's been five cases of voter fraud out of 90 million ballots cast. He calls the investigation a waste of taxpayer money. Scott Carr, NBC News Radio.
8: It's the Matt McNeil Show, Tuesday and Thursdays at 5 p.m. and overnights at 2 a.m. on 1150 a.m. KKNW. I sort through the stunning level of unbelievable ineptitude coming from Sleepy McOrange Cankle, his sideshow of freaks, leeches, and substance abusers, and the mind-numbing stupidity that haunts our newsfeeds. We also take time to make sure we point out that Trump is hurting all of us right now, so stay informed and stay vigilant. Consider me documentation for the eventual trials at the Hague. It's the Matt McNeil Show, afternoon drives and overnights right here on 1150 AM KKNW.
9: 出门前您要制定一个计划，比如您要去哪儿，和谁一起出去，播放列表上有什么。如果您喝了酒， 晚上结束时如何安全地搭车回家，无论是搭朋友的车还是拼车或乘公交车。因此无论您采用哪种方式，出发前都要做好搭车计划，我们协力一起到达要去的地方。
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4: NBC News Radio, I'm Tammy Trujillo. One person remains unaccounted for after deadly flash flooding struck Grand Canyon National Park over the weekend. Incident Commander Dave Black says Rangers used the park's permit system to narrow down the list of individuals who might still be missing. They cross-checked permits, vehicle information, and family contacts to ensure everyone else had safely exited the area. They say current tips give them no reason to believe more than one person remains unaccounted for. Two people have been confirmed dead. Search and rescue operations will continue today after being stalled by another flash flood warning on Monday. The Supreme Court's giving the green light to President Trump's White House ballroom. The High Court ruled 5-4 on Monday to grant Trump's emergency request to block a lower court ruling that would have stopped construction. The ruling all but assures Trump will be able to complete the project by the end of his term before any of the challenges are resolved. Chief Justice John Roberts joined the court's three liberal justices in the dissent. The death toll in the Nepal-Tibet border region after destructive floods is now over 930. Officials say more than 4,400 people are still missing. At least 85 Americans are among those missing as of Sunday. Gas prices are ticking back up ahead of the Labor Day weekend. AAA says the national average cost of a gallon of regular gas was $4.08 to start the week off Monday. This comes as crude oil prices are also seeing a jump following renewed military action between the U.S. and Iran. Your waist size may reveal risks missed by BMI alone. That's according to researchers at Rutgers University, who say that while both are meant to detect unhealthy body fat, BMI doesn't tell you where that fat is located. If it's around your waist, it could suggest a higher risk of obesity and the complications associated with it, including heart disease and type 2 diabetes. So Rutgers researchers say if you need to loosen your belt, depending on how much you eat, pay attention to that and discuss it with your doctor, even if your BMI is in the normal range. You're listening to the latest from NBC News Radio. The Republican National Committee is releasing details about its first midterm convention in September. Scott Carr has details.
5: It's expected to be a two-day event, September 9th and 10th in Dallas, to energize and encourage Republicans to get out the vote. But some in the party are frustrated, telling The Hill that candidates and incumbents haven't had enough time to plan for the convention. Since it came together so quickly and at a high price tag for lawmakers, members of the House must reportedly shell out $25,000 to attend. In Washington, I'm Scott Carr.
4: Former New York Congressman George Santos is now banned from Kalshi for betting on himself. He was fined more than $70,000 by the prediction market for wagering he would not attend President Trump's State of the Union address after he announced he'd be there. Kalshi said it handed Santos its first ever lifetime ban due to his lack of cooperation in its probe. He was expelled from Congress in 2023 while under federal investigation for fraud. Washington Governor Bob Ferguson's adding five counties to the wildfire state of emergency. That story from Brad Ford.
6: The addition of Benton, Columbia, Grant, Kittitas, and Whitman counties brings to 12 the number of counties, along with three tribal nations covered under the order. The State Individual Assistance Program and the Family Emergency Assistance Program are extended for 2 months. It also extends two housing protections until September 30th. Landlords can't treat wildfire displacement as abandonment, and tenants can't be evicted for taking in people and pets displaced by the wildfires. I'm Brad Ford.
4: Prince Harry has reportedly written to the British government asking for increased security now that his family's back in the UK. The Sunday Times says in the letter, Harry says he was unaware of an Al-Qaeda threat made on his family back in 2023 and they need elevated protection. Private security guards are not allowed to be armed in the UK. Only police can carry guns. The decision about who gets royal and VIP security is handled by an independent body and not the government. Tammy Trujillo, NBC News Radio.
7: Time now for a quick look at our KKNW weather update. Tonight we've got partly cloudy skies with a low of 56. For tomorrow, rain throughout the day with a high of 68. On Thursday, rain likely and a possibility of some thunderstorms, but otherwise a high of 65. On Friday, a slight chance of rain and mostly cloudy throughout the day with a high of 65. Taking a look at this weekend, we've got Saturday, mostly sunny throughout the day with the high of 67. And on Sunday, a slight chance of rain with mostly sunny skies.
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0: Hey, everybody. Welcome to Driving It Home with Patty Vasquez. Patty is, Patty became an astronaut. No, I don't know what she's at today, but I'm Dwayne Kennedy filling in for Patty today. Also will be with me is Adam Burke, but Adam is running. Adam's taking care of a few things. Also, I have, of course, I couldn't do the show without her, the producer, the one and only Lady B.
1: Hi, how are you?
0: Hey, I'm good. How are you, Lady B?
1: I'm doing well.
0: Man, it's been a minute, so I'm going to get back in the saddle. And I have a special guest, my dear friend, my homie from Wyoming, Michael Perkins. Mike, say something to the peoples.
2: Hello, peoples.
0: Yeah. Yay! Yeah, Michael was just, he just met me at the station because I owed him money. And I had to pay off a little debt because I didn't think the Bears were going to cover. But anyway, that's another story for another day. But man, this is, wow. I haven't been here in a minute, Lady B.
1: I know.
0: Yeah.
1: A lot of people have been asking for you. When is Dwayne coming back?
0: Man, Dwayne is off the grid right now. I was building a bunker.
1: Uh-oh.
0: So we'll see. Man, every time, it seems like every time I do this show and come back, things have gotten worse.
1: Yeah.
0: Right? Crazier.
1: Yeah.
0: And now, I mean, of course, it's a distraction. Now the fool has tried to rename Lake Ontario Lake America. What are you talking about?
1: I don't know. I guess, I don't know if he's trying to upset Canada or what he's trying to do,
0: yeah.
1: But it's a distraction for something else.
0: For something else.
1: Yes.
0: For something bigger. For the Epstein files. For the war. For inflation. For the tariffs. You know what I mean? And the fact that people even have to give this dolt energy. Do you know? And this is what always kills me. I don't get how billionaires and these massive companies just capitulate to this cat. Why do you do that? You know, Google Maps now is calling it Lake America. Why do they do
1: what?
0: Yeah.
1: Oh my God.
0: Right?
2: That's what I heard.
0: Yeah. Yeah, I don't get it, man. Boy, it would seem as if all you would have to do is, but it would take a number of people to do this. Just say, listen, man, we're not going to do that. First of all, you're a liar and you're a lunatic. And we're not doing that. We're not calling it Gulf of America. We're not calling it Lake America. We're not going. Oh, boy. Well, we'll see. This will probably be my last time on the show until. No, but this is good, man. Let me turn this around. This has been so long since I've been here. Yeah. So how you been, Lady B? What's going on with you?
1: I've been doing good.
0: Yeah.
1: I'm just trying to. It's hard.
0: Yeah.
1: Watching the news.
0: Yeah.
1: What Trump has been doing.
0: Yeah.
1: And I try. I have to count to 10.
0: Because
1: it's too much.
0: It's too much.
1: And I don't understand how people don't see this, that all he's doing is just trying to distract us from all the bigger things, like you said, the Epstein files.
0: Right.
1: And the war in Iran that we didn't ask for.
0: Nobody asked for it. Nobody. And nobody gave their consent. He didn't
1: nobody.
0: Go through Congress.
1: Nope.
0: I'm just going to start a war.
1: Right.
0: Because we have to prevent them getting the nuclear bomb. And they already had an agreement in place that Barack Obama had

0: farmers. Have you seen? Now that I've seen all these TikTok videos with all these farmers saying, I didn't know it was going to be this bad, or why are you condemning me because I voted for Trump? Well, I don't want to say stupidity. Let's say gullibility, right?
1: Yes.
0: Gullibility.
1: Yes.
0: And maybe your depraved indifference to your fellow human being has now cost you. And now it's a problem,
1: yes.
0: Right?
1: Yes.
0: Yeah.
1: Because now, because he's lowering the tariffs for outside, while we have farmers here.
0: Yeah.
1: And he's lowering the tariffs over the seas.
0: Yes.
1: And then I don't understand it. You think it won't affect you by him doing that? And it's going to affect you.
0: Thank you. Ultimately, whatever you think is going to hurt somebody else is going to ultimately come back to you.
1: Yes.
0: Right. And now they just eliminated the requirement to identify where beef is coming from. They're bringing in beef from overseas and they don't even have to tell you where it's from. And now it's got these diseases and these virus. Yes. Oh, boy.
1: Yes.
0: I'm down to drinking water.
1: Mm-hmm.
0: And I don't know.
1: And pretty soon we got to watch ourselves for that, because I don't know.
0: That's just right now. This water's just got just a little bit of plastic in it. I'm all right. Woo. Oh, we got callers already, Lady
1: yes,
0: B.
1: Yes, we do.
0: Yeah. Is that
1: Jim?
0: Is that Jim?
1: Yeah.
0: Should we?
2: You know, Jim.
0: Yeah.
2: Hey, Dwayne, how are you, pal?
0: I'm good, Jim. How are you?
2: Not too bad. I was hoping Patty's not the first casualty in this Canadian war, with Canada.
0: Right.
2: She can be the first casualty.
0: Right.
2: But, you know, real quick. The last time I was on, you were talking about the episode, Twilight Zone episode, where the kids are putting people in a cornfield.
0: That's right.
2: The one that's pertinent now is the Burgess Meredith one, where he's obsolete. Mm-hmm. Where the only reason he stays alive is he can make furniture, but he's a librarian. But they've gotten rid of all the books, so now they're gonna bump him off. But he gets to choose. It's a terrific one, but it's so pertinent today that.
0: Absolutely. Now, Burgess Meredith was in, I think, what, three or four episodes? Is that the one where he broke his glasses, or a different one?
2: No, that's the one where the atomic bomb hit, and he was the only guy left on the earth. This was the one where I think the name of the episode is Obsolete.
0: Okay.
2: And anybody who spoke up against the state was bumped off, you know, which we were fast entering that.
0: Absolutely.
2: Because the Republican Party's throwing a blanket.
0: Yeah.
2: Free speech. The First Amendment has practically been destroyed. You can see that on television or anywhere, even in social intercourse with people. Everybody's couching their words because there's a listening device somewhere around that's going to turn them in.
0: Yes.
2: But, who ever thought? Now, I'm 76, Dwayne. I never thought I'd see anything like this in my life. Never. Because I was so used to freedom. Mm-hmm. That it's the only thing I really cherished was my freedom. My freedom and my autonomy were my favorite sports. You know what I mean?
0: Yeah. Hey, Jim, let me ask you this. Prior to this catastrophe, what was the closest you'd ever lived through? Like, you know, what was the most precarious time in your life had you ever experienced prior to this?
2: Well, I mean, keeping my corporal body a webpiece was quite a ordeal, but nothing like this, Dwayne. Nothing like this. Nothing where you've got television stations being taken over by the Republican Party and the Ellison brothers. And just nonsense on constantly all day long. You had the vice president saying that the guys in Michigan, it's LCN, is running for governor, for senator there. And he's tied to 9/11.
0: Oh, man.
2: It's crazy.
0: Yeah,
2: stuff.
0: It is craziness.
2: Absolutely crazy stuff. Now, no one would say that. You'd be ostracized years ago. You'd be ostracized as a nut.
0: Right.
2: And, you know, let's go through the Nixon period. Now, as a guy, Dwayne, I'm drinking in a Republican bar after work, and these guys are stone Republicans. And I said, I'll bet $300 that Nixon's out of office by the fall. Hey, we'll take that bet. We'll take that.
0: That's
2: good.
0: You made a lot of money.
2: Yeah, you said, I drank and I've been free for about 3 months, 2 months at least. But I knew, the reason I could tell that, because we were of one mind. You know, we knew that, like, I go back to civil rights demonstrations, the demonstrations against the Vietnam when it was a lost cause. Mm-hmm. I mean, we had we were convinced that this was, these things that had to come about. Mm-hmm. They had to come about. Mm-hmm. But now, I don't know, is it social media? How about they got sued for what? $19 billion for brain damage and addiction.
3: Oh, right.
2: Meta was sued for $19 billion in addiction. They got up cheap, as far as I'm concerned. But, I mean, I've never seen it where nobody knows what the hell is happening. You know what I'm saying?
3: No. Well, like you were saying, Jim, at least even during the Nixon administration, people mostly had at least an abiding sense of principle or ethics to some degree. Nixon didn't, but people around him did at some point. But now it's like there's no people have no principles, no morals, no ethics, no standards, you know, and all these, and the things that people used to abide by, the norms, the traditions, the customs, nobody cares about that. Things, if things would be, are able to be wrested away from these fascists, they have to become, what used to be norms, customs, and traditions have to become laws. You know, I don't know why it's not a law already that you have to divulge your tax information if you're running for president. That should be a law, not a custom, not a tradition, not a norm. It should be a law that you should have to take a psychological exam to be president. If a cop has to take a psychological exam, certainly a person who's got their finger on the button, the nuclear button, should have to take a psych exam at the very least.
2: Yeah, well, they never gave this case psych exam ever, because, you know, he's a would-be celebrity. He wanted to be a celebrity so badly he'd do anything. He'd pull his pants down on state mass to get attention.
3: Absolutely.
2: That's the way he was since he's a young guy. But, you know, what kills me is he had 1,000 trades in June.
3: Yeah, 1,000.
2: Now, I play the stock market a little, Dwayne. If I had 1,000 trades, I'd be wearing a barrel. You know what
3: Hey, Jim, I'm going to tell you something. I don't wish you any bad financial luck, but I'd kind of like to see that. I'd kind of like to see Jim up there.
2: Well, the way it's going, don't worry. You might see it. If you see a guy in a barrel, you know it's me. But anyway, I mean, come on. The academy's in ruins. He ruined the academy. Of course, mm-hmm. Bush ruined the academy in 2008. They're great at that, but right. This guy's he's spectacular at it.
3: Right.
2: I mean, prices are going through the ceiling. And he doesn't care. He just cares about making his trades every day in the stock market, 15 trades a day,
3: yeah.
2: And selling crypto, selling coins,
3: yeah.
2: Put his name on everything, but
3: he doesn't your
2: arm. You yeah. Know what I mean?
3: And the thing with him is, you know, whatever the reason. Well, I know. I mean, he's a psychopath. Let's start with that. But also,
2: yeah.
3: He doesn't care, and he's not even pretending to care. Do you know what I mean? And I know
2: people
3: in public life to some degree. I think everybody's a little psycho in public life to some degree. But at least I want a psycho that's working for me. You know what I mean? I want to say that's my psychopath. That psychopath.
2: Yes, but you're right. But you expect to be civilized as a civic servant. I mean, you demand that. You have to be civilized and polite. You
3: right.
2: can't tell reporters that they're ugly and they're
3: right, right, and mocking them for their disability.
2: Nobody would ever do that. Nobody would ever do that.
3: No,
2: nobody,
3: man.
2: The Republicans love him for it, though. They love him for it.
3: They love him for that. The crueler he is, the more depraved the he is, the more that they embrace him.
2: Yeah, yeah. But could you believe this? Now you're about 50. How old are you, Dwayne? Not that I could be a nosy.
3: I'm old. Let's just leave it at that.
2: Yeah, right. My point is, you've lived through enough politics in your day.
3: Oh, absolutely.
2: You've never seen anything like this. I'm sure never seen anything like this.
3: Never in my lifetime. Never in my.
2: And I can't believe it. I just can't believe it's happening. And we come to the midterms. And everybody's shaking their boots that Trump's going to send out the ICE and the National Guard and,
3: yeah.
2: You know, to stop voters at the, you know, but that's all that the press people to scare them away from voting.
3: Well, you know, they said last month they kidnapped and deported more people than they ever have since Trump has been president, 50,000 people. were deported.
2: Oh, yeah. Yeah. Yeah, little kids. Yeah. A kid in the prison of Texas. Kids. From 12 down. I don't know. There may be 2,000 of them they're holding.
3: It's horrible. Yeah, man. You know, there's so many horrible stories. And so many horribly ironic stories. How about the sailor that came in off the USS Lincoln waiting to deploy? His father was waiting for him at the dock.
2: His father was snatched.
3: Yeah, and they snatched his father up.
2: After spending 290 days on that ship.
3: Yeah, that's your reward.
2: The United States of America, and they snatch up his dad.
3: Yeah. His father
2: How insane is that? You can't tell me that ICE or whoever's in charge of it, it's probably the Proud Boys. Is this really a good publicity stunt to pick up the old man, the sailor's been on this, suffered on his ship for 290 days? Now we're going to put his old man in custody? He didn't know where the hell he was at. Could have been in El Salvador. He could have been anywhere.
3: Right. Well, that's the crueler they can be, the better. That's what they prefer, man. They think that's a show of strength and power. Like they said, that only shows your weakness and vulnerability and fear. Do you know?
2: Oh, yeah. But what kills me is we're paying for this insanity. $270 billion for ICE. Now they have electric shock clubs for an accessory.
3: Right. Who are you, a Batman villain?
2: No kidding. I've been bitched a few times. they had the cops didn't have electric shock gloves on them. It was bad enough. Getting handcuffed and thrown in the creek for a night. But they have electric shock gloves.
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3: Hey, everybody. Welcome back to Driving It Home with Patty Vasquez. I'm Dwayne Kennedy, sitting in for Patty. Patty's busy. Patty's always busy. Patty has about 417,000 jobs, right? Lady B?
1: Yes,
3: Patty's
1: she does.
3: The hardest working sister in communication biz.
1: Yes.
3: Yeah. Man. So yeah, and it was good to hear from Jim. That's funny. I think I don't know if I told you this before, is that sometimes I sit in and if I'm away and doing things, sometimes I'll think, man, I wonder how Jim is doing. I wonder how Jim is doing. I hope he's all right.
1: He's great, and I love it when he calls in because he's very informative.
3: Yes.
1: And I love he's so straight and tell it like it is.
3: Yeah, yeah. And he seemed like he's done so many things in his life. Yeah. I remember one time he was talking about, was he in Scotland or somewhere in a bar or something he was saying? Jim is like a character in a detective novel or something. Man, now, Lady B, am I supposed to be reading any promotions? You tell me. You know how it goes.
1: You can.
3: Okay, let me do this. Hey, everybody. This is Lovin'. The Chicago Labor Day Parade and Eddie Fest is Saturday, September 5th in the 10th Ward. Music, wrestling, food, a whole kids area. All of it free. 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Next one?
1: Mm-hmm.
3: All right. I'll keep on going. Saturday, September 5th, the Chicago Labor Day Parade comes back to the 10th Ward. Starts at 11 a.m. on Ewing Avenue. Then from noon to 5, it's Eddie Fest at Steelworkers Park. 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
1: That's going to be fun.
3: That's going to be fun,
1: yes,
3: man.
1: Yes.
3: Do you like parades and all that kind of stuff?
1: I do. Yeah? And then, you know, I have two grandkids.
3: Yeah.
1: When my kids were little, I took them to the parades mm-hmm. and amusement parks. And now I got grandkids. I can do the same. I can't wait.
3: Oh, man.
1: I can't wait till Saturday.
3: Kids love parades.
1: Yes, yes.
3: When I was a kid, I used to on TV, watch the mm-hmm. Macy's Day, the Thanksgiving parade and all that stuff. As I got older, I was like, man, what am I? Now if I just, the only thing I watch go by now is opportunity.
1: Right.
3: Okay. Yeah, man. So that should be good.
1: Yes, yes.
3: Yeah. We had a caller. I don't know what happened to him. That's all right.
1: I guess.
3: Yeah. You were telling me that they wanted to say something that sounded ill-informed. But I don't know. I mean, about this thing with Barack Obama paying the Iranians money. But I think, in fact, Barack Obama was just paying money back from frozen funds. From right Iranian funds that they had frozen.
1: Right.
3: Yeah.
1: That goes back to 1979.
3: Yeah.
1: $1.7 billion. Yeah.
3: Man. Whew.
1: You know.
3: If anybody out there listening wants to pay me and Lady B $1.7 billion, have at it. Feel free to do so. You know what I mean? You don't even have to pay us $1.7 billion apiece. Just one lump sum. We'll split it. And also Adam Burke should be in. Adam is another guy. He's doing so many jobs, so he's on his way.
1: Okay.
3: Yeah.
1: Okay. And we're coming up on the heartbreak anyway, so we got about 30 seconds.
3: Okay, we got 30 seconds to the heartbreak. Every time I come here, things you seem to be making more and more progress. Like now I've heard you got more stations and
1: yes.
3: Yeah.
1: Yes, I'm excited.
3: Yeah. One of these, you know how I know you're going to be really successful? I mean, you're successful now, mm-hmm. but you know how I know it's going to reach that tipping point when I try to get in and they won't let me in anymore. I'm sorry, brother, but we're doing too well now. Anyway, you take care though. But I thought, yeah, that's great, man. What have I been doing? I've just been performing. That's what I've been doing. I'll probably catch up with Adam because actually Adam and I did a show this past Saturday.
1: Okay.
3: Yeah, yeah, yeah. Talk about it. Do we have to go to the break?
1: Mm-hmm.
3: All right, let's go to a break, everybody. Come back for more Driving It Home with Patty Vasquez, 8:20 a.m.
11: NBC News Radio, I'm Tammy Trujillo. Army Secretary Dan Driscoll submitted his resignation to President Trump. It follows months of reported tension between Driscoll and Secretary of War Pete Hegseth. His departure leaves the Army without a Senate-confirmed leader as the U.S. looks to wrap up its war against Iran. 3 decades after his death, another chapter is coming to a close in the saga of rapper Tupac Shakur's murder. Jurors on Monday found Duane Davis guilty of orchestrating the 1996 killing near the Las Vegas Strip. He could face life behind bars when he's sentenced in October. The Federal Trade Commission suing Amazon, saying the world's largest online retailer is manipulating prices and overcharging over 1 million advertisers. The lawsuit alleges 80% of sponsored product ad auctions were rigged. 22 state attorneys general filed the lawsuit Monday, accusing the company of making over $20 billion off the scheme since 2019. Tammy Trujillo, NBC News Radio.
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16: Time now for a quick look at our KKNW weather update. Tonight we've got partly cloudy skies with a low of 56. For tomorrow, rain throughout the day with a high of 68. On Thursday, rain likely and a possibility of some thunderstorms, but otherwise a high of 65. On Friday, a slight chance of rain and mostly cloudy throughout the day with a high of 65. Taking a look at this weekend, we've got Saturday, mostly sunny throughout the day with a high of 67. And on Sunday, a slight chance of rain with mostly sunny skies.
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10: From city streets to political beats, you're driving it home with Patty Vasquez. 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
3: Hey, everybody. Welcome back to Driving It Home with Patty Vasquez. I'm Dwayne Kennedy sitting in for Patty. And so far, Patty's got nothing to worry about the way I've been doing this. I was asking Lady B, should I read this Lady B coming into the break, out of the break, or the side of the break? So, yeah, but this is WCPT 820 Heartland Signal. And also, you're listening on Alternative Talk, KKNW Seattle, 1150 AM and AM 950 Progressive Minnesota. So if you want to call in, please do. I'd love to hear from you. 773-763-9278. That's 773-763-9278. Oh, man. Okay, we got a caller already. Oh, is this the person that wanted to talk about Iran?
20: No, this is a different one.
3: Okay, let's see what Terry Johnson is talking about. Hey, Terry.
21: Hey, what's going on, guys? Hey, I just wanted to bring something I've been trying to get on, and it's hard to get into this station. It's so popular. But with the war in Iran, I don't think this is going to be over with until our allies come to the table. Because right now, without our allies there, we don't have the ability from multiple angles to pressure the Iranians to open up the strait or do anything else. And if you recall, with the Gulf War, we had all of our allies at the table, and that's how we were able to do some of the things that we were able to do with Saddam Hussein, and he had an even larger army than the Iranians do. But until we get to that point, we have so alienated all of our allies that nobody is willing to come to the table. And Trump won't admit it, you know, partially because he's a Russian agent.
3: Correct, Terry. You are correct, sir.
21: He's an agent, man. I mean, he's doing everything he can to destroy us.
3: Thank you. And destroy our relationship. I don't want to interrupt you. I just want to say this. You are so right. And when you frame it in that context, it gets easier to understand. Because when you all of these things he does say, why would he do this? It's like he's trying to destroy the United States. Oh, wait a minute. He's a Russian agent. Of course he's trying to destroy. Yeah. Go ahead, Terry. I mean, you got me all fired up with that one.
21: But you know, I just tell you, but until our allies come to the table, and they won't until this administration is gone. And we all know why this war was started in the first place, and they know it too. And nobody's willing to risk blood and treasure to come to the table to help us move to the next level, knowing who's in charge and what we've got now. So I'm gonna hang up, listen to the rest of the program. Really enjoy it. I love when you're on, Dwayne, man. I got to come and see you the next time
3: Absolutely. Hey, you know what? Let me show this. I will be at the Lincoln Lodge this Saturday, September 5th, 8 o'clock show. So come to that, Terry. And then sit in the front and say, I'm the cat that told you that Trump's a Russian agent. I would say, you're right.
21: I'm going to do that, but I'm afraid to sit in the front with comedians.
3: Oh, no. I'm not that kind of comedian unless things aren't going well. Well, thank you for calling, okay?
21: Thanks, man.
3: All right. Okay. Hey, everybody, before we do anything else, I just want to let you know that Mr. Adam Burke is in the building.
0: Hello.
3: Hey, Adam.
0: I made it.
3: Yeah, you made it, man.
0: There was a storm.
3: Of course, yes.
0: I fought my way through the storm.
3: Yeah, you fought your way through the storm.
0: I swam here.
3: Yeah, whatever it took.
0: I got here, man.
3: Yeah, I'm glad, man. I'm glad to see you.
0: How you doing? It sounds like it's a spicy one already.
3: Already, man. I had an old friend of mine was sitting in and anyway, that was a long story. I owe money gambling debt. We don't get into all that. But yeah, man. But now I'm glad to see you, man. How are you?
0: I'm okay.
3: Yeah.
0: You know what I was doing last night?
3: What?
0: I was part of 2,000 people. Oh, should we get to this after the break? Are we taking a break?
3: No, I think we could talk about it now.
0: Yeah.
3: Lady B will let us know.
0: 2,000 people or more. I don't know what the official number was. We broke the record we established the record for the most amount of people drinking Malort at the same time, doing a
3: really?
0: Show.
3: Really?
0: Yeah. It was at the Recess Bar.
3: Drinking Malort on purpose?
0: On purpose, yeah. Woo! It was they had a whole setup.
3: Uh-huh. Yeah.
0: They get, when you walked in, they gave everyone like a little, you know, like those little airplane bottles.
3: Oh, yeah.
0: And I didn't know that they did airplane bottles of Malort, because, and I don't know if that's a good idea, because if I was on an airplane and I saw a guy drinking Malort, I'd be like, oh, he's going to hijack the plane.
3: right. Oh, nothing, we're going down.
0: He's got nothing to live for. He's
3: man. Isn't Malort horrible?
0: It's pretty horrible, yeah.
3: Yeah.
0: And it was a big, these were big shots of it, too. So
3: really?
0: Yeah. But you know who showed up to do it with us and to hand out Malort?
3: Jesus. don't drink that, my son.
0: Even Jesus can't cure Malort. he can't even turn that into water. He can't. J.B. Pritzker showed up.
3: What?
0: Yeah, dude.
3: Was he already drunk?
0: No. He was good. I thought he was doing a good job. They're roasting him for how he's pouring. It was interesting, man.
3: Really?
0: It is. I'm always fascinated by what that level of celebrity does, you know?
3: Because
0: everyone was like, you know, people were like freaking out. They started chanting his name and stuff.
3: JB.
0: He's a natural. He's whatever you think about him is like policy wise. Mm-hmm. He's such a natural politician, you know?
3: He's an
0: old school.
3: Yeah.
0: You know, if he was in the 1880s, he would have owned a bar, you know?
3: JB's all gregarious.
0: Yeah.
3: Back slapping.
0: Yeah. I'm not trying to start a fight, but I feel like again, for whatever else you think, but Brandon Johnson doesn't really have that.
3: What? You know what? As soon as I finish my glass of Malort, I'm coming across this table.
0: Maybe Brandon Johnson's just too smart to not drink Malort, you know? Maybe he's just, maybe he has tasted it before. He's like, I'm not doing that.
3: Now, hey, do they, does Malort have an ad campaign? Because I know that they lean into the fact that they taste horrible, right?
0: Yeah.
3: Do they have an ad campaign? Because they don't, they should, Malort, it tastes like it sounds.
0: That's a good one.
3: Yeah.
0: You know, you know, they at the Blackout Diaries, their sponsor is Malort, and they have like a slogan competition. You should go on, you should hang around.
3: Yeah.
0: After your...
3: I did that. Oh, by the way, the Blackout Diaries is a show done by Sean Donnelly.
0: Sean Flannery.
3: Sean Flannery, my fault. At the Lincoln Lodge
0: every Friday.
3: Every Friday. So go see that. It's great. Sean's great. The show's great. You get up there and tell stories about drunken debauchery. You know.
0: I have a friend who was at this Malort thing last night, and I do say, you know, when someone's just, you can tell someone's a real Chicagoan, like, you know, I think you know this guy, Bobby Buds, he's a comedian.
3: I think I've heard
0: of
3: him.
0: He just said the most Chicago thing I've ever heard. He was like, you know, because they were bigging up, J.B. was there, you know, and they were like, I'd give a hand for our governor, J.B. Pritzker, governor of the greatest state in the United States. And Bobby goes, all right, calm down. He goes, it's Illinois. It's like, right. And he's from here. Right. But that's the most Chicago.
3: I think you've over-malorted it.
0: You've over-malorted the pudding. Yeah, I know.
3: Yeah. Man.
0: I love, that's a real Chicago guy, you know?
3: Yeah.
0: It's like, all right, okay. I mean, we're fine.
3: Right.
0: We're better than Indiana, but we're not.
3: Right. And that's about it. That's about it. We got Chicago. We got, that's
0: yeah.
3: it.
0: Yeah.
3: Yeah. Lady B, do we have time for a call or should we come back?
1: No, we got time. Steve from Park Ridge.
3: Okay, we got Steve from Park Ridge. Hey, Steve.
2: Hey, how you doing?
3: Oh, fine and dandy.
2: I'm stuck in the Eisenhower traffic. In any event, I'm Jim's age, 76.
0: Okay.
2: And you were asking him, you know, what prior to this administration might have been a time when he was freaked out. I've got a couple of examples.
3: Okay.
2: Our era. You know, I was born in 49. So in the 50s, Nikita Khrushchev was premier of Russia. And he said infamously something to the effect of, we will bury you without firing a single shot.
0: Yeah.
2: Now, we know that America is a superpower.
3: Mm.
2: And with a superpower, it's kind of hard to, you know, take a superpower out with your army, with your navy, et cetera, et cetera. However, now we have a president, whether he's a Russian agent or not, what he's done in his second term, in particular with Project 2025, with Doge and Musk and the hollowing out of, you know, all of the institutions that hitherto made us a strong, secure nation.
0: Mm-hmm.
2: Whether he's a Russian agent or not, what Khrushchev had said years ago is happening before our very eyes, and I think that this upcoming midterm, poll-wise, it's in our favor. However, do we not think that Trump's going to pull some rabbit out of the hat?
3: Yeah, absolutely.
2: Declare a national emergency, right, or cheat like you-know-what,
3: right,
2: which I believe 2024, I don't think. If you listen to Tom Hartman, who's on this station, he interviews, and I can't remember the man offhand who's an election expert, but a lot of shady things went on. And Kamala had more votes than
3: Trump.
2: Yes,
3: thank
2: Hillary
3: you.
2: Had more votes
3: thank
2: than
3: you.
2: Trump.
3: Thank you, but Stephen. Thank
2: there
3: you.
2: Was there was shenanigans going
3: yeah,
2: on.
3: Yeah, absolutely.
2: One other thing I want to mention. In terms of being afraid, when I was in junior high, we had the Cuban Missile Crisis, okay?
0: Yeah.
2: And that was back when we had an embargo around Cuba to keep them from installing ICBM missiles that could attack our country in, you know, minutes. And we used to hide under the desk for practice, as if that would do anything, if, you know, a nuke is
3: right,
2: dropping down on our head.
3: Right.
2: But we also used to say goodbye to one another.
3: Whoa.
2: Before going home, because we didn't know if we'd be coming back to school the next day.
0: Yeah. Mm.
2: And you know, that was a real life experience, including, as I reflect, my junior high was on one end of Homewood, and my home was on the exact opposite end. And we had a drill wherein they said, all right, we're going to pretend we're about to be attacked. Everybody scram. And we had to run home. Man, I swear it was probably 4, 5, 6 miles to get home. But I'm more concerned

0: Research shows, on average, car accident victims with a lawyer get over 3 times more money than those without one. Better off with Blue Hop.
1: And imagine what it's like for these mass shooter drills.
2: Right.
1: The psychological effect. Remember the movie Jaws?
2: Oh, yeah.
1: Obviously. Okay, so you go to the ocean in Florida or wherever, and you can't help but think, gosh, I wonder if there's a shark. Well, the chances are very minimal.
3: Yeah,
1: but after all of these mass shootings and after all the drills, how many kids have PTSD as they enter their classroom or the teacher?
2: Yeah.
1: Because you just don't know.
2: I have a
1: and this is another fault of the Republicans because they're in bed with the NRA.
2: Right.
1: You know, there's so many faults of that.
2: Well, you know, some people say that the line of demarcation that just really galvanized and crystallized the fact that Republicans don't give one F was Sandy Hook. If they didn't do anything after Sandy, they aren't going to do anything. They're never going to do anything. They don't care.
3: Yeah. Well,
1: I'm so sobering. I almost witnessed an accident.
3: Oh, wow.
1: My car, but it's hairy out here, I'll tell you.
2: Yeah.
1: Enjoy the show. And without WCPT, progressives like myself, I don't know where we'd turn.
2: Hey, Stephen, before you go, I want to ask you this.
1: What
2: happens, I want to ask everybody this, what happens if Democrats don't take the House or the Senate this fall? Then what? What do you do? What are you going to do?
1: Oh, my God. I happen to have a Facebook following of over 400,000.
2: Whoa. You're doing better than me and Adam.
1: I honestly have thought about just how are they going to round us all up? And that, you know, right now it's the immigrant population. I happen to be a white retiree, blah, blah, blah. And I've always felt safe in my country. But to answer your question, if in fact we don't take either chamber, I think it could come down to people at any level, including those of us that are vocal on either the radio or on Facebook or wherever. I've been to so many protests. You know, I was a Vietnam War person.
2: Man.
1: Who quit going to college because we just realized after Kent State, you know, it's just too dangerous. Even in our own country, we got to end this war. So,
2: well, I'm sorry, Steve. I didn't mean to leave you in traffic on that note, but we got to take a break. But thank you so much for calling in. Call back, please,
3: Thanks,
2: when you get
3: Steve.
2: A chance. Yeah,
3: get home safe.
2: Yeah, get home safe.
1: All right.
2: All right, we're going to take
1: bye-bye.
2: A break, and we'll be more back with more of on WCPT 820 AM Heartland Signal, driving it on with Patty Vasquez.
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8: Hello, hello.
6: It's Driving It Home with Patty Vasquez.
2: Hey, everybody. Welcome back to Driving It Home with Patty Vasquez. I'm Dwayne Kennedy. And also, my guy is back in the building, Adam Burke.
3: They let me back in.
2: Yeah,
3: they let me
2: back in. And we are all doing this under the auspice and the guidance of Lady B.
3: Lady B.
8: Hola.
2: Yeah.
8: How are you?
2: What's happening, man?
3: Have you had my lord?
8: No.
2: My lord.
3: My lord.
2: What is it? What's it made out of?
3: It's industrial
2: grease.
3: we were supposed to do a bit, and I didn't get to do it. I was going to be like their chief distiller, you know. This is true. One of my favorite facts about Malort is it's made out of wormwood. And do you know what
2: lost me at worm.
3: Do you know what the Russian word for wormwood is? This is true.
2: Donald Trump.
3: Chernobyl.
2: What?
3: Chernobyl.
2: Is Russian for worm?
3: Wormwood. Yeah.
2: Wormwood?
3: Yeah.
2: Really?
3: Yeah.
2: So the Chernobyl site was wormwood?
3: Yeah, yeah, exactly.
2: Wormwood.
3: It was like near a swamp that had like wormwood.
2: Where does wormwood grow?

0: I don't know, but it's also mentioned in Revelations.
1: Really?
0: All the water will turn to taste like wormwood.
1: Really?
0: So basically, when the end times comes, all of the water will taste like Malort.
1: Wow, and then we'll do a toast. This looks like it's it. Malort.
0: Malort.
1: Yeah. For end times. Yeah.
0: They have endorsement in the book of Revelation.
1: Malort, for good times and end times. Man, so how much did you have?
0: I had a few.
1: Yeah.
0: It's not strong.
1: No.
0: It just
1: tastes horrible.
0: It's horrible. Yeah.
1: Which is, we were talking about this before, it's so funny, and I learned this from doing Sean Flannery's show.
0: Yeah.
1: Or watching this show, Blackout Diaries, Fridays at Lincoln Lodge, that they know how horrible that their product, and they lean into it,
0: yeah,
1: right?
0: Yeah. Their official slogan was, well, I'll clean it up for the radio, but their official slogan for a long time was, these pants won't poop themselves.
1: They sure won't. I had to learn that the hard way. Yeah, man. And, yeah. And you were where yesterday? What was this you were saying?
0: It was a world record attempt I think they achieved it, because I think the previous number was 4 people, but they had 2,000 people all drinking Malort at the same time.
1: Oh, that was it. There was no concert, no bands.
0: There was some entertainment, but yeah, there's supposed to be more entertainment, but we didn't happen.
1: Oh, really?
0: It was I think it's on brand for Malort, for things to go wrong, you know what I mean?
1: Yeah.
0: The fact it rained all the way through, that's kind of a Malorty.
1: People Malorty gathering situation. In mass in the rain to drink sounds like a absolutely white time.
0: Hey, man. Some of the people were slightly tan.
1: After they had a couple of shots of Malort. Man. So,
0: speaking of which, we did that show.
1: Oh, that's right.
0: We did a suburban show over the weekend.
1: We did.
0: Yeah.
1: You know what? I think we were actually still in the city.
0: Yeah.
1: Right? But we're on the very edge of the city.
0: I know. I don't know if you heard the opening my set, but I said I could tell it was a nicer neighborhood than mine because their bouncy castle had air in it.
1: I did. That was funny, man. That was funny. Yeah. You were good out there on that street.
0: We were both leaning into
1: our
0: discomfort. It was fun, though. They treated us well.
1: Nice. Yeah, it was nice, man. The people in Edgebrook. Yeah.
0: They didn't like that you kept calling it Lincolnwood.
1: Yeah, I didn't know where the hell we were at. Lincoln Wormwood. I should have said that. I wish I'd known.
0: Wormwood. Yeah.
1: But yeah, Lady V, me and Adam and Jeannie Dugan and
0: Jonah Jerkins.
1: And Jonah Jerkins, we did a show in Edgebrook neighborhood. We did a neighborhood show standing out in the street in front of people, adults and their kids.
0: Yeah.
1: Ooh, you never know where stand-up comedy is going to lead you. Sometimes it leads you to clinical depression.
0: We were being heckled by dogs.
1: Yeah, dogs running through. Oh boy. Yeah. But it wasn't bad. It was worth the $12.
0: It's a rough one. There's a 9-year-old gone. Isn't it my bedtime?
1: Right. When are you going to tell some jokes? Shut up, kid. Yeah. So that was fine. What is the I don't know if crazy is the word or oddest. What is the
0: oddest place I've ever performed?
1: Yes,
0: the oddest audience. One of my first. Did you ever have like a corporate gig that went so bad? Like the money was so good, but the experience was so bad.
1: I had you know what? I can't remember if I had a corporate gig like that, but I had a college gig like that. Yeah. Yeah.
0: I did. I was in it. I can't remember the venue, but I had to do. I did a Christmas party for 100 Home Depot managers.
1: Wait a minute. Are you trying to tell me they're not a good time?
0: I would say they were having a good time regardless of whether or not.
1: In spite of you being on stage.
0: Exactly. In spite of. It was one of those shows I walk in and they go, "Hey, you gonna roast us?" And I was new at doing stand up. It was my first corporate. And they're like, "You know, you can make fun of this guy. He's gay." And I'm like, "Okay, all right."
1: And it's even, you got to know how funny this scenario is, people, because Adam is so funny, but I didn't categorize or stare, but Adam is got a heady act. You know, you have to know some things to get what Adam is talking about.
0: Not knocking anyone at Home Depot, but I think I know what you're saying.
1: Yeah, a sensibility, right. I mean, he doesn't have a whole lot of jokes about like 2x4s. You know what I mean?
0: I'm trying to diversify. I'm trying to get into rivets.
1: Do the power saw bit. Yeah. So I can see, man.
0: It's just where they throw a power saw at me. It's where they cut the cable with the power saw.
1: Right. Yeah. So that's so funny. But and here's a thing that I know about you, which I admire. I don't really I don't know if I can do it, but I don't have the, sometimes I don't have the guts. You do your act wherever you go. I mean, that's just what you do.
0: I'd say the same of you. That's the same as true of you.
1: Yeah, but my act is low-hanging fruit. I can do this. You know what I mean? Everybody loves fart jokes. You know, but you know, but I'm saying your sensibility is your sensibility, and you do your act.
0: Yeah. I mean, you pick and choose. But you, I mean, I kind of learned this from like people like yourself, that where you try to have enough in the bag where you can, you have, you know, some better options to pick from, you know what I mean? Some options that might work a little better than, you know, you can reach back a little for, you know, rummage around a little bit. You know?
1: Absolutely. Where you know? You don't feel like you're pandering because you're still doing your material. But it's like, let me go way back in the day.
0: Right.
1: Man, what did I used to say when I would talk about the size of somebody's head? You know, in an erudite way. We got to take a break. We'll be right back with more Driving It Home with Patty Vasquez on WCPT, 820 AM Heartland Signal.
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3: I'm Dr. Anthony Lizerwitz, and this is Climate Connections. Over time, many coastal cities have developed their shorelines and built seawalls to protect them from erosion and flooding.
4: So in Boston, for instance, a lot of the coastal areas used to be salt marshes and mudflats. A lot of those edges have been hardened into granite seawalls.
3: But Joe Christo of the nonprofit Boston Harbor Now says seawalls are inhospitable to shellfish, snails, and other coastal marine life.
4: A lot of times, they just don't have those sort of nooks and crannies and crevices that really help nurture marine life, and it really hurts the biodiversity of regions where those seawalls exist.
3: So Christo's group is demonstrating a way to reduce the environmental harm of seawalls. 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The concrete panels are bolted onto existing seawalls and have crevices that mimic rocky tidal habitats. They were installed almost 2 years ago and are already teeming with plants and animals.
4: Seaweed and mussels, oysters, snails, and different types of fish also being present in the water near the seawalls as well, so it's pretty exciting stuff.
3: Climate Connections is produced by the Yale Center for Environmental Communication. 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
10: NBC News Radio, I'm Tammy Trujillo. Army Secretary Dan Driscoll has submitted his resignation to President Trump. Scott Carr has more from Washington.
11: The White House has confirmed Driscoll's resignation. This comes after months of reported tension between Driscoll and the Secretary of War, Pete Hegseth. His departure leaves the Army without a Senate-confirmed leader as the U.S. looks to wrap up its war against Iran. Earlier this year, Hegseth had ousted General Randy George, a close friend of Driscoll's, as Army Chief of Staff, asking George to retire. I'm Scott Carr.
10: One person remains unaccounted for after deadly flash flooding hit Grand Canyon National Park over the weekend. That story from Mark Mayfield.
12: Incident Commander Dave Black says rangers used the park's permit system to narrow down the list of individuals who might still be missing. Officials said current tips give them no reason to believe that more than one person remains unaccounted for. Black said rangers cross-checked permits, vehicle information, and family contacts to ensure that everyone else had safely exited the area. Search and rescue operations will continue Tuesday after being stalled by another flash flood warning on Monday. I'm Mark Mayfield.
10: 3 decades after his death, another chapter is coming to a close in the saga of rapper Tupac Shakur's murder. Jurors on Monday found Dwayne Davis guilty of orchestrating the 1996 killing near the Las Vegas Strip. He didn't testify during the trial. He could face life behind bars when he's sentenced in October. The Federal Trade Commission suing Amazon. FTC Chairman Andrew Ferguson says the world's largest online retailer manipulated pricing and overcharged over 1 million advertisers. The lawsuit alleges 80% of sponsored product ad auctions were rigged. 22 state attorneys general filed the lawsuit, accusing the company of making over $20 billion off the scheme since 2019. An Amazon spokesperson says it strongly disagrees and asserts the FTC doesn't understand how advertising works. Tammy Trujillo, NBC News Radio. An FCC commissioner says President Trump's threat to report NBC News' Kristen Welker is dangerous. Chris Caraggio reports.
13: Trump said the FCC could investigate Welker after she said Trump-endorsed candidates have received mixed results in the midterm primary races. Ana Gomez, a Democratic commissioner for the FCC, wrote on X, "As I've said many times, the FCC has no authority to punish journalists this administration doesn't like." She continued to say that threatening press freedom undermines democracy. I'm Chris Caraggio.
10: Transportation Secretary Sean Duffy says more than 100 trucking schools are being shut down over concerns about fraud. Speaking in Detroit on Monday, Duffy said some schools were found to have testers who weren't certified. This comes as the Department of Transportation has cracked down on truck drivers who don't speak English. He says since the crackdown began, fraud is down and wages for truck drivers are going up. Former New York Congressman George Santos is now banned from Calshi for betting on himself. That story from Wendy Swanson.
14: Santos was fined more than $70,000 by the prediction market for wagering he would not attend President Trump's State of the Union address after he announced he would be there. Calshi said it handed Santos its first ever lifetime ban due to his lack of cooperation in its probe. Santos responded to the ban in a post on X saying, "Thanks for the lifetime ban from your gambling platform. Let's see how much longer you guys are around for." Santos was expelled from Congress in 2023 while under federal investigation for fraud. I'm Wendy Swanson.
10: Lionel Messi is retiring from the Argentina national team. The soccer icon announced his decision in an Instagram post on Monday. He won the World Cup with Argentina in 2022. The 39-year-old's coming off leading Argentina to a second-place finish at this summer's World Cup, where he also won the Silver Ball and Silver Boot Awards. Messi will continue to play for MSL club Inter Miami. Tammy Trujillo, NBC News Radio. An FCC commissioner says President Trump's threat to report NBC News' Kristen Welker is dangerous. Chris Caraggio reports.
13: Trump said the FCC could investigate Welker after she said Trump-endorsed candidates have received mixed results in the midterm primary races. Ana Gomez, a Democratic commissioner for the FCC, wrote on X, "As I've said many times, the FCC has no authority to punish journalists this administration doesn't like." She continued to say that threatening press freedom undermines democracy. I'm Chris Caraggio.
10: Transportation Secretary Sean Duffy says more than 100 trucking schools are being shut down over concerns about fraud. Speaking in Detroit on Monday, Duffy said some schools were found to have testers who weren't certified. This comes as the Department of Transportation has cracked down on truck drivers who don't speak English. He says since the crackdown began, fraud is down and wages for truck drivers are going up. Former New York Congressman George Santos is now banned from Kalshi for betting on himself. That story from Wendy Swanson.
14: Santos was fined more than $70,000 by the prediction market for wagering he would not attend President Trump's State of the Union address after he announced he would be there. Kalshi said it handed Santos its first ever lifetime ban due to his lack of cooperation in its probe. Santos responded to the ban in a post on X saying, "Thanks for the lifetime ban from your gambling platform. Let's see how much longer you guys are around for." Santos was expelled from Congress in 2023 while under federal investigation for fraud. I'm Wendy Swanson.
10: Lionel Messi is retiring from the Argentina national team. The soccer icon announced his decision in an Instagram post on Monday. He won the World Cup with Argentina in 2022. The 39-year-old's coming off leading Argentina to a second-place finish at this summer's World Cup, where he also won the Silver Ball and Silver Boot Awards. Messi will continue to play for MSL club Inter Miami. Tammy Trujillo, NBC News Radio.
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22: Time now for a quick look at our KKNW weather update. Tonight we've got partly cloudy skies with a low of 56. For tomorrow, rain throughout the day with a high of 68. On Thursday, rain likely and a possibility of some thunderstorms, but otherwise a high of 65. On Friday, a slight chance of rain and mostly cloudy throughout the day with a high of 65. Taking a look at this weekend, we've got Saturday, mostly sunny throughout the day with a high of 67. And on Sunday, a slight chance of rain with mostly sunny skies.
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0: Hey, everybody. Welcome back to Driving It Home with Patty Vasquez. Sitting in for Patty is me, Dwayne Kennedy, and...
1: Adam Burke.
0: Yeah, hi. 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All right. Hey, listen, we have, I don't want to keep this person waiting. He's been on the line for a little while. We have Al in Franklin Park. Al, what's happening?
2: Hi, how you doing?
0: Oh, fine and dandy.
1: Hey, Al.
2: I met you at that pizza joint on the north side when they had the fundraiser for Indivisible.
0: Oh, yeah.
2: I don't remember the name of the pizza joint right now off the top
0: of my
2: head.
0: What is that? Dino's Pizza. Thank you, Lady B.
2: That's right. Yeah. We forget those things.
0: I know, but Lady B doesn't. That's why this show is running smoothly.
2: That's good. Somebody remembers. I have a Patty update for you. For one thing, is she did a Facebook post a few hours ago.
0: Okay.
2: And she is in Canada having a good time and saying that the Canadian people are saying this will pass and they want to come down to Chicago and see Chicago.
0: Oh,
2: so,
0: wow.
2: Everybody just understands where we are. My sister's up there in Canada on a anniversary, and she's saying that she's watching the TV and it's all crazy, laughing and joking about Trump.
0: Wow. But, okay. You know, so Patty really is in Canada. I thought they were just joking. You know, I'm going to Canada tomorrow. I got to get a checkup. So, yeah.
2: Also, universal health care up there.
0: You know what I mean? Yeah. Okay. I'm glad you gave us that update, Al. Yeah. And what are you doing spying on Patty anyway? No.
2: Well, I spend too much time on Facebook. I'm just always trying to figure out what's going on. And she shows up. And, you know, my big thing is, you know, we got to use all this energy we got to get the vote out and talk about what we are going to be able to do when we take back the House and what we're going to be able to do if we were able to take back the Senate, which would all be excellent. But, you know, we don't have enough people understanding what a bad place we're in right now.
0: Oh, man. I'm in a bad place.
2: Yeah, what? There's too many complacent people out there that are busy with life, and then we're up against, you know, that media monster. You know, I'm in there listening to the Salem news channel.
0: And, I thought you were saying witch trials. I'm like, wait a minute. I know it's gotten bad.
2: Yeah, but monsters. But, you know, Scott Jennings and Laura Trump and Carl Jackson and Larry Elders, all these people are out there talking about how much worse it will be if we get Democrats in there. And they're really playing on the racism and playing on the fact that all these progressives running are connected with terrorist groups, and you know the whole story, and that they hate America, and so on and so forth, and we all know that's 100% wrong. These are the most caring, great people out there.
1: Well, Al, can I ask you if the Democrats were to win the House or the Senate, what do you think they're like let's say three legislative priorities should be? What do you think the things that they should attack? You know, let's say if they do get enough of a majority to get some legislation passed.
2: Well, number one, we have to hold Trump and his people accountable. We could do things like refund USAID. We could make sure that we have freedom of the press. We can make sure that we are supplying weapons to our allies, like Ukraine, And if we have enough people in Congress, we can make sure that we can't go to war in Iran anymore. We can shut Trump down, but we need to have our good people in there putting on the good fight. So there's lots of things we can do, but we got to get people out there, and we got to get them to vote, and we got to make them aware of what we're going to be able to do right now. When we got a projection, we got to say we are going to take back Congress, going to take back both houses, right?
0: Yeah, hopefully.
2: Okay.
1: You know, it's funny. I was thinking, because Trump wants to name so many things after him. I think he's going to be really pleased because I think there's going to be so much legislation with his name in it. You know, like the Stop Trump from Stealing All of the Cutlery from the White House Act.
0: The Trump Too Stupid to Be in Office Act.
2: We're finding holes we have to close.
0: Yes.
2: And one more point is, we have to be looking positively at what's going on, because as we do all our Facebook scrolling and we talk too much about all these bad things that are happening, like renaming of the Kennedy Center, tearing down the Kennedy Center, tearing down the White House, or building that one of those stupid monuments in D.C., all that stuff can be undone. And we got to also be talking about the people. I mean, look at the people that we are hurting right now with our immigration laws. Look at the quality of people. They're a horrible quality of people that we have put in charge of our government right now.
0: Yeah.
2: But sorry, I can rant on all this stuff if you haven't noticed.
1: No, but I agree with you. I think the key is to be proactive and to, like, to pass legislation to, because when 2028 rolls around, I think there's a lot of people champing at the bit to, like, impeach Trump, but I kind of feel like, is that the priority, or is the priority, as you say, I thought you brought up some great ones. I think the priority is, like, get US aid back, you know what I mean? Because that is, like, I mean, you talk about fomenting like resentment and terrorism in the world. Like you cut the lifeline to so many people around the world. Like, get US aid back.
2: Yes,
1: change our ridiculous policy on immigration. Yeah, I mean, and maybe that great bipartisan immigration bill that they had written up. That, because that was was sensible, forward looking legislation that could, if you get that in place, you don't need ICE walking around with supervillain shocker gloves I agree with you. I think there's a lot of opportunity to, like, make the case,
2: and we have to fix the problems that are outside our country in South America. And we start doing that under the Obama administration. We started doing that under President Biden, but then as soon as we windshield wiper back, as Hal Sparks says to the Republicans in office, then we shut all that stuff down and we go in the wrong direction, and we have the worst of the worst in there. But because we're being run by so many just a few very rich oligarchs, they're the ones pulling all the shirt strings right now. I think I got that saying about right. But they're the ones with all the money, and they spend it, and they're happy with the Christian nationalists. They're happy with anybody that's going to cause all the chaos, so we're not paying attention to them. I can rant.
0: You're right, Al. Well, thanks for calling, man. And I'm not going to ask you. I'd ask a few people the question, what would you do if the Democrats don't take the House or the Senate? But I don't,
2: We keep going. We keep going.
0: Oh, I'm going to be going, all right.
2: We keep going.
0: Yeah, okay. Well, thanks for calling, Al.
1: Thank you,
2: sure.
1: Al.
2: Talk to you later.
0: All right, take care.
2: Bye-bye.
0: All right. Lady B, how much time do we have? 3 minutes?
1: It's probably time to say, if you are enjoying this show, if you're enjoying our our fine content on this radio station. 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And also, tomorrow, driving at home, we'll have a different pair of co-hosts.
0: What?
1: We're off the hook, yeah.
0: We're fired?
1: Yeah, we're fired. Paul Shavari will be in for Patty with guest co-host Ken Majabial. I hope they got that name somewhat right. Biel, I beg your pardon.
0: Tim Mahia. Yeah.
1: And Patty will be back on Wednesday.
0: Yeah. All right. You know, every time I hear that Choose Views, always makes me think that Candy Charleston Shoes. You ever heard of those?
1: Yes.
0: Yeah. Maybe, but would that be cool if he could get them as a sponsor?
1: Dude, I will say, you and I are both men of a certain vintage, and nothing says old man energy like just remembering candy from your youth. When you just sit back, you don't think about parties or like women. You just sit back and go, you know what I could go for right now? A Charleston Shoe. That's unk energy, dude.
0: That's where I'm at in life. You ever had a Butterfinger? Woo! I don't know where this world is headed, but man, if I could just get my hands on a Chunky.
1: On a Three Musketeers.
0: On a Three Musketeers, brother, then everything would be smooth sailing on into the apocalypse. We got to get some candy sponsors or something.
1: You know, you're talking about getting a health check up in Canada. I think it'd be funny if I have bad eyes. Like going to an eye appointment in Canada and then go, all right, first off, what's this lake called? Ontario? Okay.
0: Right. You need glasses. Man, oh my goodness, man. We were talking about that a little earlier. It's ridiculous, but it's also terrifying, you know? I mean, this cat, again, I always say, if only he weren't my worst president, he could be my favorite comedian.
1: I say this, and people have not, people don't go with me on this at all. I'm just throwing it out there. I have a little inkling, and I'm overly optimistic, and I don't even necessarily say it optimistically. I have a feeling that if he's not able to convince enough Republicans to go along with his nonsense about votes being stolen, right? Let's say the midterms, let's say the Democrats do well and they get the House and the Senate in November and it is ratified and everything. I do not think he will sit out the rest of this term.
0: I agree with you.
1: I think he's a take the money and run guy.
0: Yes.
1: I think the day after the midterms, if it goes that way, he'll just be like, there'll just be an office chair spinning. And all the drapes are gone and all those dumb gold things that he like sellotaped to that he glue gun to everything. They'll just all be gone. And like, no, he doesn't leave a forwarding address.
0: Like a Simpsons cartoon. Hey, look out the window, there's a helicopter flying.
1: Yeah, he's stolen that plane that the Saudi.
0: Right. I agree. I can't see him sticking around. Put it this way. It certainly would be in character and on brand if he bounced.
1: Yeah, all the livery of like Air Force One falls off the plane and it just says, so long, suckers. And he's already got a sombrero on.
0: Right. Okay, so he leaves. Where is he going?
1: I think he's got a deal in Venezuela, maybe.
0: That's what I'm saying.
1: You know
0: right.
1: what I mean? Or he's got a deal in like Qatar.
0: That's what I'm saying, know? Man. Because right, he bounces.
1: He's bouncing,
0: but he's not staying in the States.
1: He's going to a non-extradition country. He's going to a country that doesn't have any. He's probably going to North Korea. He's probably going to sweep.
0: Probably so. It'd be like a. You know, I know you're not a big like American football guy, but you know that the tradition they have after somebody wins a Super Bowl valuable player, where are you going? You'd be like, Donald Trump, you just lost the midterms. Where are you going? I'm going to North Korea. I'm out of here.
1: Destination undetermined. Right. That's why he's not helping out the Tate brothers. He just want to give away all his best escape plans. He's like, no, dude.
0: Oh my goodness, man! I think one of those Tate brothers was born in Chicago.
1: Ugh.
0: Which figures? Do you know
1: the same day Malort was invented?
0: You ain't kidding. The Malort of humanity, the Tate brothers. What is
1: I like
0: this?
1: Malort, by the way. For the,
0: yeah, yeah.
1: I do not like the
0: Let's
1: Tate.
0: Drink some Tate. What is that? What? Tastes like a salt.
1: Tate.
0: Oh, God. What's his face? Larry Ellison? The Oracle.
1: Miss B's crying. Lady B's crying.
0: I didn't mean a freak Lady B out with that.
1: She's like, can you please stick to the agreed upon sponsors? Don't start doing ads for the Tate energy drink.
0: Oh my God. Yeah, man. Larry Ellison, one of the Tates, I believe. What's his face? Nick Fuentes.
1: Oh, this your answer to if you could invite three people over to dinner?
0: Yes. Yes. Yeah. We'd be having alt-right wings.
1: Nice. Oh, my God.
0: With extra mild sauce. Those cats are weak. You know? And Charlie Kirk. Do you know all those cats were from in or around the Chicago area? That's how we do in Chi-Town.
1: Damn.
0: Yeah, we know how to raise some bigots here. Woo! What you need, a bigot and some fries? That's we got it all. We got it all.
1: We have an academy for bigots. Right, right.
0: I like to wash my bigots down with a couple of shots. Oh, man. Have we been fired yet? Lady B, we have to go to break?
3: Yes.
0: Oh, we got to go to break. Okay. We will be right back with more Driving It Home with Fatty Vasquez, WCPT 820 Heartland Signal.
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0: Hey, everybody. 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I'm Dwayne Kennedy, and with me is
1: Adam Burke.
0: And also
6: Lady B.
0: All right. You know, I'm glad, Lady. This is how long it's been since I've sat in for Patty. I've forgotten all the protocols. Lady B had to tell me, Dwayne, don't forget to say it's WCPT. Before I was just saying, hey, you're listening to the radio.
1: I could tell it's been a while for both of us when we go, do we need to go to commercial? And she went, yes! 4 minutes ago.
0: That pretty much has always been me, even when I kind of knew what was going on.
1: You
0: know,
1: didn't start throwing things at us. You didn't start having
0: right. Yeah, WCPT 820 Heartland Signal. And also, you're listening to us on Alternative Talk, KKNW Seattle, 1150 AM and AM 950 Progressive Minnesota. 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
0: Yeah.
1: they spelled it out for me, and I still screwed it up.
0: That's how we roll.
1: They made an idiot proof.
0: Yeah, and if you want to call in, please, 773-763-9278. That's 773-763-9278. And if I can't put you in a new car, nobody can.
1: Cars.
0: Right. So,
1: We were talking about these, the Tate brothers.
0: Yeah.
1: We're just talking about, it was funny, you know, this kind of macho, this whole lifestyle that they made up, and they have all these, you know, poor, you know, I do feel bad. There's a lot of teenage boys that are like getting their idea of how the world works.
0: Oh, man. Yeah.
1: Guys. But it's so, I hope those same teenage boys are watching this trial.
0: Right.
1: Because it's like the amounts of the lies are coming to, not only these tough guys. Don't like prison.
0: Right. So you're not that tough.
1: They're not that tough. And also, like, you know, it's part of their defense. They're like, well, how are you paying for all these cars? And the defense has to go, oh, he doesn't own any of those cars. Those
0: right.
1: are all rentals.
0: Right. And these diamonds, that's cubic zirconium. Yeah. And my confidence, meth. Yeah. So basically, I'm just a fraud.
1: I'm just, it's just a, please don't. Please don't send me to, I'm a liar. I'm a professional liar. That's the same thing as, you know, Alex Jones. It's so crazy.
0: Oh, that's right.
1: The same thing where he was like, I don't know anything. I'm an idiot. I'm a dumb, big Texan idiot.
0: Yeah. In his defense, he wasn't fooling anybody on that one. We know that, Alex.
1: I just love their defense. They just, you know, their only defense is that they are incompetent liars. I'm not even a good liar.
0: I plead stupidity. You know I'm stupid, right?
1: No, I'm dumb, right?
0: Right. You know I'm dumb. You know I'm. Yeah. You know I'm thick and stupid.
1: Yeah.
0: Matter of fact, I'm suing you for having faith in me when you couldn't. I'm suing you for malpractice of belief.
1: Yeah, I'm suing my own followers.
0: Yeah.
1: Why did you make me think I knew what I was doing?
0: You know I'm a. He talks like a professional wrestler, right? Talks like a heel. And now they have the thing now. Have you seen where before he was, you know, Trump? We gotta get Trump. And then they cut to, oh, got a 25th Amendment that got Shadab. Man.
1: Shadab, that's our podcast. Shadab. We have guests on. And
0: call in.
1: Talk. Shadab.
0: Next caller. Shadab. Oh, we got to go to a hard break. Listen, we will be right back with more of this scintillating conversation on WCPT 820 AM Heartland Signal. We'll be right back.
3: NBC News Radio, I'm Mark Mayfield. President Trump will meet with U.S. oil refiners and fuel distributors today as he looks for ways to lower gas prices. The meeting comes as polls show growing voter concern about the cost of living. Army Secretary Dan Driscoll has submitted his resignation to President Trump. Scott Carr has more from Washington.
17: The White House has confirmed Driscoll's resignation. This comes after months of reported tension between Driscoll and the Secretary of War, Pete Hegseth. His departure leaves the Army without a Senate-confirmed leader as the U.S. looks to wrap up its war against Iran. Earlier this year, Hegseth had ousted General Randy George, a close friend of Driscoll's, as Army Chief of Staff, asking George to retire. I'm Scott Carr.
3: And the NYPD says one person was fatally stabbed in Times Square before the suspect was shot dead by police. In video posted to social media, a woman is seen holding two kitchen knives and was ordered to drop the weapons. Mark Mayfield, NBC News Radio.
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19: Time now for a quick look at our KKNW weather update. Tonight we've got partly cloudy skies with a low of 56. For tomorrow, rain throughout the day with a high of 68. On Thursday, rain likely and a possibility of some thunderstorms, but otherwise a high of 65. On Friday, a slight chance of rain and mostly cloudy throughout the day with a high of 65. Taking a look at this weekend, we've got Saturday, mostly sunny throughout the day with the high of 67. And on Sunday, a slight chance of rain with mostly sunny skies.
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0: And the woman that leads us all,
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0: All right. Cool, man. Thanks for the info.
21: Anytime. Yeah. Anytime, Dwayne.
0: All right. Should we take this call?
21: Yeah.
0: Let's take a call from, who is this?
22: D from Chicago.
0: D. What up, D?
23: How's it going, Dwayne?
0: Oh, everything's groovy. How are you?
23: Feeling good. Adam, how's it going, man?
1: I'm all right, D. How are you doing? You sound relaxed.
23: Oh, well, I am relaxed, but I want to kind of be relaxed for what I want to say, because you brought up a very interesting question, which is what we do if the elections don't go our way. And I think that, first of all, the existence of that question should tell us all, hey, what's the thing to do? Make sure you bust your ass and make sure that doesn't happen.
0: Mm-hmm.
23: That means whatever you're doing, double it, triple it.
1: Yeah.
23: We need to talk to these people.
1: Yeah.
23: I see pictures online of overpasses taking over in other cities. I haven't taken over the one in Chicago that I'm close to, and we all have them.
1: Right, right.
23: You know, I just feel like we should do more. But I like to sometimes look at, like, things about the Constitution, and there'd be a couple of options. One, a plain text reading of the Ninth and Tenth Amendments are kind of a fail-safe that the founders put in. It says, hey, people, if you find yourself under tyranny, then you should have the attitude that rights that are not delineated to federal or state governments are delineated to you as the people, because the Constitution is for we the people. That's why it starts with us.
1: Okay.
23: Another is something that ironically blue states have access to because of the push to amend the Constitution when the fascists weren't getting their way back in the 90s and early 2000s, and that's an Article 5 convention. There are pending right now states that have signed on to that effort. Blue states could say, oh yeah, okay, we'll sign on to it. That dissolves the government, and that says now we decide what the next form of government is, and it's all constitutional. So as much as the Supreme Court and Clarence Thomas and his I'm black, so that's why I get to say his cotton picking ass.
0: You got that right, D.
23: Yeah. And he sits there and he does what he has done to us. And we see all these people moving in ways that make movies, like movies, they have to be realistic, right? But this is far different than that. It's a takeover by the Russian government of our government through intelligence. We know the CIA and FBI have failed because they signed a Moscow to give reports to their new boss.
0: Mm-hmm.
23: perspective, Putin outranks Trump in this monstrosity of a thick bill. But there was something else I texted you to before I get out of here. It's like, the idea is like, really, it's kind of a test for the American people and how much collective balls we have versus this person that's foisted on us, who is a fat, old, traitorous, kitty-touching bitch boy.
0: Correct. Correct, sir. You are indeed right.
23: Just wanted to kind of get off my chest, man. Peace to everybody, man. You know
0: what I'm All right, brother. Appreciate you. Thank you. Thanks for calling.
1: I've never heard such a fighting word said so like languidly and like we're very chill. Sound like the intro to a jazz album.
0: You know, that's the last thing that revolutionary said before he dozed off. We the people.
1: I will say this though. I do appreciate like proper info because I'm not schooled up like that. I mean, it is nice that there are people
0: absolutely.
1: I will say there is that thing too where, you know, in the early, I think he might have been talking about something slightly different, but, you know, in the mid 2000s or 2010s, you saw like, I mean, what places like Texas have done and Florida with like what they did with their state legislature, mm-hmm. which kind of like countervened mm-hmm. federal law until mm-hmm. there was like a negative feedback loop where like, you know, you take something like abortion rights, right? Where mm-hmm. like it was the law of the land, but then they turned it over and like criminalized people in Texas for something that they thought was federally protected. And then it has this negative feedback loop where like now Roe v. Wade gets overturned at the federal level.
0: Yeah.
1: Where like, well, if they can do that, we can do that. You know,
0: right.
1: you know
0: right.
1: what I mean? We're like, do states don't have to help ICE?
0: Right, exactly.
1: You know what I mean?
0: Right.
1: That kind of notion where we can get it down in writing at the state legislature level. You know.
0: Well, that's the thing we were saying before, man. Is that things are going to have to be in writing. They're going to have to be codified and made into laws because just going back to this psychopath being president. And how he knows all the things that were custom,
1: yeah,
0: tradition, norms, but not laws. Well,
1: it's like the crazy sign in the public pool that says like no fireworks in the pool, and you're like, why? Who would bring fireworks in the pool? And it's like, well, we have fireworks in the pool. You know, what I mean?
0: Right, right.
1: Like you didn't think you'd have to say. I don't think ICE agents should have electric gloves.
0: Right, right.
1: I didn't think that would be.
0: Those should only be for Batman.
1: Batman, yes, yeah. Exactly.
0: Yeah.
1: Batman and like, you know, April Fool's Day.
0: I was just messing with you.
1: But I will say, someone did point this out, but it is going to be, I mean, I kind of want ICE to have those electric gloves for a day, mm-hmm. just for one day where they will all absolutely shock the crap out of each other.
0: Yeah.
1: Just forgetting to turn them off.
0: Yes.
1: High-fiving.
0: Yeah, yeah, yeah.
1: Scratching themselves.
0: Walk a mile in my gloves. Yeah. Stop. All right. I forgot.
1: Terry, get it again. Well.
0: I burnt some stuff.
1: Terry sterilized himself again.
0: Oh, man. He cracks me up. He's my favorite ice buffoon.
1: That's sitcom. The ice buffoons?
0: Oh, man.
1: Right.
0: That'd be a Disney flick. The Ice Buffoons. We're going to go down to the United Center to see the Ice Buffoons. They just skate all off the ice into the crowd. Should we take this call? No, I want to.
2: Go ahead.
0: I want Adam to talk about his thing. I don't know if people know this. Maybe they do. But Adam Burke is a regular on the show Wait, Don't Tell Me NPR. And yeah, in case you didn't know, we're not dealing with amateurs here, ladies and gentlemen, other than me. But this brother, maybe you heard him on Wait.
1: Yeah, no, I was just talking with someone here at the station. And they were like, they said, I saw you. And I said, like, do you remember who the guest was? Because we have like a celebrity guest. They come in and they play this game. Sometimes they are there live and sometimes. And the one that this person was at was Mr. Wonderful was on the show.
0: Oh, boy.
1: Kevin O'Leary.
0: Yes.
1: And it was funny because, you know, I guess normally they wouldn't have him on, but like, he happened to be in this Marty Supreme movie, which I still haven't seen.
0: I haven't seen either.
1: Yeah, but he was in it, and it was just so funny. Where he was kind of there to promote that, but it was funny just to see, like,
0: yeah.
1: Because believe it or not, NPR listeners tend to not like people who's that close of a personal friend
0: of Trump.
1: Of Trump.
0: Yeah, it's probably why he agreed to be in that Marty Supreme movie. Anything with Supreme in it, oh, this should be good. Marty's going to eradicate some people? Is that what's happening?
1: Oh, it's not Marty supremacist. I read it too quick. But it was, I don't know if it ended up making it to air, but there was a thing, you know, they were talking because he plays this like really far out. He plays this kind of bad guy character in the film, you know?
0: Mm-hmm. And, I don't think he's playing.
1: And well, they were asking him, they were like, you know, would you do it again? And he goes, you know, next time, you know, like, I want to be like a Bond villain, but you know, the guy who gets away with it all, and he does whatever he wants, and he steals all the things. And I was like, we have that guy already,
0: right?
1: And I think you've had him to dinner,
0: right? And we have another guy like that, and I think it's you, Mr. Sir. Wow,
1: yeah.
0: That was his.
1: I would hate to have an ironic nickname.
0: Mr. Wonderful?
1: Yeah, you know, if people were, you know, you know the kind of thing where you walk into a place and if everyone started going, hey, what up, handsome? I'd be like, all right, okay, guys.
0: Enough with the compliments, please. But he's such a jerk, he probably gave it to himself.
1: Yeah.
0: You know, just to piss people off.
1: He's a self-nicknaming guy, right?
0: Yeah. Mr. Wonderful. Oh, my goodness. Do we have time for this call?
2: Lady B? We have 2 minutes, so we can take one.
0: Okay, we can take one call. We got 2 minutes. Let's go to David in San Francisco, please.
4: Hey, well, thanks. You know, I was interested in a different topic, but as you were just talking about those ice gloves, they only paid $20 million for that many gloves, but they're going to buy $2 billion worth of lawsuits?
1: Yeah.
4: Yeah, when Chicago was going through the police abuse, they found that I think they spent $60 million in police abuse cases in 1 year.
0: Right.
4: But it was 5 cops that did all of the damage.
0: Right.
4: So think about these ice gloves. They're buying lawsuits. They're not buying gloves. They're buying lawsuits. And that's
0: exactly. That's a good point, David.
1: That's a great point.
0: Yeah, it's a great point.
1: Especially as they're not doing a good job in identifying, you know, the quote unquote suspects.
0: Yeah.
1: The amount of you know, people that they've misidentified.
0: Right.
4: Sure. Hey, the real reason I called, though, and today is the very last day that you can oppose the Nuclear Regulatory Commission. They want to bump up the amount of exposure we can get. So before, you remember Fukushima happened, I think, in 2011. And at that

0: I love being on the closetfactory.com website. Hey, it's Brooke from Brooke and Jeffrey in the Morning. 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Call or text at 425-513-2700.
1: 10 is like being cooked.
2: Yeah.
1: And so, yeah, just if you get a chance to get online, I think you go to regulations.gov,
2: okay,
1: and you look for NRC 2025-1140.
2: Okay. Well, hey, thanks for the information, David. I had to cut you back. Thank you for that, man. I knew I smelled something smoking.
3: That's why he's like, I don't want Iran to have a nuclear weapon. We're perfectly capable of irradiating our own populace. Thank you very much.
2: Right, right. Oh, my goodness. Thanks for that information,
3: yeah,
2: David.
3: Yeah, that's scary. Thank you, David.
2: It's all scary, man. You know what? I tell you, we're going to go to break. I'm not going to be here when we get back. I'm going to be running to Canada. No. Let's take a break, and we'll be right back after these messages. 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
2: Hey, everybody. 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Along with me is Mr.
3: Adam Burke.
2: And also
11: Katie B.
2: Yeah. 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
2: 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Kept reading it. So first, I'm going to say, hello, I'm at a funeral. 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You know, for somebody to be dealing in, like, sunshine. Hello. Yeah, so Minocqua
3: Brewing
2: Company, Pride Coffee Roasters, and Source Solar. Yeah.
3: Teamwork.
2: Yeah. So you were saying, man.
3: We were talking about Lady B brought up the point that he wants to dump all this nuclear waste in red states. Like, those red states are going to get even redder when everybody's irradiated.
2: Right. There's going to be a nice glowing. But and that was one thing that David, was it David? No, who?
3: Yeah.
2: It was David.
3: Yeah.
2: When he said the Trump administration fooled those states into taking, they didn't fool, they're red states, they don't give an F.
3: Well, in his first term, and people, the thing that Trump is good at doing is, like they say, flood the zones, that we even forget what he did. In his first term, he passed.

0: passed widespread regulation that allowed for mountaintop, it's called MTR mining. Have you heard of this?
1: No.
0: It's basically where you chop the top off a mountain. It's for coal mining.
1: Oh,
0: and
1: man.
0: The thing is, too, that he was going, I'm bringing back the coal industry. And at first he said, I'm bringing back coal jobs. And what he should have said is, I'm bringing back coal job. Because the kind of that machinery, you only need one guy to press a button.
1: Right.
0: And the other thing, but the reason that they try not to use mountaintop recovery mining is that it contaminates the water supply. So all the people who live at the bottom of whatever mountain you're on, and they've proven this. There are people are drinking, people like drinking carcinogenic waters, cancer levels go up and all the rest of it. Yeah. So he's a guy, he's like, as you said, he's like, well, the people I'm doing this don't seem to care. You know what I mean? And it's always this notion about, you know, oh, Democrats, they're always trying to fight culture wars. It's like, no, you're fighting the culture war. You keep bringing up the culture war because you are actually fighting a war on people's livelihoods and people's standard of living, and you're poisoning these people.
1: Right.
0: But you're like, hey, we're not going to have any transgender soccer players or whatever, you know what I mean? But meanwhile, you're literally poisoning the river.
1: Jeez,
0: and this is the same thing with this. I mean, saying that we can take more rands is crazy. He's just this is like an old school football coach. He's like, you can take it.
1: Rob, jog it off. Run it off.
0: Jog off that.
1: Run off that nuclear poisoning. So you're saying to chop it off the top of a mountain?
0: Yeah, it's apparently not good, you know?
1: Yeah. So you're saying that Jimi Hendrix wasn't a good environmentalist?
0: He wasn't.
1: He's chopping down a mountain with the edge of his hand.
0: Always setting his guitars on fire.
1: Yeah.
0: That's not.
1: Oh man,
0: that's not biodegradable,
1: right? So, oh boy, and then of course, he does all of this by enforcing ignorance and stupidity, limiting people. He was right, removing the Department of Education. Yeah. You know what Trump? He said it. He said, "Smart voters don't like me." No, because you're adult. And here's the thing. Everybody's ignorant. But when you're ignorant, but on couple that with arrogant, that with vile and malicious, that's a bad combination.
0: Yeah.
1: Then that makes you the headliner at Yuck.
0: Do you know what was really insulting is what's the name of the guy who owned the WWE, McMahon? What's his first name?
1: Vince McMahon. Yes.
0: He was, you know, because Trump first he said, I'm going to get rid of the Department of Education. We don't need it. And people were like, oh, maybe we do. All right, I'm going to do the next big thing. I'm going to put Vince McMahon's wife in charge of it. Same difference.
1: Right. And remember when she was meeting before some subcommittee or something, and she thought AI was A1? We're for A1. Who mentioned ribeye? The A1. I was like, it was hilarious because that's something I would have said. I'm like, woo! Glad I'm not meeting in front of a Senate subcommittee.
0: That's also like the height of of insecurity and arrogance. Not just we would all just go real before we go on. Hey, real quick, is that a one or an I?
1: Exactly.
0: Real quick.
1: Yeah, I would check, but fortunately, I already know everything, as I'll prove.
0: Hey.
1: With the A1.
0: Ladies and gentlemen. Listen, you don't take that many chairs to the head in WWE without learning a thing or two about getting a few letters knocked out of your head.
1: Man, and oh my God, I don't want to just keep saying it's bad. We know it's bad. But I don't know, man. I'll ask you. And you, Lady B, just what will you all do? Not to bum everybody out, but you know, anything can happen. I think that Democrats are going to win this cycle. But what if it doesn't happen? What if Democrats don't win, take the House or the Senate? Or
0: I do. I will say, just sprinkle some optimism on. I am a bit more optimistic just by seeing people getting involved at the local level.
1: Yeah,
0: because you do see that, especially Chicago's the greatest, one of the greatest cities in the world for that. Where like sometimes, you know, and just the notion of like not in my street, not in my, you know what I mean? We don't do that. We're not gonna buy this, you know, this bill of goods that this person is my enemy that lives across. You know what I mean? And also like, and we're also, you know, I've heard some state senators in Illinois, people from Chicago talk about it, and they're like, here's what we can do. Here's what we can do at a state level. Here's the guardrails we can put up to stop like this, you know, if by some weird way he does win.
1: Yeah.
0: You know, but I don't think they will, but yeah, I think, yeah, I don't know. I think this, I would like to get more involved in the local level too.
1: Yeah, me too. After this cycle, let's take one more call because we've got Marty from Indiana. I don't want to neglect Marty.
2: Evening, gentlemen.
0: Hey. Hi, Marty.
2: Pretty good. I got two quick comments about Trump, and then a short story about my Lord. But by the way, great minds think alike. I'm a Jimi Hendrix freak, so But first one is Saturday night, I'm sitting at the Legion here in Whiting, Post 82, and talking. Oh, he's a Vietnam vet. He goes, man, he goes, that Trump is a dictator. I said, no, he's not a tater.
1: That's what I said, baby. You half right.
2: next one is, a guy for years and years, Trump, he carries around a compass in his pocket all the time. Do you guys know that?
0: No.
2: But it doesn't have a dial inside, though.
0: Okay. You can use that one, Dwayne.
1: All right. Done.
2: Yeah, you guys know, no moral compass. But I'm a member of the American Suave Rock Club here in Whiting. And okay. you could be dark-skinned, and you don't have to be Suave Rock. But we had a picnic Saturday here at the beach. Mm-hmm. And I happened to look over before the picnic started at noon. Somebody, it was like half empty, but somebody brought a bottle of that damn alert there.
1: Oh, really?
2: I've never tried it. I'm kind of wishing I'd taken just a sip. But talking to my friend's wife, I had to hold up the beer truck so it didn't roll away, but it's right at the end. Oh, and we got to talk about my Lord again. It's like, I said, "What? Well, I've had a shot of moonshine." She was, "Marty, it's worse than moonshine." So.
1: Well, man, that's, hey, thanks, Marty. That's a good way and a positive way to cap this show. Thanks for calling.
0: Thank you, Marty.
1: Yeah.
0: Have a great day, Marty.
1: Yeah. Thanks, Marty. All right. We did it. We did it, Adam.
0: We did something.
1: We did it, Lady B. I want to thank everybody. Thank the sponsors, Manaqua Brewing. Yes, Pride Coffee Roasters, Source Solar. Want to thank Lady B. Want to thank everybody who allowed us to come in here and disappoint you. See you next time. Thank you, Patty.
0: Thanks, Patty.
1: Travel safe. 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
4: I'm Dr. Anthony Leiserwitz, and this is Climate Connections. Iowa, Kansas, Nebraska, and Oklahoma have long been considered the heart of Tornado Alley. But Illinois, which historically averages about 50 tornadoes per year, recorded about 200 in just the first half of this year. And in Mississippi, 8 tornadoes hit on a single night in May. Events like this can leave people wondering if climate change is increasing the risk of tornadoes. But Jeff Trapp, a professor of atmospheric sciences at the University of Illinois, says the answer is uncertain. Data show that tornadoes are getting more frequent in areas east of the Great Plains.
5: Mississippi and Alabama, Tennessee and Kentucky really pop up, and even southern Illinois and southern Indiana.
4: And clusters of tornadoes are becoming more common.
5: On the days that tornadoes do form, there tend to be more tornadoes.
4: But Trapp says what's driving these changes remains an open question. A warmer atmosphere can fuel strong thunderstorms, which are critical for tornado formation. But tornadoes also require certain wind conditions, and how climate change is affecting those is much more complex. So scientists are still working to understand the links between global warming and these dangerous events. Climate Connections is produced by the Yale Center for Environmental Communication. To learn more about climate change, visit climateconnections.org.
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6: NBC News Radio, I'm Mark Mayfield. President Trump is planning to meet with U.S. oil refiners and fuel distributors today as he looks for ways to lower gas prices. He'll be joined by Interior Secretary Doug Burgum, Energy Secretary Chris Wright, and representatives from companies both large and small, according to a White House official. Trump is looking to push down gas prices ahead of the midterm elections, as polls show growing voter concern about the cost of living. Army Secretary Dan Driscoll has submitted his resignation to President Trump. Scott Carr has more from Washington.
7: The White House has confirmed Driscoll's resignation. This comes after months of reported tension between Driscoll and the Secretary of War, Pete Hegseth. His departure leaves the Army without a Senate-confirmed leader as the U.S. looks to wrap up its war against Iran. Earlier this year, Hegseth had ousted General Randy George, a close friend of Driscoll's, as Army Chief of Staff, asking George to retire. I'm Scott Carr.
6: An FCC commissioner says President Trump's threat to report NBC News' Kristen Welker is dangerous. Chris Caraggio has a story.
8: Trump said the FCC could investigate Welker after she said Trump-endorsed candidates have received mixed results in the midterm primary races. Ana Gomez, a Democratic commissioner for the FCC, wrote on X, "As I've said many times, the FCC has no authority to punish journalists this administration doesn't like." She continued to say that threatening press freedom undermines democracy. I'm Chris Caraggio.
6: It's primary day in Massachusetts. The highest-profile race is between 80-year-old incumbent Ed Markey and 47-year-old Congressman Seth Moulton for the Democratic nomination for the U.S. Senate. And the Dolly Parton Estate is holding events to honor the life of the late country legend. Dolly Fest, the celebration of a lifetime, is going to take place in Nashville and London on two weekends in 2027, with exact dates yet to be announced. You're listening to the latest from NBC News Radio. President Trump says the U.S. will still smack Iran, even with the regime on the verge of collapse. Trump was asked by reporters at the White House Monday about his warning concerning a new U.S. strike.
9: Their Navy is gone. Their Air Force is gone. Their surveillance equipment is almost entirely gone. That doesn't mean we won't smack them. We'll see what happens.
6: His warning came after the U.S. and Iran exchanged strikes late Sunday. Trump said even with Iran in collapse, that doesn't mean the U.S. still won't smack them. New York City police say one person was fatally stabbed in Times Square and the suspect was shot dead by police officers. Authorities are investigating the incident that happened around 4:30 p.m. Monday. In videos posted to social media, a woman is seen holding two kitchen knives and was ordered to drop the weapons. Officers opened fire after she started advancing towards them, swinging the knives. The New York Times reports the woman stabbed two people before the shooting, and one of those victims died at the hospital. A second victim was listed in critical condition. A controversial roller coaster at Universal Studios Hollywood will officially open next month. Tammy Trujillo reports.
10: Fast and Furious Hollywood Drift will have its grand opening on September 16th. The testing phase and soft opening has drawn numerous complaints, though, from residents downhill in Toluca Lake. They say frequent screams from riders can be heard throughout the neighborhood. Universal officials have responded by adding more sound barriers. Crews are installing more than 900 feet of sound walls and two half-pipe shields around portions of the track. The work's expected to be completed in early September. I'm Tammy Trujillo.
6: And Lionel Richie has been hospitalized in the ICU following his performance in St. Louis over the weekend. That's according to TMZ, who says the performer checked himself into the hospital after playing at the Muni in Forest Park to have some tests run. Concertgoer said he appeared to be struggling a bit towards the end of the show and asked for a chair to sit in while performing his final song. Richie was previously rushed to the hospital in June after falling ill on stage during a concert in Minnesota. Mark Mayfield, NBC News Radio.
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13: Time now for a quick look at our KKNW weather update. Tonight we've got partly cloudy skies with a low of 56. For tomorrow, rain throughout the day with a high of 68. On Thursday, rain likely and a possibility of some thunderstorms, but otherwise a high of 65. On Friday, a slight chance of rain and mostly cloudy throughout the day with a high of 65. Taking a look at this weekend, we've got Saturday, mostly sunny throughout the day with a high of 67. And on Sunday, a slight chance of rain with mostly sunny skies.
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0: Broadcasting live on AM 950, the progressive voice of Minnesota, in the evenings on WCPT 820 Chicago's Progressive Talk, in the nighttime hours in Seattle, 1150 AM KKNW, and of course, on the Minocqua Brewing Company Times Substack page. It is the Matt McNeil Show for your Monday. Good to have you here. Good to be back in studio. I was at the State Fair the last 2 days, but I basically roasted to perfection and was served on a stick with dipping sauce. Hey, Patrick, how are we today, my friend?
1: Doing pretty well. Did we get some of that grandstand seasoning on you as well?
0: What's the grandstand? See, I did not hear about that.
1: Whatever rub they put on those pork chops over by the grandstand.
0: Oh yeah, well, if you're in the downwind of that, you're just going to smell like a pork chop. And by the way, God help you when you get on the mass transit, because everyone's hungry at that point and they're looking for something to eat. And all of a sudden, it's a Looney Tunes cartoon, and you're just turning into the pork chop walking down the roads there. So.
1: Yeah, the people who work at that NPR booth, they kind of get it from two different vendors with a giant smokestack, so I don't feel for them.
0: Well, you know, it's an adventure over there. I'll just walk away from that. I can't tell you how happy I am that this weekend I kind of did nothing, because you've heard, and I don't want to get back into the personal stuff, I just have had a very stressful summer. And this was the first weekend where we actually were able to reset. And so I got up, worked out. I went for a walk around a lake, got up. I watched 9 to 5, which, by the way, underrated film. I wanted to get a little Dolly. I wanted to get a little Dolly Parton. So I watched 9 to 5. And you forget how good that movie is. And you forget how good that movie is as a time capsule to what it was like for women in the business world in right around 1980. It is an absolutely amazingly, shockingly good film that holds up pretty well. But once again, if you want to understand that, I think especially Dabney Coleman as the jerkish boss, Mr. Hunt, Mr. Hart. Mr. Hart. That's good stuff. I went to sleep, worked out the next morning, went to walk around to another lake. Hey, went in Minnesota. And, that was basically my entire weekend. And I needed that. I decompressed. I hope you had a good weekend no matter what you were doing. 952-946-6205. 952-946-6205. I think I know what Patrick was up to. Pabst Brewing Company has turned to social media to help try to locate thousands of cans of Pabst Blue Ribbon beer taken from a distributor in California. Stolen, the company announced to the thief. We don't fault you for wanting to brag about how your friends how much PBR you have. We just wish you had attained it in an honorable way. The thief presented false documentation at an Anheuser-Busch distribution center in Montclair. He made off with $25,000 with a PBR that was destined for San Diego. Trust me, it got a better life. Pabst says that it's being dead serious about the ridiculous intent incident and is offering a reward of helping to find the 40,000 pounds of PBR. Now, I don't think PBR is bad. Pabst Blue Ribbon, are you a fan of the PBR?
1: I'm not really much of a drinker. I don't know if I've ever had that one.
0: They used to have it a long time ago at one of these dive places. Back when I drank, I used to drink it there. But no, this wasn't you. You did not steal 40,000 pounds of Pabst Blue Ribbon beer.
1: I want to know how this guy did this. Like, did he pull up in some legitimate-looking truck? How did he even pull this off? Nobody went, looks kind of strange.
0: Not like Walter White's Pontiac Aztec or something like that. That said, like Homer Simpson just wrote beer on the side of it.
1: Yeah, it wasn't like a 26-foot U-Haul truck or something like that.
0: Yeah. I applaud you there. You're not getting the beer back, PBR. Pabst, you're not getting the beer back. I can already tell you that's just too good of a story at this point. But, you might want to check Larry Darrell and Darrell out of the loading dock to make sure it's like, hey, I think he had papers. Do you have papers? I don't know. Papers. What are those? 952-946-6205. All right. So I think one of the reasons why I was kind of glad is I have to address something on the Democratic side to begin with, just really quick. Okay. Now, Rob Sand is the governor candidate. Rob Sand is the governor candidate for Iowa. he's kind of running as an independent and kind of one of those things now that he's through the primary process and he's kind of doing these things. It's your standard stuff. But last week, he did what I would call an unforced error, and I'll explain this. The Democrat, this is from The Guardian. The Democratic nominee for governor in Iowa brutally answered the question that scores of national Democrats have thus far refused to respond to, asked by Politico whether the 2024 Democratic presidential nominee Kamala Harris should run again for president. Sand bluntly responded, no. Now, that is not the problem I have with him. I mean, I don't know why so many people on the Democratic side are afraid of that question. I would say sure. If she wants to, knock yourself out. It's a free country. You have the entitlement to it. He doesn't think she should. That's not the problem I have here. It's what he did after that, where he went out of his way to kind of be a douche. And this is a problem, man. I don't know what it is with these new Democrats that we have that they need to get some basic public speaking classes. But my God, man. Sand, who Democrats can hope can flip the Midwestern state back to the control this year, said he would not want former President Biden or Harris to campaign for him in the state where he will need to win over independent Republican voters in November. Sand, when asked by the political columnist about whether he'd want Biden to campaign for him, can he even do that right now? I'm presuming he was talking about the cancer. When asked whether he would want Harris to campaign for him in Iowa, I said, no thanks. We need some new leadership. Okay, so. I wrote about this. I posted about this. I believe this was on Thursday night. Before you get to, and this is the point I'm making. Once again, the Guardian makes the point in the article that you need to have Republicans, independents. Yes, you'll definitely need to have that. But you need all the freaking Democrats on board, too. Now, Rob, I am not saying this because this is my first time through this little rodeo, okay? You can't basically, now that you've won the primary, just say, well, you stupid Democrats are going to vote for me, so I'm just going to focus on being the most Republican, independent kind of guy ever and badmouth the Democratic Party. You can't do that. You just can't do that because I have seen this strategy play out before, and it has failed spectacularly in races which are going to get close. Now, Angie Craig in the Minnesota 2nd Congressional District, she's kind of run like that over the years, where how much she can't stand the Democratic Party, vote for me, the Democrat. Yeah, winning strategy. Now, that she's done that, but she's been in a district which has been considered to be close, but it's not really been that close. That's a relatively, Minnesota 2 now is a relatively safe Democratic district. And it'll be interesting to see what happens with Matt Little down in that race. Now that Angie Craig is pulled, you know, withdrawn because she ran for the Minnesota Senate seat that's open now with Tina Smith retiring, and she lost to Biggie Flanagan in the primary. Now, that's side note. All right, back to this, to Rob Sand. You got to have the Democrats on board. Saying they shouldn't run is fine. Once again, no problem with that. Keep away from me, and the I hate Biden and Harris tone will not get you the win, and it will not. Rob Sand decided to respond back to me on this after I posted this, which was a little bit of a surprise because, I don't know, you should be running for governor, not getting snarky with neighboring states' radio hosts. But fine. And here's where I have to respond to this, because he just decided to be a douche. Now, it could have been the person running his social media page. Fine. They're the douche. But you don't respond like this. This is the point. I'm going to read verbatim what I wrote with the link to the Guardian's page. This is what I wrote. Before you get independents, Republicans, you need Democrats to vote for you. This is not helping. Saying they shouldn't run is fine, but you're saying keep away from me and I hate Biden Harris tone will not get you the win. This is what Rob Sand reported back to me. I think people appreciate honesty, but thank you for your advice. Douche. Okay, don't do this. Okay, I support you. I'm trying to help you. Can I tell you, Rob, how many times I've had this exact scenario play out? And then all of a sudden, come October, I'm getting a call from a candidate like you going, hey, Mike. My name's Matt. Hey, Mike, big fans of the show. We need to work on our lib cred because our internal numbers say we've kind of alienated enough Democrats that we need to kind of get them back on board. So I'd love to get some time to talk about how I've got liberal credentials. I can't tell you how many times this has happened. This exact scenario where you go on out there because you need, once again, I'm just doing basic math for you, dude. You need all the Democrats and Republicans out there. And I don't think you've done any too much damage right now, but you, there are two ways to answer this question. There's the way you answered it, which is, I hate Biden and Harris. Get away from me. Get away from me. Paraphrasing. Or you can say, you know what? I'm not necessarily searching out their endorsement. If they do want to come out and help the campaign, I've got a big umbrella campaign. I've got room for everybody here. I'd love to have anybody who's interested in helping me win this governor's race, win this governor's race. How hard is that? Seriously, how hard is that? How can you not do that answer? Dear Lord, man. You are your own. How many rounds did you put in your foot? For God's sakes, don't do that. And by the way, stop being the douche about, you know, you apparently don't want me to be honest. No, dude, this is not about your honesty. Your honesty is intact, as well as your self-smugness and arrogance. That's well intact, too. This is about whether your honesty is helping or hurting your campaign. It's not helping if you're basically telling all the Democrats in Iowa who like Joe Biden and Kamala Harris that they're not welcome within your group, you fool. It's not. I like you. I think you've said some pretty good things. If I was in Iowa, I'd vote for you. You haven't done enough damage. But will somebody take this guy aside and say, you win, you attract more bees with honey than vinegar, okay? You do. And sure, you might have gotten that one conservative friend of yours who was calling you out because he doesn't think you're really an independent. You might have gotten some cred with him by bashing on Harris and Biden. Maybe a few slaps on the back at the all-white club that you might occasionally hang out at. Fine. But dude, this is a, you know, this is a self-own. This is, you're hurting yourself. This is a avoidable mistake. I'm not saying you have to endorse Biden. I'm not saying you have to endorse Kamala Harris. But don't go out of your way to be a jerk, because trust me, all it takes is 5 to 10% of Biden and Harris fans, and all of a sudden your numbers, your margins are shot. I want to see you win. Stop trying to give the Republicans a victory they don't deserve, Rob. It's the Matt McNeil Show.
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0: It is the Matt McNeil Show. I can't tell you how many times. At least seven times over the 16 plus years I've done this radio show, I've had a Democrat who wins a primary, immediately runs as a moderate Republican, and then their own internal numbers as they get ready for the election show that they are actually having a Democrat problem. And then they, the same people I've been begging to get on the air, but they have no time for me because, you know, you're a loony lefty. I don't want to talk to you. All of a sudden they're like, hey, buddy, we need some help. Can't tell you how, I mean, and it just, did you think for one second when you started in on your, I hate major Democratic, popular Democratic politicians, that that wouldn't have a negative effect on your campaign? And like I said, the easiest thing, dude, the easiest thing in the world to do is says, I'm not looking for their endorsement. I'm not necessarily inviting them out to campaign for me. But you want to know the truth is if they want to endorse me, you know, we are a big wide umbrella. I'd love to have their endorsement. They can be part of this movement to make me the governor of the state of Iowa, which I feel is going to resonate on a lot of different levels. Ta-da! Yeah, exactly. Exactly. Seriously, how hard is this? How hard is this? 952-946-6205. 952-946-6205 is the phone number. We got to talk a little bit about what happened in Canada. We have to talk about what happened in Canada. Trump, I think Trump went after the country of Canada because Iran was going so badly that he basically has lost all of his kind of credibility in regards to the Iranian situation because, you know, he basically blew up the MOU, the Memorandum of Understanding. And then in turn, basically went with sanctions again, which I'll get to. Trust me, the Operation Cluster F update for today, coming up here in just a little bit, is chock full of stupidity. It is unbelievable. But now I want to focus on Canada because Canada's Canada. Canada is that I've always grown up with Canada, and I'm wearing my the Canadian band Rush shirt right now. I've grown up with Canada. I've been up there many times. It's a beautiful country. The people are wonderful. The beer is actually, if you do drink beer, the beer up there is pretty spectacular. And they have their own thing. They have their own way of life. They do their own thing up there. It is that cool neighbor that you have that likes you because, I mean, and this is how it has been, is the cool neighbor that likes you because you do things a little bit differently, but you like them because they do things a little bit differently. But you always have a friendly wave. They're always there. Canada is awesome. And they're actually a major trade partner with us. Whether you want to believe it or not, they are. As a matter of fact, I was looking at some of the numbers in Michigan, Iowa, Ohio. That is the largest trade partner these areas have. Not even close. So it is incredibly stupid for Trump to even get into this. But what you've got is trade. Trump is out there. What's Trump doing? He has to basically try to find something he can try to take off the bad news in Iran off the front page. This is very similar to what happened in Minneapolis. Reminder, Trump went full Gestapo fascism on the city of Minneapolis, St. Paul, to try to keep the Epstein files off the front page. But things went so badly here in Minneapolis, St. Paul for them, they had to start releasing the Epstein files to get Minneapolis, St. Paul off the front page. And by the way, foreshadowing, we attacked Iran again to tell you exactly how things are going. So Trump decides, and God, you can just tell, he is Biff from Back to the Future who thinks he has a great idea. He comes on out and says, it's not Lake Ontario, it's Lake America. What does he think? Does he think the Canadians are all like, oh, no, not that, Donald, no, no. They're all up there going, what a moron. And seriously, their entire country is like, that guy is an idiot who has a woman following him around with a diaper bag. But Donald, he was determined. He was determined this weekend to make this Lake America thing. He was going to make Fetch happen. He was going to make Fetch happen. He has called Apple directly to get the change of Lake Ontario's name to Lake America on its Maps app, said Interior Secretary Doug Borgum. And by the way, that jackass, he should know better. He is from North Dakota. Of course he knows how much trade is important to North Dakota with Canada. And this idiot who's trying to sell off our national parks, I saw what you tried to do with Yosemite, you jerks. He's trying to sell off the national parks to millionaires and billionaires as private resorts. He knows that his state would crumble without trade with North Dakota, with Canada, for North Dakota. The president signed an executive order on Thursday, officially changing the name on this small, well, not officially, he says it is. This is basically like Billy demanding that Applebee's is now known as Billy's Restaurant. You know, it. Okay, fine, they're patting him on the head and send him on over, give him some more crayons to eat. Don't give Trump any crayons. Can I just bring that up? Do not give the man. He'll eat them. He will. Of course he will. Hey, these are not tasty. He is demanding that all the online sources change the name of Lake Ontario to Lake America. He's renewed trade hostilities with Canada, slapping a 50% tariff on the neighborhood country's exports. Appearing on Fox Business today, he told Cheryl Cassone that Trump's order compelled his department and related bodies like the Board of Geographic Names and the U.S. Geological Survey to act. They pull a plug in on the software, and then the software cascades all down. The map providers would all do that. I know that the president reached out to Apple directly, so I'm sure we may be seeing that change coming soon to Lake America. If you haven't seen, MapQuest has absolutely been trolling Google, because Google, they couldn't cave to the fascist dictator fast enough. Google could not. Here you are, sir. Anything else you want us to do? Of course, though, Google trying to play nice with Canada. If you are in Canada and you pull up their maps, it still says Lake Ontario. So this is quite literally a pathetic weakling of a company caving to a dictator. It's not going well, as you can see. And once again, as we're about to get into Operation Cluster F for today, you'll see it's done so poorly and it is pulled so badly that frantically now Trump is desperately trying to change. Who brought up Lake Ontario? I mean, Make America. Who was it? Was it you, Rubio? Oh, Marco was the bad guy here. I have no idea. Hey, let's bomb something again. And that's a preface for what's about to come. It's the Matt McNeil Show.
8: NBC News Radio, I'm Mark Mayfield. President Trump will meet with U.S. oil refiners and fuel distributors today as he looks for ways to lower gas prices. The meeting comes as polls show growing voter concern about the cost of living. Army Secretary Dan Driscoll has submitted his resignation to President Trump. Scott Carr has more from Washington.
9: The White House has confirmed Driscoll's resignation. This comes after months of reported tension between Driscoll and the Secretary of War, Pete Hegseth. His departure leaves the Army without a Senate-confirmed leader as the U.S. looks to wrap up its war against Iran. Earlier this year, Hegseth had ousted General Randy George, a close friend of Driscoll's, as Army Chief of Staff, asking George to retire. I'm Scott Carr.
8: And the NYPD says one person was fatally stabbed in Times Square before the suspect was shot dead by police. In video posted to social media, a woman is seen holding two kitchen knives and was ordered to drop the weapons. Mark Mayfield, NBC News Radio.
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16: Time now for a quick look at our KKNW weather update. Tonight we've got partly cloudy skies with a low of 56. For tomorrow, rain throughout the day with a high of 68. On Thursday, rain likely and a possibility of some thunderstorms, but otherwise a high of 65. On Friday, a slight chance of rain and mostly cloudy throughout the day with a high of 65. Taking a look at this weekend, we've got Saturday, mostly sunny throughout the day with a high of 67. And on Sunday, a slight chance of rain with mostly sunny skies.
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0: 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New things coming, by the way. Ooh, I get it. That's called a tease. I'm a tease. Apparently, J.D. Vance, who's, God, is he an idiot. He's already said, we're celebrating the 25th anniversary of 9/11. Celebrating? What? Celebrating? You wonder why the rest of the world is laughing at us. You've literally put incompetent morons in charge of everything. And you did so because you loved how they were going to hurt other people. And you just, your desire to see other people get hurt overrode the reality that you should have seen that, well, they're not going to differentiate. You think the billionaire who has a golden toilet really ever cared about you? The everyday, you think they did? You think that they did? Fools. Absolute fools. Speaking of which, as I mentioned, Canada. Yeah, that didn't go well. And so Trump basically, in very similar, once again, Trump invaded Minneapolis-St. Paul to get the Epstein files off the front page. Then when Minneapolis-St. Paul went bad, he basically started releasing Epstein files. Same thing. He started going after Canada because Iran was going so bad. But he has made so many Americans upset with how he's going after Canada that he started bombing Iran again to get Canada off the front page. Absolutely. Trump says he has threatened Iran after Tehran's retaliatory strikes on U.S. targets in Jordan, saying, I have hard. Wait, whoa, wait, whoa, wait a second. It's so hard to keep up here. I thought that orange blob of flesh, he said that something to the effect of, they have no military left. They couldn't hit anything. Blah, bitty, blah, bitty, blah, bitty, blah. Well, it says about they had retaliatory strikes on us. And by the way, we now know that Iran in those early stages of this war actually did some substantial damage to U.S. facilities in the Persian Gulf, including our naval landing site, because that's why the Abraham Lincoln was stuck out in the ocean for the entire time. They could not, you know, get to shore to land to refuel and this stuff. They couldn't do it because the Iranians took out our landing port. I believe that was in the United Arab Emirates, if I'm not mistaken. So, yeah, all this stuff about they can't do anything to us. Well, apparently they're doing stuff, and I have some real questions on how much damage they just did in Jordan and the United Arab Emirates to U.S. facilities we have in those countries. Now, this was in response to an earlier attack. Iran said it had attacked U.S. bases in Jordan and the U.S. military targets of the air base in the UAE after U.S. forces bombed two rocket launchers on Larak Island. Okay, this is a...

0: This is a test, only a test, of the emergency alert system from the Snohomish County 911. Had this been an actual alert, this system would bring you important information.
1: In this underestimation by the Trump administration of what the F they're actually getting into by attacking Iran. A country with 92 million people. And since I haven't done this recently, let me do it again really quick. You're not going to, the geography of that land is hard to penetrate. You cannot, every Air Force person has said the same thing. You cannot just bomb them into submission. You are going to have to land troops to take over that country. And it's 92 million people. So you are going to have to pull off every military person you have, Air Force, Navy, Army, Marines, all the Coast Guard guys, all the reservists, the National Guard guys. You're going to have to call up everyone and start a draft. And Iran has been waiting for us to be stupid enough to try this. This is the only way you're going to win this, which means we're going to have massive body counts of U.S. troops. Massive. I'm not saying we can't win. I'm just saying it's going to cost a lot of American blood and probably hundreds of thousands of permanently injured U.S. soldiers as well. And then how do you hold a country of 92 million people who hate you and want, most of them have weapons experience and want you dead? Good luck with that. I mean, even if your ratio is one per every 100 people, you're grossly, you don't have enough manpower. Plus, we've run out of missiles because Hegseth doesn't know what he's doing. He's just bombing stuff because testosterone! Yeah. And that's depleted our entire military cadre of weapons. And apparently now we're not even paying some of the troops because it seems like they've ransacked the military money to give more. It's unclear. It's either they ransacked the defense budget to give more tax breaks to Elon Musk and billionaires, or they basically, because they've done this without congressional approval, they don't have the funds for it. So they're saying, we're not going to pay you for a few months. But boy, oh boy, who doesn't love a dinner of three nacho chips? Yum. By the way, if you did not see, Trump himself put out an AI slop picture of supposedly the troops eating. And it shows a guy who's, you know, basically looks to be like 45 years old. So, you know, a young recruit. He's sitting with a tray of food that's got a steak on it and shrimp and a hamburger. Like he's getting like 80,000 calories of food in one seating. And of course, the pie, which has shrimp on it. Yum. Who doesn't love pie with shrimp? Is there. And of course, the guy has six fingers. So, you know, he's eating so well, they're growing extra digits, kids. Can you imagine if you're one of these soldiers that hasn't been fed correctly? That this is what Trump is putting up online. That this, I'm going hungry, and he's making it look like I've got, you know, pecan pie shrimp all day long. Yum. Yeah. There's a strong possibility these latest strikes between the U.S. and Iran will further escalate tensions in the regions, but by just how much remains to be seen. While Iran and Oman have reached a framework regarding their strait based on U.S. information, the Americans are thinking that they don't need any kind of diplomatic settlement right now. Instead, they want to just war until after the November midterm elections and continue exerting economic pressure on Iran. I'll get back to that in a second. U.S. Central Command has denied claims by Iran's Islamic Revolutionary Guard that a supertanker was struck by two mines in the Strait of Hormuz. CENTCOM on Twitter, no ships have hit mines in the Strait, because that's how apparently we communicate with each other right now. Fact, no ships have hit mines in the Strait of Hormuz. This is yet another Iranian Revolutionary Guard attempt to intimidate regional commercial shipping through disinformation. The Guard had claimed on Monday that a violating supertanker was brought to a complete stop at the Strait of Hormuz. after it was hit by two mines. Now, if only where there was something that, you know, because once again, you can see across the, it's actually, there's land. You've got binoculars. You can see pretty much, okay. An incident involving a crude oil tanker being struck by an unknown projectile while transiting the inbound was reported by the Strait of Hormuz. On August 30th, the UK Maritime Trade Operations Center issued a warning reporting a late notification of the incident. A tanker was struck by an unknown projectile while transiting inbound through the Arabian Gulf, approximately 12 nautical miles north of Oman, received as a time-late report, and no casualties reported, no environmental impact reported at the time, but the ship was stalled. So, somebody's lying. I'll go with the maritime people that basically are just there to make sure the ships get through. They're saying a ship was hit by something. So, once again, and I guess it shouldn't be surprised. I mean, the U.S. military has been lying to us a lot lately because they're not giving us the details of what's happening here. U.S. Treasury Secretary Scott Bessent says the goal of United States sanctions on Iran is to create conditions that he will want to come to the table. Okay, you guys got to pick a freaking lane here. Is it sanctions or is it bombing? Because you can't do both. You can't claim the sanctions are doing it while you're bombing because you don't have a sanctions environment. They're considering it, they're on a wartime footing, so your sanctions are kind of pointless at this point. In an interview, Bessent also claimed that Iran was launching military attacks because it's suffering economically and its leaders are in state of shock. Iran's launching military attacks because we bombed them. Didn't you get the memo, dude? He told the Associated Press the U.S. plans to impose sanctions on another Iranian bank this week. Oh, no, I bet they're quaking in their boots about that one. By the way, it should mention, if I can, that they're trying to put all these sanctions in place. One thing that the U.S. news media is not reporting is that no other country seems to be on board with us and these new sanctions. Pakistan, neighboring country to Iran, announced it will not comply with the latest sanctions the U.S. imposed on Iran, will continue trading with its neighbor. This came just days after China made the similar announcement. The sanctions announced by the Treasury Secretary on August 24th are supposed to be the toughest sanctions in history, but everybody's yawning at us right now. Yeah, this is going great. This is going great. This is what you officially call a quagmire. And considering you have idiots in charge, giggity, exactly. Trump's executive assistant, diaper bag lady herself, the Heart Master, Bubbles McGee, Natalie Harp, faced criticism over a Truth Social post claiming a critical Iranian oil island had been destroyed, which apparently was not the island that we did attack. U.S. officials said overnight strikes did not target Karg Island. That's where the big monkeys are. That's where Trump is. Karg Island, give me a big monkey. We did not target Karg Island, though. The post claiming the island had been blown up to smithereens went on Trump's Truth Social account at 10:08 p.m. Eastern on Sunday, hours after American forces struck a different island in Iran. The 10-second video burning refinery complex paired with the post included the caption, Karg Island being blown to smithereens, which I'll get back to that in a sec. Phillips O'Brien, a professor of strategic studies at the University of St. Andrews, aimed his response at Harp rather than the president. Poor Natalie just got confused between Karg Island and Larrick Island.

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1: More troublesome parts of his nature, putting things in front of him that aren't vetted. So basically, she is saying she was the person apparently behind the idea that we blew up Karg Island. Now, funny story. First of all, if you tried to blow up Karg Island, you would send the world's economies, including the United States economy, into a massive depression because that is the largest exportation place in the entire Persian Gulf of crude oil. We need it. This is why we want to get the Strait open again, is because we want the oil from Karg Island back out in the markets. Duh. If you blow it up, guess what? We're looking at two decades, probably, of the world having economic problems. Let alone, you're not going to do it just with missiles, you morons. You're going to have to land troops on the ground. Oh, let's get into the Strait of Hormuz tracker. Number of ships going through the Strait of Hormuz today, 3, 1, 2, 3. 3 ships going through the Strait of Hormuz. Gas prices for your unleaded is up slightly. It's basically up 2 cents today. Diesel is down slightly, but they're not coming down with any kind of speed, and that's a problem. As a matter of fact, diesel right now is, what, 561. We'll take a break, come back. It's the Matt McNeil Show.
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McNeil Show. 952-946-6205, 952-946-6205. There also is, and this is going to tag on a little bit to the Operation Cluster F update. Trump's announcement this weekend on Truth Social Friday night that his government had secured majority U.S. control of the Venezuelan oil reserves containing 85 billion barrels of oil. Secured majority of means stole. Now, I'm not gonna mix words here. It's time for us to ask the question of, remember when we were blowing up Venezuelan boats? That was all this? Was all of this just a made-up ploy to justify going and get Maduro and taking over, installing a Trump puppet as the president, just so the oil companies could go rape Venezuela and steal all their oil reserves? It's kind of seeming more like it. And by the way, this is actually kind of what happened in World War II when the Japanese desperately needed steel. They needed steel badly, so they kept invading into countries where they were trying to get the steel from those countries. The Nazi Germans were doing this all over the place. This is when you have people that are hyper aggressive, this is kind of what they do. You steal the resources of another country. Not because you're not there to make anyone's life better. You're there to steal the resources of another country. And that's all they did. That's all Trump is doing, is stealing the resources of Venezuela. The announcement followed the reporting on it from Axios that a deal had been in the works, prompting criticism that such a move would be colonial, you think? Calls for Congress to reject any such proposal. Let's be clear. This isn't a win, said Senator.

0: Senator Chris Van Hollen wrote on social media a response to the announcement. This is proof Trump put our service members at risk to get Venezuelan oil for his billionaire buddies, putting our soldiers' lives on the line for a private profit that is a gross dereliction of the constitutional duty. It absolutely is. There is nothing else. I mean, we are not doing anything right now to help the Venezuelans. We are not. We control basically a central area. We have a bunch of troops there. We control the ports that are trying to get the oil out, and that's it. And trust me when I say, you're going to have at least 50 to 60,000 troops permanently stationed in these oil fields to protect them from the locals who don't like you stealing their stuff. Because Big Texas Oil wants that oil. They need a 19th vacation property. Come on, man. Do you know how hard it is to buy off Ken Paxton? He's insatiable. When U.S. forces invaded Caracas, kidnapped Venezuelan President Maduro and his wife, first combatant Celia Flores, on January 3rd, Trump's own words following the invasion confirmed suspicions he acted largely to gain access to the country's oil. And Friday's deal, which seems like an attempt to make good on that promise, was also announced by Secretary of State Marco Rubio and acting Venezuelan President Delcy Rodriguez, who provided more details. According to Venezuelan analysis, Rodriguez stated that the deal will involve private corporations developing 17 strategic hubs with 65 million barrels of proven reserves. She echoed Rubio's $100 billion investment claim and pledged the project would yield $209 billion in tax revenues, according to the acting president. The announced agreement ushers in a new era of growth for the prosperity. Wow. Sure sounds like this is great all around. Not really. That's basically, they're getting bargain basement prices on that. There is zero, basically, cost for these companies, even with that quote-unquote investment, if that investment actually does happen. Economist Francisco Rodriguez, a senior research fellow at the Center for Economic and Policy Research, argued that the agreement was actually a bad deal for the Venezuelans. President, according to your figures, this agreement will generate tax revenues of just $3.22 per barrel of Venezuelan oil. This represents 4.7 of the current price and less than half of the royalty rate contemplated in concessions granted by Juan Vicente Gomez. He wrote in a social media address to the current Venezuelan leader, referring to a Venezuelan dictator from the early 20th century. Joseph Bouchard, a journalist and researcher who focuses on Latin America, agreed with Rodriguez's claim on the deal, writing on social media that Trump was generously buying billions of barrels of Venezuelan oil at less than 5% its market price. He's stealing their oil for his own family and cronies' profit, guessing this may be used to chip to manipulate the midterms. There are some of the largest crimes in our lifetimes. No, this is an outright theft. We are stealing another country's oil, and all for a bunch of wealthy people. And by the way, once again, we're probably going to have a few thousand dead American soldiers just trying to keep these oil fields safe and secure. Because you think the oil companies are going to pay for their own private security? Oh, come on, man. Francisco Rodriguez had earlier pointed out the deal violated the Venezuelan constitution, which holds that all minerals and hydrocarbons are inalienable public domain, according to Venezuela analysis. For the deal to go through, therefore, Venezuela would have to alter its constitution. Delcy, I don't think is going to. I've kind of been surprised. My guess is she's got military, U.S. military escort everywhere she goes, to where she can't. They can't get her. My guess is that when the United States turns on her, she will not last a day, because I can't believe most Venezuelans are okay with this. This is just raping the land. That's all this is. And of course, Trump. That's all this is. There is nothing else here outside of Trump just stealing Venezuela's oil. And not for us. This is this whole lie that they're putting out there, that it's going to be 6 cent oil and gas. No, it's not. Most of this will be sold to other countries. It won't even ever come into the United States. the only people that are going to make a lot of money off this are the Texas oilmen who basically seem to control our military right now, which is absolutely freaking insane. This is, heck, I guess if you're going to be as big of a jerk as you are to Canada, I guess Venezuela doesn't really have much hope, does it? Chicago, Seattle, talk to you tomorrow. Minneapolis, St. Paul, hour two up next.
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2: I'm Dr. Anthony Lizowitz, and this is Climate Connections. In 2012, Superstorm Sandy caused record-setting storm surge flooding in New York City. The devastating event prompted city officials to invest in protecting the city from future storms.
3: What we see is that people tend to prepare for extreme weather after they've experienced extreme weather.
2: But Aaron Coughlin de Perez of Tufts University says that as climate change causes more extreme weather, cities should not wait for that kind of terrible wake-up call to get prepared. In a 2025 study, she and co-authors used climate models to identify possible but never-before-seen events across several cities. For example, in Montgomery County, Alabama, models show that a future heat wave could reach almost 110 degrees, and an early spring storm could drop more than 8 inches of rain in a single day.
3: The goal of this modeling is to try to show people, here are examples of events that you probably want to prepare for, and try to help with that imagination of how the event could unfold and what we need to do to be ready in advance.
2: She says if people use past disasters as their guide for what to expect,
3: then we're driving forward while looking in the rearview mirror.
2: Climate Connections is produced by the Yale Center for Environmental Communication. To learn more about climate change, visit climateconnections.org.
4: NBC News Radio, I'm Michael Kastner. The Supreme Court is giving the green light to President Trump's White House ballroom. The high court ruled 5-4 Monday to grant Trump's emergency request to block a lower court ruling that would have halted construction. The ruling all but assures Trump will be able to complete the project by the end of his term before any challenges are resolved. In his dissent, joining liberals on the court, Chief Justice John Roberts wrote the construction was likely illegal. Transportation Secretary Sean Duffy says more than 100 trucking schools are being shut down over fraud concerns. More from Tammy Trujillo.
5: Speaking in Detroit on Monday, Duffy said some schools were found to have testers who weren't certified. This comes as the Department of Transportation has cracked down on truck drivers who don't speak English. Duffy noted that more than 2,000 drivers who don't speak English were able to get licenses. He said since the crackdown has started, fraud is down and wages for truck drivers are going up. I'm Tammy Trujillo.
4: President Trump claims communities that don't want AI data centers will end up being backwards and poor. His choice of words. More from Matt Mattinson.
6: Trump posted on Truth Social that communities must let data reign if they want lower taxes and more jobs. Recent polling shows Americans are more opposed to data centers in their neighborhoods. A Fox News survey found that 7 in 10 Americans are against construction of an AI data center in their area. That included 60% of Republicans and 76% of Democrats.
4: New York Democratic Congresswoman Alexandria Ocasio-Cortez was asked about the president's comments, and she suggested that they build an AI center in Mar-a-Lago. Tim Cook is reflecting on his time at Apple as he steps down today in his final memo as CEO to the company. On Monday, Cook praised Apple employees, saying, "The truth is, whatever there is to say about my success, I know it's all because of you." Michael Kastner, NBC News Radio. An FCC commissioner says President Trump's threat to report NBC News reporter Kristen Welker is dangerous. More from Chris Caraggio.
7: Trump said the FCC could investigate Welker after she said Trump-endorsed candidates have received mixed results in the midterm primary races. Ana Gomez, a Democratic commissioner for the FCC, wrote on X, "As I've said many times, the FCC has no authority to punish journalists this administration doesn't like." She continued to say that threatening press freedom undermines democracy. I'm Chris Caraggio.
4: The Florida Department of Transportation is giving local law enforcement 1 month to remove its license plate reading Flock cameras because of abuse and privacy concerns. Speaking in Jacksonville on Monday, Republican Governor Ron DeSantis said using cameras on toll roads for catching criminals is one thing, but they can be abused.
8: What we don't want in the state of Florida is to have a digital AI surveillance state where everything we're doing is being tracked at all times.
4: Florida's Department of Transportation says it will not issue any new permits for the Flock cameras. The final six whales from Marineland in Canada were transported on Monday. More from Bree Tennis.
9: No small feat, as each whale weighs about 4,000 pounds and required water transport using custom whale carriers, modified planes, and trucks. At an estimated cost between $10 and $20 million, paid mostly by the Canadian government, but necessary, as Marineland had considered euthanasia. In all, 30 beluga whales and 4 dolphins were relocated to 4 mammal parks. There was one casualty. A 23-year-old female beluga named Pikachu died shortly after arriving in Chicago.
4: And the man accused of killing conservative activist Charlie Kirk is asking a Utah court to keep cameras out of his preliminary hearing over fears they could taint a future jury pool. Michael Kastner, NBC News Radio.
10: Time now for a quick look at our KKNW weather update. Tonight we've got partly cloudy skies with a low of 56. For tomorrow, rain throughout the day with a high of 68. On Thursday, rain likely and a possibility of some thunderstorms, but otherwise a high of 65. On Friday, a slight chance of rain and mostly cloudy throughout the day with a high of 65. Taking a look at this weekend, we've got Saturday, mostly sunny throughout the day with a high of 67. And on Sunday, a slight chance of rain with mostly sunny skies.
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0: narcissistic human being we have ever seen in American politics, full stop.
1: Mm-hmm.
0: He gave a permission structure for everyone to be their worst selves. We can all care about ourselves together. Problem is, he does not give a shit about anyone other than himself.
2: You're going to earn for some ass words.
0: But he is delusional. He is actually psychotic.
3: Thank you, George Conway. Another exhausting weekend. He cut down the cherry trees.
4: Happy Monday, everyone.
5: The ones around the title pool?
3: Yes, against a court order. Okay, for the golf course. Okay.
5: So not the ones around the title base.
3: I don't know which ones. It was
5: the ones around
3: specifically
5: the title...
3: against a court order. Right. He cut down 60-something of
5: okay.
3: them.
5: The ones around the title basin are the famous ones.
3: Okay, then I don't know which ones, okay. But don't touch any of the cherry trees. Is it going to be like that this week?
5: What?
3: I'm on a tripwire.
5: I'm only here for 2 days.
3: I know,
5: so.
3: You're a short timer.
5: Yeah.
3: Chris is on vacation again this week.
5: Well,
3: Wednesday, Thursday, Friday. Sam
5: yes.
3: and I will be, and Jody Hamilton will be
5: yes.
3: Carrying on.
5: Uh-huh. We mean vacation again. This is a continuation of...
3: Can I just say, I had to just stay in my Dolly timeline, in my elephants rescuing people in the DePaul floods, which is, by the way, the elephants, ironically, Chris, doing more than they're the symbol of the Republican Party, as you know, doing more than any Republican, including Donald Trump, to help anyone in need, you know, including the floods in Puerto Rico and, you know, Indiana and
5: it's,
3: on and on.
5: It's
3: yeah,
5: one of
3: the elephants
5: symbols.
3: Were, yeah,
5: one of the symbols
3: rescuing
5: of the
3: children and,
5: yeah.
3: pardon me?
5: One of the symbols of the Republican
3: yes.
5: Party. The other one is a big, fat white guy who's afraid of change.
3: That's correct. We have that drop somewhere. It's actually the main symbol now.
5: Yeah.
3: Thank you. The Stephanie Miller Show appreciates the correction.
5: I can't remember what it's called. It's a liner or something.
3: Yeah. Okay. The elk and the Native Americans are trying to save the wild horses. So there's little slivers of light. I can't get enough of the Dolly. I'm still in my... I just am balls deep in my Dolly. Oh, we have the official country star of the Stephanie Miller Show, Shelley Wright, coming on today. Wright, first openly gay country singer, and she's a gay rights activist. She's got a big fancy corporate job now. All that boogity-boogity, diversity, equity, inclusion, something.
5: She's the one who kicked you out of the closet.
3: Yes, and with her cowboy boots.
5: Yes.
3: And JoJo from Jers, it's Hot Lady Day on the Stephanie Miller Show. And a rude pundit.
5: Yeah.
3: Who's still Englanding.
5: He is.
3: Yes, but hopefully.
5: Well, he has a play going on over there.
3: Okay, I needed to actively search out the love and light. In Dolly's memoir, she tells about Carl visiting the set of 9 to 5. Dolly was filming a scene, and Carl was standing with Jane Fonda. Jane was paying some compliment about Dolly, and Carl looked at Jane and said, "She's an angel." Jane kind of laughed and said something about how sweet he was for saying that about his wife, and Carl got completely dead-faced serious and said, "No, I mean she's an angel. That man loved that woman and truly believed she was sent from heaven." That made me cry in all... Just on a lasagna level of crying.
5: And the governor of Tennessee wants to rename Nashville's airport after her.
3: I know.
5: Yeah.
3: It's going to be the first airport named after a woman.
5: Yeah.
3: And I told you what somebody suggested, which I loved on Friday, was instead of arrivals and departures, it's here I come again and here I go.
5: Yep.
3: Come on. You got to do it. You got to do the signs.
5: It's fun.
3: That's super fun. Oh, so should that bring us to our hate letter for this morning?
5: We got a hate letter?
3: Well, I did. You know, you're tangentially involved. I'm mainly the target.
5: Okay. I hope Sam wasn't
3: I just thought in the,
5: shrapnel.
3: You know, the whole Dolly, like, be more like Dolly.
5: Right.
3: Lift people up. Oh, I did a really be like Dolly thing last week. I can't say what, but I was very proud of myself. It was in my Be More Dolly
5: You can't
3: campaign.
5: Drop that bomb and run.
3: I can't. It's too complicated. It's not a radio story. Anyway, here's my point.
5: Why'd you bring it up?
3: Just to say that I was trying to be more like Dolly.
5: I see. Okay.
3: And we all should be.
5: Okay.
3: Okay. I dedicated my bike ride to Wright. And I did it to Here We Come Again. And I said, Wright, all the people that spreading love and light and trying to lift people up like Dolly and like my beloved Major Taylor LA team, who I love. Okay, this is from Ryan. I believe he is I have Arby's in my basement, which Bella had to explain. That means I have roast beef curtains.
5: Uh-huh.
3: It was a vagina insult, which
5: yeah.
3: I did not.
5: It wasn't readily apparent.
3: No, it was
5: on
3: not.
5: The first read.
3: It was not.
5: Okay.
3: So that's him, this guy again,
5: okay,
3: Ryan.
5: Great.
3: Subject, lifting people up.
5: Uh-oh. He's never lifted anybody up in his life, I can tell.
3: Well, his salutation is pink taco breath.
5: Well, I...
3: say that's a... I see a new... Even I knew that's a gay smear.
5: Uh-huh. Well, I mean...
3: First of all, so inclusive. I'm already feeling seen and welcomed by Ryan into a conversation about how better to lift people up. Ms. Arby's roast beef with cheddar.
5: With cheddar?
3: Oh, he's added cheddar, so that's like, just okay. Even nastier smelling. Or always like a, yeah, gross, like discharge. Okay, great. That's perfect.
5: Is your mic on?
1: Yeah.
5: Okay.
3: You know that is nasty bad. Oh, I assume he means my entire vaginal area in relation to...
5: I mean, you've got cheddar dripping from it.
3: Wow. Roast beef with cheddar. Wow. Okay. And before that, I didn't think he was questioning my freshness at all. Like, for instance, you love roast beef.
5: I do.
3: But now it's, you know, become pejorative. You always say lift people up when all you do is knock all Republicans down. Well, it's... And it's weird because they're all so lovely and so nice from Donald Trump all the way on down, aren't they?
5: Mm-hmm.
3: You are the biggest hypocrite ever.
5: Oh.
3: I'm going to say the Christians that keep getting caught effing children are a little bit more.
5: Infants.
3: You know, the right-wing church people, those people. But okay. You call us Nazis. If the jackboot fits, Ryan. We do currently have concentration camps, and there are children in them being raped. And
5: they were set up by Republicans.
3: Yeah, okay. Uh-huh. But then say Dolly just loved everyone. Yeah, she did. Dolly would hate you. Oh, wow. That was a low blow. You just like her because she said I'm good with gays. And guess what, idiot? So are most Republicans. No, Ryan, they're very much not. Gays.
5: No.
3: You do understand that the biggest population that hates gays are black men, dumbass. All right. Well, Ryan, thank you for all that spreading of love and lifting up. That was, and also a little dollop of racial divisiveness at the tail end there. Okay. Can I balance that with some love?
5: And sure.
3: Sam, you know I believe children are the future, correct?
1: Yes.
3: Yeah. I'm not just starting a conversation. I'm asking for a soundbite. Okay.
2: I believe the children are our future.
3: Yes. Specifically, Adam Mockler, who was in studio with us on Friday, our Gen Z superstar pundit, who is amazing.
5: Yes.
3: Most amazing. His perception, knowing that I am clearly 40 years old. Okay.
5: Wow. I don't think he even...
3: Carol Burnett's eyes are not as good as Adam Mockler's, and we are officially lowering the Stephanie Miller Show age.
5: Well,
3: official age to, you know, this month, 40.
5: When I was 23, I thought 40 years old was old.
3: Oh, shut up.
5: Well,
3: it's just
5: I mean,
3: a blur.
5: You
3: is it
5: did
3: all,
5: too.
3: Is it all just a blur after 24, Sam? I don't know, something old people, whatever. Is there a difference between 40 and 70? Okay.
5: Not when you're 23.
3: Joe in Syracuse, Stephen the Moog's great interview Friday with Adam Mockler. You and Chris did a great job with Adam. He seemed so comfortable talking with you both. As of early Monday morning on the Mockler channel on YouTube, that interview had nearly 200,000 views. Hope you have him back on from time to time. One of the highlights of your show in 2026. We would love to have him back anytime.
5: Anytime you want.
3: I know, I was talking about how condescending right-wingers and... Scott Jennings are to him on CNN. And then before he left, I burst into tears. I was like, I'm so proud of you. I'm like, oh, that was a little condescending and that I don't know him, but I am.
5: A little clingy.
3: A little needy. Yeah. But
5: so
3: I am.
5: Maybe he won't
3: well,
5: be back.
3: I said this when Bella was here. I would if I'd known they turned out like her or Sam or Adam, I might have had some. I didn't know you turned out like this. I thought they were all douchebags.
5: Some of them are douchebags.
3: I'm so proud of him. I want to hug him every time he's on CNN. I'm just like,
5: He's
3: I'm so
5: smart.
3: Proud of him. He's so smart.
5: Yeah.
3: Why can't everyone's mamas raise him like that? God.
5: He and I talked about roller coasters off the air.
3: Oh, he knows how to connect with the olds.
5: He does.
3: Talk to Grandpa about the roller coasters. someone, most people said it, he seemed very comfortable, and other people were like, yeah, it looks like he's trying to take a picture with his aunt and uncle and get out of there as fast as possible.
1: Then
3: it was the end of Thanksgiving. Okay.
1: Maybe both.
3: All right. Do we have J.B. Pritzker? I thought, you know, this is what we're up against. Imagine the governors all trying to do their jobs. Mm-hmm. What do I say all the time, Chris? We are like at war with the federal government, mm-hmm. the states, the local governments. Can you imagine what we could do if we weren't fighting all of the horrible things that the Trump administration is inflicting on us every day? We have this, J.B. Pritzker.
6: This president is trying to break this country. I have to worry about whether people can eat lettuce or blueberries off a grocery shelf because Trump is doing away with food inspections. I have to track measles outbreaks because the president put a madman in charge of vaccine recommendations.
3: By the way, in a totally unrelated story, USDA shutters research into foodborne parasites. Mm-hmm. The Trump administration is shuttering research projects key to finding the federal government's fight against cyclospora. Two of the three projects that represent nearly all of the Agriculture Department's study of the parasite were defunded by Congress earlier this year. The third is slated to move from Maryland to Iowa this fall as part of a sweeping USDA reorganization. Every scientist working on the parasite has declined to relocate. Good luck with your exploding ass lettuce. And this is him calling for them to, for the FCC to punish Kristen Welker for saying the truth that his endorsements have had mixed results.
1: Yep.
3: Is that it?
1: Yep.
3: What else? The Iran war is, I can't even keep up. I know that, top generals warn against extending Iran war because, they advise Pete Hegseth that prolonging large-scale operations against Iran is unsustainable and risks weakening their ability to confront threats elsewhere, yep. including the U.S. homeland.
1: Yep.
3: Yeah, you know who just said that? Malcolm Nance on this show, who says everything first. Ah! Okay. Oh, and also then he did the AI of him pulling the Lake Ontario sign out and putting the can and then doing his double-handy J dance, and I can't...
5: I'm not using Google Maps anymore.
3: Oh, yes. Oh, my God. Get MapQuest. Who even knew they still existed? But
1: Apple
3: get
1: Maps.
3: It.
1: Apple Maps is great.
3: Yes. Google.
5: Google immediately changing it to Lake America.
3: Oh, please. Good God. Do not supply any air to this delusion. Dear Lord. All right.
5: A person on Earth will call it Lake America.
3: Okay. We have a big Monday show. We're not slacking just because it's Monday, even though we have a case of the Mondays.
5: Somebody has a case of the Mondays.
3: Shut up! Use that voice with me. We all had a case of the Mondays for 10 years. Okay. 19. That's my voice for Adam Mockler. You're so cute. You're so smart. Oh, by the way, speaking of bitch slapping Scott Jennings, I love that someone said right to his face, I don't believe you talked to Mitch McConnell.
5: Caroline Sunshine.
3: Yes, she was a Trump administration.
5: She worked in the Trump administration.
3: Yeah, wait,
5: yes. Do you want to hear it?
3: Yes, please.
5: All right, here we go.
7: I don't believe you had a phone call with Mitch McConnell, I'll tell you that. I don't believe you had a 20-minute phone call with Mitch McConnell. And
8: okay,
7: I don't want to
8: okay, we're not, you sound like a garden variety conspiracy
7: theorist. We are not going to change the subject in the middle of this.
9: How is he? Have you talked to him lately?
7: Next for us.
5: I wish they weren't talking over each other, but...
3: I know.
5: Yeah.
3: I was going to say. I almost didn't have you get that, because I'm like, they're always talking over each other, but I... But yeah, hello. Just that, what we've normalized. That this is normal now? He is clearly...
5: Dead?
3: Thank you!
5: Allegedly.
3: Or brain dead. And we're just... Okay. All right, we have a big Monday show. Rude Pundit coming up first, 20 minutes after the hour. This portion of the show brought to you by Bristle Beauty! Brushing your hair. You know how good... Oh. I'm not talking to you. Sam, you know how good it feels to brush your hair?
10: Oh, yeah.
5: You could have brushed my mustache.
3: I know. I was afraid you would backhand me, so I did not do that. 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
5: Wow.
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0: Stephanie Miller.
1: Yeah. Who doesn't come to party on a Monday morning, huh? Come on. Christopher, yes. Who said, I have to find money we don't have to fight problems that didn't exist before Trump?
2: J.B. Pritzker.
1: No, you're not supposed to get it right. This is J.B. Pritzker. Okay. It is amazing, right? Yeah. We literally are at war. Who said that on the show last week? We are literally kind of in a cold civil war. We are literally fighting our federal government every day. Air Force Major Alex Kilner was killed during the American war in Iran. His wife, Lily, has revealed that because Donald Trump and Pete Hegseth have not officially declared war in Iran, no benefits are being paid to his family. This administration is utterly despicable, and I hope with all I have that everyone in it faces Nuremberg trials for war crimes. Yeah, me too. Oh, but Pete Hegseth is running for president, apparently. I'm going to say also to stay out of prison, like his boss. What's the matter? What's happening? What's going on?
3: Nothing. Just Zoom stuff.
1: Oh, all right. Nothing to worry my pretty little head about?
2: Just do your little show.
1: Okay. This is becoming more and more like King of Comedy. I'm just talking to cardboard cutouts in my basement. Thank you. Mark said Venezuelan oil doesn't meet the specifications for the strategic reserve. Trump is lying again. Oh, my God. It is just exhausting, right? He said, one of the things I'm going to do with the Venezuelan oil is fill up the Strategic National Reserve, which because of sleepy Joe Biden. McFaul said it takes a 10-second stretch to determine this is another lie. When President Biden left office, the Strategic Oil Reserve had just under 400 million barrels. With Don Snorleone at the helm, the reserve now has less than 290 million barrels. 290 is a much smaller number than 400 for those keeping score. At home. Okay. And the Venezuela, I don't really dabble in oil and gas, Chris, but the Venezuelan oil is, the other post said, it's not ready. You can't just put it in the oil reserve. It has to, there's a process yes.
2: It needs to be refined.
1: Okay. And then this dumb tweet. Our military eats the best. Did you see that this soldier has six fingers that he's holding a burger with? So clearly that was...
2: I mean,
1: AI.
2: Even if you didn't see the six fingers, you could tell it was AI slop just by looking at it.
1: Well, first of all, it's like there's the food like up to here, and he's holding a burger the size of his head. Right. And our military eats the best. Nobody feeds our brave troops better than me. The food's amazing. The best military food ever. Other countries wish they could feed their soldiers this well. Total win. Patton Oswalt said, yay, six-fingered soldiers love some shrimp and pie.
2: I like pie.
1: Here's the thing. We've seen the actual pictures of the actual meals, and they are disgusting. Yeah. And it not merely, but that the families, that the troops are sending their families, and the families are saying, how are they supposed to live and work on this? And it's disgusting. What's there's one gray piece of, you can't even tell what it is, the actual pictures of the meals.
2: It's basically a fire festival meal.
1: And meanwhile, how much did Pete Hegseth, spend for him and the top military, right? The steak and shrimp and lobster and whatever, while our sailors are literally half starving. Rude Pundit next.

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3: Yep.
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3: Okay, well, what you doing?
4: Maybe you could put a virus on her computer. 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
12: All right, I'm gonna let you go now. 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

0: Be anti-Israel is not the same as to be anti-Jewish. I think we have a responsibility to stand up and remind folks that Judaism and the Jewish people are a light unto the world, that my commitment to Jewish safety is the same as my commitment to my own daughter's safety. But I do reject the idea that somehow criticizing Israel and Israel's actions and a genocide that was perpetrated by our tax dollars is the same as the idea of rejecting anybody for their faith or their identity.
1: Abdul Al-Sayed. Hey, last poll I saw Chris up by like 6 points, I think, or something. Yay, yay, and yay.
2: Yep.
1: Hey, that's what this guy writes about this week.
2: Hey,
1: that guy.

0: anything better at all? Hi.
1: Hello.
0: We've missed you so much since you've been Englanding.
1: Yes, yes. I am living like a god here because, as you can see, I am living in a white void, an apartment that's got nothing on the walls. However,
0: yes.
1: I have air conditioning.
0: Oh.
1: I have a dryer, and I have good water pressure, which apparently for people in London, or it's like
0: fancy.
1: I'm the king.
0: Yeah. Staying at Buckingham Palace there. Wow.
2: You don't have a throne behind you.
0: Yeah, right? Ooh.
1: It's a comfortable throne that I do have, though.
0: Tell the Buckingham Palace guards, thank you for playing 9 to 5. Just when I stopped crying.
2: Yeah.
0: They lit up London Bridge pink for Dolly, of course, like everywhere around the world. Hi. Listen.
1: Hi.
0: So to Abdul Asayed's point, you wrote this piece. If you put a gun to my head, I honestly couldn't pick Hassan Piker out of a lineup that included Grimace, the pirate thing from Backrooms, and Sadie Sink. Now... You know, it's funny. We've played a couple of his sound bites because I love his Trump bashing. I wasn't aware of everything he's ever said, but you know, you just make the point. You said, I'm not going to go into the whole issue itself to say that it's the mainstream of Democratic voters' beliefs to disapprove of Israel's genocide in Gaza, which is what, again, Al-Sayed just made the point that we've made on this show and you've made 1,000 times. It does not, you're Jewish. It does not make you anti-Semitic to criticize. Yeah. So, again, if Hassan Piker said the couple of things that I've heard he said, of course I don't agree with those. But, you know, you're
1: I don't agree with everything you say, Stephanie.
0: I beg your pardon. I beg your
2: How
0: pardon.
2: How dare you?
1: I'm across an ocean. You can't get to me.
0: No, so. I don't think any politician should embrace if he, in fact, said America deserved 9/11 and it doesn't matter if there were rapes on October 7th. I think those are despicable things to say.
1: Yeah.
0: And, you know, I'm sure you know people that I know people that were lost in 9/11. And so it's just, but again, like you say, you can't like smear every politician with everything one person said as if they own it, right?
1: Or at least be fair about it. At least then say, okay, here's some things Laura Loomer said.
0: Thank you.
1: You know,
0: just the
1: how
0: race,
1: do you feel about that?
0: The incredibly racist stuff she just said this weekend about Angie Nixon. And I calling women ghetto bitches. And I mean...
1: Yeah, how about that? Or what about Megyn Kelly? J.D. Vance was just on her show, and she has said some of the most despicable things about immigrants.
0: Yeah,
1: and you know, it's like why they never get questioned about that.
0: Laura Loomer has the president's ear. I mean, as you said, like you know, these are people that have power, that have proximity to the guy with the nuclear codes. Anyway, you just said, look, Democrats, you have one job to accomplish in this midterm season, and that's to take Congress back from Republicans so you can attempt to Trump's up. That's it. Everything else is bull and a distraction and a waste of everyone's time. Trump is an existential threat to the continuation of the United States as a constitutional democracy, or hell, as a place where people can even live without fearing disease or deportation or death. Thank you. I mean, literally everything is on the line, right?
1: Yeah. And you're sitting there trying to criticize someone because they once went on a show with someone that said something despicable. Okay.
0: Yeah.
1: All right. Well, the president of the United States says worse things every day.
0: Yeah.
1: The president of the United States posts things on social media that are worse every day. But, you know.
0: Right.
1: But and somehow this guy who has no power and who most people who aren't infected with Twitter brain have never freaking heard of and don't care about.
0: Right. I've said this too. You said take a page from his opponent in the tight primary, Haley Stevens, who immediately endorsed Al-Sayed. You just said 100 influential conservative commentators say objectively worse things every damn day. 100 conservative members of Congress, too. What a farce. Yeah, it's this, what about, you know, you're right, this is like the Binky now, right? You gotta, and this is why I love, like, our friend Mike Nellis, whenever he's on, you know, CNN or wherever, and they're like, what about Graham Platner? What about Graham Platner? You know, he's like, great, let's talk about Max Miller, too.
1: Yeah.
0: Right?
1: Yeah. We've got Elon Musk, who is responsible for hundreds of thousands of deaths, donating at least $100 million to the midterm.
0: Yeah.
1: So that means that Republican running for office are going to take money from someone who is responsible for mass death. And it's like, oh, but what about Hassan Piker, who said this one thing that
0: this one time? Yeah.
1: And it's like, I'm sorry, you know, I'm more concerned about the murderer than I am about the person that, you know, crossed the street outside the crosswalk.
0: More importantly, what could you possibly disagree with me about? I mean, okay.
1: We've had our disagreements before.
0: I beg your pardon. Okay.
1: It's what keeps things fresh.
2: Yes.
0: It's okay. Our relationship spicy.
1: Yes.
2: Conflict is an ingredient of talk radio.
0: I loved your post about the FBI reportedly loosens hiring rules so prostitution and bestiality are no longer automatic disqualifiers. And you said, did you a pig when you were 17? I have good news for you. I mean, this is. I saw our friend Frank Fregluzzi commented on this. You just can't believe what you're reading. They're relaxing hiring standards that previously automatically disqualified applicants who admitted to hiring prostitutes, engaging in bestiality, or stealing from an employer. To be an FBI agent.
1: Yeah. Remember when that kind of thing used to be like, oh, we don't want to give our enemies a chance to, you know, have leverage over
0: blackmail,
1: you?
0: Blackmail, yeah.
1: To be able to blackmail you? Yeah, no, doesn't matter.
0: Okay, you also point out, by the way, Lake America is just an objectively stupid name. You don't have a Lake Spain in Spain or a Lake Thailand in a country because it is just being dumb.
2: I'd rather have our own Lake Titicaca.
0: Something that sounds dirty.
2: Yeah.
1: Well, we have that in most of our lakes in America.
0: Oh, my God. My sisters both texted me because, you know, we grew up on, we had a cottage on Alcott on Lake Ontario. And I'm like, what? What? And then I'm like, oh, did you know we also cut down cherry trees? They're like, what? What?
1: It's just yeah. Are they going to cut, is every business that's along the lake going to change their name, you know, the Lake Ontario Spa or whatever?
0: Oh, for God's sake.
1: It's just, and you know, again. All right, you know, changing the name is dumb and, you know, kind of a D move, but Lake America, really? What? A little bit of imagination, at least, if you're gonna keep raping, you know, the Native American the indigenous people's legacy, then, you know,
0: By the way, this one. Sometimes you're like, no, he didn't, and then they have to check and you're like, yes, he did. RFK Jr. complains people in hospice aren't dying quick enough and therefore cost too much money, and you sit there, the most ghoulish, anti-life, hateful group of little bitches. I think them being so ghoulish is the fact that they're little bitches, I think, is the more important part of that sentence, that just in every instance they are little bitches.
1: Yeah. But between that and Darlene Graham talking about her parents, you know, dying young and how, you know, that shows we don't need government health care.
0: Right. You should work hard and die young and leave your children at 10 years old. Like, you're like, what? Is that a happy story?
1: I know. And you're sitting there going, wait, aren't you the pro-life people?
0: Right.
1: Isn't that like, you know, one of those things you say all the time? No, I guess not.
0: Yeah. They got sick. They just went to work. They didn't go to the hospital. You're like, maybe that's why they died when you were. Okay. RFK, you also posted RFK Jr. defends measles. In 10 years, there have been 3 measles deaths in America. There are now about 1.2 million deaths every year from food-induced illness. Also this administration's fault, but okay. The media and certain demagogic politicians are constantly trying to scare us about infectious disease. And you said, isn't food-induced just eating? That's also not safe under this administration.
1: No, unless you're eating ferments.
0: Yes,
1: buckets and buckets of ferments.
0: Well, can I just say, what is the dispute, too, about the 2 measles deaths? They're trying to say like, oh, it wasn't necessarily measles. You're like, yes, it was. I mean, I saw Dr. Gupta say that the one it has there was a spleen issue, but it likely was induced by measles. Yeah. You know, you're trying to excuse to. I mean, they're too young to get vaccinated.
1: Yeah. Or, you know, you say what you can also say is, if you want everybody to eat healthy, then you better be doing things to ensure that people can get healthy food.
2: Right.
0: Yeah.
1: Maybe the government, instead of just, you know, telling you, here's recipes you can cook, maybe provide people with it. I don't know. Maybe open some supermarkets where people can get healthy food instead of having to go to the Dollar General store and just pack up on whatever they have.
2: Yeah.
1: Maybe, hopefully, you've got one of the special Dollar Generals that have a produce section.
0: Thank you, Mayor Mandami. By the way, he looks like he's having the time of his life, Mayor. He is just, Just smiling and mayoring his ass off.
1: He is. He's out there saying, you know what? We've got a super team that if you report something that's wrong in a park, you call us and we will send our team out and repair it. The basket missing from the basketball from the backboard, we are going to go back and put it there, and it's not going to take, you know, years of paperwork and get it done.
0: He's just charming. Did you see the little kids like, oh, you're the mayor, you could be king? And he's like, no, I don't want to be a king. He said, Jalen Brunson's the king. He's funny. Yeah. He's quick. He's But just on the immunization thing, you quoted Margaret Brennan said, nearly all of Florida is below the 95% immunization rate for herd immunity for measles. So is your message to Florida parents to get your kids vaccinated? Byron Donalds. No, my message is the reason we have a measles outbreak is because of rampant illegal immigration. Because of Biden. You just said Byron Donalds is a pathetic, lying sack of a coward of the lowest order, groveling for votes of the worst people in his state. Yeah, he's just deeply unpleasant on top of it.
1: Yeah, and they just keep on. I think that actually even some people that support them are tired of the Biden excuse.
0: Yeah,
1: you know, because it just sounds so whiny and pathetic at this point. Oh, but Biden left it this way.
0: Yeah.
1: It's like, guys, no, you got 6 months of that, and that's all you get.
0: Yep. Last one. Retweeted, Laura Loomer is taking credit for getting Milo detained by ICE. And you said, let them all tear each other to shreds. Fight, fight, fight. Big bag of rats. All so awful. Hard to pick a winner.
1: Yeah.
0: So they deported Milo, far right, whatever.
1: To the UK. He's here.
2: He's where you are.
0: Yeah, so Laura Loomer ratted him out, and then he's okay.
1: That's, you know, I love it when they have their little battles on the right, when, you know, it's like who's nuzzling up to Trump's taint the tightest. And you know, it's always going to be Laura Loomer. Nobody can get between her and Trump's taint.
0: Okay. All right. All right. Chris is making.

0: Research shows, on average, car accident victims with a lawyer get over 3 times more money than those without one. Better off with Blue Hop.
1: About the Charlie Kirk thing.
2: Oh, right, right.
1: You know.
2: Yeah.
1: I don't know, man. They're all effing crazy. You know what? You know what I think?
2: Did you notice that
1: conservative movement is just about exploiting people with mental illness.
2: Yeah. Right. Yeah. No, exactly. Exactly. Did you notice that no one got fired last week for accurately quoting Dolly Parton? Weird.
1: No.
2: Yeah.
1: No. No. Yeah. Yeah. I have a piece on my Patreon called "Dolly Parton Was Woke."
2: Yeah.
3: Oh.
2: Yes. Yes. Be a Dolly Parton Christian, not a Charlie Kirk Christian, if you don't mind my saying. All right. Ruth Pundit, great stuff. We've missed you so. Tally ho and whatever else they say over there.
1: And you know what? Every day people are telling me tally ho, and I'm like, and, God, that's such a stereotype.
3: And you're like, pip pip cheerio.
1: I am, and then I jump in a chimney and start dancing on the roof.
2: I was going to go to the chimney sweep joke. All right, we love you. Goodbye. There he goes. We've linked to all his fantastic scribblings. 48 minutes after the hour, this portion of the show brought to you by Incogni. I mean, do you want to hear a scary story?
3: Okay.
2: Okay. Pull the cover up. Turn the flashlight on.
3: Okay.
2: Batavia, Illinois, 2:40 in the morning. Woman sees a flashlight, a shadow outside her window. Police say the man in her backyard was a registered sex offender.
3: No.
2: A military court convicted him in 2024. 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He never met the woman in Batavia. 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

0: 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We have the official country star of the Stephanie Miller Show coming up. I thought she would be interested in the headline, Evangelical Condemns Dolly for Loving LGBTQ People. Mm-hmm. Like, just as Jesus would do. What the Christ. Karen in Chicago. Hello, Karen.
1: Yeah, these are the same people that protested at Mr. Rogers' funeral.
2: Yeah.
1: Remember that?
0: Yes.
1: Yeah. God, I tell you what, we have such work to do after on the other side of this. And for me, I am not going to let, it's not just the people that in power that have pushed this. It is, for me, in my life, the people that voted for this, they cannot come back into my life the way they used to be. You know what I mean? Like, there has to be consequences at the personal level for these people, too. But, because I tell you what, we went to D.C. It was a whirlwind trip.
0: Yeah.
1: It was amazing. But here's the thing. It was severely underattended. There are reports that they canceled 53 buses. And the reason that they were canceled, these are on school groups that had been studying MLK's March on Washington, last minute canceled because, why? They were denied permits to enter Washington, D.C. and park the buses.
0: Sorry.
1: So, Ginny Thomas.
0: Bonnie and Clyde have turned the studio into the Gaza Strip. I apologize. It's just, there's a fight over a... Okay.
1: No, yeah.
0: Sorry.
1: Anyway, but you know, this—I mean, to me, it's like Ginny Thomas can bring these insurrectionists into D.C. in part, but then this is truly the weaponization of government.
0: Yeah, no,
1: against
0: it is
1: free speech.
0: It is. They are trying to, you know, they're trying to demoralize us. They're trying to make us feel despair. And if anything, I took the biggest lesson I took from Dolly Parton, Chris, last week was her talking about needing joy and optimism to get things done. Mm-hmm. And that's what they're trying to, don't let them steal your joy. Mills said the same thing I did. Watching elephants save people in Nepal has me all teary-eyed. I mean, we're so thirsty for, like, acts of kindness and good in this just, like, horrible, hateful, divisive, you know. This one, Allison said, I don't know, man, seems pretty simple to me. Our public lands should stay public and our wild horses should stay free. It's just, it is hard to be a human with empathy in the world right now. And this last one, we were talking about the military. Ben says, being raped on a ship by the captain, then reporting it and going through the proper legal channels, only be told your assault happened at work, so the best you can do is get workers' comp. I would simply burn the entire world down. Yeah, there literally is an outrage every 4 seconds, so it's not you if you're feeling just overwhelmed and okay. Yes, Jonathan said, so if Pete wants to be president, call me old-fashioned, but I like my leaders that do not have Nazi tattoos all over their alcoholic bodies.
2: Oh, there's that.
0: Yeah. I'm telling you, that's to stay out of The Hague, pretty much, him running for president. Okay. My coming out coach, the official country star of the Stephanie Miller Show, Shelley Wright, next.
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5: NBC News Radio, I'm Michael Kastner. President Trump will meet with U.S. oil refiners and fuel distributors today as he looks for ways to lower gas prices. He's looking to push down gas prices ahead of the midterm elections as polls show growing concern by voters over the cost of living. The Supreme Court is giving the green light to President Trump's White House ballroom, Tammy Trujillo reports.
6: The High Court ruled 5-4 on Monday to grant Trump's emergency request to block a lower court ruling that would have stopped construction. The ruling all but assures Trump will be able to complete the project by the end of his term before any of the challenges are resolved. Chief Justice John Roberts joined the court's three liberal justices in dissent. I'm Tammy Trujillo.
5: Roberts wrote in his dissent that the construction of the ballroom was likely unlawful. Charlie Kirk's family is expected to be in a Utah courtroom today, along with the man accused of his murder. Closing arguments are set today for the preliminary hearing for Tyler Robinson. He's accused of fatally shooting the conservative activist last September at a Turning Point USA event at Utah Valley University. The judge will decide if there's enough evidence to send the case to trial and on what charges. Flash flooding at the Grand Canyon has left at least two people dead and at least one person left unaccounted for. A man's body was recovered along the Colorado River, although it's not clear when or where the second body was found.
7: As of yesterday, we had 30 people unaccounted for. Our rangers have worked tirelessly the last 2 days and all day today and have cut that number down now to one. So we have two fatalities, one recovered yesterday and one recovered just within the last couple of hours.
5: Jury deliberations continue today in the Massachusetts triple murder trial of Lindsay Clancy. She admits to strangling her three young children in 2023, but pleaded not guilty by reason of insanity. Michael Kastner, NBC News Radio. Army Secretary Dan Driscoll has submitted his resignation to President Trump. In Washington, Scott Carr.
8: The White House has confirmed Driscoll's resignation. This comes after months of reported tension between Driscoll and the Secretary of War, Pete Hegseth. His departure leaves the Army without a Senate-confirmed leader as the U.S. looks to wrap up its war against Iran. Earlier this year, Hegseth had ousted General Randy George, a close friend of Driscoll's, as Army Chief of Staff, asking George to retire.
5: Dwayne Keefe D. Davis has been found guilty for the murder of Tupac Shakur. The verdict was read inside a Las Vegas courtroom on Monday.
9: We, the jury in the above-entitled case, find the defendant, Dwayne Keith Davis, as follows. Count one, murder with use of a deadly weapon. Guilty of first-degree murder with use of a deadly weapon.
5: Davis could face life behind bars for orchestrating the 1996 killing near the Las Vegas Strip. He's the only person ever charged in the murder. A 17-year-old girl in North Carolina is facing murder charges more than 3 months after a deadly mosque shooting in San Diego. Forsyth County District Attorney Jim O'Neill says she recorded the live stream of the attack at the Islamic Center of San Diego and then shared it along with the manifesto of the two teenage shooters.
10: The law in North Carolina is clear. A person may be guilty of a crime, although he or she personally does not do any of the acts necessary to constitute the crime. A person who aids and abets another to commit a crime is guilty of that crime.
5: The girl has been charged as an adult with three counts of murder and a count of conspiracy. An exhibit about famed fashion designer John Galliano won't be showcased at New York's Metropolitan Museum of Art as planned. Officials with the Met announced Monday they've canceled plans to hold John Galliano Horizons at the museum next year. This follows his well-documented history of making anti-Semitic remarks. Michael Kastner, NBC News Radio.
11: Time now for a quick look at our KKNW weather update. Tonight we've got partly cloudy skies with a low of 56. For tomorrow, rain throughout the day with a high of 68. On Thursday, rain likely and a possibility of some thunderstorms, but otherwise a high of 65. On Friday, a slight chance of rain and mostly cloudy throughout the day with a high of 65. Taking a look at this weekend, we've got Saturday, mostly sunny throughout the day with a high of 67. And on Sunday, a slight chance of rain with mostly sunny skies.
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0: If anybody is truly a good Christian, truly listens to the Jesus part of the Bible, it should cause them a lot of pause at night to know right now in the United States of America, there are concentration camps. And inside these concentration camps are not criminals. They are people who had paperwork issues. Immigration problems are paperwork, filing issues. These are not crimes. These are not people that are raping, killing, drugs, doing all this stuff. They literally have paperwork issues.
1: Jen Welch, go on. All right, her resume has gotten so much longer since she was last year. Let me unscroll it for a moment. All right. She was named top new female vocalist by the Academy of Country Music. 9 studio albums, charted more than 17 singles on the Billboard chart, Shut Up and Drive, Single White Female, The Bumper of My SUV. She made history of being the first country music star to publicly come out as gay. Her 2010 memoir, Like Me, a huge hit documentary film about her coming out, Wish Me Away, was nominated for an Emmy Award. Her life has changed. I gotta take a nap. Has changed to include advocacy and corporate engagement around diversity, equity, and inclusion.
2: What?
1: Yikes!
2: I thought that was illegal now.
1: It's so woke! Currently serves as the chief diversity officer at Unispace Global Strategy Design and Delivery Firm. She's also vice chair of the Gay, Lesbian, Straight Education Network Board of Directors, which is leading the national education organization focused on ensuring safe schools for all students. Wow! You're so fancy now. Hello, Shelley Wright. Good morning.
3: Hello, my friend. You make me laugh. May I correct one bit that you just shared?
1: Yes.
3: While I am still a non-executive advisor to the board for Unispace, proudly, I have moved into a different role. I've been here for 2 years. I'm with a company called ISS. No, not the International Space Station.
1: Okay.
3: Not ISIS. But ISS, we're a global Denmark-based facilities management firm, and I lead I'm the head of our corporate social responsibility.
1: Wow. So many words.
3: That's the only correction I've got.
1: So many words, words.
3: So much word salad.
1: No, I'm proud of you as always. Since the moment we met you, to everything your work you're doing in the world now, I had to call you. I had to have you talk about Dolly because I'm sure you met her. I never did, but I haven't stopped crying practically. So every time I see a new clip or a new something, or learn a new fact that I didn't even know about her. I just thought, who's the perfect person, the first openly gay person to come out in country music? And Dolly Parton, who not only an icon of country music, but such an ally to the gay community. Yeah. Can you just talk about your thoughts and feelings last week?
3: Yeah, for sure. I was glad to hear from you. And, one thing we can all agree on is Dolly, which is kind of, we need more of that in the world, right?
1: Yeah.
3: My thoughts and feelings, I think it took me a couple of days to not be in shock that it happened. She's gone. And so my thoughts and feelings are kind of growing less into the shock area and now more into the, okay, let's just dig in and appreciate this woman, not just as an artist, a singer, a songwriter, a performer, but as a philanthropist, as an ally, and just as a woman. She was, obviously came up in a time where spaces weren't made for women in entertainment, and certainly women who held a pen, and a mighty pen at that. So my feelings are just at this point, I'm really sad she's gone. She deserved to live to be 192, if anyone did. I'm sad that she didn't, and I think of all the things she didn't get to explore that she wanted to explore. So all of that in one spot, and the rest of this is that my feelings right now are just gratitude to have lived in the time of Dolly and to have been able to call her a friend and be mentored by her.
1: Well, I was just going to say, of all the people I know, like you obviously knew her. What was your experience? I mean, tell me, I've never talked to you about it, but obviously being in country music, you knew her and just tell us Dolly stories, mommy.
3: Here's what I certainly don't corner the market on. I didn't have a unique and special friendship with Dolly that's different than any, artist that has been in Nashville for the past 30, 40 years. We all, so I don't want to claim that she and I were BFFs and that we had one another on speed dial. That said, I knew her and I had private moments with her and private conversations and, just she was as good as you wanted her to be. And yeah. we often talk about, and you and I have talked about this before, don't meet your heroes
1: yeah.
3: because sometimes they will crush you and what you hope they will be.
1: Yeah.
3: She far exceeded my expectations as a person, a mentor, a colleague, you know, certainly not a peer. She was peerless, but being a woman who went to Nashville with the guitar on her back, she extended a grace and favor and respect to anyone who made their way to Nashville to do what it is we all were doing. So I just felt really lucky, and she was above all things good, but she was also freaking funny.
1: Yeah,
3: Kara Swisher asked me to be on her podcast, which I was glad to be on it.
1: Yeah, she's great.
3: And to talk about Dolly. And what I realized when we got off of the recording is that hadn't even touched on her humor.
1: Yeah.
3: She was so clever, and she knew it, and she could do kind of blue.
1: I was going to say, did you see the clip of her? Who is it? Who's the late night host? But she was talking about how her husband had a crush on Jennifer Aniston, and maybe was hoping for a three way. And she said,
2: Jimmy Fallon. It was on Jimmy Fallon.
3: Yeah. Oh, I didn't see that.
1: Yeah. And she said, well, he could barely get it out to pee, let alone get it up for three. And it's like she could get away with that.
3: She was hilarious, and when you think about kind of the world she lived in, she was almost always the only woman in the room.
1: Yeah.
3: And when you're the only woman in a room, whether it be a writing room or a TV show or in the studio making a record or out there on the tour bus, you got to know how to bring it and hang with the kind of the off-color jokes. And she did it, and she was able to do it in a way that we all just said, oh, Dolly, even the most conservative folks, the churchgoers around the world, when they heard Dolly tell a dirty joke, she almost had a carve out for that.
1: Yeah,
3: she got a free pass for that because she was just so damn good to the bone.
1: Shelley, did you talk to her after you came out?
3: Dolly supported me in a way that was no surprise that Dolly had always been an advocate.
1: Yeah.
3: Right, of the queer community, which, by the way, had Dolly not been holding space for queer people in the world and a little bit in country music,
1: yeah.
3: not many people advocated for queer people. No one advocated for queer people.
2: That's right.
3: And yeah. Dolly did it first, and Dolly yeah. did it longer and more, consistently. So when I, about a year after I came out, I was given an award that I probably didn't deserve in New York. And Dolly recorded a beautiful presentation of the award to me.
1: Oh.
3: And the things she said on that film, on that clip, were just so lovely to me. And I'm so glad I have that clip. And she said, I've always considered Shelley a friend and so proud of her for coming out. And I will cherish it forever. So she was a supporter of mine when I came out. And she knew I needed that. She knew that.
1: Because you didn't get that from everybody in country music. I mean, that was a tough road you walked.
3: Did not.
1: Yeah.
3: Did not. And you and I have had many conversations about that. And, people got pretty quiet. And it's hard for people to acknowledge that, number one, I have an issue with the fact that someone comes out. And instead of saying I'm uncomfortable with someone coming out, they can't say that. They have to somehow dismiss or belittle or just not say anything at all.
1: Yeah.
3: Dolly didn't do that.
1: Yeah. Shelley, I've been losing my shizzle all week last week over Trump and MAGA and Christians in general trying to claim her. When, to me, it's like I was saying, I think we all took it so hard because they literally are the dark and she is the light. Like we have been going through such a horrible, hateful, divisive period these last 10 years with Trump and this whole MAGA. And she stood for everything that they've been against. And so it's just and also because you talked about being a Christian, and she's the most Christian. I mean, I'm always like, be a Dolly Parton Christian, whatever that kind of Christian is
3: right.
1: what Jesus would actually do, right?
3: You're so right, and everyone wants to claim Dolly, and posthumously we're going to see the conservatives and the liberal, we're going to see everybody say that she's actually one of us.
1: Yeah.
3: But I would push back and say she was to engage, not push back. Here's my thinking on it. I think that she was so much bigger than politics. It would have been beneath her to align with a political party because she was born in 1946. So the Democrats of the 50s, I mean, it's like the political parties keep kind of redefining themselves.
1: Yeah.
3: But the through line on Dolly, who she is and what she stands for, that's never changed. And it's almost like we're these crazy political parties or these crazy Tasmanian devils spinning around the truth.
1: But,
3: and the truth is the line that she
1: pulled. Yeah. But I mean, Shelley, there's a million stories I read just last week I hadn't even heard of. I mean, how she funded black neighborhoods and black schools and, you know, fought discrimination, pro-vaccine, pro-gay rights, pro-trans, pro-drag queens. I mean, it is diametrically opposed to this, you know, so you kind of can't go, oh, she wasn't really political. She was. She just didn't.
4: she was all action and not words.
1: Yeah, like Jesus would do. Right. So I saved this headline, Evangelical Condemns Dolly for Loving LGBTQ People. Here we go already, right? Whoever this guy is, it's sad Dolly Parton did so much to promote LGBTQ immorality, including many public statements of acceptance and advocacy for gay marriage at least 6 years before Oberfell. For me, it tarnished her legacy. He goes on and on.
3: Yeah. Who is that? Who wrote that?
1: Robert Gagnon. He put the gag in Gagnon. But this is the world we live in. The other headline, Fox attacks Smithsonian Zoo for welcoming gay people. I'm just like, we're still as
4: fighting
1: many
4: the battles.
1: Strides as you think we've made, we're still fighting this bigotry, aren't we?
3: We are, and whatever.
1: All right.
3: As my dad would say, oh, what's his nuts? I don't even know. it's you know, to Chris's kind of off-camera point that it's the things that she did that defined her. She was, and you're right, Steph, she was political.
1: Yeah.
3: And I like to think about it is that she didn't have to tell you what her political beliefs were. She showed us.
1: Yeah.
3: And by the time she showed us, she'd already done the thing. She'd already donated the money. She'd already reached out to the person and supported. And to invoke a biblical kind of reference here, I think Dolly's position was that you will know them by their fruit.
1: Yeah.
3: Mm-hmm. And in the Bible, that's what is said about, like, you can talk all you want about the good things you're doing or who you are, or what your values are, but you will know them by their fruit. And don't we know people by their fruit? And she was good fruit.
1: Yeah, yeah. I every time I stop crying, like we were saying 9 to 5 was really a feminist anthem way before its time. And, you know, I just saw a clip of an entire office of African-American ladies singing and dancing to 9 to 5. I mean, I've seen kids in Uganda in dolly wigs, you know. I mean, it really was global, the love for her. And I think we so need that right now. We so need, you know, it's that whole, like, try to be Dolly. I literally, since last week, because as you know, I'm an awful person. And I try now to be more like Dolly.
3: Because what would Dolly do?
1: Yeah, okay. Exactly.
3: I reject the premise of that setup. You are a wonderful person.
1: Oh, well.
3: One of the most wonderful people. But yeah, you're right. Dolly was, I think we are learning just how big her impact was. And I think, you know, we had some sense that, you know, anytime I travel around the world at any, whether it be for a corporate function or whatever it might be over the years, people, their first question is, have you ever met Dolly Parton?
1: Yeah.
3: She is, you know, she is the touchstone for all things. But I think we are learning after this week that she was even bigger than we had imagined, if that's possible. But it is.
1: Can I just say, speaking of Fox News, my favorite story ever about you is the segment you did for Hannity, that he assumed that you were going to be a pro-Iraq war country singer, and you weren't, and then they just disappeared that segment, and it never aired.
3: That is true.
1: Because I went on Hannity a few months ago, and I was live, so he couldn't disappear my segment, but I just brought up Epstein every 3 to 4 seconds. Yeah, and then I never got invited back.
3: Will you send me a clip of your being on there?
1: Sure.
3: Oh, my gosh. I was on, I think I was talking about a tour I'd done to Iraq and Afghanistan with the troops, and very organically, a song kind of popped out of that experience of mine called The Bumper of My SUV, yada, yada, yada. He had me on the show, and it was a taped segment, and he said something about, well, you're a good Republican girl. And I said, oh, I'm actually not. He said, you're not a Democrat. And I said, well, actually, independent. I've never actually affiliated with either party. And he didn't love that, and it was a pretty weird, awkward rest of the conversation. Oh,
1: yeah. Isn't it always?
3: I get the lost files of Hannity.
4: That's right.
1: I get invited back on every like once a decade, and then I get thrown off. And then
4: every time they forget what you did the last time,
1: right? Then they invite me back.
3: Writing message.
1: Listen, you, my friend, are my Dolly. As you know, you are my coming out coach. You are my courage and my inspiration to come out myself. And you're coming to my birthday party, and you're going to sing to me. I don't care what you say.
4: Boy.
3: Shall we do a chorus of 9 to 5 together?
1: Islands in the Stream. Come on, let's do it.
3: Oh, God. What if you and I work up a duet? Oh,
4: yes.
3: My boobs are bigger. I'm doing Dolly.
1: All right. You be Dolly.
3: You be Kenny.
1: Oh, that would be so awesome. I'm texting you the invitation right now. Okay, I love you. We miss you.
3: I love you, too.
1: All right. Thanks
3: to you and your team.
1: There she goes.
4: Thanks, Shelley.
1: The official rock star. Or country star of the Stephanie Miller Show,
4: yes.
1: Always and Forever.
4: Right.
1: In memoriam.
4: That's right.
1: Okay, 22 minutes after the hour, this portion of the show brought to you by Native Path Hydrate at 40 miles to Newport Beach this weekend, Christopher. I gotta have it. I gotta have my Native Hydrate
4: right.
1: in there. You know, it's a spicy clip that we ride at, especially for ladies of a certain
4: vintage
1: age that Adam Mockler got wildly wrong. 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

0: You cannot do it.
1: Stephanie Miller.
0: Yowza. Uh-huh. It's fun. It's fun. Sarah in Texas, you're on the Stephanie Miller Show. Yowza. Hello. Good morning.
2: Yowza. We need to come up with something else than good morning until this guy leaves. Anyway, so
0: maybe we should go
2: neighbor,
0: with yow.
2: Many, many years ago.
0: Just yow. Okay, go ahead.
2: Oh, I like that. Yow morning. That's perfect.
0: Yeah. Okay,
2: so,
0: go ahead.
2: Back to this neighbor was, her son was, I don't know, about 5 or 6. And I was watching him. He came over and he said, Sarah, how old are you? And I said, well, how old do I look? He said, just pondered, looked at me, about 100. I'm like, oh. He could tell I was a little upset, so he added something to make me feel better.
0: Oh.
2: But my mom's butt's bigger than yours.
0: Oh, that's sweet. See?
2: Okay.
0: That's nice. His mother must be so...
2: It is cute, isn't it?
0: Yeah, that's adorable. Children, some are the future. Some are a little on the bubble. Okay. All right. So I have... We have JoJo from Jurors coming up.
3: We do.
0: Our beloved.
3: Yep.
0: I just need to get a little more into this evangelical condemning of Dolly Parton for you in just a moment.
4: It's Thursday night, and you're grabbing drinks with some friends. Started off with a pitcher for the table, which quickly becomes two. There's pool. And there's the photo booth.
5: All right, everybody, squeeze in. Say cheese!
4: 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And another.
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7: 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According to public records, Americans spent more money than they earned in 2005. This is the first negative savings rate in the U.S. since the Great Depression. 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

0: You know who's actually kind of in favor of Sharia? Christian Sharia? All you Republican idiots. Okay? So spare me, because actually, if you take away the brown scariness of Islam, and you just say this is Christianity, then you love it. You want to control women's bodies, you want them to cover up, you want them to not have the right to vote, like, you want to live in a patriarchal society, like, you guys love Christian Sharia, but you hate Muslim Sharia, and it's all because, again, you're bigots, and anything that's, like, brown or foreign scares you.
1: Ah, Kyle Kulinski. Yeah. How great is our friend Shelley Wright? Unbelievable. I'm wearing my No Adjustment Necessary t-shirt for her, right? She was one that taught us, right? Those of us that can hide. It's why it's important for those of us that can hide not to. She was my coming out coach. She was my inspiration. Mm-hmm. So I had to save this headline just because she obviously knew Dolly. And I can't even watch whatever the thing Dolly did when Shelley got her award, because then I'll be a soppy mess again. Every time I stop crying, Chris, every time somebody posts something else, some other story about Dolly. This anti-LGBT activist, evangelical, there's so many fake Christians. God love our friends, John, my Johns, as I call them, John Pavlovitz and John Fugelsang. Yeah. But he said, I love this, that this whole thing is why we love her. And he writes, it's sad Dolly Parton did so much to promote LGBTQ immorality, including many public statements of acceptance and advocacy for gay marriage. That's in quotes. Because I guess it's fictional
2: it's not really marriage.
1: Yeah. At least 6 years before Obergefell, for me, it tarnished her legacy. She had a consistent, long-term LGBTQ promoting stance dating back to at least 1991. She wrote...
2: Just say before that.
1: Some stuff I didn't even know. Thank you for the fun facts, you bigot. When she wrote for the album a song, Family, that included lines that some relatives are gay along with others, and not one is turned away when it's family. Horrible, horrible, horrible. In 2005, she wrote and performed Traveling Through for the film Transamerica about a transgender woman.
2: She was nominated for an Academy Award for that song.
1: Yes, and performed it at the Academy Awards, in fact.
2: Yep.
1: Thank you. Anti-gay bigot says what? Goes on to say, for her Dollywood family park, she hired trans employees, financially supported a staff member's trans surgery, and hosted or been associated with gay day events at the park. Hold, please. We're not done. She spoke against North Carolina's 2016 bathroom bill, protecting women from males entering female restrooms. She even embraced drag culture, including jokes about having been a drag queen and participating in a look-alike contest. She appeared at GLAAD events and on the cover of Out magazine.
2: She lost that contest, by the way.
1: Yes, she did lose the drag queen contest. Yeah. I prefer the Dolly Parton of the 60s and 70s when she excelled as a performer and songwriter. She is to be commended for staying faithfully married to one man for almost 60 years. Her radical LGBTQ promotion tarnished her legacy in my... Oh, shut up. Can you just load the shut up? Just load and empty the shut up cannon for this bigot. Ah, you knew it wasn't going to take long, right?
2: She was subversively supportive of LGBT people in the 70s, too.
1: You know what else I just heard, Chris, is that I believe she paid for college for every employee of that worked for her, of Dollywood or something.
2: I think she set up a scholarship for employees. Yeah.
1: That guy can just shut up.
2: Rush Limbaugh.
3: Shut up.
4: Shut up!
1: Musical.
4: Shut up!
1: Okay.
4: Shut up!
1: All right, we can keep the shut up
2: going. Wow, haven't heard that one in a while.
1: Wow. This one that I mentioned to Shelley, Fox News reports, as the Trump administration continues to crack down on far-left messaging and agenda items within the Smithsonian Institution, you know, history and stuff, a Fox News review found that the Smithsonian National Zoo has been adopting woke messaging and programming of its own over the last several years, searching climate change. What? Climate... On the zoo's website yields almost 400 results, including articles warning about its impact. Is anyone paying attention to what happened in Nepal? Is it, you know, a glacier melted? Okay.
2: Elephants.
1: Okay, including its impacts on wildfires, coral nurseries, and a variety of other aspects. Yes, yes, yes, all of that. I love how they write about it like it's a bad thing. LGBTQ family programming has been a consistent theme at the Smithsonian's National Zoo, which has used its annual International Family Equality Day to conduct outreach to the LGBTQ... And talking to Shelley, I just can't believe... We're still there in terms of anti-gay bigotry. And I
2: could send them photos and video of the zoo party at San Diego Zoo for San Diego Pride.
1: Really? No.
2: That gets a little crazy.
1: Is that when Grindr crashes when there's any Republican event in the area? Just guessing. Kathy in New York. Hello, Kath. Hello, Kathy. Kathy.
3: Oh, my God.
1: Oh, yeah. Go ahead. Yes, go ahead.
3: Sorry, I'll try to keep it quick.
1: Okay.
3: I know this seems like a trivial matter to a lot of people, but go to Google Maps, log an objection to them changing the name to Lake Ontario. Bing and Apple Maps both kept the name Lake Ontario. I've lived near Lake Ontario most of my life.
1: Me too.
3: And it's too important to the people in this region.
2: There's news this morning that Trump has actually called people at Apple Maps himself to lobby them to change it too. So we'll see if Apple cares.
1: Yeah, that's what he's spending his time on while our grocery bill is $11 billion. Did you see I just got groceries? $11 billion every time.
2: That was the tab?
1: Yes.
2: Okay.
1: CNN chief data analyst, wildly dramatic Harry Enten, broke down Americans' apparent lack of interest in Trump's effort to rename bodies of water. He said, searches for Lake Ontario outnumber searches for Lake America in all 50 states. Americans are quite simply not convinced. You could see it right here. Look at Google. I think this gives the game away. Are Americans actually calling Lake Ontario Lake America? No. Okay, he can call it whatever he wants. It's not... we were talking about Google Maps, right? Announcing immediately. So, again, didn't know MapQuest still existed. Downloading it. Fantastic. We always have alternatives. The U.S. State Department has found an unusual way to acknowledge a naming mistake after its website referred to Lake America by its old name. The department said it had deadnamed the lake. See, because they have to be anti-trans douchebags no matter what.
2: Yeah.
1: They have to find someone to be mean to mean punching down joke.
2: Of course.
1: Yeah, they said it was brought to our attention that Lake America was erroneously labeled as Lake Ontario on our website. We've corrected this mistake and apologizing for deadnaming the lake. Ha, ha, ha. Ha, ha, ha, because... And that's something they use to disrespect trans people. Okay. By the way, someone posted, looking forward to the first U.S. cargo ship that tries to enter the Welland Canal with documents requesting to entry to Lake America, and they are denied access due to incorrect documents to a body of water that does not exist.
2: Right.
1: So now he's up the Strait of Hormuz, and also that strait, the Canada controls.
2: Yeah.
1: What
2: about ships that go through the famous locks in Lockport?
1: Oh, the famous locks in Lockport? What, on the Erie Barge Canal? There's postcards, you know. I'll send you one next time I go home.
2: Do ships still go through there?
1: Who can say? It's been a long time since I lived in Lockport.
2: Okay.
1: Okay. Speaking of the, we were talking about the anti-gay and the evangelicals, blah, blah, blah. Barron Trump is now being pulled into the sex crimes investigation of Andrew and Tristan Tate. And Donald Trump is reportedly furious. They exclaim the children of presidents shouldn't be investigated. Hunter Biden would like a word.
2: Yeah.
1: Like a
2: also,
1: word.
2: Barron Trump and sex crimes, they just don't seem like they go together.
1: He's the next generation of, sex crime. Oh, by the way, I think JoJo from Jurors points out there is not one single actual picture of Dolly Parton with Donald Trump because... she has too much taste,
2: right.
1: But there's a lot of pictures of him with Jeffrey Epstein.
2: Yeah.
1: Not one, so we had to do an AI one. Mm-hmm. Someone else did an AI of her beating the elephant, which I enjoyed much more. Okay. All right, can I have some Bakari Sellers, please? Thank you.
4: We're a deeply unserious country right now. I mean, the fact is, Lake Ontario, the name is over 400 years old.
1: Thank you.
4: It predates the Confederation of Canada. It predates the Declaration of Independence. Like, what are we doing? And the fact is, and it's like, just if we picked up a book and like read that fact, we would understand how simple this is. And not only that, but we're getting bullied by Canada. Yeah. Joe Biden didn't get bullied by Canada.
1: And Jen Welch on the, you know, our fiscal conservative party.
5: We have $40 trillion in debt. And what do we have to show for it? Do we have universal health care? Do we have incredible infrastructure? Can you imagine $40 trillion in debt and all we have to show for it is us showing up to these wars based on lies to line the pockets of the military-industrial complex? That's how the Republican Party treats the working class.
1: Yeah. By the way, oh, back to pedophilia for a moment. Oh. Just because, yeah.
0: Dealing with a cabal of billionaire pedophiles. Trump was best friends with Jeffrey Epstein for over a decade. Trump was on the plane at least 8 times. And he went to the island, even though in the past he pretended he didn't. We already know. There's allegations that the first time Trump and Melania had sex was on the Lolita Express, which was Epstein's plane. The president is a blackmail pedophile.
1: Well, okay.
2: That's, by the way, Kyle Kalinske saying that. It's,
1: yes, Kyle Kalinske. Yes.
2: Yes. Okay.
1: Someone posted, doctors are saying Natalie Harp has told 4 completely different versions of her bone cancer story. Most say she seems to be describing more of a blood disorder than a cancer cancer at all. And the drug she said Trump made available to her was available in 2015 when she says she got sick when President Obama was president. So thanks, Obama, if any part of that. You know, my friend has a blood disorder, and I think that's, from what I could tell, that's... The whole story is...
2: Does that preclude you from criticizing your friend?
1: No, it does not.
2: Okay.
1: Although I don't, just because she's delightful.
2: Oh, okay. Good.
1: And Natalie Harp is a psycho. Okay. by the way, did you see Trump's speech in front of NASA? I love this. Bick said, this is how you do it. Look at the faces of those people, those bright, brave, accomplished people. They hate him and they won't pretend otherwise. I want to hug every single one of them. There was not... You couldn't hear a pin drop. There was no... reaction to anything, you know, because he gave his normal hateful, divisive, partisan speech. And the woman he gave the medal to wouldn't hug him, wouldn't shake his hand, just endured.
2: Took
1: it.
2: Took the medal and ran.
1: Yeah,
2: like
1: exactly.
2: Like a roadrunner.
1: Yeah, exactly.
2: Me,
1: literally. Cartoon running.
2: Running away.
1: That's what, Oh, how's about this one? Colleen says that was the woman, the NASA woman that with her medal. Yeah, and he kept touching her way too much. God, he's just so rapey in every circumstance.
2: That's garden variety Trump, though.
1: Yeah, ugh. Canada contributed $5 million to Nepal for humanitarian aid. The richest country in the world, we gave $500,000. And then, except Trump's very empathetic comments on, what did he say, mud? There's, you know, there's water and there's mud, and, like no one's ever seen before.
6: Oh, okay. My God.
2: We also had... flash floods going through the Grand Canyon that killed some people.
1: Yes, he didn't say anything about that either.
2: Not at all.
1: Are you? We not used to having a president? He says nothing about any American suffering from anything.
2: Nope.
1: He's too busy with his stupid renaming lakes and ballroom and God knows what else. Okay. Oh, by the way, so we mentioned Laura Loomer, yeah, because she got Milo Yiannopoulos.

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1: Heather said this is the mother where they allow in the White House. What the are we even doing here? Thank you. To Rude Pundit's point, she has the President of the United States ear. This bigoted lunatic, right?
2: Laura Lunatic.
1: Yes, thank you. Thank you. Okay. We have JoJo from Jurors coming up for the hour, 48 minutes after the hour. This portion of the show brought to you by Incogni. Oh. I'm telling you, this is important stuff, right? Yeah, there are all kinds of scary, I mean, I'm talking really scary stories, how people find your information. I'm talking even your address. Look at this. I get this every week. 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
8: Smile, buddy.
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0: 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Type in Stephanie for 30% off. 55 minutes after the hour, JoJo from Joy's coming up. James Tallarico, who is, by the way, which poll did I see? He's up by 5 or 6 in the latest poll I saw. Don't get happy, however.
2: What would Jesus say if he walked onto the floor of the U.S. Senate? I think he would say, I was hungry and you kicked me off food stamps. I was sick and you kicked me off Medicaid. I was a stranger, and you deported me and my family. Mm-hmm. And if we claim to follow Jesus, if we claim to be Christians, then we need to love our neighbors, not just through our words, but through our actions, through our public policy.
0: Wow. Yeah. Today's show is extra Jesus-y for not having either of our Johns on.
3: Right.
0: Yeah.
3: And we had Shelley on.
0: Yeah. Very Jesus-y. Yeah. Dr. Annie Andrews.
4: What is so radical about thinking that when you're sick, you should be able to afford health care? What is so radical about thinking that if your community doesn't want a data center, there shouldn't be a data center built in your community? What is so radical about thinking that every county in South Carolina should have an OBGYN? In my opinion, Darlene Graham is the radical, and I would love to see her pivot to talking about actual solutions for the problems that we're facing in South Carolina.
0: I believe that Darlene Graham has a politely declined to debate Dr. Annie Andrews. I don't know why. She seems like she'd be so sharp in a debate, don't you think? Okay. Steve says, you know you're a terrible person when photos of you with Jeffrey Epstein are real, but the ones of you with and Dolly Parton are fake. That AI picture Trump posted of himself with Dolly Parton just proves that even in death, he forces himself on women who told him no.
3: Yeah.
0: Thank you. Oh, here's a fun fact. MapQuest reportedly saw a 330% spike in app downloads after refusing to play along with the Lake Ontario name change. Google should take notes. Turns out people reward companies with spine. Hear, hear.
3: Remember when Google's slogan was, don't be evil?
0: I don't remember that.
3: You don't? That was their slogan for the longest time.
0: Huh.
3: Uh-huh.
0: Well, they ought to take a page. Okay. Yeah. Not get in bed with evil. You know what I'm saying? Okay, a few posters have said businesses are fleeing California. Don't we hear that every night on Fox News? I believe we do. Mm-hmm. 2 minutes of searching on Google. Sorry, still use Google for that.
3: No. Not going to use
0: Reveals.
3: Bing for that.
0: 2025, 2026, established businesses in the past year. California up 9.2%. Texas up 2.2%. Florida up 3.5%. Mm-hmm. Carry the 4 divided by. That's, we're a lot more. We have a lot more businesses coming in. I just, you know, I math the math myself.
3: You run a business in California.
0: Yes, indeed, I do. Just, you know, marginal as it is. Pathetic as this little dog and pony show is. All right, one more. I got to do one more. Dolly Parton. In January, Dolly Parton released a new version of Light of a Clear Blue Morning with Miley Cyrus, Lainey Wilson, Reba McEntire, and Queen Latifah in honor of her 80th birthday. She also revealed proceeds from this recording and music video will benefit pediatric cancer research at Monroe Carell Children's Hospital at Vanderbilt in Nashville, Tennessee, making her last release a gift to children in need. At the same time, the Trump administration is cutting pediatric cancer research. They're not the same. Have I mentioned both sides are not the same? All right, JoJo from Jurors next.
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7: NBC News Radio, I'm Michael Kastner. The White House confirms Army Secretary Dan Driscoll has submitted his resignation to President Trump. His departure leaves the Army without a Senate-confirmed leader as the U.S. looks to wrap up its war with Iran that it began alongside Israel around 6 months ago. One person remains unaccounted for after deadly flash flooding struck Grand Canyon National Park over the weekend. More from Mark Mayfield.
8: Incident Commander Dave Black says Rangers used the park's permit system to narrow down the list of individuals who might still be missing. Officials said current tips give them no reason to believe that more than one person remains unaccounted for. Black said Rangers cross-checked permits, vehicle information, and family contacts to ensure that everyone else had safely exited the area. Search and rescue operations will continue today after being stalled by another flash flood warning on Monday. I'm Mark Mayfield.
7: A Utah judge is set to rule today on whether Tyler Robinson can go to trial on charges that he murdered conservative activist Charlie Kirk last September. The judge must decide if prosecutors have presented enough evidence to require a trial. Both sides will present their closing arguments today before the judge makes a ruling. Dwayne Keefe D. Davis has been found guilty for the murder of Tupac Shakur. The verdict was read inside a Las Vegas courtroom on Monday.
9: We, the jury in the above entitled case, find the defendant Dwayne Keefe Davis as follows. Count one, murder with use of a deadly weapon. Guilty of first degree murder with use of a deadly weapon.
7: He could face life behind bars for orchestrating the 1996 killing near the Las Vegas Strip. Singer Lionel Richie is reportedly in the intensive care unit of a St. Louis hospital. More from Sharon Reardon.
10: Richie checked himself into the hospital after Saturday night's show at the Muni in Forest Park, with some sources citing dehydration. Fans who were there told TMZ that Richie appeared out of breath towards the end of the night and had to sit in a chair to perform the final song. The former Commodores lead singer was also hospitalized in June after becoming dizzy.
7: Michael Kastner, NBC News Radio. New York City Mayor Mamdani says the NYPD is conducting an internal investigation after an officer-involved shooting left a stabbing suspect dead in Times Square on Monday. In New York, Natalie Migliori.
11: Commuters and visitors looked on as 49-year-old Pamela Cisneros allegedly stabbed a 68-year-old man and fatally stabbed a 32-year-old woman before she was shot by police, who unsuccessfully tried to tase her while she slowly lunged at them. NYPD Commissioner Jessica Tisch says officers did what they're trained to do.
12: And that is to protect themselves when a perpetrator, in this case, a woman, is coming at them armed with and waving two knives.
7: A fired University of Tennessee professor says her settlement is not actual justice. UT is paying Tamar Shernian nearly $2 million after the university fired her over a Facebook comment about conservative activist Charlie Kirk. A federal lawsuit alleged political pressure from Republican Congressman Tim Burchett and an anonymous university donor. With Labor Day weekend approaching, a new poll shows Americans want unions to have more influence. More from Rory O'Neill.
13: Nearly half of Americans want labor unions to have more influence than they do today, and that's a record high in Gallup polling. The other half are evenly split over less influence and remaining the same. Overall, union approval is at 71%, nearly unchanged from Gallup's first poll on the issue back in 1936. The new poll finds that only 27% of Americans actually expect labor unions to become stronger in the future.
7: Tim Cook's time as CEO of Apple is over. He's officially making the transition into the role of executive chairman today. John Ternus will take over as Apple's new CEO with plans to make sweeping changes to the management team. Cook served as the head of Apple since 2011 when he took over for Steve Jobs. Michael Kastner, NBC News Radio.
14: Let's go ahead and take a look now at your Alternative Talk weather. Outlook for Tuesday. Well, we'll see partly to mostly cloudy skies today with a few sun breaks. High temperatures around 73, 74 degrees. For tonight, mostly cloudy skies. Low temperatures dropping down to about 56. For Wednesday, more clouds expected and a little bit of rain and windy conditions picking up. High temperatures around 67, much cooler. Low temperatures for Wednesday down to about 53. For Thursday, the Wednesday front will move out, back to partly sunny skies and a few isolated thunderstorms. High temperatures around 65. Low temperatures around 51.
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0: He beat the rap because he was no longer president, and Republicans in Congress, even though 10 of them, 10 senators, did vote for impeachment, they thought, well, he's just going to go away, and he didn't.
1: Oh, George Conway. Oh. Yes, checking your phone just to see.
2: I'll stop.
1: Fill in the thought bubble. Okay, hey, she'll fill in the thought bubble. Yeah. Look who's here. JoJo from Jerz is described as mom, Jersey, Dem, news junkie, Lebanese, hothead, geek. Everything we love, all rolled into one human. JoJo from Jerz, Twitter rock stars here.
3: JoJo shows her speeding lines way down there in the basement below.
1: JoJo from Jerz, yep. Twitter and YouTube star.
2: Love her.

0: things. There is still good in the world.
1: Good morning, JoJo from Jers.
2: Hi, beautiful Steph. I love the way you just casually dropped my girlfriend a few seconds.
3: Right.
1: We were discussing, because I'm begging you to come to my birthday party, we were discussing ticket prices because of Donald Trump and the tariffs and the Iran war. I was like $500-$600 to San Francisco from L.A. It's crazy.
2: That is absolutely insane. But I don't know if you know this. We won the war on day one.
1: Oh, did we?
2: Six months ago.
1: Forgot about that. Oh, yes. U.S. just struck Iran for the first time in a month. So that's going well, I guess. They were, because he said all the mines are gone in the Strait of Hormuz and their allies are like, no, they are not all gone.
2: No.
1: Okay. So,
2: yeah.
1: No. Okay. Where was I? Yes, thank you for your, you said Donald Trump needs to keep Dolly Parton's good name out of his stupid f-ing mouth. Thank you. I don't know why I think we're all so fragile. Dolly's death really just, I think, hit a lot of us hard because she's just, you know, she's the best of us and he is the absolute worst of everything.
2: And the fact that she spent her entire career avoiding really politicizing herself and didn't take a picture with him when he's got many with Jeffrey Epstein, by the way.
1: Yes.
2: But she was very, I'm sure, deliberate about that. And then he waits until she dies and posts a fake one where she can't correct the record. It's just more grab him by the you know what. It's really just abuse.
1: It's rapiness. It's just everything he does is rapey. I was talking about how he put the medal on that NASA woman who refused to hug him or shake his hand, but he just kept touching her. Right. And she just, like, God bless her, just sort of endured it.
2: Yeah, they looked like they were, I mean, the slow blinking going on behind him.
1: Yeah.
2: Like, these are scientists and, you know, these are people who believe in facts and the truth and, you know, gravity and that Earth is round. having to listen to him, you know, go on and on about nonsense. I mean, God bless them.
1: Yeah. No, honestly. I know. But thank God. People are finally like, there was not a laugh, a cheer, a sound. It was just a bit. And the looks on their faces, you're right, just said it all. That I think people really had enough of his, you know.
3: Crap.
1: Yes. Thank you.
2: And what he said about the astronaut whose wife, they named a crater after her, after she passed away from cancer, when he said, I'd like somebody to name something like that after me, to diminish her death that way. And it was so grotesque. It was truly grotesque.
1: Yes, you also all caps, hey, Donald Trump, keep your name off Dory Miller's ship. the fact that they would take a war hero's name off a ship and put a draft dodger's name on it, it just tells you everything about where we are right now.
2: Well, and, you know, this is a black man, right? This is a black man who had to endure a segregated military and wasn't allowed to learn to use the weapon he went up to fire because the person who was supposed to be firing it was in unable to. A true hero, but he's a black man. Yeah. And so they can erase him. They can erase his name from an aircraft carrier.
1: Yeah. I love how succinct you're getting on social media. You just said, it's still Lake Ontario, you fat orange... It's just, I, with all of the atrocities going on, it's just that stupid AI of him ripping the sign out and putting the Lake America sign up and then doing his double handy J dance. And you're just like, oh, God, just can we have one day? Can we have a day of peace?
2: Steph, I could dye my hair so blonde that they could see me from the space station. It still wouldn't make me a natural blonde. It doesn't matter if I go around telling you to call me Goldilocks for the rest of time. I'm still, the curtains still don't match the drapes, okay? It's still Lake Ontario, no matter what.
1: That's what everyone at the DNC told us. Hey, I don't know.
2: What do you mean? You found out for yourself.
3: Oh, my God.
1: She's giving me credit I don't deserve. Don't I wish? Anyway. you wrote a whole great piece about how your brother always said he was Italian. And you're like, nope, we're Lebanese and Irish. But okay, if you say you are, right?
2: Did. He was like, I'm Italian. He would wear, you know, his members only jacket, zipped low, the dracar noir. You could smell him coming up the street.
1: And the gold horn.
2: Yes. I was like, wait, are we Italian?
1: Are we Italian?
2: But I was like, eat your hummus and be quiet.
1: Because that was cool to be, Bensonhurst and stuff.
2: Exactly.
1: Yeah. Yeah, you said Lake America goes hard if you're stupid. Someone take Grandpa's Sharpie away. How many more of these are we going to have to endure in the Oval Office where you're like, oh, is he doing something finally about prices or about, you're just like, no, he's just doing another, you know, with his Sharpie.
2: Yeah, it's like, I mean, how dumb do you have to be? Like, I lost my job. My salad is giving me explosive diarrhea. My blueberries might kill me. My wife can't go to the OB. There's a data center in my backyard. But hey, it's Lake Ontario now, so we're doing all right.
1: Yes, you said that. We're in a new foreign war we can't get ourselves out of. Inflation's going up, jobs going down, gas $5 a gallon, measles are back. Lettuce gives us the... And we're flooding the market with mystery meat, but it's not Lake Ontario, so woo! Yeah, I don't...
2: America.
1: Uh-huh. America, am I right? Yeah, okay. MAGA. Okay.
2: Try harder, Libs. I'm so owned, Steph. I'm so owned.
1: I am in one owned snowflake, let me tell you what. All right, so let's talk about, because I was at a party yesterday, and I keep... Like, I swear I can't, like, I don't know if you can keep your professional and, like, social lives separate, but I can't. Like, two people who knew who I was, like, glommed on me, and we just started talking about how much we hate Trump.
2: Yeah.
3: That happens to me at parties, too, as soon as they figure out who I am. Yes. Like, all they want to talk about is politics. I'm like, I just want some dip.
1: I know.
2: Yep.
1: Yeah. Like, then the dip. We're talking to the people who go, oh, I'm not into politics. I don't play a ton of politics. I'm like, he puts his in children. How is that political? Like, it just, but it does, it becomes, we keep saying it, an existential crisis. And so I wonder where you come down on, here's Roland Martin, this whole, you know, Democratic infighting, this one about Hakeem Jeffries.
4: If Democrats don't win the House, Jeffries will not be Speaker, and no other Democrat will be Speaker. So how about all you Democrats, liberals, progressive, and others, seriously, shut the fuck up and focus on what's in front of you, and that's called winning. Because if you don't win, you don't have power.
1: Yeah. Well, and we had the Hassan Piker conversation earlier. It's like, no, do I agree with every single person, every single thing, every single person on our side says no, but who cares, right? Like, you know, Rude Pundit wrote that almost everyone on their side says something completely egregious every single day, right?
2: I didn't tweet about Hassan Piker, and I agree with Roland. I 100% agree with him. Let's keep our eyes on the prize. I have friends in the space who are like, let's do a live about Hakeem Jeffries. Let's not, because there's plenty of us to focus our fire on that the fascists are doing on the other side. We have concentration camps, folks. What are we doing clutching our pearls over something we didn't like that somebody said? Yeah. When we're putting that on a scale against what they're doing and what we're up against, I think it is an absolute waste of time. And this is the Veruca Salts. I always call them the Veruca Salts of our party. Like, I want it my way and I want it now. It has to be exactly how I like it. Stop it. Focus. We have to come together. I don't like Hassan Piker. I don't like most of the things he says, but I don't tweet about him because I'm not taking up, not taking up my time and energy because I'm busy focusing on fighting against what all of us should be able to agree on.
1: And, you know, Joe, when we were at the DNC, I got to talk to Hakeem Jeffries. I've always liked him. I liked his speech there. I think people too tend to get more cautious when they get into leadership, and I don't like some of the things he said recently, but you're absolutely right. Unless you want a Speaker Mike Johnson again, you know, we can have that fight later. It's not going to happen now, you know. So here, have some Cajun, won't you? Have some spicy Cajun.
5: That thing that Senator Schumer and presumptive Speaker Jeffries need to understand is that every Democrat in the country thinks these people are a pile of treasonous felons. And if you treat them as anything other than a pack of treasonous felons, Democrats are not going to like it. And they're going to separate from you. These are rotten-ass people who don't give a about the United States. And we're not looking for backdoor deals with them at all. We don't give a about them.
1: I don't disagree with anything James Carville just said there.
3: I agree with both Roland Martin and James Carville.
1: Yeah. I mean, but again, Joe, we got to get our country back. That's going to be a fight later. Make it, you know, known to your congressperson what, you know, who you want in leadership. And that I think, you know, and again, we don't know what happened in this meeting. I don't like the smell of it either. No. You know,
2: right.
1: But go ahead. Yeah.
2: How many times do we have to do this and learn the same lesson? Because this is how we ended up with Donald Trump back in the Oval Office, because we had people who were too precious, who couldn't say, you know what? This, the larger victory here is what matters most, so we can have these discussions and debates on the other side of this. Because if we don't, if we put people like this back in office, there's not going to be an opportunity to do that. So and what happened? Things are much worse in every way, including the things that those people said that were a red line for them when it came to a woman with a laugh they didn't like, or a woman who wasn't 100% aligned with them on every policy. Again, you're not marrying these politicians. You're not having their babies, okay?
6: Yeah.
2: This is the rest of your life that you're going to be shackled to. But if you make the wrong decision, you may never get a chance to advocate and fight for and actually achieve your objectives.
1: Yeah. Yeah, hear. And on the other side, I don't know why we were very Jesus-y on this morning show, because we were talking about evangelicals claiming Dolly Parton, et cetera, and talked to Shelley Wright about... their side is a cult. Someone posted this. Eric Trump says they're saving Christianity and saving God. Imagine the arrogance required to believe that God himself needed the Trump family to come to the rescue. Christianity survived 2,000 years of empires, wars, and persecution. But apparently its real savior was a billionaire son at a political event. This isn't faith. It's a political cult wrapping itself in Christianity and installing the Trump family as its messiah. It is creepy, the people that are still left in this cult.
2: They believe what they want to believe, and they'll bend themselves and contort themselves into whatever shapes they need to in order to accommodate that belief. But I mean, let's just talk about God picking Trump. I mean, if God really picked Donald Trump to be his savior, would he have made him look like he fell asleep in a bowl of spaghetti sauce? You know what I mean?
1: You can never get that out of that Tupperware. Do not.
2: No, you can't. You cannot. I mean, he looks like a wet sock filled with pork fat. I mean, God, this is the representative that God's going to send on his behalf. By the way, after visiting upon him the worst pandemic in our lifetimes, you know, after all of the suffering that our country and the rest of the world has endured, this is the ambassador for God?
1: Yeah.
2: This guy who looks like he's shellacked with deck stain? I don't think so.
1: And the wrong shade, can I just say? Whatever shade that is. Was incorrect.
2: Talking about drapes and curtains.
1: Yeah, we've been talking about, well, you were, because I know you didn't take you long to get to explosive diarrhea, because, you know. But our friend Miles Taylor said, Trump said he was draining the swamp and fired 3,000 people at the CDC, 3,500 at the FDA, 11,000 food safety officials, now 160-plus food recalls, 24,000 sick, 740 hospitalized, and several dead. The corruption is killing us, literally.
2: Yeah.
1: I mean, they just, what do we say? They fired all of the people that were studying cyclospora. So good luck, all y'alls.
2: Well, and it's all part of Project 2025, right? I mean,
1: yes.
2: All of this, the food insecurity, the lack of safety, regulations, oversight. I mean, there's warnings of a food shortage, a global food shortage coming in large measure thanks to Donald Trump's tariff war and this war in Iran that has made it impossible for our farmers to get fertilizer. I mean, this is all in Project 2025, and it's all also the playbook of authoritarians throughout the course of time.
1: Yeah.
2: We're going to be so busy trying to not die from our produce, if we can even get it, that we're not going to be able to focus on what they're doing and the power grabs and the selling of our national parks and et cetera, et cetera. That's the whole objective.
1: Yeah. All our dreams have died. I thought you were a real blonde. All right. Well,
2: so remember, I'm Lebanese.
1: We have it for the hour.
3: That's right.
1: So see, there is good in the world. 21 minutes after the hour, this portion of the show brought to you by my Native Path Hydrate, because, listen, 40 miles ain't no party, ain't no disco, ain't no fooling around.
3: That's a lot of bike riding.
1: I'm telling you what, mister. It's like 3 hours of riding. 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
3: Native Hydrate.
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1: Hey, did you hear that? Listen very carefully. 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

0: Stephanie Miller.
1: Yeah, we do.
2: JoJo from Jersey, just a big ball of fun.
3: Yep.
2: That's what I always say. JoJo, to our point about Democratic unity, et cetera, Chris posts, stop it with the stupid Jasmine Crockett bashing racist white people. Tallarico has said out loud Jasmine Crockett is helping him more than ever by supporting those down ballot races because people who go to vote on the down ballots she endorses will vote for him too. I think I heard her chief of staff brought him to an urban event yesterday or whatever. I mean, she did endorse him immediately. I hope she gets more full-throated in campaigns with him. But I mean, because I couldn't love her more. But yeah, I mean, we need all hands on deck. But, you know, again, they're just looking for those cracks. Like, you know, who, you know, she endorsed him, but should she endorse him enough? You know, it's that kind of stuff.
4: Yeah, and there's all these purity tests and hoops that you have to jump through. And I agree with you. I would prefer if it were more full-throated. I think that, to your point about all hands on deck right now, I think what we've seen in other races, Alex Vindman, in his race, he lost and gave his war chest to Angie Dixon, Nixon. And the same thing happened with El Sayed and
2: Haley Stevens.
4: Yeah, exactly. And so, I mean, I think that Jasmine Crockett is a rock star, and she knows Texas better than anybody, and she knows the best way to get people to come out. But I would like, I personally would like to see, but I'm not going to focus on this, a little more of both. You know, I think that, I know she's busy, and I know it's hard, and Texas is a big state, but I think it would go very far to be a little more full-throated about her support, because we have to beat Ken Paxton, period.
2: Yeah. Oh, absolutely. Jean posted, the cherry blossom trees hurt like the Rose Garden hurt, like the East Wing hurt, because that's the whole point. He is an abuser who needs to cause pain to feel powerful and in control. I mean, literally, people on social media crying about the cherry trees. I mean, and it's just, it's what it represents, right?
4: Yeah. Yeah, I mean, it's, again, we talked about this at the top. This is all a predator's mentality. He just grab him by the, you know, cherry blossom.
2: Against court injunction.
4: Exactly.
2: I mean, we're in the defying court orders segment for those of you that were waiting for that.
4: Yeah, and it's the same thing with the Kennedy Center, where you know he slapped his name on a president who was assassinated, his memorial, and refuses to unveil the facade without his name on it, and will tear the building down.
2: Yeah, exactly. If he can't have it, total abuser behavior. 29 minutes after the hour, more JoJo from Jersey.
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0: get killed.
1: Yeah, well, Kyle's not here.
0: How come?
1: Kicked off the team. Didn't Tim tell you? Kyle and some other kids got caught drinking beer in the park a couple of nights ago.
0: Really?
1: Yeah. Zero tolerance. He's out for the season.
0: Come on, it's a first offense, right?
1: That we know of. But why should that matter? He knew not to drink. I've made it clear to Matt, that's what we expect from him. What have you said to Tim?
0: Nothing really. You know, a lot of kids try it at this age, so...
1: Yeah, well, a lot of kids don't try it, too. I'm not saying that Matt's going to be this perfect kid, but if I don't tell him what we expect and why he shouldn't drink, how's he...
0: Really listen?
1: They never admit it, Bill, but they hear more than you think.
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0: Trump is his own best spokesperson. He speaks every single day directly to the American people, which is such a blessing. We've never had a president that's as transparent as him. He even picks up the call, picks up the phone, calls of reporters himself and talks to them. And so, you know, just being an enforcer of his message and what he thinks and really understanding his thinking and relaying that honestly and accurately to the American public is the key part of the job.
1: Oh, hey, girl. KKK Caroline. Love it. Oh, my gosh. Trying to out Natalie.
2: Ha!
1: Okay.
3: Okay. Can I just say I mentioned the cherry trees? Someone said, yeah, it's all important, but the cherry trees, wild horses, renaming the lakes, all feel like major distractions from the Epstein vials. Someone posted, today I wept for the cherry trees. The historical trees were cut down against court orders to make way for an expansion of a golf course. Yes, it was him. He did it. He ruins everything he touches, and I can't take it anymore. It's all too much. The roses, the buildings, the trees, the national parks. I feel like I need to throw up, and there is nothing I can do about it. So today I wept for the cherry trees. How we're going to psychologically survive this 10-year period is going to be written about in the history books, isn't it?
4: Collective trauma is being inflicted on all of us, and in its own way, it's uniting, because at least we're not crazy, and we don't think that we're imagining that it's every day is this new crisis that you couldn't have imagined before. But it's just, it's also endlessly cruel. I think that's what it is, and while that can be isolating, I think that the opposite is actually happening here, where it's bringing people together because we are going through this collective trauma.
1: Well, that's why I think there was such a collective mourning of Dolly Parton and people wanting to sort of wallow in her goodness for a minute. This one I did earlier, I was like, is this real? Yes. RFK Jr. complains people in hospice aren't dying quick enough and therefore it costs too much money. We say almost every day that cruelty is the point. Donald is pressuring the National Park Service to allow him to sell part of Yosemite to a real estate developer who happens to be a major Trump donor. There is no low for this guy. I mean, okay. And then you try to look for slivers of light, the Native Americans trying to save the horses, the elephants trying to save people in Nepal because we sent like 2 cents to help, right?
4: Yeah, but we have $25 million to blow on the reflecting pool.
2: Right.
4: We have tens of millions of dollars for a redo of a helipad that every other president has done without somehow. We have all of this money, and yet he went all the way to the Supreme Court to make sure that hungry kids couldn't eat. You know, the cruelty is the point. And the thing is, we have to remember all of this. Like, we can't let collective amnesia settle in again like it did after the first season of this disastrous dumpster fire. We have to remember the most horrible things that were done so that we don't repeat these mistakes or let anyone ever repeat them again.
1: Yeah. Yes, this is what I'm saying. I feel people, I'm sure you do on social media as much as you're on, just searching for the light, you know? This someone else said, Ruby said, my prayers are going out to the wonderful indigenous people who are helping our wild horses survive this mass slaughter that the government is doing. We were talking about these people at NASA, God bless them. Trump is speaking to complete silence at the NASA Center. Not a single person is applauding or reacting to anything he says during his brazenly partisan speech. Kara Swisher said, we are now fully in the STFU. No, really, STFU is because we can't even give our period of national relationship with Trump is just, I feel that. You even see, what was the clip we played last week when they interview these Trump voters, JoJo, and they're like, do you have a message that you like to say directly to Donald Trump? And he said, yeah, you. It was a Trump voter, a three-time Trump voter, right?
4: Yeah.
1: I mean,
4: the veil is down, right? The facade, if ever there really was one, that he cared about anybody, that he cared about them, has certainly waned, to say the very least, because he's not even trying to pretend anymore. You know what I mean? Yeah. It's all the Epstein class and the oligarchy and for the rest of the plebs, including and especially those who voted for him, he doesn't care. Yeah. And so that finally, I mean, how many times do you have to stick your hand in that fire? But finally, they're like, oh, wait a minute, the leopard's going to eat my face? Nobody told me that.
1: Yeah.
4: Yeah. Well, we did.
1: Yeah. Oh, by the way, Francesca Ramsey wants to come on the show. She did the amazing Leopard song. We got to have her get her on. Yeah, a lot of it's a face buffet for the Leopards these days. Ron Filipowski said, has any president ever had a 29% approval rating? If not, that could be another record for Trump, the way things are going. I've seen one poll at least at 31. I know on a lot of specific issues he's in the 20s. I mean,
4: yeah,
1: but that's why. To your point, Joe, Sean Bartley also said, I'm begging Democrats to understand that we have to stop fascism, and that personally I don't like the Democrat who won the primary cannot coexist. You either believe the stakes are that high or you don't.
4: That's it, absolutely. I mean, we have so much material to work with, sadly, but I mean, when you're killing American citizens on our streets for peaceful protesting, when you're, you know, deporting children, etc. I mean, where does it stop? You have to focus on that stuff. And I just saw Harry Anton said that there's been a 45-point swing over the past 4 years towards Democrats on inflation, which was one of his key issues. Somebody sent me a video of him campaigning, and he said, if prices don't come down within the first 6 months or something, you can be very mad at me. Oh, yeah, well, newsflash.
1: Yeah. Yeah, and by the way, Joe, that's time we take that issue back forever, because you can look at a graph going back 11 billion years, and Republicans always wreck the economy, and Democrats always save it. So it's about time we grab that issue back and keep it, because it's...
4: Yeah.
1: I was saying, speaking of the midterms, is it me, or do they have the most spectacularly bad roster of candidates I've ever seen? This one, someone posted, Ken Paxton and Greg Abbott gave a GOP litigator 30 days in jail for molesting a little boy continuously over the course of years. But if they were to catch you with 1 gram of weed, you'd go to jail for over 180 days. Texans, you need to get out and vote against Greg Abbott and Ken Paxton. I mean, he's a crook. His own party impeached.
4: Exactly. And in Texas, if you're a doctor who helps a woman who is miscarrying, have miscarriage care that results in, you know, the removal of the fetus from her body, you can go to jail for 100 years in Texas.
1: Yeah.
4: But Ken Paxton can let this guy walk in 30 days. I mean, the corruption is off the charts there. And Tallarico is a fantastic candidate.
1: Yeah.
4: But you're right about their candidates. They're terrible. I mean, in Florida, in Florida, Ashley Moody was involved in that scandal with the $10 million that was just stolen for Casey.
1: From DeSantis. Poor kids. From poor kids. For the
4: Yes. And Georgia, Ossoff is running against a white nationalist who's got, like, friends in the KKK. I mean, they're making Dr. Oz look like he should have been president.
1: Yeah. And can I ask you something as a straight lady? You, not me. these Ossoff attacks, like, we call him Hotticus Finch around here, because is it me? He's hot. Like, you know, the ladies love Cool J. The ladies love Senator Maiboo. And I don't know. Their attacks don't even make sense. He doesn't look like Pee Wee Herman. Either. I guess the implication that he's gay or effeminate or something, you're like, yeah, that doesn't read at all.
4: Yeah, no, this is what I wrote. The man looks like Clark Kent disappeared into the Pacific Northwest for 6 weeks, learned to bake bread, started composting recreationally, and came back with impossibly good posture and a working knowledge of municipal bond financing. Like, this... He's hot. I mean, I'm sorry, but he's hot.
1: Yeah.
4: And it's okay. We need some good-looking young guys, you know?
1: Yeah.
4: And he's not just hot. He's also smart and cares about people and actually doing things for his constituents. I mean, I'm a fan. I'm a big fan.
1: Yeah, absolutely. So, by the way, we just, you feel the cracks. So Caroline Sunshine was right, the spokesperson in the first Trump administration. But we played this audio, but she just said, right to Scott Jennings' face, I don't believe you had a 20-minute phone call with Mitch McConnell. How is he? Have you talked to him lately? I mean, was a Trumper, but just calling out, like, are you effing kidding me? Where is Mitch McConnell?
2: Hey, that'd be a great name for a blog.
1: Yeah, there you go. Yeah, exactly.
4: I'll have to write that one down. I mean, it's absurd. But it's also, it's a test run for what I expect they're going to try to do with Grandpa Sharpie. Because someone please tell me how, the apparatus that is the United States press, how they're not able to get to the bottom of this. The guy supposedly came back from the hospital and is now home, and no one saw that.
1: Yeah, yeah. It's crazy that he's on still taxpayer, you know, paid. Okay. So we also, so did you see the AI photo of him, the sailors eating? He's, nobody eats as good as the troops. Right. The guy has six fingers. So it's clearly an AI photo. And we've seen the actual photos that the troops' families have posted of their disgusting, yeah, skimpy meals. Right. And
4: yeah.
1: Oh, my God. Yeah. And the burger is so big, he needs six fingers to...
4: Just which made Ron DeSantis jealous because he was thinking about his pudding cups, but yeah.
1: But I just thought, Tom posted, in retrospect, I'd forgotten, in September 2025, Pete Hegseth spent $6.9 million on lobster tails, $15.1 million on ribeye steaks, $2 million on Alaskan king crab, and $1 million on salmon. The United States pledged $500,000 to help Nepal, and we're practically starving our own sailors, right?
4: Yeah. I mean, one of them jumped overboard. He jumped overboard.
1: And they're disciplining him. They're disciplining him instead of getting him out. I mean, it's insane.
4: They're docking his pay. They're docking his pay because they're saying that his attempts to kill himself was malingering, was him trying to get out of work. You know, I don't know about you, Steph, but if I'm trying to, you know, not work for the day, I'm thinking jumping off of an aircraft carrier is the way to do it. Like, how else are you going to do it?
1: Yeah, exactly. One last one to your point. Trump had to create a creepy-ass AI photo of him and Dolly Parton because never in her life was she ever photographed near that mother. Here is a real photo of her with a president who was also a good human. That's her hugging Jimmy Carter. So, you know, and she refused the Presidential Medal of Freedom, what, twice from Trump?
4: Yeah.
1: So yep. Have you seen the AI of her beating the out of him? I enjoy that one more.
4: No. Oh, no. I would love to see that. Yeah. I'd like to see her use her bosom and just slap him across his saggy jowls.
1: Slap him into oblivion? Yeah. All right. You mentioned Dr. Oz. This is the idiocy we're at this morning. Here we go.
5: I don't want anyone in America concerned inappropriately. We don't know exactly what happened in Pennsylvania yet. We don't know if these children died from measles or they had another condition that was already attacking them, and they just happened to get measles at the same time. We lived this during COVID,
1: where
5: we erroneously attributed children dying to COVID when, in fact, they didn't die of COVID. They were dying, and they happened to have COVID in their system at that time.
1: Oh, my God. Oh, my God. I'm having COVID PTSD from this idiocy of them trying to dismiss measles deaths.
4: Remember, this is the same Dr. Oz who said that he was okay with 2-3% of children dying from COVID-19 during the height of COVID. That's what he said. He was fine with that. You know, it's just, we'll just lose 2-3%. Whose kids? Whose kids are expendable? Who among us is like, oh, well, and Johnny had to go for the cause so that we could reopen everything and get those masks off. I'm okay with that.
1: And also, I do relate this to COVID in that these infants were too young to get the vaccine. And that's why, you know, we need to protect people and get our kids vaccinated and get herd immunity, because these kids were newborns and are susceptible. And the fact that we're even talking about measles being back in 2026 is horrific.
4: Again, Project 2025, right?
1: Yeah,
4: like,
1: yeah.
4: It's almost as if we all warned everybody that this was going to happen. And if we're sick and ravaged with illness and disease, diseases we had eradicated, again...

0: 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Better off with Blue Hop.
1: Oh, boring political chatter. 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

0: It is the Stephanie Miller Show. I know you were saying Bruno Mars makes you happy. Me too. Okay, if you come to my birthday party, I'll sing that grenade song for you. Because I would catch a grenade for you.
1: Jumping from a crane for you, Steph.
0: Yes.
1: I would put my hand on a

0: blade for you.
1: Yeah, yeah, that seems unwise, but okay. So we mentioned Mitch McConnell. You know what it is, Joe? It's the arrogance they all have that they don't think they owe taxpayers or constituents anything, right? It's been 75 days since he's last been seen in public. Thursday, his team blatantly refused to provide a progress report. Yes, what is the progress of his deadness, one wonders?
2: Oh,
1: how much more dead is he now?
3: I think it's pretty advanced.
1: Yeah. It's an advanced case of deadness. Her spokesperson said she had nothing to add to the last statement August 6th. It's like, I swear their midterm message is just you, right? Affordability's a hoax and, you know, F you.
0: And data centers are good because J.D. Vance was just asked and he's like, I think that people are making more out of this data center thing than I think data centers are fine. People like them. That's what they're going with. They're going with your groceries are actually not more expensive and you really like data centers because one thing we can all agree on is that we don't. But I'm going to tell you that you're wrong.
1: Yeah. And also, as we were saying, if you watch our show, Malcolm Nance said this first. It's another thing they're lying to us about. Iran inflicted billions in damage to U.S. intel sites. The damage was more expensive than that America's spy agencies have endured and will cost billions of dollars to repair. The Iranian strikes have forced Congress to find funds to restore the targeted facilities, prompt officials to weigh how to deploy personnel and intelligence resources in a region now facing heightened threat from Tehran's drone and missile arsenal, the one we defeated, you remember, on day one, as you mentioned. Iran's air attacks have also raised questions about why the Pentagon, the intelligence community, and the State Department were not better prepared to defend government facilities from drone and missile strikes. I mean, allies refute Trump's claim of the Strait is cleared of mines. I don't even think his base believes him that the Strait, he just keeps saying the Strait is open.
0: Yeah, this issue for the base, I mean, I've been on shows with other people who support him and have supported him who've said that this is the albatross around his neck that will ultimately be his undoing, which he doesn't care about. But the thing about what you were saying in terms of our intelligence apparatus is that we are so much less safe as a country for a long time. The damage that has been done is going to take the work of generations to repair. And again, I think part of that is by design, because then if something, God forbid, were to happen, then he would have the pretext for declaring a national emergency and suspending elections, et cetera, et cetera. Yeah, I think he's leaving us vulnerable intentionally.
1: Yeah, I mean, the generals that's a reporting this morning, Joe, that they're telling him we can't sustain this and deal with any other threats in the world or to the homeland. The U.S. military is experiencing a beyond critical shortage of advanced missile interceptors in Europe, largely driven by Trump's war with Iran, raising concerns about vulnerabilities in NATO countries to a possible Russian attack. And meanwhile, this Russian puppet is sitting there going, oh, I think Russia's doing very well, actually. Or what did he say? They're behaving quite well. I'm like, in what world, right?
0: And he also said, oh, they do things to us, we do things to them. By the way, the things that they do to us is put 750 that we know of our troops in hospitals and 18 that we know of in flag-draped coffins. So that's what they do to us, so we're clear.
1: Yeah, yeah. Here's the other thing that I know there's like corruption story literally like a minute, but new financial disclosures laid out in Trump's investment accounts, trades in oil and natural gas companies during the Iran war. His accounts traded hundreds of thousands of dollars worth of shares of Chevron, ConocoPhillips, ExxonMobil, other oil and gas companies in the second quarter of 2026. As people keep saying, Joe, he's not going to end this war. They're making money. He and his sons and their drone companies and God knows what else.
0: Yeah, and he's helping the Saudis, too, with the Venezuelan oil that he's supposedly taking. He's going to have that refined by a company that is owned by the Saudis. The Saudis, the ones who were responsible in large measure for 9/11. We're never supposed to forget that he's not going to the memorial at 9/11 in New York City because he's not getting to speak there.
1: Yeah.
0: Yeah.
1: So this Lake Ontario nonsense, first of all, I don't need anything, Canada. They're our second largest trading partner.
3: Right.
1: They're not just our biggest ally, best friend historically.
3: We need their lumber.
1: Yeah, he said, I revived, indeed saved the automobile business in America. No. That's because of what I've done with tariffs. One of the worst abuses is Canada. I don't want Canadian cars. I don't want Canadian parts. I don't want Canadian anything. I deal with the leadership in many countries. I find Canada to be the worst. We are balls deep in a South Park episode. I mean, seriously? Canada is the worst.
0: it reminds me, this is not too specific, I swear, of like a teenage girl sending angry texts to the guy who dumped her and being like, I don't need you anymore. I don't like you anymore. And I gave away the lake we got together. And by the way, you have my hoodie and my VCR. And call me. Please call me. I blocked you. I blocked you. I blocked you. I blocked you.
1: I love you, JoJo from Jers. Follow her, worship her like we do. Mwah. Love you, sweetheart.
0: Love you guys.

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4: NBC News Radio, I'm Michael Kastner. President Trump claims communities that don't want AI data centers will end up being backwards and poor. More from Mark Mayfield.
5: He posted on Truth Social that communities must let data reign if they want lower taxes and more jobs. Recent polling shows Americans are more opposed to data centers in their neighborhoods. A Fox News survey found that 7 in 10 Americans are against construction of an AI data center in their area. That includes 60% of Republicans and 76% of Democrats.
4: Iranian President Masoud Pezeshkian says his country will immediately return to the terms of an interim agreement with the United States if the U.S. does the same. Pezeshkian made the comments about the lapsed memorandum of understanding earlier today. Transportation Secretary Sean Duffy says more than 100 trucking schools are being shut down over fraud concerns. Tammy Trujillo reports.
6: Speaking in Detroit on Monday, Duffy said some schools were found to have testers who weren't certified. This comes as the Department of Transportation has cracked down on truck drivers who don't speak English. Duffy noted that more than 2,000 drivers who don't speak English were able to get licenses. He said since the crackdown has started, fraud is down and wages for truck drivers are going up. I'm Tammy Trujillo.
4: The Federal Trade Commission is suing Amazon. FTC Chairman Andrew Ferguson says the world's largest online retailer manipulated pricing and overcharged over a million advertisers. The lawsuit alleges 80% of sponsored product ad auctions were rigged. And Lionel Messi is retiring from the Argentina national team. The soccer icon announced his decision in an Instagram post on Monday. The 39-year-old is coming off leading Argentina to a second-place finish at this summer's World Cup, where he also won the Silver Ball and Silver Boot Awards. Michael Kastner, NBC News Radio.
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8: 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So how do you cultivate emotional safety? One therapist put it simply. The only difference between the best and worst relationships is an ability to repair after a fight. 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I'm Dr. Sanjay Gupta, helping you live a better life.
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13: Let's go ahead and take a look now at your Alternative Talk weather outlook for Tuesday. Well, we'll see partly to mostly cloudy skies today with a few sun breaks. High temperatures around 73, 74 degrees. For tonight, mostly cloudy skies. Low temperatures dropping down to about 56. For Wednesday, more clouds expected and a little bit of rain and windy conditions picking up. High temperatures around 67, much cooler. Low temperatures for Wednesday down to about 53. For Thursday, the Wednesday front will move out, back to partly sunny skies and a few isolated thunderstorms. High temperatures around 65, low temperatures around 51.
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15: It's time for the Rick Smith Show. 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
16: And welcome, brothers, sisters, working class heroes. This is the Rick Smith Show. Thanks so much for being here. Today on the big program, lots to get to, lots to talk about. Could not wait to bring this up because, you know, in my state of Pennsylvania, we've always shown our religiosity right there on the arm. At least our Republican friends, our GOP friends have always had the religion right out there for us to smell. Now, following any of those things, don't get crazy. But a Pennsylvania state representative, and I'm not gonna promote this person. She decided that, you know, now's a good time. Now's a good time with the 250th anniversary of the country. Now's the time to push again for a day of the Bible. And according to her, September 10th, you know, Charlie Kirk was murdered, and that was our turning point. Everything before that was perfectly fine. And then September 11th, the way of our enemies. And then September 12th, the day after September 11th, the way back, our heritage and foundation, the day of the Bible. And as she writes, as we celebrate our nation's 250th anniversary, join me in calling for Congress and the president to declare September 12th as the day of the Bible. And I started thinking about this. I started running through the whole idea because, look, the Jefferson Bible I'm okay with, took out the hocus pocus, took out a lot of the magicry, focused on philosophy, on being a decent person, on the actual preachings, you know, love thy neighbor as thyself, take care of the sick, the poor, the elderly, the stuff that's, you know, that was actually being taught. And I said, you know, I'm not entirely against people wanting to try and be better people. But the sad reality is most of the folks that I know, especially the red hat folks, especially people who vote for Republican candidates who talk about how religious they are, tend to be, and I know I'm going to get some angry hate mail, and I'm okay with that because I'll defend it. The people who tell me how religious they are generally the worst people I've ever met. When you're leading off with how godly you are and how you love you some Jesus and drenched in the blood of Jesus, and when you're saying Jesus's name over and over again, hoping to get a reaction so you can go, oh, Satan. When you're that person, I generally think you're the worst kind of people. Because the reality is someone who is a true Christian is someone who's doing good work, who's doing good deeds, who's reaching out and helping people, who's really trying to make the lives of others a little bit better. And, you know, it's again, you know, we've been doing this in my state for years. It's either the year of the Bible, the month of the Bible, the week of the Bible. And yet, I don't know that our legislators have ever really cracked it open, you know, especially the people who tout how important it is. When they go and they cut funding for education and healthcare and for especially for the disabled, and especially for the poor and the needy, you know, all those folks that you know, Jesus did talk about. Because I got to tell you, one of my favorite memes on social media is a picture of Jesus with him with the words of, I didn't blanking say that. Because they do add a lot of things that maybe weren't said. And I find it interesting because, you know, this is another one of those moments where I go, you know, these are the folks who decide they want to run for office. You know, they've had the calling. You know, they've gotten the voices. I don't know where from. I'm not saying above. But the voices have told them that they are the people to run. And I look at the guy who's running for governor in Florida, a guy named Bobby Williams. Bobby Williams was asked a simple question. Bobby Williams was asked about maternity leave. A young lady had the audacity to ask Bobby Williams, this question.
17: Support maternity leave? Paid maternity leave for mothers?
18: No, ma'am.
17: Why do you say that?
18: Well, you know, when we start supporting stuff, when does it end? You know what I'm saying? Corporations can put that, you know, but I don't know how that goes. But, you know, we live in a generation that's got to work. You know, we keep giving and giving and giving and giving. It comes to a point, when's enough enough? You know, I understand. I mean, every situation is different. And you can't, it's back to, we don't live in a socialist country. So you can't just give to one individual. You know, it's an economic status. We live in a capitalist country. You know, we got to quit being socialist. So there's some people out there that are wealthy that can do that. But I know many, many, many, many women who have a baby and go to work next day, you know, because they got to pay bills, you know. So you run that socialism kind of stuff. And, you know, yes, we need to spend time with our kids, but obviously you work to get out of poverty, you know, and you got to make that difference. It's sacrifice, you know, and we have to have sacrifice in life. You know, Christians, you know, you learn to sacrifice. You crucify your flesh, right, to live in that spiritual realm, you know. So I believe that it ain't something we should give up. Now, maybe a day or two or something like that, but full maternity leave and that kind of stuff, it's back to fruit. I see too many people, women, who can do it. I think today we've created a lazy generation to where, what's next? You know, maternity leave, or, you know, you see sick pay right now and you see that and you see people take advantage of it. You know, so my thing is enough's enough of just charity and giving out. And I'm a charitable person, you know, obviously I run a ministry that helps people, you know, but there's a difference in enabling and then creating a socialist country.
16: Oh my goodness. Look, if I'm his campaign manager, I take that and I go, you should probably, it's time for you to move along. Clearly didn't take basic messaging 101, rambled all over the map. I don't even know what the fruit thing was about. But, you know, I guess when does it end is the argument. You know, when does it end? If we give women, you know, time to heal after giving birth, when does it end? You know, then they're going to want kids to be fed and clothed and going to want education and health care. And then they're going to want, you know, a day off. Because we just keep giving and giving and giving, evidently, according to him. And as you start thinking about it, you go, okay, you know, this, you know, religion, because remember, religion, we're a capitalist country, not a socialist. And, you know, mothers are going to have to get used to that because, you know, he knows many, many, many, many, many, many, many, many, many, many, many, many, many women. I'm going to doubt that. But according to him, according to his words, you heard him. He knows many women, many, many women, many, many, many, many women who right back to work next day. And I gotta be honest, if that is happening, and I'm not saying that it isn't, I hope it's not. I hope that's not the reality. And if it is the reality that there are many, many, many, you know, then we've got some real bad problems. Because, I don't know, family values? But he knows many women who go back to work the next day. And why? Why did he say they go back? Because they've got bills. They're broke. And his solution is maybe we give them a day, maybe two. Yeah, because if we're going to give them this, you know, they're going to be lazy because it's a lazy generation. You got to work, right? And then they're going to want other things, you know, like sick pay. You know, when they're sick, they're going to want to get better. And we can't possibly have that, right? And I love the fact that he chimes in and goes, I'm a charitable person. I run a ministry. Again, back to my point of the people who claim their religiosity, who wear it literally on their sleeves, the worst people I have ever met. the more someone tells me that they are hyper religious and they go to church every week and they pomp and preem and all of that stuff, the worse they are. And these seem to be the people who feel entitled to run for office. And I don't know which, this is a chicken or egg scenario for me. I don't know if it's there are that many people who are that twisted in their faith that they would choose someone like Bobby Williams or the woman here in Pennsylvania who thought, hey, there's a great opportunity to get some attention. Let's make it the year of the day of the Bible. I don't know. But I want to believe that we're not all crazy and not all horrible. But the reality is that these people want a popularity contest. This woman won a popularity contest. Bobby Williams, he's running to win a popularity contest. If Florida votes for him as governor, what does that say about the people of Florida? Now, there shouldn't be a woman on this planet that would vote for Bobby Williams. So at least half of the population would go, no. And I would hope, beyond hope, that at least half of the men, the sane men, the rational men, not the incels, not the ones who are angry because, you know, fill in the blank, but the men who watch their wives give birth and have to struggle raising children and having to do all the things that raising children and doing it right entails. You know, it wasn't too long ago, probably a month ago, someone that knows our family, I saw at the supermarket and, you know, said, hey, I saw your son. You know, he's turned out to be a very good man. You guys did a really good job. Your kids are always so polite. They're always focused. You raised good kids. And I was like, well, you know, thank you. But it was my wife. You know, my wife was clearly the driver of that. She was the stay-at-home mother. She was the one who, you know, was there every day, made sure that everyone was on track. And I give her all of the credit. Now, to be honest, still had a little part of it. Still was the focal point of the male role model that I've worked very hard to attain. But, you know, I said, look, you know, my wife did a great job with them. And I'm proud of her and I'm proud of them. And thank you. I appreciate the compliment. But, you know, I just think that these are how kids should be. And I didn't really think about that until I saw these stories. And we hear a lot from the right about family values. We hear a lot from the right about, spare the rod, spoil the child. I've never had to hit my children. Now, do they think I will? Yeah, I think there's some fear there. They know if they were ever disrespectful, you could feel the wrath of dad. But I don't feel the need to have to hit them. Am I against it? No. I think sometimes the ultimate disrespects do need a little bit of an attention getter, but not violence. What I hear from my religious community is a lot of violence, a lot of fire and brimstone and, you know, seen and not heard. You know the garbage. But it got me thinking about this whole, the moment that we're in this country's history. The fact that it seems like we as a society are broken. And I know, look, I've talked about social media being the place where people are the worst versions of themselves and the worst behavior gets the most attention. That's that. In the real world, with dealing with people face to face, and this is why I keep advocating for any chance you get, talk to a neighbor, talk to someone in line at the supermarket, talk to someone wherever you are, talk to people. It's one of the things that drives my kids crazy is, you know, they tell their friends, you know, be ready because, you know, dad's going to start talking to a stranger. Because I believe you have to talk to people and you have to give and take. Because the people who tell us that they believe in family values and what a family should be and are defining what a man is or what a woman is are the people who are the worst versions. You know, the question, well, what is a woman? I don't know that the people asking that question would know what a woman is if a woman jumped up and bit him right in the, well, you know. I really don't. they have an idealized version of what a woman in their mind is, but in the real world, if you are against the idea of a woman getting to stay home for a little bit to recover from childbirth, and oh, I don't know, heaven forbid, have an opportunity to bond with that child before having to be shoveled back into the workforce in order to pay bills to keep a roof over their heads, there is something wrong with your family value structure. There is something wrong with you. And to run for a government office on the platform of basically screw you, honey, I'm confused. And then to call it socialism, because hey, well, that's the buzzword of the day, isn't it? If we truly believed in the book, if we truly believed in family values, if we truly knew what a family was, we wouldn't have the kind of blinders that the religious right keeps saddling us with. It's honestly scary the direction that they want to take us. And I go back to my, I happened to go to an Indiana Fever basketball game, which I enjoyed immensely. I'm a huge fan of the WNBA. But then again, I've been a fan of women's basketball for a while because when my daughters were younger, I used to take them to the final, the Sweet 16 games, you know, the tournament games. We would go away, spend a weekend watching basketball, and it was entertaining. It was for my daughters, it was being able to see someone that looks like them performing at a high level and making them think, hey, maybe I can do that. But I had the cultural opportunity to sit and listen to people be the worst versions of themselves in public and then finding other people who want to be that as well. I must have been in the anti-trans section. I don't know. And as I've said before, the trans issue is not my issue. I don't understand it. I'm never going to understand it. And people who have told me that they're transitioning or have transitioned, I've always said the same thing. I don't understand it. I'm never going to understand it. But I'm grateful that I don't. But I wish you the best. I hope this is what you want. I hope this makes you happy. I hope the best. I hope you lead your best life. I think that's the right approach. Now, I also say it doesn't make you special. Nobody's special. We're all the same. I was in this section of the religious crowd. Cheering. They were cheering on Sophie Cunningham, who is now viewed as the MAGA anti-trans basketball player. So now everyone wants their daughters to grow up like Sophie. And I kept watching these people, these families, ruin the event for their children, who are just thrilled. These little girls who are just thrilled to see women play basketball. And I got to be honest, some of the women on the court didn't make me proud either, because they were emulating a lot of the worst characteristics of we men, and with the bullying and the taunting and all of that stuff. Whereas those kids in that arena, they just wanted to see girls play basketball. And they wanted to see them do it at a high level. And, you know, while I was listening to some of the commentary, yeah, I can see you want your daughter to emulate someone who has high standards, who holds themselves very well, who holds themselves above reproach. But the reason that you've chosen this person is because of their political stance. It's kind of crazy to me. Very bizarre. But I want to hear your thoughts. Email me, rick@thericksmithshow.com. Am I wrong? Our religious brethren, are they right? You know, the people who wear it on their sleeves and judge everyone. And I know, judge not and ye shall not be judged. But hey. September 12th, the day of the Bible. Does that mean all the rest of the days are not? Rick@thericksmithshow.com. Right back. I'm Rick Smith, and this is Labor History in 2. On this day in labor history, the year was 2013. That was the day a somewhat unexpected new union formed in Bangor, Maine. Local 207 of the International Association of Machinists and Aerospace Workers represents lobster fishermen. Lobster fishermen are known for being fiercely independent, so it surprised many when some started talking union. One of those to bring up the early idea of forming a union was Magnus Lane, a fisherman originally from Iceland. There was cause for concern in the Maine lobster industry that year. A glut of lobsters had driven prices down to a 40-year low. At the same time, fuel and bait prices continued to rise. More than 100 lobstermen and women attended that first meeting. They elected officers and settled on bylaws. In a television interview, newly elected local president Rocky Ally explained, "We're the ones who catch the lobster. We should be able to control the price." Over the next year, membership grew to 600 members from up and down the Maine coast. A year after the union was founded, boat captain Julie Eaton explained the importance of the new union in a newspaper interview. She said, "For the first time, we feel like we have a voice. For the first time, we feel hope that we can protect our way of life." While some lobster fishermen support the union, others have organized against unionization. But the union has been able to win some legislative protections. For example, they were able to ensure that lobster fishermen can keep their fishing license while on active military duty. This union continues to chart new waters in the fight for working people in Maine. Labor History in 2 brought to you by the Illinois Labor History Society and The Rick Smith Show. For more information, go to laborhistoryin2.com. Like us on Facebook and follow us on the Twitters at Labor History in 2.
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16: So again, the Trump administration going after public education. This assault on the federal Head Start program. The safeguards that were put into place. You know, like limiting class sizes and having disability screenings, you know, putting bus monitors on buses, having pay standards, anti-expulsion protections, things like that. Evidently, this is the new deregulation because evidently officials are calling for flexibility. They need flexibility. And the reality is we know what this is really going to turn into. This is a way for the folks, the anti-public education people, to be able to get their snout deeper into education funding for the private interests, religious schools, private schools, and, you know, the corporate startups. So we're not going to have to worry about, we can start warehousing poor kids again is what they're going to do. And if a poor kid acts up, We can kick them out. Now, the weird thing is there have been a couple of Republican senators that have chimed in as well. So let's not say all of the Republicans, just most of them. But what they're doing is they framed this deregulate. They framed all of this whole overhaul as deregulation. But we do know what's going to happen. They're removing the core protections for kids and families. Like I said, it's going to be all about class sizes, disability. Because, you know, we can't have disabled kids in a classroom. And understand, Head Start is not just babysitting, which we hear this all the time. You know, they're just paying for babysitting. It's far more than preschool. It connects low-income kids with early learning. Gets meals into them, helps with health and developmental services, family supports. There's so much here. Now, I'll be honest with you. I wish we had a much more robust Head Start program, because I'll be quite frank, little peeved at the fact that we paid for pre-K for our kids to get, you know, the kind of Head Start that I want for every kid going into kindergarten. And what ended up happening is our kids were so far ahead because we had invested in them to get this opportunity that eventually they just receded back in the pack. Because look, large class sizes with teachers, you know, they're going to go to the kids who need the most help first. It's how it works, like it or not. But if every kid were to go into kindergarten ready to be in kindergarten, much better opportunities. And look, I'm a big fan of smaller classes, qualified staff who make a reasonable wage. These aren't red tape items. These are essential. to have a safe, attentive, high-quality early education system. You want good people to produce good results. And I think if you remove federal standards, you risk doing what's been done in the past. We're going to have zip code lottery. If you live in a good zip code, you're going to get a good turnout. But if you know you're one of those poor kids in a poor area where now it's all about the profit and the warehousing, this could be a problem. And I think weakening oversight will most certainly create opportunities for the worst of us to, at the best, poorly run these programs. At the worst, rob and steal, without delivering any really real quality services. Now, the administration is selectively regulating some things. English only. That's going to be the requirement. They're rolling back health and safety and educational standards by again, promoting ideology. Now, understand, Head Start serves about 750,000 children from low-income families. And the reason I think a lot of people don't care is, well, not my kid. And I go, again, I come back to myself. We were never going to qualify for a Head Start program because we're fortunate. We've done fairly well. Not rich, but certainly not poor. I'm giving you the radical self-interest. Why everyone should be concerned. Because this isn't just, well, the poor get something. No, this is an opportunity for all kids to do better. I think our kids would have done better had all of the other kids in the class been at their standard. I think they would have been pushed a lot further. I think they would have done better. Now, look, my kids have done great. I'm thrilled with the education that they've got and what we've helped push for. But I think it could have been even better. And I also think we need more investment. I've said before, I don't think K through 12 is sufficient today. Especially in the fact that it's rare to have a single income home. If both parents are now forced into the workplace, there's going to have to be, and I know, but Rick, you know, it's all glorified babysitting anyway. No, it can be high quality and educational. It can be experiential. It can make lives better. So I think you have to go pre-K, the Head Start program, all the way through 14, not 12, to where when you graduate, you've got an associate's degree or you have a skilled trade that you're tool ready. But the question is, do you think we're going to do that? Do you think we're going to invest in our kids in that way, especially if there's not going to really, really be a profit motive on the other side for one or two politically connected, you know, chodes who you just go, when will we learn? And the answer is probably never. But this should upset every parent because this is going to force classrooms back even further. This is going to be that much more difficult for teachers to catch up on. This is going to be much more costly for school districts to remediate. This is bad policy. But this is a priority of the Trump administration and something, oddly enough, was in the plan. Want to hear your thoughts? Email me, Rick at TheRickSmithShow.com. Quick break. Right back.
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16: So again, I look at the most recent jobs number. Not great. And again, for everybody who sent me emails going, no, Rick, you're wrong. You know, the policies are working. You know, we have to do it more. I really hate to see if we keep doing what Trump is doing, what 6 months will get us. Because 6 months ago, we were talking about how the economy was not great for working class people, for the folks wearing the blue collars, but the white collar folks were doing okay. There were some jobs available. There was still some growth going on. This latest jobs report's hitting everybody. In fact, the revision even goes even further backward. Another 103,000 jobs they downgraded over the previous 2 months. So we're not looking at a great economy, even for the folks wearing the white collars, which are supposedly the people who are generally immune. And that's why I got to go back to the person I talked to 6 months ago who predicted a lot of the bad stuff coming because of these policies. That's why I've asked Sarah Estep to come share some thoughts. She's an economist over at the Center for American Progress. You can check out their website, AmericanProgress.org. Sarah, thanks for taking time for us.
20: Thanks so much for having me.
16: So I go back to our conversation 6 months ago where, you know, hey, the blue collar folks, they were struggling, but white collar folks, they were going to be okay. There was still some opportunity, as I remember our conversation. And you were saying, look, you know, the reality is these are some bad policies, and this is before the war. So we hadn't even gotten to how bad that was going to turn out. But here we are 6 months later and these abysmal. I cannot imagine had a Biden jobs report like this come out, what would have happened. But here we've got this one. What do you make of that report?
20: Yeah, it was a really mixed report. I mean, it was a bad one, but it had some really weird stuff in it that all of us were trying to make sense of. So we lost 23,000 jobs, like you said, and then the prior 2 months were revised downwards by over 100,000 jobs. So all of that is a pretty negative sign for the economy. But then we also saw the unemployment rate go down, which is typically a good thing. But not in this case, because the reason the unemployment rate went down is because so many people left the labor force altogether. So those are people that might have been searching for months and months, and they finally just said, you know what, I'm moving back home with mom and dad. I need to take a break. These are just some really wild numbers for me to kind of wrap my head around. And especially when we were expecting maybe some bumps in some working class kind of jobs and, you know, leisure and hospitality and retail during the World Cup, that just didn't happen. Yeah. So, you know, really weird stuff going on in here.
16: No, look, you know, I know some people who, you know, their unemployment ended and they're just like, you know, I'm going to have to go do something. And they become gig workers or they take on, you know, under the table kind of jobs or stuff just to make ends meet. But they're not technically counted as employed anymore. And we go through this during every administration because they want to use that unemployment number to go, the economy's great. Look at the unemployment number, but never really look at the participation rate, which, again, under this administration keeps falling because the policies are, look, it's just bad. I wanted him to do well. I wanted him to invest heavily in infrastructure. I wanted him to continue the investments in renewable energies. I wanted him to do all the things that we were on the path for. But no, evidently we're not going to do those things. We're just going to bomb things. And even that was supposed to spur job growth. These numbers don't bear that out.
20: Yeah, I mean, I would say that bombing things in the Middle East is maybe not the best jobs program. What is happening is like gas prices, oil prices, all that is rising, and that increases input costs for industry, right? So I think you're not only seeing the effect of the Iran war, you're also seeing the effects of tariff policy. We are down in like manufacturing has been a little bit better the last few months, but we are down overall in manufacturing by over 50,000 jobs since Trump implemented his tariff policies. So again, I really don't think these things are contributing to labor force growth. In fact, it's very apparent from last week's jobs report that they are not. And I think especially for people who are not currently working and employed, it's a really difficult time. The hires rate is still very low. It went up a little bit in June, but again, we're not really seeing that churn that we'd like to see so that people are getting into new jobs. And so that gives me a lot of concern.
16: No, and look, I got a couple of emails from people going, oh, you're gleeful that these job numbers are because you can blame Trump and you can blame Trump's policies. I'm going, look, you know, the buck stops somewhere. And it's the guy who's running the ship that you generally blame when things are going awry. Now, properly pointed out the other day, I had a guest who said, look, the economy was slowing under Biden. We were coming down. Things were kind of leveling off. And I read some of the job numbers at the end of the Biden term, which, you know, his last 6 months were 88,000, 71,000, 240,000, 44,000, 261,000, 307,000 in December, which is Christmas, and then 143,000 in January when he left. Not negative 23,000. Yeah. And this is where I go, yeah, okay, things may have been, you know, but not negative territory. And and that was a long time ago. That was, you know, the beginning of 25. We're now towards the end of 26. Trump's policies are now fully in place. We're now seeing the result of this. Or do you think that's unfair?
20: I mean, no, a lot of the inflation we're seeing right now is a direct result of Trump's policy. Even the Federal Reserve has said that. Whenever we look at current inflation rates, the Federal Reserve has backed out what the inflation would be if we hadn't done these tariff policies and gone into the war. And they say it would have been within that 2.2% range that would have been comfortable. Now we're at, 3.5%, and wages just aren't keeping up with that growth. And whenever we do have such high inflation, it affects everything. It includes like borrowing costs. So like that affects businesses, that affects their hiring. It also affects like your, gas at the pump. It affects your ability to take on a mortgage at a good rate. All of this is, a direct result of policy.
16: So I would guess I would argue, and maybe you'll agree, the antithesis of winning.
20: Yeah. The antithesis of winning.
16: I'm just going to, maybe you're going to throw that out there, because here's the thing. You talked about the fact that inflation keeps going up, and we were told that this administration was going to be the inflation killer. It was going to be utopia day one, a buck a gallon for gas, eggs would be a buck a dozen. It was going to be just as workers' utopia, according to my red hats. And yet I see this report from the beginning of this year that U.S. domestic income, the percentage going to wages and salaries, the stuff that we working people punch a clock to take home, is now at probably the lowest rate since the Depression, at about 43% of the gross domestic income going to workers. And I've been really amused at why people are telling me that this is so. But my favorite, I got to tell you, is this is all because of Nixon taking us off the gold standard. I think that's the greatest excuse, because nobody really wants to talk about what the real reasons for workers' standard of living going down. And that's the abuse and the evisceration of labor unions and their ability to fight for better wages, hours, and conditions. But I wanted to get your thoughts. Looking at that number, is there a reason why working people are getting less? And, well, we've got a billionaire class second to none.
20: I mean, definitely the labor union decline is part of it. I think that is maybe one of the biggest pieces. But then there's also just the fact that like so many of our recent pieces of tax legislation have made the inequality between the ultra wealthy and the working class even worse. And so like, the most recent tax bill that extended TCJA and extended a lot of the tax cuts and added more really, really was a giveaway to the wealthy. And I think that's, that has been the general theme since the 70s and 80s. And I think now we're starting to really see that play out with workers' wages falling, especially under these inflationary conditions.
16: Right. But yeah. For me, look, my whole life I've been told, we live in a meritocracy, Sarah. It's a meritocracy. You work hard, you play by the rules, you get ahead. That was the calculus that I was raised to believe in. And you talk to any working person, they believe, if I just work harder, I'm going to get ahead, I'm going to be okay, it's going to be great. And, this idea that if you work harder, you will get ahead. That's been broken for a very long time. And there are tons of graphs, and you as an economist love those charts and the alligator jaws and all of that stuff. But productivity has risen incredibly faster than anywhere near wages have. So somebody took those productivity gains and put it in their pocket that didn't go to the people who were, like me, believing that, if I just worked harder, I was going to do better. But somehow someone's been picking my pocket. And it seems to me to be, the tax code, as you've pointed out, a big part of it. But it's also the fact that employers don't have to negotiate with workers or workers' representatives. And they can just hire, fire, get rid of, do whatever. And this is where we are. And I think that needs to be said more and more and more, because I'm so tired of hearing dumb stuff like it's Nixon taking us off the gold standard or it's the Fed. You know, we were great before 1913. I'm tired of hearing dumb stuff, Sarah.
20: Yeah, I do not think it's Nixon taking us off the gold standard. I think it has much more to do with the way we negotiate wages now. The ability of workers to really take advantage of of businesses to really take advantage of workers. I also think this is extremely problematic for younger people, especially with the rise of AI. We are really starting to see young people be some of the first to be affected by these AI softwares, but also just technology in general taking over some of those roles that would have been filled. And so like this month, I wrote a longer piece about how young people's employment to population ratios are falling, how, you know, summer jobs aren't what they used to be. And I think, you know, that's especially concerning for our future.
16: But Sarah, haven't you heard? Young people don't want to work. You know, they're lazy. They want to be on their phones. They don't want to work. And, yeah, you know, their parents don't make them work. I mean, when I was a kid, my mother said, you want something? Go get it. You're going to have to figure out how to earn the money, but go right on ahead. You know, and I did. As I think my whole generation did, but those jobs aren't available. And, you know, as you point out, the technology, that's one thing. But also, I think the thing that a lot of people miss is those front-level jobs, that first job now being competed with mom and dad because they need those jobs. And I think of myself, you know, I delivered a paper, newspapers from the time I was 8 all the way until I was out of high school. You can't get when newspapers were still popular, you couldn't get a kid for a newspaper because mom and dad were driving around in their cars delivering them because that had become an extra gig economy job that could support the family, as where before that was just the kid's baseball card money.
20: Yeah, I think there's definitely, so when I think of the jobs that young people often work in, over 70% of them work in leisure and hospitality and retail jobs. And speaking for myself, I worked at McDonald's when I was a teenager. And whenever I think about the new technologies that have come in and kind of replace those jobs, like those early jobs, standing at the counter, working the cash register, talking to people, that's been often replaced by like kiosks and things of that nature. The last 2 months, we saw, declining jobs in both retail and leisure and hospitality, despite the fact that we had this huge stimulating economic event with the World Cup. And so when teens and young folks are trying to get in, they're not only competing, but like there are just less jobs to be had in general.
16: Yeah. No, you're not wrong. Look, and I worked at a fast food restaurant for a very short period of time myself until I got fired because I wasn't good at it. I don't people well. Evidently, so that didn't go well, but you know, someone was right there to take that spot from behind me. But you're right. I mean, you're seeing less and less young people in those jobs. In fact, when I go through the drive-through, everyone's my age and older, which is kind of frightening, given the fact that the woman I see every once in a while has got to be in her 80s. And sadly, because I've asked her, I go, "Is this just a hobby?" She goes, "No, I got to pay for medicine. I got to pay bills." We've done a really bad job, especially for folks who weren't fortunate in their work lives to now have to work till they die. And then taking that job from a teenager or someone who might need the experience. We've got everything sort of kind of crazy all over the place, don't we?
20: Yeah, I mean, Social Security is obviously not enough anymore. It never really was supposed to be enough. But we also, you know, the idea that Medicare is going to pay for everything is just not true. And so you have a lot of folks, you know, you have this uptick in people working well into their 60s, 70s, as you said, even their 80s. And that is going to be a huge shift in our economy as well. It is very, very disturbing, I think, that we don't have a good solution for people to fully retire whenever they need to.
16: No, I'm right there with you. No, so last line of question I've got for you, because you know the sad reality is we're in this very bizarre time, and I keep coming back to, you know, where we're going, and the arguments that I've gotten from people when talking about this, and especially about Trump's policies. There are true believers who believe, you know, much like the trickle down loyalists,

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1: Our costs are high, wages are not rising fast enough, and jobs are few and far between.
2: No, I got to follow up on this because you said something that just caught my attention, and because everyone's talking about lowering prices, and maybe I'm the one who's dense in all this, but I'm a firm believer in prices don't just magically come down. In my lifetime, everything's gotten progressively more expensive, and I've often argued that as inflation happens, and it's going to, your wages need to keep up with that. We need to have stronger unions to fight for better raises for folks to keep up with that inflation. I don't see wages receding far enough down to make us a workers' utopia, as I was promised. I see it as we need to be fighting for much higher wage increases to keep up with inflation. Is that the wrong way to look at it? Because I'm tired of hearing people, maybe I'm thinking wrong, but I'm tired of hearing people say we just need to lower prices, because I don't know that it's going to happen.
1: I think you hit on a good point that I think has been left out of the conversation a lot. There's two sides to the price equation, right? You can lower prices or you can make wages grow fast enough to keep up with them. And I think that wage side of the equation has really not received enough attention. And I think that is the role, again, of unions. That's, the role of tax policy. Going back to the earlier conversation about older workers didn't have to completely rely on Social Security in the past because unions guaranteed them pensions that really helped their wages keep up with cost of living. And they were often indexed to inflation. So that continued to grow over time. And we just haven't seen these things continue to exist like they used to. And so, I'm just really concerned about where we go from here.
2: I'm right there with you. But Sarah, I appreciate the input, the thoughts. I'm not thrilled to hear that things probably aren't going to get any better because I'm not happy where we are. But we'll see where we go. Sarah Estep, I appreciate the time.
1: Thank you.
2: Want to hear your thoughts. You got any hope for the next 6 months? You looking for more of the same to get us better results? And what's that definition about insanity? I want to hear your thoughts, though. Rick at TheRickSmithShow.com. Right back. Stick around. I'm Rick Smith, and this is Labor History in 2. This day in labor history, the year was 1894. That was the day that federal troops pushed Kelly's Industrial Army out of Washington, D.C. and across the Potomac River. The army was a group of unemployed men who had come to the nation's capital to protest government inaction. The country was in the grip of an economic depression. The nation's agricultural regions in the South and Great Plains were also hit by a drought. Times were hard for American workers and families. The call had gone out across the nation for the unemployed to make their way to the doorstep of Congress. The goal was to petition for public infrastructure projects to put people back to work. Businessman Jacob Coxey had organized a march of the unemployed from Ohio. Charles T. Kelly and his group came from California. They rode the rails and made it to Des Moines, Iowa, where they encamped. After a while, the local residents decided the unemployed group had outstayed their welcome. The Iowans provided lumber so the Industrial Army could build flatboats and be on their way. By the time Charles Kelly and his men made it to D.C., Coxey had already been sentenced to 20 days in jail for trespassing on the Capitol lawn. Yet, unemployed men from across the country kept coming into the nation's capital. 1,200 men arrived from different points across the country. One of those in Kelly's group was a young author by the name of Jack London. London wrote of his experience, quote, "Across the wild and woolly west, clear from California, General Kelly and his heroes captured trains. But they fell down when they crossed the Missouri and went up against the effete east. The marchers' protests earned no help from Congress." Like what you hear? Check out more at laborhistoryin2.com.
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2: So I want to go back to some of the stuff we were talking about with Sarah Estep, because I got a bunch of emails.

0: from folks complaining that, you know, Rick, you always talk about unions, you're a one-trick pony, you know, all that kind of stuff. And, you know, the standard, well, you do know unions are never coming back. And, you know, look, if you learned from history, they never thought unions were ever going to exist. You know, the boss class, the wealth class, thought they had everything pretty well under control during the Gilded Age. And mass suffering caused people to come together. And this is why you've heard me say since Election Day 2024, that the only way forward and the only way out of all of this is for a massive, massive struggle moment, for some kind of economic calamity, some kind of disaster, some kind of pain that all of us feel. You know, Trump potentially starting a mass conflict. You know, maybe the beginnings of World War III. And I know, you know, Rick, you're being hyperbolic there, maybe a little bit, but I've yet to meet anybody who thinks we're winning in what's going on in Iran. Yeah, we've caused some misery, we've blown some stuff up. Yeah, we've depleted our own munitions. When our military is letting it leak out that maybe we're depleting things faster than we're making them, and that there are stories of the White House pleading with manufacturers to speed up production, that tells me that maybe it's even worse than we're being led to believe. And that maybe the guy who got us into this didn't even think about it. This was just shooting from the hip, a gut reaction. You know, the things that the Red Hat crowds really like about him. That he's, you know, he's one of us. And sadly, too many of us are just plain stupid. And this is what we get into. So when I get these emails from people who say, well, you know, we're never going to do those things of the past. We're never going to raise taxes. It's all an exercise in futility. You're wasting your time. I'm going, maybe. But I also believe it's the ideas that are lying around when crisis happens. And this is what the right has understood for a very, very long time. And you go back to 1996, I believe it was, the Project for a New American Centuries report that said in order to get our conservative policies pushed through, we need a modern day Pearl Harbor. Yeah, because they understand the same thing, that it's in those times of crisis, it's the ideas that are lying around that people grasp for. And the right had spent decades and billions of dollars paying really smart people a lot of money to dream up a lot of really bad ideas that have us in the moment that we're in. And it was the ideas that were laying around. And they, to their credit, give them credit, they saw the play, they have the plan, they did their best. And we're now living in a time of diminished ability to put food on the table, a lower standard of living, less opportunities for our children, but a billionaire class second to none. And now a control structure that I remember before the 24 election, my Red Hats complaining that, you know, Joe Biden's going to bring social credit scores. And now we see flock cameras everywhere. Now we see all of this digital surveillance everywhere. And you're still hearing the same message. Well, if you're not doing anything wrong, you don't have to worry about it. And I'm a believer in people coming together. And labor unions are a part of people coming together and being empowered as a group to fight for a common interest. And that common interest is a much bigger slice of the economic pie that their labor creates. And look, you know, I've seen these graphs before, and I brought it up to Sarah Estep. You know, the reality is we know that productivity gains have gone through the roof, where wages have gone flat and in some cases even declined. You compare the productivity with hourly wages and you adjust it with the consumer price index. And look, productivity goes up 100%. Wages actually go down 7%. That is the Heritage Foundation's piece. That isn't some hippie liberal group. And then you look at the American Enterprises piece that has the same alligator jaws of productivity going through the roof and wages for you and me, for working people, basically deadlined. But the other part of it is you go back before these graphs started. From the end of World War II up until the middle 70s, productivity and wage growth walked hand in hand. because labor was at its most power between the end of World War II and the middle 60s, before Taft-Hartley really took effect and really began to restrain labor, and before corporate America figured out how to buy themselves enough politicians and pass enough laws for right-to-work states and pit people against it, do what the wealth class does masterfully. So here we are. We're in a moment where, again, the amount of wealth going to working people declining and stagnant. The amount of productivity going into the hands of our billionaires. Oh, Gilded Age numbers. And I'm told the one tool that I know fixes that, the ability to join and form unions, the ability of working people to come together and do the only thing that they have the ability to do, and that's fold their arms and march their feet, that is antiquated and it's never going to happen. And sorry, I choose not to believe that because, well, history has shown us otherwise. And it may be different boots, maybe different streets, maybe different tools. The same organizing. But I want to hear your thoughts. Email me, rick@therickssmithshow.com. Miss any portion of the program, grab the podcast. And as always, thanks so much for being here. We'll see you back here next time.
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3: And good Tuesday morning to you. Benny Mathers here for a look at your alternative talk AM 1150 traffic update for Around the Sound. Well, that earlier collision on I-5 southbound at State Route 526 and Milepost 190 is still partially blocking the left general purpose lane and HOV lane. Crews are still trying to get that cleaned up as quickly as they can. Also on 405 northbound, just north of the 169 and Milepost 5 there in Renton, another collision partially blocking the HOV lane in that area. DOT crews and State Patrol have been dispatched to scene to take care of that crash. And stay tuned, coming up next, after the news and weather, it's Voices of Experience with Paul Casey.
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5: NBC News Radio, I'm Michael Kastner. Jury deliberations have resumed in the Massachusetts triple murder trial of Lindsay Clancy. More from Tammy Trujillo.
6: Clancy admits to strangling her three young children in 2023, but pleaded not guilty to three counts of first-degree murder by reason of insanity. Prosecutors allege the killings were premeditated, while the defense says Clancy suffered a postpartum psychotic break. Jurors have been instructed that they may consider murder, manslaughter, or not guilty verdicts based on a lack of criminal responsibility.
5: Two people are dead and another remains unaccounted for following the deadly flash flooding at the Grand Canyon over the weekend. Dana Griffin reports that the family of Texas chiropractor John Giusti confirms he was one of those who died.
7: Giusti's sister telling the New York Times he was documenting his journey online. The family last heard from him just hours before the flooding began.
5: The family of 42-year-old Brent Rosenkrantz confirmed that he also died. He'd been hiking the canyon with Giusti and another friend. Officials believe only one person remains unaccounted for. Seattle-based Amazon is facing a lawsuit from the Federal Trade Commission. Monica Nelson with more.
8: FTC Chairman Andrew Ferguson says the world's largest online retailer manipulated pricing and overcharged over a million advertisers. The lawsuit alleges 80% of sponsored product ad auctions were rigged. 22 state attorneys general filed the lawsuit Monday, accusing the company of making over $20 billion off the scheme since 2019.
5: USS Abraham Lincoln is expected to arrive in Thailand as soon as tomorrow as it makes its way back to home port in San Diego. The aircraft carrier left Southern California in November of 2025. The Lincoln was recently relieved in the Middle East by the USS George Washington following growing reports of deteriorating mental health conditions on board. Michael Kastner, NBC News Radio.
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3: And let's go ahead and take a look now at your Alternative Talk weather. Outlook for Tuesday, well, we'll see partly to mostly cloudy skies today with a few sun breaks. High temperatures around 73, 74 degrees. For tonight, mostly cloudy skies. Low temperatures dropping down to about 56. For Wednesday, more clouds expected and a little bit of rain and windy conditions picking up. High temperatures around 67, much cooler. Low temperatures for Wednesday down to about 53. For Thursday, the Wednesday front will move out back to partly sunny skies and a few isolated thunderstorms. High temperatures around 65. Low temperatures around 51.
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12: Linda Ellerbe, who had had a syndicated column, and she was one of the first kind of national female broadcast journalists.
13: Well,
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13: I remember her very well. 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Excuse me, yeah. I just had to get that in. 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
12: I'm so glad you do, because she's worth knowing about for sure. I've

0: Good afternoon and welcome to Voices of Experience, back on the air and coming to you from Factoria, Washington. What do you think of that? Yes, Factoria is a place you miss, don't you, Eric Crema?
1: I wonder, does it have like a town slogan, you know, Factoria, the place you need to be or something like that, you know?
0: Factoria. 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I kid Factoria.
2: We love you. Factoria, we're technically Bellevue.
0: There you go. That's a good one. I know I've brought this up before, but where that building is, of course, the listeners can see all this because this is why radio is so great. You can look into the radio. But anyhow, you look down here, and if there's anybody out there who remembers the Sunset Drive-In, it's only probably 1,000 yards from here.
1: Oh, yeah. I remember that.
0: Do you? Oh, okay. Yes. All right. Yeah.
1: Sunset Drive-In. A lot of things have changed there, and it's so funny what you said there, Eric, because our old house was in the Renton Highlands, and I saw it years later advertised as South Bellevue.
2: Yeah.
1: They were selling it. I was like, well, not technically. I guess it is. A lot of things are south of Bellevue, but
2: sure.
0: Right. Interesting. Well, let's see. That was Meredith Walker, and she is someone I'm going to talk on the show. And she was on Saturday Night Live, not as a performer, but she was a talent in a department that helped bring talent to the show. And she was co-founder of Smart Girls with Amy Poehler. And so they're very close friends. And Amy, of course, was on Saturday Night Live. And I think she made a real big mark in Parks and Recreation. Mm-hmm. So those two have teamed up. And I talked to her about some of the challenges that girls are facing. And, you know, they're real. And I thought it would be really good for, let's say, the audience to hear some of those now. I'm sure they have kids. They have grandkids and things. So it would be kind of a good conversation. And she certainly knows a lot about it. And let's see. I'm going to also play Meandering Musings today, another from Neil Peterson. And he's talking today about writing your obituary. And I listened to it, and I kind of go, this is going to be a downer. But on the other hand, it wasn't. I think he brought some things up, and I'll let him explain a little later what that is. But, you know, it is a moment that I think that we can all kind of learn from that, and which we do for a lot of Neil's meanderings, which he does and does it quite well. But he's coming up a little bit later. Let's see. I'm going to continue a little bit with my what I'm calling repeat offenders, okay? And what this is. Last week I started it, and essentially it was like three things that professions and professionals hear all the time. What I mean, the top three things, the 80-20 rule, what people say. For example, a police officer. Was I going fast? I wasn't speeding. Was I, officer? Right. Those sorts of things. So looking at it, repeat offenders, what do people keep hearing? You see what I'm driving at? Repeat offenders. I think that was very clever. But I didn't think of it, and I can say that. So that's going to come up. I don't know if that will turn into a big feature or not, but I'm trying to have fun with it and play with it a little bit. Voices of History for today. Levi Strauss received a U.S. patent for his riveted blue jeans. Can one of you guys guess about what year that was? Because I wasn't even close.
1: I could give a shot at it.
0: Okay.
2: Yeah.
1: You want me to do it right now?
0: Absolutely.
1: I'm going to say 1881.
0: Okay.
2: I was going to say 1890, but I'm not sure. Okay. I know it was a while ago. We've had Levi's jeans for, feels like forever.
1: Yeah.
0: Yes, well, that's exactly right. And I'm not going to give the date or the year now because you'd leave the show if you knew this. You have to stick around hear who wins this. But all I will say, and not repeat this later, is that I was so far off. I mean, I wasn't even close. I mean, and on I was thinking like 1940 or something.
2: Oh, wow. Okay.
0: So you guys are actually pretty close. I will say that. So
1: all right.
0: Still don't leave the show. But you guys did a good job there.
2: All I could think was 501s, 511, like all the, the different types, you know.
0: Right.
2: Then had to scramble for an actual year.
0: I just didn't know it. Not even close. Curious Chronicles for today. This is serious, and I think you guys will agree with me when we do this later. The unluckiest man of the 20th century. I can't say he was the unluckiest man, but he was definitely in the top 10 or 15. I will submit that, and we'll see if you guys agree later, because you don't know what the Curious Chronicle is today. And I'm going to explain that. Like Voices of History, I go through and chronologically we talk about what happened on this day, both in this state and also nationally. But the Curious Chronicles is a little bit different, where I will start out and then say what happened there, but there's a twist to it at the end. For example, one of my Curious Chronicles, which is still my favorite, or just I still can't believe it, is that in 1865, Edwin Booth, the son of President Lincoln, was standing on a platform in New Jersey about ready to board a train. And then the train lurched forward and it was falling into the tracks. And just before he fell under the train, a hand came down, grabbed his collar, and pulled him out. So he would have either been seriously injured or killed had that man not done that. And who was this person? Edwin Booth, the brother of John Wilkes Booth, who assassinated his father 4 months later. I mean, really?
1: How does that even happen?
0: Yes. That's the sort of thing I strive for in Curious Chronicles. And I can't hit that one all the time, but that's what I'm trying to do.
1: Gotcha.
0: Let's see. Timeless classic for today. Here it is. Instant Karma by John Lennon from 1970. Interestingly, he wrote, recorded, and had it in the record stores in 10 days.
1: Jeez.
0: He was on a mission. But I really enjoyed that song, so that'll be the timeless classic at the end of the show. So that's what I got for opening up. Are you guys anything to add?
1: Just a beautiful day.
0: All right.
1: Just a beautiful day out.
2: Beautiful day, beautiful show.
0: Yeah.
1: Yeah. Let's do it. Let's have some fun.
0: All right. So now we're moving into Voices of History. This is a historical moment.
3: Welcome to today's Voices of History.
4: Tonight we proved once more that the true strength of our nation comes not from the might of our arms or the scale of our wealth, but from the enduring power of our ideals, democracy, liberty, opportunity, and unyielding hope.
5: Tonight, I can report to the American people and to the world. The United States has conducted an operation that killed Osama bin Laden, the leader of Al-Qaeda.
0: Okay, so of interest internationally, at least if you were around in 1506, explorer Christopher Columbus passed away on this day. In 1862, President Abraham Lincoln signs the Homestead Act, encouraging westward expansion. Essentially what that was, if you went out and, let's say, put your hoe down on a piece of property, you could keep then, it was up to 160 acres, and so that would be yours. It was a great day for Western expansion, but it probably wasn't so great a day for the Native American Indians.
2: Right.
1: No. No, and then imagine if you just skedaddled right over to Medina and picked up 160 acres.
0: Yeah, right.
1: Mercer Island. I'll take half of Mercer Island.
2: Right.
0: Gosh, no kidding. That is so true. Different times.
1: Yes.
0: But I'll bet there are states now you could almost get it for nothing, like in the middle of Nevada. You got 160 acres, pretty low, I'll bet.
2: You're starting
0: Nevada. I don't mean to pick on you.
2: Yeah, you could be homesteading.
0: Yeah, exactly.
1: Yeah, there you go.
0: All right, here it is. Levi Strauss and Jacob Davis. Sorry to leave you out of the introduction, but I'm bringing you in now. They receive a patent for the riveted blue jeans, launching the global clothing industry. Year 1873.
1: Oh,
2: wow.
0: So I think, Eric, you, Akrima, got it.
1: 1881.
0: Yeah, not bad. And you had 1890, right?
2: Yeah.
0: Okay.
1: So that must be one of the oldest U.S. companies, I would imagine.
0: Yes.
2: It's got to be up there.
1: Yeah.
0: This is interesting. I didn't know this. I did know them both. Well, let me just get to it. 1927, on this day, Charles Lindbergh departs New York on the first solo nonstop transatlantic flight aboard the Spirit of St. Louis. And he got there, about 4 or 5 days later? And Jimmy Stewart played that role of Charles Lindbergh in the movie. I can't remember when that was made. Probably the 50s or something. I don't know, maybe earlier than that. I'm rambling a little bit. But what I didn't know is that in 1932, to the day, on May 20th, 1932, Amelia Earhart lands in Ireland, becoming the first woman to fly solo across the Atlantic Ocean. I kind of knew that did happen, but I did not know it was 5 years to the day that Charles Lindbergh left. But that, maybe she did that on purpose. Probably did, actually.
1: And it seems like back then, I mean, obviously new technologies, they were breaking records all the time or adding something to it. Like you said, being the first woman or being the first to go to the Atlantic, whatever. Not so much anymore. However, we had a recent record with Artemis, right? The furthest out into space as they hooked around the moon. That was the first time I've seen a record like that in a long time.
0: And how far out in space did it go? I mean, that's the furthest a spaceship has ever gone.
1: Yeah, because previous missions had circled the moon, but for whatever reason, I think they had to make a kind of a more oblong hook around it so they can get back, essentially. So they technically went further out in space than any manned vehicle.
0: Wow. Okay. Mm-hmm. Did not know that. In 1961, a white mob attacked the Freedom Riders in Montgomery, Alabama, during the Civil Rights Movement. And then in 2019, Microsoft announces major investments in the cloud computing and artificial intelligence. It certainly reflected the growing importance of digital infrastructure worldwide. And Cher was born on this day in 1946.
2: Wow.
1: Well, is she still performing?
0: I think she is.
2: She does occasionally, yeah.
1: Wow.
0: And you know, go ahead, Eric.
1: That's a long record.
0: Yeah, no kidding. And there's one thing that, and I think you guys may know this, but she just recently got inducted into the Rock and Roll Hall of Fame.
2: Mm.
0: And it was kind of, she was left out for so many years, and she was not happy about it. And she made it
2: known. That's quite an oversight.
0: That's right. And, you know, it wasn't like she was going, oh, I don't really want to do that. She said, hey, I deserve to be in there.
2: Yeah.
0: And good for her because, Cher not being in the right. Rock and Roll Hall of Fame. Gosh, it was, you know, you talk about, hey, somebody at a meeting at some point, hey, over here, can I make a suggestion?
1: Yeah, maybe, how about Cher?
0: Yeah.
1: How about her?
2: Yeah, I wonder if she had been inducted as part of Sonny and Cher already, and then it was her solo work. Sometimes they split it up like that, and it's a little weird. So
0: I don't think that happened here, but I don't know. But when we go to break, you're going to have to run that down, Eric. You raised it. Okay.
2: Right now I'm busy researching Levi's.
0: Right.
2: The fact that they were started in 1852, but he didn't get the patent until, what did you say, 1873?
0: 18, let me go back here.
2: So they've got like
0: 1873.
2: Yeah, they've got like 21 years. What were they making?
1: Yeah, they're making handkerchiefs and
2: maybe
1: hats and...
0: yeah, no kidding. All right, so Voices of History for this date. On May 16th, 1864, a ship arrived in Seattle carrying 11 young women from New England under escort of Asa Mercer. Asa Mercer was president of the University of Washington. A few months earlier, Mercer gave a speech in Massachusetts talking about the virtues of Seattle. After a long voyage, the first contingent of Mercer girls arrived. 2 years later, Mercer organized a second expedition, which brought 30 more unmarried women to Puget Sound. Some of them stayed in Seattle. Some moved elsewhere to Centralia and further south. Most of the women eventually married, and more than a few Puget Sound families can trace their roots to this adventurous women who moved out here to the West. And as you may or may not know, and I think I've talked about this before, I'm going to talk about this a little bit more right now. In the 1960s, the story of the Mercer girls inspired the TV show Here Come the Brides. Now, have you guys heard of Here Come the Brides?
2: The bluest skies you've ever seen in Seattle.
1: Sing it, Eric.
0: Yeah.
2: That was the theme song.
0: That's correct.
1: Yeah, that's the theme song.
2: It was sung by Bobby Sherman, I believe, but the Perry Como
0: one was the big one. Yes,
2: was the
0: that's
2: hit
0: right.
2: on the
0: that
2: radio.
0: Was 1969 when this came out. Now, I've got something. I don't think I've talked about this, but then you guys tell me if I have. But one of the actors in there was Bobby Sherman, was one of them, of course. But one of them, by the name of Jason Bolt, he was kind of the leader of the show and probably the most popular. And his name was Robert Brown. Okay.
1: Okay.
0: And in 2009 or 10, Marty and I, my wife, were going to L.A. or something. And I actually called directory assistance. And I called, Robert Brown. I found out he lived in Ojai, California. And his wife answers the phone. And I say, it was Robert Brown there. And she was like, "Well, are you? You're some crazy guy or something." But he took the phone. The short of it is, I ended up visiting him at his house in Ojai the next day because he said, "Come on by at noon."
2: Wow.
1: Jeez.
0: And what was really amazing is that we became very close friends over the next 12 years. He passed away in 2022. Actually, I kind of refereed his, what's the right term? His at the funeral.
1: You did a eulogy?
0: Yes, eulogy, and also brought other people up. His wife, she had passed away, but the kids asked me to do that because they knew a relationship we had developed. And in the meantime, I don't think I mentioned this either, I did an interview with him in 2015. And the reason I'm bringing this up now is I am shocked myself, is that I posted the interview on YouTube in around there, maybe 2016. And I looked at it yesterday. I hadn't in a long, long time. Over 31,000 hits.
1: Wow.
0: To that has occurred. And it's an interview I broke into two parts. If you're a big Robert Brown fan, you can listen to it all. It's almost an hour because he talks about his history. I mean, his father was a butler to Teddy Roosevelt. He remembers that and all that. Fascinating history. I mean, he was in World War II. He also got, in the 1950s, blackballed because he wouldn't sign the McCarthy's letter that said he wasn't a communist. He says, "I'm an American," and he stood up, and it really hurt his career. But he did bounce back later. I learned all this about him. Was much more. I went down to see him just because, wow, you're on Here Come the Brides and all that. But, okay, let me get back to it. If you ever Robert Brown fan and you do remember Here Come the Brides, there's a six-minute version, but it goes into the whole hour. But I'm just saying, if you have enough, you can get out of it in 6 minutes. But one of the things I told him at the interview is that I used to emulate him to try to speak better, slow down, which I have a tendency to do. He was in the theater in New York, and that was his first love. So one of the things I told him that at the beginning of the interview, and then I brought in how he sounded in Here Come the Brides, and I think I have that, Eric, under V. Robert Brown. Did you have that? Here it is.
6: "You've never seen snow until you've seen it snow in Seattle. And the rain. Why, if you get wet in Seattle spring rain, you won't want to take a bath for a month because you don't want to wash off how clean you feel. But the big thing, ladies, can I tell you about the big thing? You think you know what the color green is. Evergreen, that's what it is. Green, like the morning the world started. Green, like the carpet of Adam and Eve. Green, like the morning the Lord first painted his garden. Green, forever green. Yes, sir, ladies, we got everything in Seattle, everything. But we haven't got you. And if we haven't got you, we haven't got anything."
7: It's a phenomenal story because that same thing happened to me.
0: All right, so you're going to have to go listen to Robert Brown. That was him at the end there in my interview, what happened to him. Similar thing happened to him because he had a relationship. He just had admiration for Fred Astaire. He just thought the guy was incredible. So he had something like that going on. But anyhow, I just thought that would be a little bit of local history with Robert Brown.
2: They might have slightly oversold Seattle.
0: Oh, you think so?
2: Yeah, just maybe.
0: Well, you know, it looks like he played the part there of Asa Mercer, who went to Massachusetts. That's the backdrop. That's where he was at in the show. He was back in Massachusetts bringing the brides back. But yeah, it was a little bit.
2: He might want to take a bath within a month.
0: No, it was a little over the top, but okay, it was a show. but anyhow. But I certainly like the way he spoke and presented himself. So anyhow, and I think there are people out there who do obviously remember Hickman and the Brides, particularly listeners of Kixie, who have been here a while. Let's see, what else? Let me see. Happy birthday to Shelton, who was incorporated this week, Blaine as well. Anna Cortes was incorporated on May 19th, 1891. Arlington, May 20th, 1903. Oak Harbor, May 14th, 1915. Again, happy birthday to all those cities. I've been to every one of them, and everyone's unique. Makes Washington such a special place.
1: Mm-hmm. Absolutely.
0: And finally, not today, but on Monday, was the 46th anniversary of Mount St. Helens blowing up. Now, you guys, where were you when that happened?
1: I was in my my living room.
0: All right.
1: In the Renton Highlands. Right. In the Renton Highlands. I could see it.
0: Okay. You could see it.
1: I could see the plume.
0: Yep. Okay. All right. How about you, Eric?
2: I think I was down in California, but I remember hearing about this on the news, even as a kid.
0: Sure.
2: That this was a big thing.
0: Yeah, no, it was big news for a while worldwide in the country. Actually, the plume went around the world. So, I mean, we didn't get any ash in Seattle. I didn't hear it go off. My brother did. He was up in the mountains, and he was far north. But, you know, I mean, it traveled, the echo. And he said, I think I know what that was right away. But, yeah, we never saw really any in Seattle. But my friend was living in Montana, and they were under 4 inches.
2: Wow.
0: So was Pullman, WSU. I mean, they had to shut down classes for a week or two. But, yeah, pretty amazing time. But, 40, and I can't believe it was 46 years ago. All right, so that's it today for Voices of History. So we'll be right back.
3: You have been listening to Voices of History. If you have historical events that you would like to share, call the Voices of Experience hotline at 425-653-1166. That's 425-653-1166.
0: All right, so now we have Meredith Walker coming up in just a moment. And again, I mentioned that she was worked at Saturday Night Live as a talent in the talent department and co-founded Smart Girl. So let's get to the interview.
8: I'd like to start with this, just about your history. I see we're talking to you from Austin. I assume you grew up in Texas from what I've read. Kind of what your development was getting to where you're at now.
9: Oh, gosh, yes. Well, I grew up in Houston, my formative years. And eventually, yeah, I was one of those cases. I was the kind of person, I really didn't have a direction. You know how some people grow up knowing they want to be a doctor or, you know, whatever it is? I didn't have quite an idea.
8: I have the same experience, either did I, but please continue.
9: Well, it's always, I think that's helpful is to hear from people like that because it kind of shows you that it's okay. You know, like you can try a lot of different things on for size until you get it right. And eventually I realized that I was just so interested in journalism and broadcast journalism. And I learned so much about a particular woman, Linda Ellerbe, who had a syndicated column. And she was one of the first kind of national female broadcast journalists.
8: Well,
9: and
8: I remember her very well. I liked her a lot. Excuse me. Yeah. I just had to get that in. Yes, she was great.
9: I'm so glad you do, because she's worth knowing about for sure. And she had written a book. I read her book. And I got in touch with her. And after some correspondence, she invited me to come and be a production assistant in her company in New York. And that's really how it all got going. And so I think following my curiosity and paying attention to what drew me in is kind of what got me on this path.
8: Yes, and she was broadcasting, I think, for ABC for maybe how many years? A dozen years or something. She had several different shows, but always found her topics very compelling, and her as well.
9: Yes, and she did her own writing. And so the writing was always recognized and kind of got people to listen in more and more. She had a really distinct voice.
8: You have a book that's just out, and it's called Be Yourself, Be Yourself, and Other Bad Advice. Let's start there and work back in terms of what you were trying to accomplish in that book.
9: Well, the title really comes from noticing, you know, that be yourself is, it's very common advice that's handed out to girls, like, especially when they're feeling nervous or scared about something. Someone will say, just be yourself and get out there. You'll be fine. But it kind of skips this important step of knowing who you actually are and figuring out who you are in order to be yourself. So this book is really about that missing step and helps girls get to know themselves, get to think for themselves as they're discovering and going through a good process of curiosity.
8: So has this always been the case in terms of, let's say, teenage girls, let's say when you were growing up, or is the situation dramatically different today, or are you just bringing out greater awareness of what it's like to grow up as a teenage girl? Does that make sense?
9: Yeah, it does. Well, there's a lot that's the same. You know, there's a lot for every generation because adolescence is just such a biological part of life. You know, it's a phase, a growing phase of life. But there have been a lot more studies, a lot more research done about adolescence in that phase. Like now we know it lasts deep into your 20s. And we also know so much more about what are the particular parts of it that affect girls the most. And so as much as things kind of can be the same, we understand a lot more about what's specifically going on. And I know for me, if some of that stuff had been able to be described to me or explained to me, like why my emotions felt so intense instead of being like, oh, she's so dramatic, you know, what a difference it makes. And so this is kind of taking some new information that's been learned and kind of piggybacking it on to just what are general issues of growing up when you just don't know that much about yourself and you're getting a lot of opinions about what life should look like from the outside.
8: Also, it says trying to find your authentic self and who that is. I imagine as a teenage girl or even boy, that's hard to do. Do you have some recommendations as to how to do that?
9: Yes, I certainly do. First of all, I think, you know, at some point you've got to try and find a way to kind of press pause on all of the expectations and opinions that are just surrounding you all day. Like it used to be, you know, kind of the communities where we were in, where we would pick that up. But now because of social media, it's really hard to avoid being told what you should be like and what life should be like. And so I think stepping away from that, which is really hard to do, I want to like give credit about how difficult that is. You know, it's not easy to just say, stay off social media. But if you can step away, I think this book is a great example of a way to do that. And ask yourself some questions. Spend some time figuring out what you think about things and what you think about things. It really does help give you a firm foundation for creating a life that kind of matches what's true for you rather than just what's expected and, you know, what people are telling you you should do.
8: You are working with Amy Poehler, correct, in this project, mm-hmm. Smart Girls. Let's talk about that.
9: Well, Amy and I founded Smart Girls in 2008. We started out as a web talk show for girls, and we would invite them on just to have them tell us about their lives because we were just so interested in the lives of girls and wanted everybody else to hear it too. And then just with the growth of the internet and the digital world, we kind of grew along with it. So we became more of an online clubhouse kind of thing. Started having workshops and journalism boot camps and day camps and all kinds of stuff. And just spend a lot of time really listening to girls and helping girls connect with the stories of others around the world.
8: You met, I assume, Amy, when you were with Saturday Night Live, where you were, in the talent department or headed that?
9: I was the head of the talent department, and I was there for about a year before Amy came on, and we became really close there. It was the best gift the whole thing gave me.
8: How about you? You've touched on some of that, but there are one or two that you just kind of think in the back of your mind all the time. What would they be thinking, sort of? They're kind of on your shoulders.
9: A lot of the time, it's still Linda Ellerbe, because she would say, you know, she was so good at kind of the probing questions to get to what the nugget of the story was and what was true. So I still like her, kind of, I have her voice in my head all the time. But I also really liked a lot of women in comedy. Like I learned a lot from Carol Burnett and Lily Tomlin and people like that. Really having them kind of on my radar helps me see kind of the silliness, the goofiness, the awkwardness, and the absurdity of some of the things that if I'm taking them too seriously.
8: When someone completes your book, and I imagine your target audience is teenage girls, what would be two or three takeaways that you would like them to leave with?
9: Well, the first and foremost, I really want them to walk away feeling that they're much more interesting to themselves. You know, when you spend a little time finding out stuff about yourself, you can be like, oh, I'm kind of cool. Like, I'm interesting. This is good, you know? And I think that's a good thing to kind of tap into earlier on than later. I hope that they'll walk away with a sense of relief that all the pressure to perform, that's one thing. But living their life the way they want to and getting what they want out of life, that's something else. And I hope that they'll also give themselves a break and talk to themselves the way that they would talk to their best friend whenever they make a mistake or feel like they messed up, because we can be so mean to ourselves. And if someone kind of teaches us early on, kind of be kinder and talk to ourselves the way we would about somebody we really care about, it can make a big difference.
0: All right. So that's Meredith Walker, and that's a book that she wrote that's called Be Yourself and Other Bad Advice. The best way you can find it is just by Googling Meredith Walker. And again, the book is Be Yourself and Other Bad Advice, and you'll find out how you can get that copy. So where do we go from here? What do you think?
1: That is the question. Great interview, by the way, and sound advice for girls, young girls coming up. I don't think we do that enough with all our young kids, you know, really talk about planning, trying to plan for a life that they want, and then putting those steps in place. You talk about it a lot in your books that you've written, Paul, and particularly when it comes to business. But certainly I think there needs to be more of that, because as I look at my parents, they did a lot of great things, but they're also very busy, and I don't know that I got all that advice I could have used, you know? Mm-hmm. It would have been a helpful book.
0: Yeah, I think it's different times now, and they're considering more of that development of children into teenagers and then young adults. One of the things that I kind of felt for years, because the pressure was on us a lot, you're going to be a doctor, you're going to be a lawyer, are you going to be something in there, what's your profession? And I never really knew, and I graduated from college, WSU, and I still didn't know. I had an idea what I wanted to do, but essentially what I did early on is I did work for government in Olympia, Dan Evans indirectly. And then he left office. I came up, worked for a PR firm. That's two. Now I'm working for a PR firm, private company. Then I went to work for Metro. That was great experience. Mm-hmm. Then headed a nonprofit organization called the Alzheimer's Association. And all of a sudden, these are all government, private business, this. I'm going, I still don't know what I want to do. And I started thinking, what's left? I never gave it any thought, going into business for myself. It never occurred to me to do that. So I'm out of options going, well, I'm going to give this a shot now. And that's kind of the way I did it. I look back sometimes going, God, they were scattered all over the place. But now I look back and I'm glad I had that journey. And I did do Absolutely. Different things. So, and then, so you have those opportunities or whatever. There's pros and cons to everything. But I think that struck with me what she said. She was kind of in the same boat. She mentioned also Linda Eberle, right? Do I remember that right? Mm-hmm. And I was going to mention this because I couldn't remember. She had this signature when she was on the air. And I said I did like her, and I remember her doing a show. And she'd end her broadcast with, and so it goes.
1: And so it goes.
0: Yeah. So
1: Nice.
0: Where I go with that. Yeah.
1: Well, that's what I love about this show, Voices of Experience, Paul. And for those listeners who are just tuning in for the first time and like, what the heck is this all about? Who's this Paul guy? I'll tell you what, this is Voices of Experience. 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And then over on Kixie, it's Sundays at 11. So plenty of ways for you to listen, but I'd really recommend you finding the podcast where you get your favorite podcast, like and subscribe, because just like that last interview, you just never know what you're going to get, but it's always going to be fun and informative. So there you go, Paul.
0: I couldn't have said that better myself. Thank you, Eric.
1: Appreciate it. You got it.
0: Let's get a meandering musing, speaking of a little shift here, and let's hear from Neil.
10: I didn't want to do this, and then I wrote my own obituary. This is not something I ever expected to be doing. But last Sunday after church, I found myself in a discussion group where the assignment was simple. Write your own obituary. My first reaction? No, thank you. At 82, I'm very much alive. Planning trips, leading the Edge Foundation, writing blogs, trying to keep up with my grandchildren. Writing my obituary felt premature. And if I'm honest, a little unsettling. But the idea stayed with me, so I decided to give it a try. It starts like a resume until it doesn't. At the beginning, I approached it the way I've approached most things in life, logically. Where was I born? What schools did I attend? What jobs did I hold? But it didn't take long before that approach fell apart. Because the real question wasn't, what did I do? It became, what actually mattered? And those are very different questions. But what shows up when you really think about it? As I kept writing, the list changed. I found myself focusing on curiosity and how it shaped almost everything. Relationships, lifelong friendships, family, and shared experiences. Showing up, really being there for people. The joy of sports and play. The value of travel and learning from others. And finally, the importance of giving something back. I wrote about the Edge Foundation, not as something I built, but as something I believed in. I wrote about writing, trying in my small way to capture moments that might otherwise pass by unnoticed. And somewhere along the way, I realized something. Writing your own obituary is not really about your past. It's about your values. Once you see that, another question shows up, whether you like it or not. And that question is, am I living this way now? Am I spending my time on the right things? Am I showing up the way I want to? Am I paying attention? Those are not end-of-life questions. They are right-now questions. After I finished a draft, I sent it to my children. I wasn't sure how they would react. My son, who's now 40 years of age, said something that genuinely surprised me. He told me it was incredibly helpful, not because I told him about my life, because it made him think about his own. What mattered, how he was spending his time, what he wanted his life to stand for. Frankly, I did not see that coming. So let's be clear. This is not a natural assignment. It feels awkward, a little uncomfortable, and possibly something to avoid. But I've come to believe it may be one of the most useful exercises I've ever done. Because it cuts through the noise. It asks very simply, when all is said and done, what will actually matter? You don't have to be 82 to try this. In fact, it might be even more valuable if you are 32 or 42. You don't have to share it. You don't have to get it right. Just write a draft. See where it takes you. You might be surprised. I was. One last thought. A friend once told me near the end of his life, it's the little things. Writing my obituary reminded me just how true that is. And maybe that's the real point of the exercise. Not to prepare for the end, but to pay closer attention while we are all still here to the moments that actually make up life.
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0: All right, so we're back, and let's go into Curious Chronicles for today. I said at the beginning of the show that this is something that occurred, that this guy had to be one of the top 10 most unluckiest guys in the world of the 20th century. All right, I got it out. Now, it also has an incredible ending, too, where I'll just get to it, and you'll decide for yourself. All right, so here we have it.
2: And to be clear, you're not talking about one of us.
0: No.
2: Okay,
0: no.
2: Good.
0: Not today, okay? We have other plans. Let's see. Here we are. Let me start out. August 6, 1945. What happened on that day?
1: August 6, 1945. Well, let's see.
0: I hate when people do this.
2: This has got to be a World War II ending related thing, I would think.
0: Yes.
2: Japan surrendered? Is that
0: Well, okay.
2: Close?
0: Well, it's close.
2: Yeah.
0: But on August 6, 1945, Tsutomu Yamaguchi was in Hiroshima on a business trip for Mitsubishi Heavy Industries. That is the day the United States dropped an atomic bomb on the city. The blast threw him into the air, ruptured his eardrums, and left him with severe burns. Despite his injuries, he managed to spend the night in a shelter, and incredibly, he boarded a train the next day to return to his home in Nagasaki.
1: Oh, jeez.
0: You got it, Eric.
1: Yeah.
0: On August 9th, while reporting back to work and describing the devastation he had witnessed in Hiroshima, Yamaguchi experienced a second atomic bomb when the U.S. dropped a second nuclear weapon on Nagasaki.
2: Wow.
0: Again, he survived, though many around him did not. Yamaguchi later became a passionate advocate for nuclear disarmament. He shared his experiences around the world. His life symbolized extraordinary endurance and the horrifying human cost of nuclear war. Now, for the rest of the story, as Paul Harvey would say, this is amazing. He lived until 2010. He passed away at age 93.
1: Amazing.
0: Wow. To go through all that and to live that long. I just can't believe it. So, anyhow, curious chronicles for today. I think it did live up to the building the build-up or whatever.
2: Right.
1: For sure, Paul. This was a good one. And, you know, here is a person that took not one tragedy, but two tragedies and turned it into a lifetime of service, of message about nuclear disarmament. And I mean, a lot of people would just come in. I would probably go into a shell at that point.
0: Oh, yeah.
1: Like you say, afraid to leave my house.
0: Oh, yeah. Can you imagine how you'd be jumping?
1: What an amazing
0: story. The odds of that. Yeah.
1: Mm-hmm.
0: That occurred. Also, I want to let people know about the fire preparedness. That is something that we should be looking at. I'm going to have a Michelle Steinberg on in a couple of weeks. She's the from the Wildlife Division in the United States in the Capitol, and she'll be talking about this from the National Fire Protection Agency about what we can do, because it looks like we are going to have a real difficult fire season. But just a couple things wanted to let her, you know, when I talked to her, is that you can do things right now. We're not waiting for that. But, you know, where are the wildfires? You know, you've got a home of 2,500 square.

0: Research shows, on average, car accident victims with a lawyer get over 3 times more money than those without one. Better off with Blue Hop.
1: Again, repeat offenders. Have fun, some fun with this. Did I say last week a flight attendant? You guys remember about
2: yes.
1: This is again. Did I say flight attendant?
3: I think you did. Yeah.
1: How about a mechanic? See, I didn't star these last week. The one I did. Remember the
2: I don't
1: mechanic?
2: Remember the mechanic one. No.
1: All right, that's where I can
2: Let's
1: start.
2: Let's do that.
1: Then. All right. So a mechanic. What do they hear all the time? All right. First.
2: Okay.
1: It was making a weird noise.
2: Yeah. Yeah. For sure.
1: It worked fine yesterday. That's another one. And this isn't surprising. How much is it going to cost me?
3: Yeah. Lots.
1: Yeah. So that's 80% of what a mechanic will hear.
2: Yeah. Sounds about right.
1: Lawyer. I love this one. In first place, I didn't do anything wrong. Number two, can I sue? Number three, how long will this take?
2: How long will this take? Well, they bill by the hour, so that should be the first question.
1: Right. Yeah, exactly.
2: Let's start with that.
1: All right. Waiter and waitress. Number one, we're still deciding.
3: Fair enough.
1: Can I get this on the side?
2: Yeah.
1: And we didn't order this.
2: We didn't order this. Yeah. Okay. Brought you the wrong meal. Yeah. Sure.
3: As a joke or as a.
1: No. Well, maybe.
3: Yeah.
2: Yeah.
1: Again, that's right where I try to be funny. That's what something I would have done. I wouldn't do that now.
3: That's what I was thinking of. That. Okay. Yeah, you might have said, we didn't actually order this as they bring out the dessert.
1: Then you go, ha ha.
3: But I guess we'll have it.
1: Yeah. All right. That could be. Yeah. I can't argue with that. This me doing that has led to this.
2: Now, question, Paul, have you ever dined with someone that manipulated the order so much that it became another order? You know, you'd start off with, I'll have the number three, but can you do this, this, this, and this to it? By the time they do that, it's like the number 10.
1: Right. No, I think I've seen some of that. The worst thing that I see with people is they just don't tip enough. I mean, I'm sometimes so embarrassed. You know, I'm with, you know, let's split check. Sometimes I'll pick it up. You know what I mean? If I know the people.
2: Yeah.
1: Anyhow, I'm not going to go there. But just, hey, just a public service announcement. Seriously, give a decent tip. I mean, they work so hard. And
3: Or we should just actually pay people what they're worth so they don't have to beg for tips and we can do away with tips in general. But that's a bigger conversation.
1: Right. Yeah. And actually, look at Washington State and Seattle. We're number one in the country there.
3: Yeah.
1: I mean, we could still do better.
3: Right.
1: But heck, you know, what is the minimum wage now? Like $20, $22?
3: It depends on the, you know,
1: where you're at.
3: Municipality. Yeah.
1: Right. But it's still, I mean, yeah, we're good in that area. It could be better, but nonetheless, we certainly...
3: Making progress.
1: Right, making progress. Hairstylist or a barber, just a little off the top, can you make me look younger?
3: No.
2: Yeah. No, I can't.
1: The short answer to that is no.
2: Not at these prices.
3: Right.
1: Yeah. And that's shorter than I expected.
2: Too late.
3: Yeah.
1: See, that's nothing. You can't correct that. You can say take a little bit more off, but you can't.
2: I thought you were going to say something like, you know, make me look like Brad Pitt, or you know, make me look like whoever.
1: Yeah. Let's go with one more for today. Taxi or an Uber driver? What's number one that they hear? Busy night.
3: Oh, okay. Oh, yeah, sure. I bet. Yeah.
1: How long have you been driving? Can you take a shortcut? So those are the three there.
2: Okay.
1: Or journalists, do one more. Journalists, can this be off the record? That's not exactly what I said. And when will this be published?
2: Yeah, sure.
3: Yeah. I mean, these are cliches, but they seem like they're questions people ask for a reason.
1: Right, yeah. Right. But they're the most frequent questions they get.
3: Right.
1: That's the whole point of this.
3: Yeah.
1: I don't know how long I'll continue this, but we'll see.
3: I think we maybe should push it towards what are the dumb jokes that people hear every time. Because I think last week you were hitting on some of those.
1: You're right. Maybe I should sharpen that up.
3: So, yeah, maybe we'll think about that. Some of the dumb jokes that each person hears.
1: Jokes.

0: each time.
1: Okay.
0: Because there's
1: Thank
0: a lot
1: you.
0: Of them, for sure.
1: That's right. I bet that is, because, that's right. Let's sharpen that up. All right, so let's just do a couple more on top memorable movie lines, okay?
0: Love it.
1: Who said this? Here's looking at you, kid.
2: Bogart.
0: Yeah.
1: That was number two.
0: Casablanca, right?
1: Correct.
0: Yeah.
1: Very good, guys. This is a good one. I remember this one very well. You're going to need a bigger boat.
2: Oh, Jaws. Yeah. Jaws, yeah. Great line.
1: Roy Scheider said that.
0: Yes. Mm-hmm.
1: And I just read that he said that before that in reference to he saw the mechanical shark, and it wasn't in the boat, but he said, we're going to need a bigger boat. Before they shot it, you know, at some other point. Then he repeated it on, you know, the movie, which it became just such a classic on that one. Houston, we have a problem.
2: Okay.
1: So there we go. There's a couple. So who said
0: that? Apollo 13.
1: That's Apollo 13.
2: Tom Hanks.
1: Correct.
0: Tom Hanks, yeah.
1: Houston, we have a problem. And I say that a lot, you know. Houston, we have a problem. Yeah. We all kind of do that.
0: It's become a catch-all expression. Yeah.
1: Well, you know, you just gave me the, 1.5 minute mark? I got to get out of here now?
0: Yeah, we're going to unfortunately have to wrap it up.
1: We just started.
0: I know. It goes by so quick.
1: It sure does. Okay, well, let's wrap it up then. Next week, I'm going to have a Jan Dandy on the air, and she wrote a book called Operation Tidal Wave. It's another World War II story about her grandfather. He participated in one of the biggest, arenas and going in a bombing mission in Romania that really knocked out Hitler's gas supplies, oil supplies, and brought World War II to an end, at least with Germany closer than it would have happened. So, quote of the week, imagine yourself as an idiot. Then imagine yourself as a member of Congress. Wait a minute, I repeated myself. Mark Twain. See, some things never change, do they? It was even back then. Timeless classic coming up next. Now, you'll hear the whole song if you're listening to Kixie. You'll hear part of the song, KKNW, but not on the podcast. And the song that we're going to play is from 1970, Instant Karma by John Lennon. Thank you, Eric Crema. Thank you, Eric Ryder. Have a great rest of the week, everybody.
3: 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The song suggests that karma isn't distant and an abstract. 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The song writer and singer challenges listeners to wake up, recognize their impact on the world, and choose compassion over selfishness. The song's raw energy reinforces the idea that change can and should happen now. From 1970, John Lennon and Instant Karma.

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1: And good Tuesday morning to you. Benny Mathers here for a look at your alternative talk AM 1150 traffic update for Around the Sound. Well, it looks like over on I-5 southbound at 128th Street Southwest, mile plus 187, a recent crash partially blocking the right hand of the lane. And on 405 southbound near Northeast 85th Street, mile plus 19 there in Redmond, there's an obstruction partially blocking the three right lanes in that area. DOT crews and State Patrol have been dispatched to both scenes to take care of those situations. And stay tuned, coming up next, after the news and weather, it's Everything Is Old Is New Again.
2: NBC News Radio, I'm Michael Kastner. The jury in the Lindsay Clancy triple murder trial is being asked to keep deliberating after saying they're unable to reach a unanimous decision. The judge made the request after the jury sent a note after resuming deliberations for just over an hour this morning.
3: I'm going to ask you to go back out. Like I said, keep in mind the instructions I gave you, reviewing the evidence, and I'd ask you to resume your deliberations at this time.
2: Clancy admits to strangling her three young children in 2023, but pleaded not guilty to three counts of first-degree murder by reason of insanity. Prosecutors allege the killings were premeditated, while the defense says Clancy suffered a postpartum psychotic break. The death toll from the devastating flooding last week in the Nepal-Tibet border region is continuing to rise. International correspondent Janice Mackey-Frayer reports from Kathmandu.
4: The scale of the disaster in Nepal is coming into fuller view as rescue teams push into areas that until now have been too hard to reach. And the devastation goes for miles. Authorities say more than 1,000 people have died. More than 4,000 are still missing, and the search is getting harder.
2: At least 85 Americans are still listed as missing as search and rescue efforts continue. The tech built by the USPS for mail-in voting is being called flawed by an anonymous federal official. The whistleblower claims the system is untested and has the potential to majorly disrupt midterm elections if implemented. Tropical storm Edward is approaching the Gulf Coast. According to the National Hurricane Center, Edward could reach hurricane strength before it makes landfall on the northwest coast later today.
5: We are anticipating 3 to 5 inches of rain with isolated amounts of 6 to 9 inches.
2: Catherine Whitaker with the National Hurricane Center says the storm is staying steady so far. Michael Kastner, NBC News Radio. Army Secretary Dan Driscoll has submitted his resignation to President Trump. In Washington, Scott Carr.
6: The White House has confirmed Driscoll's resignation. This comes after months of reported tension between Driscoll and the Secretary of War, Pete Hegseth. His departure leaves the Army without a Senate-confirmed leader as the U.S. looks to wrap up its war against Iran. Earlier this year, Hegseth had ousted General Randy George, a close friend of Driscoll's, as Army Chief of Staff, asking George to retire.
2: Dwayne Keefe D. Davis has been found guilty for the murder of Tupac Shakur. The verdict was read inside a Las Vegas courtroom on Monday.
7: We, the jury in the above entitled case, find the defendant Dwayne Keith Davis as follows. Count one, murder with use of a deadly weapon. Guilty of first degree murder with use of a deadly weapon.
2: Davis could face life behind bars for orchestrating the 1996 killing near the Las Vegas Strip. He's the only person ever charged in the murder. A 17-year-old girl in North Carolina is facing murder charges more than 3 months after a deadly mosque shooting in San Diego. Forsyth County District Attorney Jim O'Neill says she recorded the live stream of the attack at the Islamic Center of San Diego and then shared it along with the manifesto of the two teenage shooters.
8: The law in North Carolina is clear. A person may be guilty of a crime, although he or she personally does not do any of the acts necessary to constitute the crime. A person who aids and abets another to commit a crime is guilty of that crime.
2: The girl has been charged as an adult with three counts of murder and a count of conspiracy. An exhibit about famed fashion designer John Galliano won't be showcased at New York's Metropolitan Museum of Art as planned. Officials with the Met announced Monday they've canceled plans to hold John Galliano Horizons at the museum next year. This follows his well-documented history of making anti-Semitic remarks. Michael Kastner, NBC News Radio.
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10: After more than 20 years of marriage, I can tell you this. Every couple fights. Among my friend group, I see what separates the strong relationships from the weak ones, and that isn't avoiding conflict. It's something therapists call emotional safety. 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When that's missing, you start walking on eggshells, hiding parts of yourself, and resentment starts to build up. So how do you cultivate emotional safety? One therapist put it simply, the only difference between the best and worst relationships is an ability to repair after a fight. 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Name what you are feeling instead of attacking. It's hard sometimes, and there is no shame in getting help from a therapist. I'm Dr. Sanjay Gupta, helping you live a better life.
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1: Let's go ahead and take a look now at your Alternative Talk weather outlook for Tuesday. Well, we'll see partly to mostly cloudy skies today with a few sun breaks. High temperatures around 73, 74 degrees. For tonight, mostly cloudy skies. Low temperatures dropping down to about 56. For Wednesday, more clouds expected and a little bit of rain and windy conditions picking up. High temperatures around 67, much cooler. Low temperatures for Wednesday down to about 53. For Thursday, the Wednesday front will move out back to partly sunny skies and a few isolated thunderstorms. High temperatures around 65. Low temperatures around 51.
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17: Here are your hosts, Douglas Viviani and David Cohen.
29: Janet, grab my jacket. Larry, just in time. Darlene's a call girl.
30: Could you run that by me again?
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4: Welcome to Everything Old is New Again. This is Douglas Viviani, sans our usual co-host, David Cohen. But as you know, when that happens, I usually have a guest host, and the guest host this week is an actor who you've come to know and love as the next-door neighbor Larry Dallas from Three's Company. He played that part from 1977 to 84, brought a smile to your face every time, I think, that he entered a scene. He's been a guest star on any number of television shows thereafter, Love Boat, Murder, She Wrote, ER, NYPD Blues, Judging Amy, Married with Children, L.A. Law, Matlock, we can go on and on. Saint Elsewhere, Blue Bloods most recently. Anyway, it is just, we don't have to list the list. We don't have any time to interview this gentleman. He's also been teaching acting, which we'll talk about a little bit. He's been continuing his stage work a little bit here and there. And in 2010, was in the first national tour of Wicked, playing the Wizard, which was a role I saw on Broadway with Joel Grey. So I'm sure Richard Klein, who was our guest, will talk about that a little bit with us. So welcome to Everything Old is New Again, Richard Klein.
31: Hi, Douglas. It's so good to be here. Thank you for having me on.
4: It's an absolute pleasure. This is Everything Old is New Again, so all of us feel new and welcome some old friends to revisit. And I'll tell you, talking about friends, we had, and actually is airing this weekend, two shows, two wonderful interviews with Dennis Dugan,
2: who is, for our listeners, the actor, director of Happy Gilmore, Grown Ups, and so much more. And he was great. We had a wonderful time. We got to know him, and I know he had, I think, hosted you, so to speak, on a movie he did that I now pronounce you Chuck and Larry, which he directed. But you seem to know him for many, many years. Maybe you could tell us a little bit, just because that's our mutual connection here. We can kind of show off a little bit.
31: That's right. Well, Dennis and I are a couple of years apart. He was a drama student at the Goodman Theater in Chicago, and I was a drama student at Northwestern in Evanston. We met at a party for the wonderful Donna McKechnie, who's, you know, the star of A Chorus Line and so many Broadway shows, whatever. And we're both insane baseball fans. I'm a Met fan. He's, of course, now a Dodger fan. He was a Chicago Cubs fan, and I kid him all the time. I said, "You're from Chicago. What are you rooting for the Dodgers for?" So he's out there in L.A. rooting for the Dodgers. And my Mets are, and there's a Yiddish word for my Mets, indred, which means dead on arrival.
2: Or aggravation. I go back to the Mets to 69. As a little kid, I remember at 7 years old, that team. My team, everyone always asks me, what's your favorite team? My team, believe it or not, was the 1973 New York Mets with Cleon Jones and Willie Mays and Don Hahn and John Milner and Jerry Grody, which I got to meet, and Tom Seaver and Ron Swoboda we've had on the show, and Art Shamsky. Yeah. Anyway, it goes. I'm sure you're a fan of those teams too, no?
31: Yeah, well, I was in the Army, I think at Fort Ord, California, watching the Mets, and of course, nobody there was a New York Met fan, and I was going insane. I almost got kicked out of the Army. I was screaming so much. It was so incredible.
2: Was that the 69 team or the 73? Which one was, but you were there in 69, right?
31: Yeah. Well, I remember 73 too. Yeah. They played Oakland, right?
2: That was such a disappointment, unfortunately. I remember that. I was a little kid. I remember there was a play Wayne Garrett was thrown out at home, and on deck was Willie Mays. And we all revered him so much, and Mays had him slide and all this. And it was such a close play that there was an argument. And as a kid, gee, what was I, 11? I thought Willie Mays would carry some stature with the umpires, and I was holding my breath that they would change their goal. It was so important.
31: Yeah, I got Willie Mays' autograph at the Polo Grounds when I was a teenager.
2: Wow.
31: So I'm glad the show is called Everything Old is New Again, because an old person like me feels new again right now.
2: Hey, same thing with me. I feel new every time we get together. Now, listen, talk about fans and talk about, let's go, friends. Also, you were in, we have to pay tribute in some way to John Ritter, who was so talented.
31: You know, the producers saw that John and I had a tremendous amount of chemistry. We were both fans of all the great iconic comedians, Milton Berle, Jerry Lewis, Dick Van Dyke. And we, you know, I wouldn't say we're like brothers, but we just kind of played off each other, made each other crack up on the set. And we stayed friends afterwards. He actually came to see me in a play that I did in Los Angeles. I was very touched. Just recently we did a stage reading of one of the scripts from Three's Company to support the John Ritter Foundation for aortic research. He died of an aortic dissection. He was misdiagnosed as a heart attack. And that was insane. Jason Alexander, of course, from Seinfeld, played Mr. Furley. Nice. It was astounding. You know, 250 people there. It was great.
2: Now, I hesitate to ask, because he's a very difficult person to, I'm not replacing, not the right term, but, you know, who took his part in that reading? Somebody we know, or somebody that was local?
31: I think his name was Andy Devine. I'm sorry.
2: But a hard shoes to fill.
31: Yeah, you can't. I mean, it's so difficult to replace that kind of brilliance, that genius. You know, John was a physical comedian in the style of Dick Van Dyke. And he was just amazing as a comedian. He cracked me up. Rehearsals were, if you sat in a rehearsal, it was worth the price of admission. It was just incredible.
2: Well, I'll tell you, you know, it's so interesting that you say to me just now that he and you, of course, are fans of, you know, prior comedians, let's say, before you fellas took over, you know, the mantle, if you will, on television.
31: Right,
2: because
31: right.
2: There was one scene in, I know, one of your favorite episodes of Camping We Will Go, where he was fooling around with a hammock and couldn't get on a hammock. And it reminded me then, and then I re-watched it recently in preparation of this interview. He, how do I say this? He, it's an homage, if you will, to In the Navy with Abbott Costello. So if you see that movie,
31: Okay.
2: Lou Costello did that and played with a hammock in that movie trying to sleep.
31: Really?
2: Oh, yeah.
31: Okay.
2: Take a look at it.
31: I've never heard that, Doug. I got to check that out. That's wonderful.
2: Absolutely.
31: Yeah, that is one of my favorite episodes. And if you watch that sequence, you see what I'm talking about.
2: Absolutely. And I wish we all could, and maybe someday we will be able to ask him, did he have that in his mind in some way? Had he seen that? Because he added his own touch to it. I'm not saying he imitated it, but it's an old kind of a gag, and he added a nice touch to it. And of course, Costello did his thing, but it was really well done.
31: Well, you know, Doug, if I can borrow a phrase, everything old is new again.
2: Well, we know that in comedy, right? You build upon what happened previously.
31: Sure, sure.
2: And I just think it was just so well done. And speaking of that, the two of you worked so well together. How do I phrase this question? I do it in the right way. Did you learn from him? Did he learn from you? Did you learn from each other? Or did you already bring into the set everything you already, the set of skills that you had already?
31: We both brought in, if I can be a little humble.
2: Yes.
31: A tremendous sense of timing and comedy. And we knew what was funny. But I've said it before in interviews, whatever. Yeah, I borrowed all sorts of stuff from John. I mean, that's what you do. I borrowed stuff from B. Arthur on Maud. I did three Mauds, and just sitting in that rehearsal room was like a PhD in comedy. Her timing, her takes, and so I've utilized that. And when I'm teaching, I do a sitcom workshop occasionally. And when I'm teaching, I'll show the kids, some physical shtick that John used to do. you can't see it or explain it over radio or whatever. But yeah, I use that all the time. Any actor will tell you, any honest actor will tell you that, I hate to use the word steal, but they observe and utilize when they can things from other actors.
2: Absolutely. You're always learning. And we've had Tim Matheson from Animal House and so many others on the show. And he spoke about a movie that he did. I forget the name of it off the top of my head, but with Lucille Ball. And they were sitting around a table and so forth. And he was talking about how she took even the practices legit. And it wasn't all fun and games. It was work. It was timing. It was, people don't realize you come on stage and you're opening that door, and the next door neighbor, as you come onto the set for Three's Company, they think, it's just kind of like natural. And comedy's probably the hard, you tell me, probably one of the hardest things to do, I would guess.
31: But as John Barrymore said, dying is easy, comedy is hard.
2: Right.
31: Yeah. It's a high energy level situation. You open the door and you can't just go, "Hey, John, there's twin contortionists at the Regal Beagle. Do you want to join me?" No, you go, "John, Jack, you got to come." And, it's that. And you watch the show. It is a farce show. It never pretended to be anything more than a, misunderstandings. We always get that rap. Yeah, of course it's a misunderstanding. Farce is all about misunderstandings. But the level of energy is very high in those situations.
2: Absolutely. 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
7: Now that's good coffee.
2: Ah, there we go. Back on Everything Old is New Again. An extra commercial you heard there. That was a commercial from 1976. So if you're trying to buy Pax Max coffee right now, I don't think it exists anymore, but that's not our guest's fault. That was Richard Klein there, who was on the commercial trying to promote a little bit of Pax Max, and I'm sure you were able to extend the life of that company, not put them in the toilet where they are now.
31: I think after it aired, they immediately closed down.
2: Yeah, right. Now, we were talking off air. Just wanted to talk about this real quickly because I think it's very interesting that we have mentioned the term "everything old is new again," and I appreciate that. And I we've been doing this 10 years, and we've come across so many different people that we've talked to that agree with the theme of that. All of that leads us to the idea that what came before this show, and I was just mentioning off the air how I used to listen to and love Bob and Ray and Gene Shepherd, and Richard was talking about, because Richard Klein grew up in Queens, from what I understand, and so at some point in time you came across WOR and listened to Gene Shepherd yourself, who's a raconteur and told stories all the time. So maybe you could share just a smidge on what you were thinking about that.
31: Yeah, I used to listen to him. I'm pretty sure it was very late. It was late at night. It was like midnight with Gene Shepherd or whatever, whenever it aired in New York City and Queens. And he was just a great raconteur. And of course, you know, the birth of that wonderful Ralphie Christmas story. My goodness. You know, I mean, look at the life that had. It had a Broadway show. It had a movie. And he was a precursor, I think. Yeah, I don't think I know. He's a precursor to Garrison Keillor, you know, the same kind of storytelling.
2: What he was able to do, and it's almost Seinfeld-ish in kind of a way too, if you want to say that, in that he would take a small idea. It was much more expansive than Seinfeld, but I'm just saying he would take a small idea, let's say flying a kite and your dad building a kite in the basement, and he would tell you in minutia how dad built that kite and that how they went out to fly the kite and as kids, and they attached it to a some kind of device with wheels on it, you know, and try to make it fly and how it failed and whatever. But the fun wasn't always just the payoff. It was getting there, all the different minutia and details. And he loved radio and he loved ham radios and so forth. He would tell these stories. And even the Christmas story you mentioned is like four different stories that he did made into a movie. So the lamp was one story unto itself. The hounds was another story, you know.
31: I got to tell you. So at the last 2 years, I've been doing a show called Christmas on the Rocks at the Theater Works Hartford. I'm going back again this year for my third year.
2: Hartford, Connecticut?
31: In Connecticut, yeah.
2: Oh, I got to go see this. Okay.
31: And one of the segments, they're takeoffs on Christmas stories that we know. And one of them is Ralphie growing up. And he comes in and he's like all depressed. And he talks about this kid who would, you know, you'll shoot your eye out. You know, and it's just hilarious. People eat it up. We have also Kevin McAllister from Home Alone. He comes in. He's a home security salesman.
2: It's just
31: insane. Little drummer boy comes in and he's like stoned. He's grown up and he's a stoned hippie. It's just an amazing show. It's been running for like 11 years now up in Hartford at Theater Works.
2: Okay, so it's Theater Works, and what's the name of it again? Christmas?
31: Christmas on the Rocks.
2: On the Rocks. And I'm sure if you get online, you can pick that up. You know, and it's Hartford. I'm so sorry. One more time. The theater is what?
31: It's called Theater Works.
2: Okay.
31: Hartford.
2: All right, great. I'm going to take a trip with my kids to see that. They're going to get a kick because
31: you'll laugh your tuchus off.
2: And then you'll see the guy wearing this shirt that has Everything Old is New Again harassing you for an autograph. So with the kids,
31: a selfie. Doug,
2: we'll act like I'm a big deal. Anyway, you know, I'll have the kids there. I want to you know, be the big man. But listen, talking about comedy, I'm so interested in talking about your beginnings, because when I was growing up, before you came on that wonderful program with John Ritter, Three's Company, you were on two other programs, I believe 3 to 4 times. One Fernwood Tonight, one America Tonight. These two shows were wonderful shows that were so different. Martin Mull and Fred Willard, both of them have passed just recently. And to me, in my formative days, I was 15 and I would watch them. And I didn't realize too much, although I did realize, especially Fred Willard, there was quite a bit of ad-libbing going on there. But maybe you could tell us, I'm going to play a little clip here of you on that show doing the mental illness home test as a doctor. And then I think there's some ad-lib in there, and maybe we could, not specifically, but generally speaking, if you remember that experience, holy smokes, it's a long time ago. But let's just see if this rings a bell.
0: Okay, question number three. I'd like all of you out there to write your own name down on the piece of paper in front of you.
1: Again, we don't have a paper and pencil. We'll just remember ours.
9: Doctor, something occurred to me, too. If there are mentally ill people out there, I'm kind of worried about this constant use of the word pencil and paper, because the pencil is a pointed object. Could they possibly do the same thing with a crayon, something like that, something a little duller?
0: Say, look. We're not worried about inflicting self-wounds here. You know, you can say pen and parchment. It's the same kind of thing, you know?
9: Okay, just wanted to clear it up.
1: Just so you don't say, take a knife and carve it into the wall or something.
9: That's what I'm worried about, soldering iron on your own stomach or something.
1: Iron it into the carpeting of something. Maybe soap on the mirror might be...
9: Burn it into the side of the library.
1: That's what you want to stay away from.
9: Of course.
0: Say, if it's all right with you, those people out there can use crayons. I don't care.
9: Oh, fine, that was my point. Okay, now we had question number... where were we now?
0: You've got me, Barth. Oh, we're on...
9: And we're glad we have them, aren't we?
0: That's right. Kind of a role reversal type thing. Okay, we're on question number three, and I want everybody out there to write their name down on the piece of paper in front of them. Okay,
1: have you... Everyone's case will be different, so don't cheat and look at your neighbor's answer. Okay.
2: All right, there we go. That seems to be a little bit of ad-libbing there, and here and there you could hear Fred Willard being the dumb guy saying, you know, you're writing down your name. Okay, well, you know, don't look at your neighbor. I'm asking you, listen, we're going way back. You may not remember, but I just want to open the door here into just because no one talks about that. I hear Fernwood Tonight, America Tonight, Martin Mull and Fred Willard in this vein, where it was basically a talk show, a local talk show, and they brought up topics and had wonderful guests that came on that they made up characters just like yours. Do you remember? First question is, I hate to do you remember the experience? It was really only a couple days of your life. I mean.
31: Absolutely, I remember the experience, and I remember the guy who hired me. The executive producer was Alan Thicke.
2: Yep, and right? Which later on we did Thicke at Night and some other things, and his
31: and
2: son.
31: He was the dad. He was the dad with Joanna Kearns on some show that I forget. Whatever.
2: Exactly. Yep. 100%.
31: Yeah. This is what I remember. Okay, so I did three of those.
2: Okay.
31: I was the Fernwood psychologist. You know, one of the segments I do remember was we had two actors come on. Two actors playing management and the workers in the factory, and I had them do puppet therapy to get their anger up. They were, rah, rah, rah, rah, rah. You know, it was like freaking. And as far as that living concerned, Fred Willard was, may he rest in peace, and a friend of mine actually, a comic improv genius. 100%. End of story. I mean, yes, there was that living going on, and Marty was no slouch either. I mean, Martin was like. Forget about it. And I actually thought that I was in when I went on, I thought I was in over my head. I'm telling you, Doug. I'm serious. And yeah. I thought I was like, you know, one of the quickest guys in the world.
2: Yeah, and they did it nightly and so forth, so they really and Martin they, Mull, oh, go ahead.
31: They were amazing. And it was like I'd be on the set there, you know, trying to do like there was scripted material, you know, and I'm trying to get back to the script. And these guys are hilarious off script.
2: And did they have a script like that? How did that work? Did they have a basic outline of what you were going to do?
31: Absolutely.
2: Yeah.
31: Yeah, absolutely. But then, of course, they went off script. Yep. and bantered with each other. And I was like at a tennis match. I'm going, my head's going back and forth. It was frightening and yet funny as well.
2: Taken in one take, or were there many different takes, or did you just did
31: one take? And there was a studio audience.
2: Yeah, that's unbelievable. Yeah. I mean, I just love that show, and I love your character on that. You were actually much more serious and deadpan. You were playing it serious. Listen,
31: absolutely.
2: This is serious stuff, man. I want you to do a home test for mental illness and all of this. And you were trying to get them to write the numbers, the names down, and get to and you're right. They were you know, just ad-libbing, and sometimes it works. Many times, I mean, should say sometimes it didn't work. Many times it did, and just, I mean, if anybody's not familiar, Fred Willard, of course, Best in Show. You know him from there.
10: Yeah.
2: And so much, I'm sure you know, if you're listening in. And Martin Mull, you know, he didn't, I don't think he ever got really the acknowledgement, recognition. He became that curmudgeon character on various shows.
31: I did a series with Martin Mull called His and Hers with Stephanie Farrisee and Martin Mull for CBS. We did 26 and then 26 and Out.
2: Oh, okay.
31: But let me tell you a real quick story about Fred Willard.
2: Yes.
31: Okay, so my wife and I were pals with Fred and Mary Willard, and they would have annual Christmas party. And all of his improv friends from the Ace Trucking Company and whatever would show up, and Marty was there and everything. And at one point we would do bits, and Fred would lead us in. One of the bits I remember was we all had to get up, or at least volunteer to get up, and sing Silent Night as Jerry Lewis. It sounded something like this: Silent Night, Holy Night. But everybody singing it once, it was madness. People were like peeing themselves.
2: He had that kid inside of him that he never let go, right? That class clown.
31: Yeah. And you think of like five or six different comedians, including myself, getting up and singing together, like, you know, and going off key. And it was just.
2: Meanwhile, you think you go to a holiday party, you're just going to have a couple of drinks and talk and go home, right? You had to be on your toes.
31: There's always some sort of shtick involved. It's
2: so wonderful. It's great to talk to Richard Klein. We'll be back right after this, and everything old is new again.
11: Fernwood tonight, coming to you live with your host for tonight, Mr. Barth Kimball. Tonight, Barth's guest will be Dr. Stanley Turnbull with a home test for mental illness. And happy kind in the Mirthmakers. And me, I'm Jerry Hubbard.
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13: I'm going to ask you to go back out. Like I said, keep in mind the instructions I gave you, reviewing the evidence.
12: The jury in the Lindsey Clancy triple murder trial is being asked to keep deliberating after saying they're unable to reach a unanimous decision. The judge made the request after the jury sent a note after resuming deliberations for just over an hour this morning. Clancy admits to strangling her three young children in 2023, but pleaded not guilty to three counts of first-degree murder by reason of insanity. The death toll has surpassed 1,000 in last week's devastating flooding in the Nepal-Tibet border region. Authorities say more than 4,400 people remain missing. At least 85 Americans are still listed as missing. And Army Secretary Dan Driscoll is resigning. This comes after months of reported tension between himself and Secretary of War Pete Hegseth. His departure leaves the Army without a Senate-confirmed leader. Michael Kastner, NBC News Radio.
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16: After more than 20 years of marriage, I can tell you this. 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It's something therapists call emotional safety. 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When that's missing, you start walking on eggshells, hiding parts of yourself, and resentment starts to build up. So how do you cultivate emotional safety? One therapist put it simply. The only difference between the best and worst relationships is an ability to repair after a fight. Every repair starts with a conversation, trying to listen without blaming. Name what you are feeling instead of attacking. It's hard sometimes, and there is no shame in getting help from a therapist. I'm Dr. Sanjay Gupta, helping you live a better life.
10: Let's go ahead and take a look now at your Alternative Talk weather. A look for Tuesday. Well, we'll see partly to mostly cloudy skies today with a few sun breaks. High temperatures around 73, 74 degrees. For tonight, mostly cloudy skies. Low temperatures dropping down to about 56. For Wednesday, more clouds expected and a little bit of rain and windy conditions picking up. High temperatures around 67, much cooler. Low temperatures for Wednesday down to about 53. For Thursday, the Wednesday front will move out, back to partly sunny skies and a few isolated thunderstorms. High temperatures around 65, low temperatures around 51.
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21: Welcome to the Comedy Factory and this week's half-hour comedy. Tonight's show is called The Second Time Around, and I'll be appearing with the Comedy Factory players, including this beautiful young lady, Lynn Griffin. Lynn and I play a divorced couple who remarry each other, but there are some changes, and the most important of which is that...
22: No, Richard, don't tell them that. You give it away.
21: Oh, yeah, you're right. Well, there's this fabulous scene in the office. I come into the office. All right. Then there's this, no, I can't tell them that either, actually. Well, you remember when we come back from the ski? No. Well, how about, what am I doing here? I can't really tell you anything about this story. I guess you'll just have to watch. I'm sorry. No, I mean, I'm not sorry, actually. What I mean to say is, we'll be right back.
2: Welcome back to Everything Old is New Again. I guarantee that even Richard Klein may not remember that clip from The Comedy Factory in 1985, a show that lasted only a couple episodes where they tried to introduce a different guest star every week and do sort of a sitcom. Richard, I'm sure you don't remember it, but in some ways you did lots of things after Three's Company, and I'm wondering, certainly you probably don't remember that, but what are some of your highlights of things you remember since Three's Company that you're so proud and happy to present to us?
31: You know, my first love is the theater, and I've been fortunate to be on Broadway a few times. And like you mentioned, I think in the intro, touring with Wicked, that was incredible. And most recently, touring with Waitress, the musical. Mm. And people say, well, which show do you like better, Wicked or which part show do you like? And I have to say Waitress, even though Wicked, you know, is a mega phenomenon, still running. But Waitress had a tremendous heart to it and addressed the topic of, you know, domestic abuse. And I toured and then I went to Broadway with it. And so it was a great experience. Some of the dramatic stuff that I did, I'm really proud of. Most recently, The Resident on CBS. And I worked with Veronica Cartwright, who's an astounding actress. So I was very proud of that particular episode. I remember I did like five Blue Bloods. I played this curmudgeonly Judge Angioli. And the first one I did, I had a big chunk of dialogue, you know, telling the people who were on trial, whatever. And it was at the end of the day. And I remember I finished it without a glitch. And they said, cut, that's a wrap. And what the hell is her name? Tom Brady's former girlfriend.
2: Oh, Giselle?
31: No, Victoria. Okay. Victoria. She was a regular on Blue Bloods. Anyway, okay. She said, thank you. We can go home now. You know. That's about as friendly as you can get. I mean,
2: yeah.
31: Come on.
2: Yeah, absolutely. And well, you when you're doing a great job too, you know, you're gonna get that. And that's Richard.
31: Bridget Monahan.
2: There you go.
31: That's her name. I'm sorry, Bridget Monahan.
2: I honestly, between you and I, I'll clip that out so that you sound like you remember her name right away. That's the beauty of taping in advance. Speaking of guest stars, at some point in time, there was a change on Three's Company, and Don Knotts came in. Now,
31: oh my God.
2: I remember Don Knotts from, you know, of course, the Andy Griffith Show, and I was upset as a kid the fact that he left the show and whatever happened there. But he came back as an older gentleman, but it seemed to me that he didn't lose his comedy chops. And I want to just play a quick clip right here of 2 seconds. It takes 8 seconds here, where Don Knotts actually speaks about you. So let's give it that 1 second.
23: Oh, Richard was played the friend of John, and he was another dependable actor who who could give you whatever you needed.
2: And there you go. It was short and sweet, but what a nice compliment to be able to hear. I guess we have to call him a legend, right? Don Knotts.
31: Absolutely.
2: Speaking
31: Absolutely.
2: Of you and saying that you're so good.
31: When the Ropers left, we didn't know who they were going to bring in to be the landlord. And my manager called me and said, "Are you sitting down?" I said, "Yeah, what?" He said, "They got a new landlord." I said, "Who?" He said, "Don Knotts." And I went, "We're going to run for another 5 years."
2: Yeah. I mean,
31: I was so thrilled to be working with that man, you know, day in and day out. And he and I, because, you know, it's Three's Company. So it's like the two girls and John.
2: Right.
31: So Don and I were, for all intents and purposes, you know, supporting co-stars, whatever. So we would sit there together, side by side, rehearsal hall, and just, I listened to him, and he was so low key, and, you know, he wasn't a big character off stage, but wow, when he got in front of the camera, put on those clothes, and, you know, did Furley, it was just astounding stuff. He was just so much fun to work with.
2: Now, can you learn anything and then pass it up on to us in any way, shape, or form as to the genius of a gentleman like that? Like, can you get it by osmosis? Do you just watch it and marvel? Is there anything that you can kind of get from him or no? Like, how do you?
31: You know, when I teach comedy, I say, look, let me be honest with you guys. Some people are naturally funny. Some people have natural timing. And others just, you know, have to learn where the rhythms are and do it by rote or whatever. But, I mean, I don't know where it comes from, Douglas. I have some sort of innate timing. I don't know where it comes from. I really don't. And, it's really hard to teach. I'll tell you that. It's hard to teach time.
2: So let's go then behind the scenes. You're in Vegas and you're hanging out with Don Knotts because it's the 100th episode celebration. You lose a belt buckle. You get it back years and years and years later. We've heard that story and so forth. But now let's go one step beyond. You're hanging out in Vegas with Don Knotts. Or are you? Like, what is that like?
31: Yeah. No, we went to Vegas together and we're at the Riviera or wherever. And we're sitting in one of those little lounges overlooking the casino. And all these women start coming over, and I think, oh, they're coming over to see Larry. Yeah, okay. And then, no. They were like, one of them was sitting on Don's lap. The other one's behind him, giving him a back rub. I'm going, excuse me, I'm the playboy on the show? Well, no, it was just, he was like he's like a chick magnet.
2: And isn't that something, the skinny little guy, you know, if you think about Barney Fife and all that, and was it? It was, I guess we're going to say for us that don't have the look, are we going to say his personality? Are we going to say his magnetism? What the heck was it?
31: I don't know.
2: You can't bottle it, huh?
31: I thought it was a lot of laughs, though, that was happening.
2: And was he fun? Was he like fun? Was he quiet? I know off the set you say he was quiet, but what about in Vegas? Was he kind of like still quiet?
31: No, he was quiet. He's always quiet. Mm. He's always quiet. And, you know, I worked with, I did a movie of the week called Seventh Avenue about the garment industry with Sid Caesar. And I had two scenes with Sid Caesar. And Sid Caesar would just sit off, before he was on, he'd sit off camera and lean on his cane and, like, just nothing was going on there. He didn't talk to anybody. Nobody talked to him. He was very, very quiet. And then you get him on the, you know, the camera's rolling and, because I had to fire Sid Caesar from the, you know, that was my job. I was this little Schmendrick, garment area boss. And I had to fire Sid Caesar. And he, like, ripped into me. How could you do that? You know, whatever. And it was like, wow. Okay. Some people are very shy and retiring off camera. But once the red light goes on, bingo.
2: And we've done a whole show on the show of shows ourselves and admire what he's done. And with YouTube, you can find like 100 of those shows. Those skits, I mean, you think Saturday Night Live is something. Forget all that. Of shows, that man, my father, I remember my father telling me when I was a little kid, the funniest man in the world is on TV now. And I'd be like, why are you talking, what? But when you grow up and you see the different things that he's doing, oh my goodness, he was incredibly talented. Yeah. Remember these and lines? I mean, holy smokes, he carried that show and was unbelievable.
31: And how about the writers for show of shows? Woody Allen and Mel Brooks?
2: To start with, and you've got, we're talking to Richard Klein, who made us all laugh. and smile on that show is always fun. It reminds me a little bit of Kramer in some way, where you would come on and all of a sudden you would automatically smile. At least I did when you came on the scene. You knew it's a comedy show. You were laughing and happy anyway, but all of a sudden there was this character that you kind of was swarmy, but you kind of liked them, and used car salesman kind of attitude. Yeah. And you really brought that to life. That must have been fun to do, and to be then eventually sort of, I don't know, be recognized here and there for doing that. Did people carry that forward, though, and think that that was you, so to speak? You know, some people.
31: Yeah, you know, that's a question I get. Is that you or is that the character? Yeah. Of course, you know, any actor will use a part of themselves in a character. So, you know, I grew up in Queens, you know, high school, whatever, college, and I didn't grow in stature and height until I was like a sophomore in college. So I was pretty much the class clown. Sometimes it got me in a lot of trouble in public school. a lot of trouble, Douglas.
2: I know the feeling. I did the same. Yes.
31: Okay, so maybe that's where I honed my comic skills, but being a jerk in class.
2: Well, it's survival, isn't it? Survival of the fittest sometimes. You just got Absolutely. That's your way out.
31: How are you going to get a lady's attention, you know?
2: Well, on all these websites, eHarmony, whatever. They're all going to tell you, all these ladies, they, for number one, they want to walk on the beach and hold your hand. And number two, they want somebody to make them laugh. But meanwhile, we know, though, the class clown in high school did not get to be the ladies' man. We know that. Anyway, we'll be back right after this and everything old is new again for one more section with Richard Klein. Thank you so much for listening. Come on back.
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17: 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Mystic Radio with Robin Alexis returns to KKNW following the death of my husband, Bob. 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
28: This is Bernie Coppell, also known as Siegfried from Get Smart. You are listening to Everything Old is New Again. You understand? Good.
2: How about that list? Alan Alda, Tom Dreesen, Hal Linden, Aaron Gray, one of my favorites, and Bernie Coppell from Get Smart and Love Boat. All have been on Everything Old is New Again. I'm trying to show off here for our special guest, Richard Klein from Three's Company and More. Richard, does that impress you in any way, shape, or form, or do you just say, what is this guy doing?
31: Bernie Coppell and I are good buds. I directed Bernie in a show in L.A., which ran for 11 months at a small theater in the San Fernando Valley. And I also directed him in a show with Karen Valentine down at Burt Reynolds Theater. And he's a lovely, lovely gentleman and a dear friend. Yeah.
2: I have to tell you, you know, there was one afternoon we did this interview with him. I was kind of nervous. I go back to Get Smart and just love that Siegfried character, and we spoke about that and Love Boat and all. But, you know, sometimes you it's a difficult situation when I'm a younger guy that I these people like yourself I've seen on television, I've admired and all. So you kind of might get tongue-tied if they're a little bit stiff or what have you, you know. But like yourself, he was so gregarious and so nice to this goof in East Northport with a radio show, right? He actually stuck around for like three shows worth, and we just bantered, and it was three of the greatest shows. Such a nice gentleman, so many stories, was able to share time together, and, you know, he didn't have to do that. You know what I mean? And it was just, and just like yourself, it's so wonderful to be able to share time with people like yourself and all we just mentioned here, just to revisit it and just celebrate what you have done, quite frankly.
0: Thank you.
2: So along those lines, I do want to celebrate, and we have something else in common besides the fact that we both lived in Queens, and both I taught in Queens College, you went to Queens College. We've missed each other by years and years, but no, I shouldn't say years and years. It's not that many years, quite frankly.
0: Everything old is new again.
2: Everything old is new again, and I want to bring something up that I hope we doesn't upset you in any way, shape, or form. I think you have started to talk about it. I wanted to, first of all, thank you for your service to this country in Vietnam, number one. Number two, I looked up, and you were, I think, a member of the 101st Airborne, were you not?
0: Yes, I was.
2: Okay, my children's great-grandfather

0: proud of it. He's very proud of his heritage, and we're all proud of our servicemen. So I just wanted to let you know that, you know, I did look that up because I'm very honored to have you on and thankful for your service.
1: Well, yeah, thank you. I mean, I'll be totally honest with you. I was not in combat, thank mm-hmm. God, but I was in Vietnam with 101st, and I think I was safer in my job in Vietnam than in the New York in the 70s.
0: There you go. Yeah, because coming back, we don't have to go into too much detail, but we all know, and it's very sad, coming back, that generation, your generation, did not receive the phrase didn't even exist, thank you for your service, right? Let's face it.
1: It was the exact opposite.
0: Let's go that way, right?
1: No. What my first job back from the Army in 1971 was with the Lincoln Center Repertory Company. When they did repertory theater, they did four shows. And I remember not telling a soul that I was, you know, in Vietnam or in the Army.
0: Yeah, and that had to be you didn't
1: do that because, you know, there was tremendous anti-war sentiment then.
0: Yeah, it had to be some burden to be able to, you know, kind of keep that inside and for years and years and even to this day, you know, it's very sad. So I wanted to give you the accolade, at least from this one person and this family who does appreciate everything that you've done and all of the 101st Airborne and all of our military has done. It's so important to acknowledge.
1: Thank you.
0: So I just didn't want to go on without saying something of that and tipping my hat, there you go, to you. So now let's continue to talk a little more about acting and you, like, during COVID, lots of people changed a little bit, and I think in terms of the way they worked, I think you were doing some acting classes by Zoom. Did you do that and have some experience with that?
1: Yes. Yeah.
0: And how is it hard to do that? Easier? Tell me.
1: Well, you know, obviously it's limiting, but you can do monologues on it, and we also do scenes. When I was on the road, you know, after COVID, I would do Zoom classes. Yeah.
0: So now I have a young lady that's my daughter is 16. She just for her life's work, I was going to say. I mean, she is just enthralled with musical theater. She gets all the, I have to brag a little bit. She gets all the, you know, the lead roles. She was in 10th grade. She got the lead role as Roxy in Chicago, and she's just done some wonderful work. And then she got hired, believe it or not, and it's not nice to say, but she was hired, to me it's believe it or not, to actually be in The Little Mermaid down the road and was paid for it and was the star of that show. And so she's 16 now and just absolutely loving it. She's going to a special school now that's New York State has, where you can go spend half the day and follow up and try to achieve whatever you want to achieve in your dreams of art, and she wants to do musical theater. So I say that as a preface to asking you, as a teacher and as certainly someone that is well known in the industry and done so many wonderful things and made a wonderful career and made people laugh and done what you and also been serious actor as well and been on stage, obviously it's been fulfilling to you. But what is some advice to a young lady like this or anyone that's listening and or parents? Do we foster this? Is it something that's impossible to do? You'll never be able to make a living at it. Where do we stand on this? Because it's not like I should just finish it by saying, as a lawyer, it's easy for me. I just got to pass the bar, so to speak, right? I know how to become a lawyer, right? It's not easy to become a Richard Klein, so to speak.
1: Well, okay. Advice. Obviously, she's on the right path at that school or that institution you were talking about. But first of all, you have to hone your craft. You have to study. I mean, even after Three's Company, with all that accolade and all that, you know, success, I took a class with Gordon Hunt, Helen Hunt's father, who had a tremendous acting class in Los Angeles. So you have to perfect your craft. The other thing is, you have to be impervious to rejection, because I mean, as successful as, you know, I am on paper, I cannot tell you how many times I didn't get the part. Hello. And any actor will tell you that. I just didn't get the part. You know, you audition, you prepare, and you don't get it because

0: with casting directors, almost instantly, they're going to size you up physically if you're right for the freaking role. No matter how spectacular your reading is, or your singing is, or your reading and singing is, if you're not physically right, or you don't match with the other person that they want you to match with, it ain't going to happen.
1: Right, so you can't take it personally, so to speak, is what you're saying, too, if you don't get the role and say, oh, my
0: hard,
1: goodness.
0: It's hard not to take it personally, but my mantra is this or something better.
1: Mm-hmm.
0: Okay?
1: Good. Now, let me ask you this now, as a parent, because I get this question a lot from people on after our shows when we interview people like yourself, and they always say, ask this kind of a question. Okay, now we've got a child that wants to do this. And she's going to be going to college. She wants to go to college. Does she make a couple options? Does she major in musical theater? Does she major in musical theater and also major in something like, let's say, education, where she can, you know, fall back upon something if it doesn't work? Is that like, do you act like Hannibal and go to the, you know, burn the boats? Yeah. Or do you?
0: Yeah, I like what you said. That's really good advice. Yes, major in musical theater. Yes, minor in something that she can fall back on. Absolutely.
1: Yes, absolutely. I agree. I love the advice. It's exactly what I've been telling her. Now I'm going to play her this interview and have her take the advice of Richard Klein. And listen, everybody, thank you. If you want to send a note to us, we all know it's everythingoldisnewagain@aol.com. Send me a note. I'll send them all off to Richard Klein, some praise and accolades. But we're so happy to have had Richard Klein on the show here. And thank you so much for spending the time with us. This is wonderful. I hope sometime in the future we'll be able to revisit and come on back and have some fun, Richard. Thank you so much.
0: Great. I'd love to. Thank you. I had a great time. Thank you so much.
1: Absolutely. All right. We'll be back next week on Everything Old's New Again.
2: My name is Nicholas Meyer. I am the author of The 7% Solution and 5 other Sherlock Holmes novels. But the 6th one, which is called Sherlock Holmes and the Telegram from Hell, and I think it's pretty good. And my sisters say the same thing, and they're not always my biggest fans, so there you go.
1: And I am your biggest fan. I will say this. I am looking forward to reading that. I've read all the others, and I just love the way you interact with the history in these books as well. 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
5: I'm Dr. Anthony Lizowitz, and this is Climate Connections. Tree-lined city streets are more than just pretty. The trees' canopies provide shade. Their roots help filter stormwater. And as they grow, the trees absorb planet-warming carbon pollution. But when a hurricane hits, winds can wipe out those trees and broken branches can damage homes and cars. Stephanie Cataval of the University of Florida says maintaining and pruning trees can limit these risks.
6: Trees that are not well-maintained, trees that are unhealthy, these trees are at greater risk for dropping limbs.
5: It's also important to plant the right trees in the right spots. Cataval says some species, like live oaks and gumbo limbos in the Florida region, are more wind resistant. Large trees should be placed far from homes and power lines and given ample space for their roots to grow and anchor them in the wind.
6: Sometimes we've got some pretty large trees planted in spaces that are pretty small, and you have to imagine the amount of root space that they have is pretty limited.
5: And planting trees in groups is beneficial because they can help shield each other from the wind. With these precautions, hurricane-prone areas can limit storm damage and protect their urban forests. Climate Connections is produced by the Yale Center for Environmental Communication. To learn more about climate change, visit climateconnections.org.
7: And good Tuesday morning to you. Benny Mathers here for a look at your alternative talk AM 1150 traffic update for Around the Sound. Well, it looks like over on State Route 520 eastbound at Montlake Cut Boulevard East in the first milepost, a recent collision partially blocking the ramp. DOT crews and State Patrol have been dispatched to the scene to take care of that collision. And also, while out on Highway 18, crews are near Issaquah Hobart Road. The right lane has been closed for tree work in that area, so give WSDOT maintenance crews the room and patience they deserve to clean up as they prepare for the fall weather. And stay tuned, coming up next. After the news and weather, it's Love Has Many Faces with your host Marilyn Milano, followed by the Tehebo Tea Club radio show.
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9: NBC News Radio. I'm Chris Caraggio. The jury in the Lindsay Clancy triple murder trial is being asked to keep deliberating after saying they were unable to reach a unanimous decision. Michael Kastner reports.
10: I'm going to ask you to go back out. Keep in mind the instructions I gave you.
11: The judge made the request after the jury sent a note after resuming deliberations for just over an hour on Tuesday morning. Clancy admits to strangling her three young children in 2023, but pleaded not guilty to three counts of first-degree murder by reason of insanity. Prosecutors allege the killings were premeditated, while the defense says Clancy suffered a postpartum psychotic break. Jurors have been instructed that they may consider murder, manslaughter, or not guilty verdicts based on a lack of criminal responsibility.
9: Tropical storm Edouard is gaining strength as it approaches the Gulf Coast. According to the National Hurricane Center, Edouard could reach hurricane strength before it makes landfall on the northwest coast later today. The storm is expected to weaken as it moves inland over southeast Texas tonight. One person is still missing after deadly flash flooding killed two people in Grand Canyon National Park over the weekend. Incident Commander Dave Black says rangers used the park's permit system to narrow down the list of individuals who might still be missing. Officials said current tips give them no reason to believe more than one person remains unaccounted for. The White House confirms Army Secretary Dan Driscoll has submitted his resignation to President Trump. NBC's Garrett Hake reports it comes after Driscoll and Secretary of War Pete Hegseth reportedly clashed on several issues,
12: including the firing of generals responsible for Army transformation and readiness, according to a source familiar with the matter. Just last week, Driscoll went to the White House to discuss his future, according to three U.S. officials.
9: His departure leaves the Army without a Senate-confirmed leader as the U.S. continues to look to wrap up the six-month-old war with Iran. And gas prices continue to be on the rise. AAA reports the national average is now $4.09 a gallon. That's up a penny from yesterday. I'm Chris Caraggio, NBC News Radio.
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7: And let's go ahead and take a look now at your alternative talk weather. A look for Tuesday. Well, we'll see partly to mostly cloudy skies today with a few sun breaks. High temperatures around 73, 74 degrees. For tonight, mostly cloudy skies. Low temperatures dropping down to about 56. For Wednesday, more clouds expected and a little bit of rain and windy conditions picking up. High temperatures around 67, much cooler. Low temperatures for Wednesday down to about 53. For Thursday, the Wednesday front will move out back to partly sunny skies and a few isolated thunderstorms. High temperatures around 65. Low temperatures around 51.
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0: and welcome to Love Has Many Faces. So happy to have another first-time guest on today. We're going to be talking with Christy McNabb of Rewild Refuge. This is a farm animal sanctuary in the Kingston area, and that's in the state of Washington here. And, you know, I was on their website, and it is mainly farm animals like sheep and horses and pigs, but I noticed there was a dog and a cat. So we'll talk more about which animals are out there right now, and if this is an area of interest in yours, how you might help. 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So that's rewildrefuge, rewildrefuge.org. 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It's in the morning, 9 to 9:30 Pacific time. 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So anyway, that's the housekeeping. 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And in doing so, we are helping the people that love them too. So stay with us, and we will be right back with Christy McNabb of Rewild Refuge.
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0: Welcome back to Love Has Many Faces. I'm your host, Marilyn Milano. And as I mentioned a little bit ago, we are so pleased to have Christy McNabb joining us. She is a founder of Rewild Refuge. It is basically a farm animal sanctuary. It's in the Kingston, Washington area. And we're going to learn more about that refuge, how it got started, what they're doing, how you can help. But first, we just want to welcome Christy to the show. So Christy, again, thank you for taking the time out to talk with us. We are really pleased to have you here today.
4: Thank you so much. Thanks for having me on your show and very excited to chat today.
0: Well, I would just love it if, for the sake of maybe our first-time listeners or maybe people who've listened before but don't know about your sanctuary, I would love it if you can give kind of an overview, who you are, how long you've been doing what you're doing, and what your basic mission is.
4: Well, thanks so much for having me on your show. So we are Rewild Refuge. We're a nonprofit farm animal sanctuary located in Kingston, Washington, up along the Olympic Peninsula. So we rescue animals who have experienced neglect, abandonment, abuse, or are at risk of slaughter. We rehabilitate them and give them a safe home for the rest of their lives. We currently are home to horses, miniature horses, donkeys, pigs, sheep, goats, some dogs and cats. And many of the animals who come to us are senior animals or have special needs that require ongoing care. But Rewild has really grown into something beyond traditional rescue for us here. The name Rewild is very intentional. And in nature, rewilding is really about restoring the conditions that allow something to flourish again. And that's really how we think about the animals here. we give them safety, care, choice, and time, and we get to watch them slowly become themselves again, which is really beautiful. And through this work, we've discovered that there's also a really beautiful human side to that, too. Through volunteering and community programs and events, we're creating opportunities for people to connect with these animals and experience what happens when you slow down and build trust with another being. So there's really this mutual transformation happening here. The animals come here to heal, but very often they end up giving something back to the humans as well.
0: Well, I love that. And that is what is so beautiful about our fellow creatures. I mean, it's always mutual. I mean, they have so much to offer us. And, you know, I know most people are probably most familiar with dog and cat rescue and maybe critters like domestic critters, rabbits, maybe reptiles or so forth. I don't know if a lot of people think about farm rescue. And I mean, so you mentioned that some of these animals come out of situations where maybe they've been neglected or abused. Does this happen because of finances or just somebody is not adequately taken care? I mean, how do these things happen?
4: Yeah, that's a great question. And it's a tough one to answer because every single animal comes from different situations. And I think every species of animal faces its own challenges. You know, with pigs and mini pigs specifically, we find a lot of times that they are often in neglectful situations. Especially with mini pigs, people will adopt these quote mini pigs to live in their house without really knowing anything about them. And the pigs grow to be quite large and strong, and they're incredibly intelligent. And pigs don't view themselves as subordinates to humans. They're not like dogs. They view themselves as equals, and they can be very pushy and aggressive if their needs aren't being met. So we do see a lot of them needing to be rehomed and sometimes, you know, ending up in really sad situations where, you know, they get sent to a butcher. And horses, you know, horses are a whole different story. Certainly, we see a lot of situations where people can't afford to care for them anymore. We see a lot of times, especially with senior horses, that they kind of get thrown away after a horse reaches a certain age and is no longer able to be ridden. You know, they're very expensive animals to care for, and especially senior horses are tremendously expensive to care for. And so they end up in situations like going to livestock auctions, ending up, you know, in the slaughter pipeline. We have a couple of wild horses here at Rewild, Mustangs, that are rounded up from the wild, and then they end up in the slaughter pipeline as well when they aren't adopted. So, yeah, they're really all kinds of situations, and we've kind of seen it all at this point. And so, yeah, they all need a little help.
0: You know, that it just breaks my heart to think we become such a disposable society anyway, and especially in regard to seniors. You know, senior dogs and cats often get dumped at the shelter. Senior people, they get dumped somewhere and nobody goes to see them, or their insurance doesn't cover things. So we kind of have this like, well, if you're not viable and useful anymore, we don't want to deal with you. And it breaks my heart because some of the senior animals, you know, caring for my older dogs in the past before they passed away, it was such a privilege to take care of them. Now, I'm also curious, before I jump in a little bit more about how your shelter is different from some of the others, but I'm curious what got you involved.
4: Yeah, you know, this question is always fun to answer because, you know, I don't think we ever sat down and said, you know what, what would make our lives easier? Let's start an animal sanctuary. It's it was a bit of a windy road, and sort of like one animal led to another. And eventually we realized that this was the work we were supposed to be doing. We just celebrated our 4-year anniversary as a nonprofit this April, but our rescue work actually started a couple years prior when we were still living in Oregon. And it started when I met a horse named Charlie, who is actually still with us. So in 2017, I took in Charlie. He was a senior horse at the time, severely underweight. He was being used as a lesson horse in a children's riding program. And it absolutely broke my heart to see him being used in the condition he was in. So I begged and pleaded to let his owner at the time let me take him. And finally, you know, finally got him. But he was severely underweight, was physically and emotionally very shut down. So it took about a year to kind of rehab him physically. But earning his trust was a completely different story. And that was probably my first real lesson in the difference between rescuing an animal and actually helping an animal heal. You know, you can provide food and veterinary care and a safe place to sleep, but you can't tell an animal, okay, you're safe now. You can stop being afraid. You know, that kind of trust happens on their timeline.
0: Yes.
4: And so, yeah, when I was rehabilitating Charlie, I became really immersed in learning more about horses. I had grown up with horses and all kinds of animals. And I think from a young age was always like bringing home animals that I found that needed help. And it was kind of interesting that I ended up in this situation and really started researching deeper into how horses are designed to live and move and function within a herd. And that education actually led me into some of the more harder realities of the horse world, including livestock auctions, the horse slaughter pipeline, you know, what happens to many of our domestic horses, wild horses in burrows when they're kind of thrown away. And I became pretty drawn to the plight of our wild horses. So in 2019, my husband and I spent a weekend volunteering at Sky Dog Sanctuary out in eastern Oregon. They have thousands of acres dedicated to rescuing wild horses in burrows. And that weekend there changed something in me. It really cemented this dream of someday being able to rescue horses, especially Mustangs, and give them back as much of what had been taken from them as I possibly could. You know, things like space and freedom, herd relationships, essentially to rewild them. And that dream still exists. I'd love nothing more than to have thousands of acres someday, but obviously purchasing thousands of acres isn't something most people can just go out and do. So we kind of decided to start with what we could do. And shortly after that trip, I think a very serendipitous opportunity came up for my husband and I to take over a horse boarding facility in Oregon. So we decided to do it, and we were suddenly had access to space where we could begin helping other horses. And so during the COVID lockdowns, we actually rescued our first three sheep as well as our first three pigs. And I think at that point, you know, the floodgates kind of opened up and one thing led to another. And we eventually became this operation here in Kingston that is now Rewild Refuge.
0: I think that's a wonderful story. And I mean, I think everybody has a different path to the work that they're doing. But the fact that as we learn more about these animals and what they need, I mean, one of the things that you said really resonated with me that I think is universal with rescues, whether we're talking about farm animals or domesticated pets like dogs and cats, but it's so different to work with an animal that has come from abuse or neglect, and they need more time. And a lot of people don't understand this, so they think, well, I'll take this horse home or this dog home or whatever, and then there's issues, and they're having difficulties with things. And there needs to be an allowance for them to adjust and to have people that understand the particular animal they're working with, the breed, you know, the type, so that they know. I mean, I know with pet rescue, they're saying a dog or cat that comes from foster or that's been abandoned, it can take 3 months or longer for that animal to acclimate. So patience and understanding which animal you're working with, what are their particular traits, you know, what things do we have to be aware of? So, I mean, I salute you for doing that. I think it's just wonderful and obviously needed. Now, I know that there are different shelters and rescues out there doing work. You know, I've heard of the Wild Donkey Rescue, and they're all over the Southwest. And then you hear of different farm sanctuaries and so forth. So tell me what makes your group unique. What do you think is the most different or unique or individual thing about Rewild Refuge?
4: Yeah, I think there's a couple of things. You know, one thing that makes our sanctuary different is the connection and healing that are really at the heart of everything we're building here. Of course, you know, first and foremost, we're a sanctuary. When we rescue an animal, we're making a lifelong commitment to them. There's no deadline for them to become adoptable or have to behave a certain way. If it takes months or years for them to trust us again, that's okay. If they're elderly or have chronic medical needs, that's okay too. You know, here they get to simply be themselves and heal and create friendships and relationships and really have their own voice. But we've also kind of realized that, you know, the healing here happens with humans too. And we started seeing that being in this environment was really helpful for people too. So whether it's someone volunteering and finding a sense of purpose and belonging, or someone, you know, coming to pig yoga and meeting a pig for the first time, we're creating opportunities for people to slow down and connect with these animals and learn from them and really experience the sanctuary alongside them. Pig yoga, I think, is a really fun example of that. People may initially come because they're doing yoga surrounded by rescued pigs, which sounds hilarious, which it absolutely is. But then they're, you know, sitting in the grass with Moose or Fiona or one of our other pigs and learning their story and seeing how intelligent and social they are and really getting to know them as an individual instead of just a farmed animal. So I think that's education, but happening through connection, which can be so much more powerful than simply telling someone, you know, what they should believe about animals.
0: Oh, yeah. Oh, yeah. I mean, and, like hands-on, you know.
4: Exactly. And I think the other thing that's really different about us that sets us apart is how we've designed our sanctuary itself. So our horses and donkeys live in what's called a paddock paradise system, which is a way of living that's designed to encourage many of the natural behaviors horses would choose for themselves in the wild. So our horses don't spend their lives living individually in stalls. They live together as a herd, and they have freedom to move throughout different areas of the property. They get to make choices. They can choose who they want to spend time with, where they want to eat, where they want to rest, if they want to be out in the woods or somewhere else on the property. You know, sometimes we'll look outside and they're all running through the trees together. Other times we'll find half the herd completely passed out napping in the sand of our arena. So, you know, horses are incredibly social animals, and they're naturally designed to move and forage throughout the day while living within a herd. So we've really tried to build their environment around those instincts rather than asking them to fit into an environment that's simply convenient for humans.
0: Right.
4: And that really, you know, comes back to the idea of rewilding for us. You know, we're not releasing horses onto thousands of acres of wilderness yet, but, you know, we can ask ourselves, how much choice can we give back to them? How much freedom? How many opportunities can we give them to behave like horses and have autonomy? So I think that's really something unique about us here that I'm really proud of that we've built.
0: No, I mean, it really sounds like it's wonderful, again, for both humans and animals. Now, getting back to the question of people getting involved, I know that you've got your website, which is, let's see if I can get this right, rewildrefuge.org. That's kind of hard to say fast three times, but it's rewildrefuge.org, R-E-W-I-L-D, refuge, R-E-F-U-G-E.org. Talk a little bit to us about the opportunities for volunteering or supporting the organization in other ways. I know people can always make a donation, and I know there's information about that on your site, but I'd love to hear about volunteer opportunities.
4: Yeah, you know, there's lots of ways that people can become a part of Rewild. You know, once we rescue an animal, you know, we're not just, you know, fundraising or caring for the moment of rescue. You know, we're making a promise to them for the rest of their life. So any support is always really wonderful. And there's different opportunities that people can support on our website. We love our volunteer community. We have some incredible volunteers here, and several of which have been with us from the very first month that we moved here, which is incredible. So yeah, we have weekly volunteers that come out and help with everything from feeding to cleaning to different projects, and of course animal care. You know, there's always something that needs to be done here. And we also have our community fundraiser events like pig yoga that take place over the summer, and it's a really fun way for people to come be hands-on and support the animals at the same time. And then, of course, you know, even sharing our stories from social media, just kind of getting visibility is always really helpful. We do have a couple of monthly options that are really, really exciting and help us to be able to plan both for maintenance and medical expenses, but also, you know, other rescues that may, you know, we'd love to help. So monthly sponsorship of a resident is a really great way to connect to an animal and support them on a monthly basis. You can do that on the website. There's also our Patreon, which even for just a few dollars a month, you can access our Patreon, which has behind the scenes, you know, life around the sanctuary, us rescue updates, things we're working on. So those are some of the big ways that you can really become a part of Rewild.
0: That sounds great. So, I mean, if anyone out there is listening who loves, you know, being around horses or helping pigs, sheep, goats, whatever, you can reach out. There is contact information on the website and reach out and see what might be a fit for you, you know, that works for what touches your heart and also, you know, your timing and what Rewild needs. Now, we've just got a few minutes left. I always say this probably every show. The time goes by so quickly when we're talking about important things that are close to our hearts. So I would just ask you two quick questions. One of them would be, you know, is there a particular heartwarming story that comes to mind of late that has been affected you in terms of your work with the shelter, maybe a particular animal? And then finally, if our listeners could take one or two nuggets away, what would they be today?
4: Yeah. So I would say a heartwarming story that's kind of fresh in my mind is our most recent rescue. We just in June rescued a 29-year-old Mustang mare named Magnolia. She was born a wild horse, and somehow nearly three decades later, she ended up in a kill pen in Oklahoma. So we worked with our friends over at Sky Dog Sanctuary, kind of coming full circle, to get her here to Rewild. And she was very, very thin, and her feet were in terrible shape, skin was in terrible shape. So, you know, physically, there was a lot that we needed to address. And emotionally, she was very anxious the first few weeks she was here and kind of scared. We believe she had probably been abused because she was very flinchy with certain things and would run away from us when we tried to halter her.
0: Oh.
4: But she is really coming around. And just a few nights ago, I was feeding her fifth dinner of the day. And I let her release her halter, and usually she would just run off and go back to the horses. But she actually stood beside me and nuzzled into me and lowered her head and just spent some quiet time with me. And gosh, I mean, that just felt enormous. That was really the first time since she's been here that she, you know, chose to stay and connect, and almost felt like she was saying thank you in a way. So that felt really, really heartwarming and amazing.
0: Yeah, it's wonderful to see the progress, you know. And I mean, I've seen this with different stories I've heard about dogs that have been rescued, you know, from some different groups. And there's often one that's really shy, or that's been abused or neglected. And to see them come around and trust again. I mean, these animals are sentient beings. They feel, they can feel fear, pain, understanding. They also understand love. So I think that's wonderful. And then just again, if people could take one or two main things away with them today after listening to our conversation, what would you want them to think about?
4: Yeah, I would say, you know, thinking about farm sanctuaries in general, you know, rescue is really just the beginning. I think a lot of people forget that, you know, we're caring for these animals for their entire life. And, you know, it's a beautiful experience. And getting to watch them kind of rewild and become themselves again. But the other thing, too, would be that, you know, connection truly changes the way we see animals. And I think if people have an opportunity to volunteer at a local sanctuary or, you know, find opportunities to connect with these animals, especially pigs, you know, these animals that we really don't have a lot of face-to-face time with, and learn how incredible they are, connection really creates empathy in a way that, you know, information alone sometimes can't. So, you know, giving these animals a space and time to be themselves, and if anyone can take the opportunity to do that, it's a beautiful experience.
0: I think that's well said, well put, and definitely from everything that I've heard from folks who have been involved, it is true. I've been a dog person all my life, and I've had rescues, and I've also had rehomes, but when you've lived with animals, regardless, I mean, whether it's understanding pigs a little bit better or chickens or whatever it is, you have that experience. It's different than just looking at them as, oh, dogs, cats, horses. And so I would encourage anyone who has had their heart opened up a little bit after listening to our conversation with Christy today, or is just curious, go to the website, rewildrefuge.org. Check it out. Reach out to them. See if there might be an opportunity for you. And check out some of the amazing farm animals on their website. There are some real cutie pies there, including a dog and a kitty and some sheep. So on that note, Christy, thank you for taking time out of your day to talk with us. I really appreciate your time. And thank you for the great work you and your husband and all of your staff are doing.
4: Thank you so much.
0: I'm Marilyn Milano. We've been talking with Christy McNabb of Rewild Refuge, and we're going to take a very short pause and come right back. I will be back in a moment. Marilyn Milano here on Alternative Talk 1150.
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6: NBC News Radio. I'm Chris Caraccio. The jury in the Lindsay Clancy triple murder trial has been told to keep deliberating after saying they are unable to reach a unanimous decision. The judge made the request after the jury sent a note after resuming deliberations for just over an hour this morning. Clancy admits to strangling her three young children in 2023 but pleaded not guilty by reason of insanity. Prosecutors allege the killings were premeditated, while the defense says Clancy suffered a postpartum psychotic break. Tropical storm Edward is getting closer to the Gulf Coast. According to the National Hurricane Center, Edward could reach hurricane strength before it makes landfall on the northwest coast later today. The storm is expected to weaken as it moves inland over southeast Texas tonight. At last check, Edward was 35 miles south-southeast of Cameron, Louisiana, and is packing winds of 50 miles an hour. One person remains unaccounted for after deadly flash flooding struck Grand Canyon National Park over the weekend. Two people were killed in the flood. I'm Chris Caraccio, NBC News Radio.
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9: Tahibo Tea Club's original pure Pau D'Arco super tea is great for healthy people, and it can truly be miraculous for someone fighting a potentially life-threatening disease due to infection, diabetes, or cancer. Our tea has no contraindications with any food, supplement, or medications. It's naturally caffeine-free and can be drank in any quantity throughout the day by anyone over the age of 3. In my family, everyone drinks the tea all day, every day, instead of water. I just drink water 3 or 4 times a week when I get tired of drinking a tea. Tahibo tea naturally helps the body, the organs, and the immune system to heal themselves to be doing what they're supposed to be doing in the first place. Besides the beneficial properties that I already mentioned, since the tea works through the bloodstream, it helps fortify the blood for those who are anemic, while cleansing the blood of cholesterol, helping to control high blood pressure and blood sugar. Now, if you're currently taking medications for a condition, please continue taking them until your measurements are at a level where your doctors tell you to reduce the level of medication. For example, if you're a diabetic, you should be taking your blood sugar level daily in order to know your current dose of insulin, and you already know how to adjust it. Now, talking about diabetes, it's one of the easiest diseases then one can actually see your tea working on a daily, weekly basis because they're taking their blood sugar measurements on a daily basis. So let's say a diabetic is taking on average 40 units of insulin per day. They keep taking their insulin, and they'll be taking their blood sugar reading on a daily basis because some days they'll be taking 40 units, other days they'll be taking 30 units. Well, that's a big swing. Other days they'll be taking 50. That's like a 40% swing that they need to know about. So they keep taking their medication, they start drinking their tea, and in 2 to 3 weeks they'll notice they only need 30 units of insulin on average per day instead of the 40. In 4 to 6 weeks they'll notice they only need 20 units of insulin per day. And in 6 weeks or so, they'll notice they only need 10 units of insulin. And in 8 to 10 weeks, they'll notice they don't need to take insulin anymore. So even though the complete healing period is 2 to 3 months, a diabetic can see the healing right before their very eyes. Now, the reason it's important to continue taking insulin or any other medication that a person is on is because the tea is not a drug that is replacing the drug that a person is taking. The tea is literally healing the organs to do what they're supposed to do in the first place. And let's face it, none of us is getting any younger. In a case of type 2 diabetes, it's helping to heal the pancreas to produce and release its most important hormone, insulin. And that's what it's supposed to be doing. With a little bit of effort towards good nutrition, exercise, and our tea, you'll be able to get off of insulin and other diabetes drugs in 2 months. Not only that, many times diabetics are overweight, not because they're eating 5 times as much as everyone else, but because, of course, their organs are not processing blood sugar properly and metabolizing food properly. Now, during a 2-month healing period, a diabetic may only lose about 5 pounds. But after their organs are healed and processing blood sugar properly and metabolizing food properly, they'll start losing 10 to 15 pounds a month until they get close to their proper weight. One day, a man phoned me to tell me he was going to send me a picture of his wife. And I said, well, okay, but why? He says his wife was a diabetic, and she kept taking her medication and started drinking Tahibo tea. After 2 months, she was able to get off the medication, and during those 2 months, she'd lost about 5 pounds. But after that, she started losing 15 pounds a month, and in 4 months, lost 60 pounds, and she went from 208 pounds to 148 pounds, and she looks and she feels fantastic. Well, no kidding. If you took a knapsack with 60 pounds of rock off your back, you're certainly going to feel fantastic. Please do give us a call and let us know how the tea works for you.
10: Yeah, I got that COVID in the last couple of weeks of October. Uh-huh. And I was in the hospital for like 2 weeks. I didn't know where I was going to get out of there or not. But when I was in there, I found out I had sugar diabetes. And my sugar levels was running from about 2 to 400.
9: Oh my
10: now,
9: God.
10: I'm wondering if I get to drinking this Tahibo, will I need to get my sugar level checked or just be reassured that the Tahibo will take care of my sugar diabetes?
9: Well, the best way to do it is to check your own sugar levels because you want to see that the tea is working, which the tea works invariably on virtually everybody with sugar. In over 90% of the cases. And but the way you're going to, and with sugar, fortunately, you can test your own sugar, so it's really easy to do that. So are you taking any medications currently for your sugar?
10: No.
9: Okay. All right, so you're going to get a true report then. Let's say that on average your sugar is 200 when you take it in the morning, okay? And so since you're not on other medications, you wouldn't need to take it every morning, but certainly you'd want to take it a couple of times a week. Now, you had mentioned that your diabetes, your blood sugar ranges from about 200 to 400, which, of course, is very high. Now, the complete healing period for diabetes is 2 to 3 months. But a diabetic, because they can measure their blood sugar level anytime that they want, can actually see the tea working before their very eyes on a daily, weekly, monthly basis. Now, since you're not on any other medications for diabetes, you don't necessarily have to take your blood sugar daily, but you'd want to take it once or twice a week. And here's what you should expect to see happen.
11: And let's just use one of those figures, 200 blood sugar, for easy mathematics. So your blood sugar is 200. You start drinking a tea. In a couple of weeks, when you measure your blood sugar will be down to 175. 2 weeks later, it'll be down to 150. 6 weeks later, it'll be down to 125. And 2 months later, it'll be down to 100, which is where you want it to be. And for diabetes, it works on virtually everybody. And sometimes it's not a reduction every 2 weeks, it's a reduction every 3 weeks. But somewhere in the range of 2 to 4 months, you'll get the complete healing of the pancreas and the insulin secretion so that you won't have to go on blood sugar medications. And it works so well that there's this one lady, she stopped by our warehouse and she's picking up like 200 pounds, no, not 200, 20 pounds of Tahibo every month. And I'm on the phone mostly every time she comes, so I didn't have a chance to ask her, what is she doing with 220 pounds of Tahibo? And one day I wasn't, and I said, hey, listen, I don't mind whether you're reselling the tea or whatever it is that you're doing, but I'm just curious. You could be filling a swimming pool with 20 pounds a month, because a one-pound package of our tea makes 300 8-ounce cups. So even if somebody's drinking eight glasses a day, 1 pound will still last 5 weeks. So she says to me, you're going to laugh at this. She says to me, I'm a life insurance salesman, and people that don't qualify for life insurance because their blood sugar is too high, I give them a pound of the tea. I tell them to drink it for 2 months, and I tell them to go in and get full blood work redrawn. And she says, and virtually everybody's is in line. So not only did I make the people healthier, but I'm able to give them the life insurance that they want, and I'm able to make the commission that I want. So with regards to diabetes, our tea is very, very successful for that. Now, let me ask you another question. With regards to your COVID, are you having any long-haul symptoms or no?
10: It's been over 2 months since I got out of the hospital, and I just don't have any energy at all.
11: Well, the tea is also going to help you with that, because the tea builds the red corpuscles in the blood, which bring oxygen to the organs and cells. And the organs and cells need oxygen to regenerate themselves. So even people that, sluggish because they're on chemotherapy, they don't feel like getting up out of bed and all that type of stuff because of the side effects of chemo, in 3-4 days, they start getting up out of bed, they start going for walks, they start cleaning, they start cooking, all of that type of stuff. So it'll certainly help you with the energy level as well.
10: Okay.
11: Very good. Is there any other question that you have for me?
10: Actually there is. I don't want to take up the whole hour for you, but I've got a little bit of skin cancer issue. I've been taking Tahibo for over 2 years. Uh-huh. And I was getting to where instead of having to go to my dermatologist to get stuff froze off every 2 or 3 months, uh-huh, I was able to go about a year. And then when I was in the hospital and there for 2 weeks, I wasn't able to drink any Tahibo because they wouldn't give me boiling water or boil it for me. So
11: right.
10: Then since I've got out, I've gotten, places on my hands, my head, my nose, and I'm thinking maybe I ought to go back to the dermatologist and get some frozen done. But
11: either that or the Tahibo works topically as well. So besides drinking the tea, dip your hands in Tahibo and it'll dry off in about a minute, or you can dab it off with a paper towel. Because it also works topically, and that should help significantly to eradicate the skin cancer cells.
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15: Milan, it's a pleasure to talk to you, sir.
11: Thank you.
15: Hey, I have a friend that's a coworker and having some kidney issues. He's going to the doctor, and they're giving him different medicines to try to regenerate the function of his kidneys. He had some stuff and was on chemo, but I think he's off all that now, and they're just working on getting his kidneys to try to working again, and he carries this big bottle of water around, like a gallon, and drinking water all the time, and I was talking to him about the tea, and I was just wondering if you think it would help regenerate the function of his kidneys.
11: It very well may, and if he carries a gallon of the tea around and drinks that instead of the water, he'll see if he's going to get the benefits that we've had customers get. Now, conventional medicine says that you cannot regenerate the kidney function. However, they find a lot of cases where that's exactly what happened, and they have no idea why. So the first time that we had somebody regenerate kidney function was about 7 years ago. This woman in New Jersey had the HIV virus, and as a result, her kidney function went down to 20%. And in 4 months of drinking the tea, not only did she get rid of the HIV virus, but her kidney function regenerated back up to 100%. And what was really, truly remarkable. Since then, we probably get one kidney regeneration case once every 2-3 months. Right now, we've got a lady that we're keeping track of, or that's helping us keep track of her. She's calling in to let us know how she's progressing. Her kidney function was down to 15%, and in 2 weeks of drinking the tea, went up to 25%, and we're waiting to see what happens next. You see, because what the tea does is, by building the red corpuscles in the cell, it sends oxygen to the organs and cells, and the organs and cells need oxygen to regenerate themselves. And so we're talking about all of the organs, everything from the pancreas to the liver to the kidneys to even the sexual organs. I mean, sometimes I get very funny phone calls from retired people. This one retired professor, 75 years old, calls me up and he says, "My wife loves you." And I go, "Really? Why?" Oh, he says, our romance is so fantastic now. He goes, go ahead and send me 8 pounds this time. I go, okay, no problem whatsoever. You know, I mean, that's all good for you. So, you know, God willing, RT will have the same benefits for your friend that it's had for my family and so many others.
15: Yeah, thank you. I'm not sure exactly what percentages function is his kidneys are functioning at, but I'll have to get him some of the tea and hopefully, yeah, God willing, it'll help him too.
11: Absolutely the case. Do you have any other questions for me?
15: No, sir. Thank you for your time.
11: Thank you for calling in.
16: Hey, I was just calling to give a testimonial for your product.
11: Great. Tell us about your experience.
16: Yeah, so I was dealing with like some scalp psoriasis, I think that's how you pronounce it. And, you know, looking into that, causes can be underlying viruses or diseases, all these things. So I ordered some of your tea. And then I had just come back from some overseas travel, and this was right when COVID hit, and I got a really bad flu or something from, might have been COVID. But I started drinking your tea, and within a week, my scalp cleared up, and all of my cold and flu symptoms disappeared within 48 hours. And so ever since then, I've recommended your tea to my friends, my family, everybody I can think of.
11: Oh, God bless you. Well, we've got a lot of incredible results, both with psoriasis and skin conditions, and now, of course, with everybody you know, catching COVID or whatever it is that's floating around. It's very typical if somebody basically drinks a glass.

0: sick. Nobody.
1: Yeah.
0: Yeah. And with regards to psoriasis, that's fantastic, fantastic as well, because, I mean, psoriasis can manifest itself all over the body, you know. So we had this one lady up in Canada who had had these blotches on her face covering 95% of her face. And in 2 months of drinking the tea, her face was completely cleared up, and she called up and she says, you know, I just want to call and thank you for giving me my life back. Because she says, you know, can you imagine how difficult it is when you've got that covering your whole face? She says, it's just absolutely horrific. So I'm glad that the tea worked for you the way it's supposed to work. Do you have any other questions for me?
1: No, I just wanted to let listeners know that, you know, there's people out there that definitely love your product and believe in it.
0: Great. Well, thank you very much, and I look forward to speaking with you next time.
2: I had a question. I have a family member that has celiac disease.
0: Uh-huh.
2: Does the tea have any helpful benefits for that?
0: Oh, very much so, because what the tea does is it builds the red corpuscles in the blood, which carry oxygen to the organs and cells, and it helps promote building the immune system so that the immune system doesn't have a reaction to, in celiac disease, eating gluten, which creates inflammation. And so yeah, from both of those standpoints, the tea is a phenomenal anti-inflammatory. The tea is a phenomenal immune builder. And also in celiac disease, it'll help heal the intestines lining, which is what the celiac disease typically attacks. So from that standpoint, it's very, very, very effective for that.
2: Oh, okay. Well, I appreciate the information.
0: After my dad's miraculous case, I was buying the tea where I could find it, when I could find it. And, you know, the problem is that the quality they have at the Whole Foods, the health foods, the supermarkets and everything, and when you can't find it, is junk. And not only that, and now it's even worse with the, you know, all these internet resellers on eBay and on Amazon.com, where, you know, they're selling everything from, you know, Tahibo tea to ingredients to make your own soap with. So you know that they don't know anything about anything, basically, right? And the worst thing is, besides the fact that the quality is pathetic, is that the directions they usually give on how to make it are wrong. They'll tell you to steep it like you would a bag of Lipton tea for 5 minutes. Well, whether you start out with good quality or bad quality Palo Alto Tahibo tea, it's made from wood. It's not made from the leaf of the tree. It's made from wood. In our case, we only use the inner bark of the tree where the arterial and vein system reside, which in a tree is called the xylem and phloem, because this tree never gets sick, never gets infected, and never gets infested. So the most potent part is the part that supplies the nutrients to the rest of the tree, which is the xylem and the phloem, which resides inside the inner bark. So that's the only part that we harvest.
3: 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It's the only tree in the world that fungus does not grow on. As a result,

0: salt, it naturally has antifungal, anti-infection, antiviral, antibacterial, and anti-parasite properties. These benefits go a long way in helping our immune system contend with a lot of things it has to fight on a daily basis. Parasites would be something like stomach problems or Lyme's disease. Inflammation would be something like rheumatoid arthritis or lupus. Infection would be any infection from a tooth infection to a bladder infection. Bacteria would be something like gum disease or stomach issues. Viral would be something like herpes, HIV, or the coronavirus. And fungus would be something like toenail fungus, yeast, or candida. 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And our organs and cells need oxygen to regenerate themselves. The immune system needs oxygen to develop, and cancer happens to die in oxygen. So the tea is great for healthy people because it helps regenerate new cells. Everything from the cells in our skin so we can look better to the cells in our organs so they function properly. And it can truly be miraculous for someone fighting a potentially life-threatening disease due to an infection, diabetes, or cancer. 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
3: And good Tuesday morning to you. Benny Mathers here for a look at your alternative talk AM 1150 traffic update for Around the Sound. Well, looks like over on 405 northbound near the on-ramp from Talbot Road South and Milepost 3 in Renton, a recent crash partially blocking the ramp. And also on State Route 546 eastbound, just east of State Route 539. And the first milepost at the collector there. Another collision partially blocking the right hand of the lane. It's a response to State Patrol. Have arrived at postings to take care of those situations. Stay tuned. Coming up next, after the news and weather, it's the first hour of Driving at Home with Patty Vasquez.
4: NBC News Radio. I'm Chris Caraccio. The jury in the Lindsey Clancy triple murder trial has been told to keep deliberating after saying they are unable to reach a unanimous decision. The judge made the request after the jury sent the note after resuming deliberations for just over an hour this morning. Clancy admits to strangling her three young children in 2023 but pleaded not guilty by reason of insanity. Prosecutors allege the killings were premeditated, while the defense says Clancy suffered a postpartum psychotic break. The number of job openings held steady in July. Matt Mattinson has more.
5: The Labor Department says 7.3 million jobs were available, which matched expectations. The number and rate of hires were little changed at 5.1 million for the month. According to the JOLTS report, durable goods manufacturing led the way with the most job postings in July. Hires decreased in professional and business services for the month.
6: Closing arguments are set for today in the preliminary hearing for the man accused of fatally shooting Charlie Kirk last September. The defense is arguing that there's not enough probable cause to warrant the death penalty. Charlie Kirk's widow and parents are expected to be in a Utah courtroom today. Gas prices are seeing another slight increase today as the Labor Day holiday weekend gets closer. Michael Kastner reports.
7: AAA reports the national average is $4.09 for a gallon of regular gas. That's up a penny from Monday. The national average stayed above $4 a gallon every day last month. California drivers are seeing the highest prices at the pump at $5.70 a gallon. The cheapest gas? It's in Indiana at $3.39 a gallon. In Los Angeles, I'm Michael Kastner.
6: And President Trump is looking to push down gas prices ahead of the midterms. He's meeting with U.S. oil refiners and fuel distributors today. He'll be joined by Interior Secretary Doug Burgum, Energy Secretary Chris Wright, and representatives from companies both large and small, according to a White House official. I'm Chris Caraggio, NBC News Radio. Dwayne Keefe D. Davis has been found guilty for the murder of Tupac Shakur. The verdict was read inside a Las Vegas courtroom yesterday.
8: We, the jury in the above entitled case, find the defendant Dwayne Keith Davis as follows. Count one, murder with use of a deadly weapon. Guilty of first degree murder with use of a deadly weapon.
6: Davis could face life behind bars for orchestrating the 1996 killing near the Las Vegas Strip. He's the only person ever charged in the murder. British fashion designer John Galliano is no longer going to be showcased at New York's Metropolitan Museum of Art next year, leaving the 2027 Met Gala with no theme as of now. Galliano was previously convicted of anti-Semitic abuse in France and has praised Hitler in the past. In a statement, he says he's deeply sorry and remains fully accountable for the pain that he's caused. The Pentagon is bringing on Grok and ChatGPT for unclassified military use in a move to expand the number of AI assistants on the department's platform. The Pentagon said Grok for Government is meant to boost productivity and more secure and efficient collaboration. The Department of War also said that it's using ChatGPT Mill to help with document-heavy unclassified work. Lionel Messi is retiring from the Argentina national team. Mark Mayfield has details.
9: The soccer icon announced his decision in an Instagram post on Monday. Messi said it's a decision that hurts, but he understands it's the right time. He won the World Cup with Argentina in 2022. The 39-year-old is coming off leading Argentina to a second-place finish at this summer's World Cup, where he also won the Silver Ball and Silver Boot Awards. Messi will continue to play for MLS club Inter Miami. I'm Mark Mayfield.
6: It takes just one clinical trial to clear about 70% of new drugs by the Food and Drug Administration these days. That's the bottom line of a new study published in the journal PLOS ONE. 10 years ago, the standard was three or more clinical trials for more approved drugs. The latest findings point to many approvals stemming from industry-sponsored research. I'm Chris Caraggio, NBC News Radio.
3: Let's go ahead and take a look now at your Alternative Talk weather outlook for Tuesday. Well, we'll see partly to mostly cloudy skies today with a few sun breaks. High temperatures around 73, 74 degrees. For tonight, mostly cloudy skies. Low temperatures dropping down to about 56. For Wednesday, more clouds expected and a little bit of rain and windy conditions picking up. High temperatures around 67, much cooler. Low temperatures for Wednesday down to about 53. For Thursday, the Wednesday front will move out back to partly sunny skies and a few isolated thunderstorms. High temperatures around 65. Low temperatures around 51.
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0: Hey, everybody. Welcome to Driving It Home with Patty Vasquez. Patty is, Patty became an astronaut. No, I don't know what she's at today, but I'm Dwayne Kennedy filling in for Patty today. Also will be with me is Adam Burke, but Adam is running. Adam's taking care of a few things. Also, I have, of course, I couldn't do the show without her, the producer, the one and only Lady B.
1: Hi, how are you?
0: Hey, I'm good. How are you, Lady B?
1: I'm doing well.
0: Man, it's been a minute, so I'm going to get back in the saddle. And I have a special guest, my dear friend, my homie from Wyoming, Michael Perkins. Mike, say something to the peoples.
2: Hello, peoples.
0: Yeah.
1: Yay!
0: Yeah, Michael was just, he just met me at the station because I owed him money. And I had to pay off a little debt because I didn't think the Bears were going to cover. But anyway, that's another story for another day. But man, this is, wow. I haven't been here in a minute, Lady B.
1: I know.
0: Yeah.
1: A lot of people have been asking for you. When is Dwayne coming back?
0: Man, they said Dwayne is off the grid right now. I was building a bunker.
1: Uh-oh.
0: So we'll see. Man, every time it seems like every time I do this show and come back, things have gotten worse.
1: Yeah.
0: Right? Crazier.
1: Yeah.
0: And now, I mean, of course, it's a distraction. Now the fool has tried to rename Lake Ontario Lake America. What are you talking about?
1: I don't know. I guess, I don't know if he's trying to upset Canada or what he's trying to do,
0: yeah.
1: But it's a distraction for something else.
0: For something else.
1: Yes.
0: For something bigger. For the Epstein files. For the war. For inflation. For the tariffs. You know what I mean? And the fact that people even have to give this dolt energy. You know? And this is what always kills me. I don't get how billionaires and these massive companies just capitulate to this cat. Why do you do that? You know, Google Maps now is calling it Lake America. Why do they do
1: what?
0: Yeah.
1: Oh my God.
0: Right?
2: That's what I heard.
0: Yeah. Yeah, I don't get it, man. It would seem as if all you would have to do is but it would take a number of people to do this. Just say, listen, man, we're not going to do that. First of all, you're a liar and you're a lunatic. And we're not doing that. We're not calling it Gulf of America. We're not calling it Lake America. We're not going. Oh, boy. Well, we'll see. This will probably be my last time on the show until. No, but this is good, man. Let me turn this around. This has been so long since I've been here. Yeah. So how you been, Lady B? What's going on with you?
1: I've been doing good.
0: Yeah.
1: I'm just trying to. It's hard.
0: Yeah.
1: Watching the news.
0: Yeah.
1: What Trump has been doing.
0: Yeah.
1: And I try. I have to count to 10.
0: Because
1: it's too much.
0: It's too much.
1: And I don't understand how people don't see this, that he's. All he's doing is just trying to distract us from all the bigger things, like you said, the Epstein files.
0: Right.
1: And the war in Iran that we didn't ask for.
0: Nobody asked for it. Nobody. And nobody gave their consent. He didn't
1: nobody.
0: Go through Congress.
1: Nope.
0: I'm just going to start a war.
1: Right.
0: Because we have to prevent them getting the nuclear bomb. And they already had an agreement in place that Barack Obama had established, right?
1: Right.
0: That he eliminated.
1: Yeah.
0: Ugh.
1: And people, there's still people out there that, not a lot.
0: No.
1: I know his approval ratings has went down.
0: Yeah.
1: But there's still a few people that believe in his lies.
0: Yes.
1: And I don't get it.
0: No.
1: I don't understand it.
0: No. I call them the goners. Those are the hardcore bleach drinkers. Right?
1: Okay.
0: Yeah.
1: He did say take the bleach instead of the gold.
0: Right, and some people did it. Some people didn't even have a chance to make it to his second disaster because they drank bleach during his first disaster.
1: Yeah.
0: Wow. And now they have, he's trying to, again, with the farmers, have you seen this? Now that I've seen all these TikTok videos with all these farmers saying, I didn't know it was going to be this bad, or why are you condemning me because I voted for Trump? Well, I don't want to say stupidity. Your, let's say gullibility, right?
1: Yes.
0: Gullibility.
1: Yes.
0: And maybe your depraved indifference to your fellow human being has now cost you. And now it's a problem, yes, right?
1: Yes.
0: Yeah.
1: Because now, because he's lowering the tariffs for outside, while we have farmers here.
0: Yeah.
1: And he's lowering the tariffs over the seas.
0: Yes.
1: And then I don't understand it. You think it won't affect you by him doing that? It's going to affect you.
0: Thank you. Ultimately, whatever you think is going to hurt somebody else is going to ultimately come back to you.
1: Yes.
0: Right. And now they just eliminated the requirement to identify where beef is coming from. They're bringing in beef from overseas and they don't even have to tell you where it's from. And now it's got these diseases and these virus. Yes. Oh, boy.
1: Yes.
0: I'm down to drinking water.
1: Mm-hmm.
0: And I don't know.
1: Pretty soon we got to watch ourselves for that because I don't know.
0: That's now this water's just got just a little bit of plastic in it. I'm all right. Woo. Oh, we got callers already, Lady
1: yes,
0: B.
1: Yes, we do.
0: Yeah. Is that
1: Jim?
0: Is that Jim?
1: Yeah.
0: Should we?
3: Hey, you know, Jim.
0: Yeah.
3: Hey, Dwayne, how are you, Bill?
0: I'm good, Jim. How are you?
3: Not too bad. I was hoping Patty's not the first casualty in this Canadian war, with Canada.
0: Right.
3: She can be the first casualty.
0: Right.
3: But, you know, real quick, the last time I was on, what you were talking about, the episode, Twilight Zone episode, where the kids are putting people in a cornfield.
0: That's right.
3: The one that's pertinent now is the Burgess Meredith one, where he's obsolete, where... The only reason he stays alive is he can make furniture, but he's a librarian. But like, they've gotten rid of all the books, so now they're gonna bump him off. But he gets to choose. It's a terrific one, but it's so pertinent today. That,
0: absolutely. Now, Burgess Meredith was in, I think, what, three or four episodes? Is that the one where he broke his glasses or a different one?
3: No, that's the one where the atomic bomb got, and he was the only guy left on the earth. This was the one where he's at. It's, I think the name of the episode is Obsolete.
0: Okay.
3: And anybody who spoke up against the state was bumped off, you know, which we were fast entering that.
0: Absolutely.
3: Because the Republican Party's throwing a blanket over free speech. The First Amendment has practically been destroyed. You can see that on television or anywhere, even in social intercourse with people. Everybody's couching their words because there's a listening device somewhere around that's going to turn them in.
0: Yes.
3: But, who ever thought? Now, I'm 76, Dwayne. I never thought I'd see anything like this in my life. Never. Because I was so used to freedom that it's the only thing I really cherished was my freedom. My freedom and my autonomy were my favorite sports. You know what I mean?
0: Yeah. Hey, Jim, let me ask you this. Prior to this catastrophe, what was the closest you'd ever lived through? Like, you know, what was the most precarious time in your life had you ever experienced prior to this?
3: Well, I mean, keeping my corporal body a web piece was quite a ordeal, but nothing like this, Dwayne. Nothing like this. Nothing where you've got television stations being taken over by the Republican Party and the Ellison Brothers. And just nonsense on constantly all day long. You had the vice president of trade saying that the guys in Michigan, it's LCN, is running for governor for senator there. And he's tied to 9/11.
0: Oh, man.
3: It's crazy.
0: Yeah, it's crazy.
3: Absolutely crazy stuff.
0: Yeah.
3: Now, no one would say that. You'd be ostracized years ago. You'd be ostracized as a nut.
0: Right.
3: And, you know, let's go through the Nixon period. Now, as a guy, Dwayne, I'm drinking in a Republican bar after work, and these guys are stone Republicans. And I said, I'll bet $300 that Nixon's out of office by the fall. And hey, we'll take that bet. We'll take that. That's good.
0: You made a lot of money.
3: Yeah, you said, I drank in it for free for about 3 months, 2 months at least. But I knew the reason I could tell that because we were of one mind. You know, we knew that, I go back to the civil rights demonstrations, the demonstrations against the Vietnam when it was a lost cause. Mm-hmm. I mean, we were convinced that this was these things that had to come about. They had to come about.
0: Mm-hmm.
3: But now, I don't know. Is it social media? How about they got sued for what? $19 billion for brain damage and addiction.
0: All right.
3: Meta was sued for $19 billion in addiction. They got up cheap as far as that concerned. But I mean, I've never seen it where nobody knows what the hell is happening. You know what I'm saying?
0: No. Well, like you were saying, Jim, at least even during the Nixon administration, people mostly had at least an abiding sense of principle or ethics to some degree. Nixon didn't, but people around him did at some point. But now it's like there's no people have no principles, no morals, no ethics, no standards, you know, and all these and the things that people used to abide by, the norms, the traditions, the customs. Nobody cares about that. If things are able to be wrested away from these fascists, they have to become what used to be norms, customs, and traditions have to become laws. You know, I don't know why it's not a law already that you have to divulge your tax information if you're running for president. That should be a law, not a custom, not a tradition, not a norm. It should be a law that you should have to take a psychological exam to be president. If a cop has to take a psychological exam, certainly a person who's got their finger on the button, the nuclear button, should have to take a psych exam at the very least.
3: Yeah, well, they never gave this case. Psych exam ever because, you know, he's a would-be celebrity. He wanted to be a celebrity so badly he'd do anything. He'd pull his pants down on state mass to get attention.
0: Absolutely.
3: That's the way he was since he's a young guy. But, you know, what kills me is he had 1,000 trades in June.
0: Yeah, 1,000.
3: Now, I play the stock market a little clean. If I had 1,000 trades, I'd be wearing a barrel. You know what
0: Hey, Jim, I'm going to tell you something. I don't wish you any bad financial luck, but I'd kind of like to see that. I'd kind of like to see Jim.
3: Well, the way it's going, don't worry. You might see it. If you see a guy in a barrel, you know it's me. But come on. The academy's in ruins. He ruined the academy. Of course, Bush ruined the academy in 2008. They're great at that, but
0: right.
3: This guy's he's spectacular at it.
0: Right.
3: I mean, prices are going through the ceiling. And he doesn't care. He just cares about making his trades every day in the stock market, or 15 trades a day, and selling crypto, selling coins,
0: with
3: his name on everything. But
0: he doesn't your
3: arm. You know what I mean?
0: And the thing with him is, you know, whatever the reason. Well, I mean, he's a psychopath. Let's start with that. But also, he doesn't care, and he's not even pretending to care. Do you know what I mean? And I know people in public life to some degree, I think everybody's a little psycho in public life to some degree, but at least I want a psycho that's working for me. You know what I mean? I want to say that's my psychopath. That psychopath.
3: Yes, but you're right. But you expect to be civilized as a civic servant. I mean, you demand that. You have to be civilized and polite. You can't tell reporters that they're ugly and they're
0: right. And mocking them for their disability.
3: Nobody would ever do that. Nobody would ever do that.
0: No,
3: nobody,
0: man.
3: The Republicans love him for it, though.
0: They love him for that. The crueler he is, the more depraved he is, the more that they embrace him.
3: Yeah. But could you believe this? Now, you're about 50. How old are you doing? Not that I could be a nosy.
0: I'm old. Let's just leave it at that.
3: Yeah, right. My point is you've lived through enough politics in your day.
0: Oh, absolutely.
3: You've never seen anything like this. I'm sure never seen anything like this.
0: Never in my lifetime. Never in my...
3: And I can't believe it. I just can't believe it's happening. And, you know, we come to the midterms, and everybody's shaking their boots that Trump's going to send out the ICE and the National Guard and, you know, to stop voters at the, you know, but that's all to depress people, to scare them away from voting.
0: Well, you know, they said last month they kidnapped and deported more people than they ever have since Trump has been president. 50,000 people were deported.
3: Oh, yeah. Yeah, little kids. Five-year-old kid in the prison of Texas. Kids. From 12 down. I don't know. There may be 2,000 of them they're holding.
0: It's horrible. Yeah, man. You know, there's so many horrible stories. And so many horribly ironic stories. How about the sailor that came in off the USS Lincoln waiting to deploy? His father was waiting for him at the dock.
3: His father was snatched.
0: Yeah, and they snatched his father up.
3: After spending 290 days on the ship.
0: Yeah, that's your reward.
3: Kirby, United States of America, they snatch up his
0: dad. Yeah, yeah. His father would never.
3: How insane is that? Now, you can't tell me that ICE or whoever's in charge of it, you know, it's probably the Proud Boys. Is this really a good publicity stunt to pick up the old man, the sailor's been on his, you know, suffering on his ship for 280 days? Now we're going to put his old man in custody? He didn't know where the hell he was at. He could have been in El Salvador, or he could have been anywhere.
0: Right. Well, that's the crueler they can be, the better. That's what they prefer, man. They think that's a show of strength and power. Like they said, that only shows your weakness and vulnerability and fear. Do you know?
3: Oh, yeah, yeah. But what kills me is we're paying for this insanity. $270 billion for ICE. Now they have electric shot clubs for an accessory.
0: Right. Who are you, a Batman villain?
3: No kidding. I've been pitched a few times. If they had the cops didn't have electric shock gloves on them, you know, it was bad enough. Man. Getting handcuffed and thrown in the creek for a night. But they have electric shock gloves. I mean, I don't know. You'd still be running. Everybody'd be running. Who the hell wants to get an electric shock?
0: Who comes up with stuff like, you know what I mean? Who thinks about stuff like that? Yeah, you know what would be a good idea? With some gloves that would shock people. Now, if you want to use those to fight crime, okay.
3: Yeah, but even a criminal at the right, he might be some underlying condition. Where somebody came behind you and shocked your neck? You don't know what kind of result you'd have physically.
0: It's ridiculous.
3: This is $20 million from our taxpayers' money. We're paying for it.
0: I know, man.
3: Anyway, it's great to hear you, Bill. It's great to hear you. I'm glad you're back. I hope Patty gets back in one piece.
0: Oh, she'll be back. Yeah. Well, thanks, man.
3: Yeah. Thank you.
0: Appreciate you. Take care. Thanks for calling.
3: You too, Bill.
0: All right. All right. That was Jim, everybody. All right. We'll go take a break, and we'll be right back with more of Driving It Home with Patty Vasquez.
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0: Hey, everybody. Welcome back to Driving It Home with Patty Vasquez. I'm Dwayne Kennedy, sitting in for Patty. Patty's busy. Patty's always busy. Patty has about 417,000 jobs. Right, Lady B?
1: Yes,
0: Patty's the hardest working sister in communication biz.
13: Yes.
0: Yeah. Man, so yeah, and then it was good to hear from Jim. That's funny. I think I don't know if I told you this before, is that sometimes I sit in and or if I'm away and doing things, sometimes I'll think, man, I wonder how Jim is doing. I wonder how Jim is doing. I hope he's all right.
1: He's great, and I love it when he calls in because he's very informative.
0: Yes.
1: And I love he's so straight and tell it like it is.
0: Yeah, yeah. And he seemed like he's done so many things in his life. Yeah. I remember one time he was talking about, was he in Scotland or somewhere in a bar or something he was saying? Jim is like a character in a detective novel or yes. something. Man, now, Lady B, am I supposed to be reading any promotions? You tell me. You know how it goes.
1: You can.
0: Okay, let me do this. Hey, everybody. This is Love. The Chicago Labor Day Parade and Eddie Fest is Saturday, September 5th in the 10th Ward. 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Next one?
1: Mm-hmm.
0: All right. I'll keep on going. Saturday, September 5th, the Chicago Labor Day Parade comes back to the 10th Ward. 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Then from noon to 5, it's Eddie Fest at Steelworkers Park. 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
1: That's
0: going to
1: be fun.
0: That's going to be fun,
1: yes,
0: man.
1: Yes.
0: Do you like parades and all that kind of stuff?
1: I do. Yeah. And then, you know, I have two grandkids.
0: Yeah.
1: When my kids were little, I took them to the parades mm-hmm. and amusement parks. And now I got grandkids. I can do the same. I can't wait.
0: Oh, man.
1: I
0: yeah.
1: can't wait till Saturday.
0: Kids love parades.
1: Yes. Yes.
0: When I was a kid, I used to like on TV, like watch the mm-hmm. Macy's Day, the Thanksgiving parade and all that stuff. As I got older, I was like, man, what am I? Now if I just, the only thing I watch go by now is opportunity.
1: Right.
0: Yeah. Yeah, man. So that should be good.
1: Yes, yes.
0: Yeah. We had a caller. I don't know what happened to him. That's
1: yeah,
0: all right.
1: I guess.
0: Yeah. You were telling me that they wanted to say something that sounded ill-informed. But I don't know. I mean, about this thing with Barack Obama paying the Iranians money. But I think, in fact, Barack Obama was just paying money back from frozen funds. From right Iranian funds that they had frozen.
1: Right.
0: Yeah.
1: That goes back to 1979.
0: Yeah.
1: 1.7 billion. Yeah.
0: Man. Whoo.
1: You know.
0: If anybody out there listening wants to pay me and Lady B 1.7 billion, have at it. Feel free to do so. You know what I mean? You don't even have to pay us 1.7 billion a piece. Just one lump sum. We'll split it. And also, Adam should be in. Adam Burke should be in. Adam is another guy. He's doing so many jobs, so he's on his way.
1: Okay.
0: Yeah.
1: Okay. And we're coming up on the heartbreak anyway, so we got about 30 seconds.
0: Okay, we got 30 seconds to the heartbreak. You know, every time I come here, things you seem to be making more and more progress. Like now I've heard you got more stations and
1: yes.
0: Yeah.
1: Yes, I'm excited.
0: Yeah. One of these, you know how I know you're going to be really successful? I mean, you're successful now, mm-hmm. but you know how I know it's going to reach that tipping point? When I try to get in and they won't let me in anymore. I'm sorry, brother, but we're doing too well now. Anyway, you take care, though. But I thought, yeah, that's great, man. What have I been doing? I've just been performing. That's what I've been doing. I'll probably catch up with Adam, because actually Adam and I did a show. This past Saturday.
1: Okay.
0: Yeah, yeah, yeah. Talk about it. Do we have to go to the break?
1: Mm-hmm.
0: All right, let's go to a break, everybody. Come back for more Driving It Home with Patty Vasquez, 8:20 a.m.
14: NBC News Radio. I'm Chris Caraccio. The jury in the Lindsay Clancy triple murder trial is being asked to keep deliberating. This comes after saying they were unable to reach a unanimous decision today. The judge made the request after the jury sent a note After resuming deliberations for just over an hour this morning, Clancy admits to strangling her three young children in 2023 but pleaded not guilty to three counts of first-degree murder by reason of insanity. Prosecutors allege the killings were premeditated. The defense says Clancy suffered a postpartum psychotic break. Jurors have been instructed that they may consider murder, manslaughter, or not guilty verdicts. The latest figures from the Labor Department says the number of job openings held steady in July. 7.3 million jobs were available, which matched expectations. The number and rate of hires were little changed at 5.1 million for the month. According to the JOLTS report, durable goods manufacturing led the way with the most job postings in July. Hires decreased in professional and business services for the month. I'm Chris Caraggio, NBC News Radio.
13: And let's go ahead and take a look now at your alternative talk weather. Outlook for Tuesday. Well, we'll see partly to mostly cloudy skies today with a few sun breaks. High temperatures around 73, 74 degrees. For tonight, mostly cloudy skies. Low temperatures dropping down to about 56. For Wednesday, more clouds expected and a little bit of rain and windy conditions picking up. High temperatures around 67, much cooler. Low temperatures for Wednesday down to about 53. For Thursday, the Wednesday front will move out. Back to partly sunny skies and a few isolated thunderstorms. High temperatures around 65. Low temperatures around 51.
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12: From city streets to political beats, you're driving it home with Patty Vasquez. Where progressive talk fuels the ride.
0: Hey, everybody. Welcome back to Driving It Home with Patty Vasquez. I'm Dwayne Kennedy sitting in for Patty. And so far, Patty's got nothing to worry about the way I've been doing this. I was asking Lady B, should I read this Lady B coming into the break, out of the break, or the side of the break? So, but this is WCPT 820 Heartland Signal. And also, you're listening on Alternative Talk, KKNW Seattle, 1150 AM and AM 950 Progressive Minnesota. So if you want to call in, please do. I'd love to hear from you. 773-763-9278. That's 773-763-9278. Oh, man. Okay, we got a caller already. Oh, is this the person that wanted to talk about Iran?
23: This is a different one.
0: Okay, let's see what Terry Johnson is talking about. Hey, Terry.
24: Hey, what's going on, guys? Hey, I just wanted to bring something in. I've been trying to get on, and it's hard to get into this station. It's so popular. But with the war in Iran, I don't think this is going to be over with until our allies come to the table.
0: Mm.
24: Because right now, without our allies there, we don't have the ability from multiple angles to pressure the Iranians to open up the strait or do anything else. And if you recall, with the Gulf War, we had all of our allies at the table, and that's how we were able to do some of the things that we were able to do with Saddam Hussein, and he had an even larger army than the Iranians do.
2: Mm-hmm.
24: But until we get to that point, and we have so alienated all of our allies that nobody is willing to come to the table. And Trump won't admit it, you know, partially because he used to be a Russian agent.
2: Correct, Terry. You are correct, sir.
24: He's an agent, man. I mean, he's doing everything he can to destroy us.
2: Thank you. Thank you.
24: And destroy our relationship.
2: Thank you.
24: I don't want to interrupt you. I just want to say this.
2: You are so right. And when you frame it in that context, it gets easier to understand. Because when you all of these things he does say, why would he do this? It's like he's trying to destroy the United States. Oh, wait a minute. He's a Russian agent. Of course he's trying
24: to
2: destroy
24: it.
2: Yeah. Go ahead, Terry. I mean, you got me all fired up with that one.
24: But you know, I just tell you, but until our allies come to the table, and they won't.
2: No.
24: Until this administration is gone. And we all know why this war was started in the first place, and they know it too. Mm-hmm. And nobody's willing to risk blood and treasure to come to the table to help us move to the next level, knowing who's in charge and what we've got now. So I'm gonna hang up, listen to the rest of the program, really enjoy it. I love when you're on, Dwayne, man. I got to come and see you the next time you're
2: absolutely. Hey, you know what? No, let me show this. I will be at the Lincoln Lodge this Saturday, September 5th, 8 o'clock show. So come to that, Terry, and then sit in the front and say, I'm the cat that told you that Trump's a Russian agent. I will say, you're right.
24: I'm going to do that, but I'm afraid to sit in the front with comedians.
2: Oh, no. I'm not that kind of comedian unless things aren't going well. Well, thank you for calling, okay?
24: Thanks, man.
2: All right. Okay. Hey, everybody, before we do anything else, I just want to let you know that Mr. Adam Burke is in the building.
3: Hello.
2: Hey, Adam.
3: I made it.
2: Yeah, you made it, man.
3: There was a storm.
2: Of course, yes.
3: I fought my way through the storm.
2: Yeah, you fought your way through the storm.
3: I swam here.
2: Yeah, whatever it took.
3: I got here, man.
2: Yeah, I'm glad, man. I'm glad to see you.
3: How you doing? It sounds like it's a spicy one already.
2: Already, man. I had an old friend of mine was sitting in and anyway, that was a long story. I owe money gambling debt. We don't get into all that. But yeah, man. But now I'm glad to see you, man. How are you?
3: I'm okay.
2: Yeah.
3: You know what I was doing last night?
2: What?
3: I was part of 2,000 people. Oh, should we get to this after the break? Are we taking a break?
2: No, I think we could talk about it now.
3: Yeah.
2: Lady Beale, let us know.
3: 2,000 people or more. I don't know what the official number was. We broke the record we established the record for the most amount of people drinking Malort at the same time doing the
2: really?
3: Show.
2: Really?
3: Yeah. It was at the Recess Bar.
2: Drinking Malort on purpose?
3: On purpose, yeah. Woo! It was they had a whole setup.
2: Uh-huh.
3: Yeah. When you walked in, they gave everyone like a little, you know, like those little airplane bottles.
2: Oh, yeah.
3: And I didn't know that they did airplane bottles of Malort because I don't know if that's a good idea. Because if I was on an airplane and I saw a guy drinking Malort, I'd be like, oh, he's going to hijack the plane.
2: right. Oh, nothing, we're going down.
3: He's got nothing to live for. He's
2: Man. Isn't Malort horrible?
3: It's pretty horrible, yeah.
2: Yeah.
3: And it was a big, these were big shots of it, too. So
2: really?
3: Yeah. But you know who showed up to do it with us and to hand out Malort?
2: Jesus. don't even, drink that, my son.
3: Even Jesus can't cure Malort. he can't even turn that into water. He can't. J.B. Pritzker showed up.
2: What?
3: Yeah, dude.
2: Was he already drunk?
3: No. He was good. I thought he was doing a good job. They're roasting him for how he's pouring. It was interesting, man.
2: Really?
3: It is. I'm always fascinated by what that level of celebrity does, you know?
2: Because
3: mm-hmm. everyone was like, you know, people were like freaking out. They started chanting his name and stuff.
2: J.B.
3: He's a natural. He's you know, whatever you think about him is like policy-wise. Mm-hmm. He's such a natural politician, you know,
2: old
3: school.
2: Yeah,
3: you know, if he was in the 1880s, he would have owned a bar. You know,
2: he's all gregarious.
3: Yeah,
2: backslapping.
3: Yeah. I'm not trying to start a fight, but I feel like, again, for whatever else you think, Brandon Johnson doesn't really have that.
2: What? You know what? As soon as I finish my glass of Malort, I'm coming across this table.
3: Maybe Brandon Johnson's just too smart to not drink Malort. You know, maybe he has tasted it before. He's like, I'm not doing that.
2: Now, hey, does Malort have an ad campaign? Because I know that they lean into the fact that they taste horrible, right?
3: Yeah.
2: Do they have an ad campaign? Because they don't, they should, Malort, it tastes like it sounds.
3: That's a good one.
2: Yeah.
3: You know, they at the Blackout Diaries, their sponsor is Malheur, and they have like a slogan competition. You should go on. You should hang around.
2: Yeah.
3: After your...
2: I did that. Oh, by the way, the Blackout Diaries is a show done by Sean Donnelly.
3: Sean Flannery.
2: Sean Flannery, my fault. At the Lincoln Lodge every
3: Friday.
2: Friday. So go see that. It's great. Sean's great. The show's great. You get up there and tell stories about drunken debauchery. You know.
3: I have a friend who was at this Malheur thing last night, and I do. You know, when someone's just, you can tell someone's a real Chicagoan. Like, you know, I think you know this guy, Bobby Buds. He's a comedian.
2: I think I've heard.
3: And
2: he just
3: said the most Chicago thing I've ever heard. He was like, you know, because they were bigging up JB was there, you know, and they were like, give a hand for our governor, JB Pritzker, governor of the greatest state in the United States. And Bobby goes, all right, calm down. He goes, it's Illinois. It's like, right. And he's from here. But that's the most Chicago.
2: I think you've over-malorted it.
3: Yeah. You've over-malorted the pudding. Yeah, I know. Yeah.
2: Man.
3: I love, that's a real Chicago guy, you know? He's,
2: yeah.
3: Like, he's like, all right, okay. I mean, we're fine.
2: Right.
3: We're better than Indiana, but we're not.
2: Right. And that's about it. That's about it. We got Chicago. We got, that's
3: yeah.
2: it.
3: Yeah.
2: Yeah. Lady B, do we have time for a call or should we come back?
1: No, we got time. Steve from Park Ridge.
2: Okay, we got Steve from Park Ridge. Hey, Steve.
4: Hey, how you doing?
2: Oh, fine and dandy.
4: I'm stuck in the Eisenhower traffic. In any event, I'm Jim's age, 76.
3: Okay.
4: And you were asking him, you know, what prior to this administration might have been a time when he was freaked out. I've got a couple of examples.
2: Okay.
4: Our era. You know, I was born in 49. So in the 50s, Nikita Khrushchev was premier of Russia. And he said infamously something to the effect of, we will bury you without firing a single shot.
3: Yeah.
4: Now, we know that America is a superpower.
2: Mm.
4: And with a superpower, it's kind of hard to, you know, take a superpower out with your army, with your navy, et cetera, et cetera. However, now we have a president, whether he's a Russian agent or not, what he's done in his second term in particular with Project 2025, with Doge and Musk and the hollowing out of, you know, all of the institutions that hitherto made us a strong, secure nation.
3: Mm-hmm.
4: Whether he's a Russian agent or not, what Khrushchev had said years ago is happening before our very eyes, and I think that this upcoming midterm, poll-wise, it's in our favor. However, do we not think that Trump's going to pull some rabbit out of the hat?
2: Yeah, absolutely.
4: Declare a national emergency,
2: right,
4: or cheat like you-know-what,
2: right,
4: which I believe 2024, I don't think. If you listen to Tom Hartman, who's on this station, he interviews, and I can't remember the man offhand who's an election expert, but a lot of shady things went on. And Kamala had more votes than
2: yes,
4: Trump.
2: Yes, thank
4: Hillary
2: you.
4: Hillary had more votes
2: thank
4: than
2: you.
4: Trump.
2: Thank you,
4: but
2: Stephen. Thank you.
4: There was shenanigans going
2: yeah,
4: on.
2: Yeah, absolutely.
4: One other thing I want to mention. In terms of being afraid, when I was in junior high, we had the Cuban Missile Crisis, okay?
3: Yeah.
4: And that was back when we had an embargo around Cuba to keep them from installing ICBM missiles that could attack our country in, you know, minutes. And we used to hide under the desk for practice, as if that would do anything, if, you know, a nuke is
2: right,
4: dropping down on our head.
2: Right.
4: But we also used to say goodbye to one another.
2: Whoa.
4: Before going home, because we didn't know if we'd be coming back to school the next day.
3: Yeah.
4: And you know, that was a real life experience, including, as I reflect, my junior high was on one end of Homewood, and my home was on the exact opposite end. And
3: wow.
4: We had a drill wherein they said, all right, we're going to pretend we're about to be attacked. Everybody scram. And we had to run home.
2: Man,
4: and I
2: wow.
4: swear it was probably 4, 5, 6 miles to get home. But I'm more concerned today, you know, I'm obviously older now, wiser. I'm more concerned today for our country than perhaps I was back when I was a child.
2: Wow. Yeah.
4: What do you think about that?
2: I think it's harrowing, for starters. Also, I never heard of the scram drill.
3: Yeah, it also sounds like they tricked them into exercising.
2: Right.
3: You know?
2: But, and I was thinking how ironic it is that you were kids at school telling the kids at school to say goodbye because you didn't know if you'd see them the next day. Now it's sort of, it's things have reversed where people tell their kids goodbye as they go to school because they don't know if they're going to make it back from school.
3: Yeah.
2: You know?
4: Well, the only thing we had back in that era was fire drills.
2: Yeah.
4: And I can't imagine what it's like for these mass shooter drills.
2: Right.
4: The psychological effect. Remember the movie Jaws?
2: Oh, yeah.
4: Obviously. Okay, so you go to the ocean in Florida or wherever, and you can't help but think, gosh, I wonder if there's a shark. Well, the chances are very minimal.
3: Yeah.
4: But after all of these mass shootings and after all the drills, how many kids have PTSD
2: Absolutely.
4: As they enter their classroom or the teacher?
2: Yeah.
4: Because you just don't know.
2: I have a
4: and this is another fault of the Republicans because they're in bed with the NRA.
2: Right.
4: You know, there's so many faults of that.
2: Well, you know, some people say that the line of demarcation that just really galvanized and crystallized the fact that Republicans don't give one F was Sandy Hook. If they didn't do anything after Sandy, they aren't going to do anything. They're never going to do anything. They don't care.
3: Yeah.
4: Well, that was so wrong. I almost witnessed an accident on my car, but it's hairy out here, I'll tell you.
2: Yeah.
4: Enjoy the show. And without WCPT, progressives like myself, I don't know where we'd turn.
2: Hey, Stephen, before you go, I want to ask you this.
4: What
2: happens, I want to ask everybody this, what happens if Democrats don't take the House or the Senate this fall? Then what? What do you do? What are you going to do?
4: Oh, my God. I happen to have a Facebook following of over 400,000.
2: Whoa. And you're doing better than me and Adam.
4: I honestly have thought about just how are they going to round us all up? And that, you know, right now it's the immigrant population. I happen to be a white retiree, blah, blah, blah. And I've always felt safe in my country. But to answer your question, if in fact we don't take either chamber, I think it could come down to people at any level, including those of us that are vocal on either the radio or on Facebook or wherever. I've been to so many protests. You know, I was a Vietnam War person.
2: Man.
4: Who quit going to college because we just realized after Kent State, you know, it's just too dangerous. Even in our own country, we got to end this war. So,
2: well, I'm sorry, Steve. I didn't mean to leave you in traffic on that note, but we got to take a break. But thank you so much for calling in. Call back, please.
3: Thanks,
2: when you get
3: Steve.
2: A chance. Yeah,
3: get home safe.
2: Yeah, get home safe.
4: All right.
2: All right. Going to take a break, and we'll be more back with more of on WCPT 820 AM Heartland Signal. Driving it on with Patty Vasquez.
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14: Hello, hello.
12: It's Driving It Home with Patty Vasquez.
2: Hey, everybody. Welcome back to Driving It Home with Patty Vasquez. I'm Dwayne Kennedy. And also, my guy is back in the building, Adam Burke.
3: They let me back in.
2: Yeah, they let me back in. And we are all doing this under the auspice and the guidance of Lady B.
3: Lady B.
14: Hola.
2: Yeah. What's happening, man?
3: Have you had Malort?
14: No.
2: Malort. What is it? What's it made out of?
3: It's
2: industrial grease.
3: We were supposed to do a bit, and I didn't get to do it. I was going to be like their chief distiller, you know. This is true. One of my favorite facts about Malort is it's made out of wormwood. And do you know what
2: lost me at worm.
3: Do you know what the Russian word for wormwood is? This is true.
2: Donald Trump.
3: Chernobyl.
2: What?
3: Chernobyl.
2: Is Russian for worm?
3: Wormwood.
2: Yeah. Wormwood?
3: Yeah.
2: Really?
3: Yeah.
2: So the Chernobyl site was wormwood?
3: Yeah, yeah, exactly.
2: Wormwood.
3: It was like near a swamp that had like wormwood.
2: Where does wormwood grow?
3: I don't know, but it's also mentioned in Revelations.
2: Really?
3: All the water will turn to taste like wormwood.
2: Really?
3: So basically, when the end times comes, all of the water will taste like Malort.
2: Wow. And then we'll do a toast. This

0: lean into it,
1: yeah,
0: right?
1: Yeah. Their official slogan was, well, I'll clean it up with the radio, but their official slogan for a long time was, these pants won't poop themselves.
0: They sure won't. I had to learn that the hard way. Yeah, man. And, yeah. And you were where yesterday? What was this you were saying?
1: It was a world record attempt for, and I think they achieved it, because I think the previous number was 4 people, but they had 2,000 people all drinking Malort at the same time.
0: Oh, that was it. There was no concert, there were no bands.
1: There was some entertainment, but yeah, there's supposed to be more entertainment, but we didn't happen.
0: Oh, really?
1: It was I think it's on brand for Malort for things to go wrong, you know what I mean?
0: Yeah.
1: The fact it rained all the way through, that's kind of a Malorty.
0: People gathering situation. En masse in the rain to drink sounds like a absolutely white time.
1: Hey, man. Some of the people were slightly tan.
0: After they had a couple shots of Malort. Man. So,
1: speaking of which, we did that show.
0: Oh, that's right.
1: We did a suburban show over the weekend.
0: We did.
1: Yeah.
0: You know what? I think we were actually still in the city.
1: Yeah, yeah.
0: Right? But we're on the very edge of the city.
1: I know. I don't know if you heard the opening of my set, but I said I could tell it was a nicer neighborhood than mine because their bouncy castle had air in it.
0: I did. That was funny, man. That was funny. Yeah. You were good out there on that street.
1: We were both leaning into
0: our
1: discomfort. It was fun, though. They treated us well.
0: Nice. Yeah, it was nice, man. The people in Edgebrook. Yeah.
1: They didn't like that you kept calling it Lincolnwood.
0: Yeah, I didn't know where the hell we were at. Wormwood. I should have said that. I wish I'd known.
1: Wormwood. Yeah.
0: But yeah, Lady B, me and Adam and Jeannie Dugan and
1: Jonah Jerkins.
0: And Jonah Jerkins, we did a show in Edgebrook neighborhood. We did a neighborhood show standing out in the street in front of people, adults and their kids.
1: Yeah.
0: Ooh, you never know where stand-up comedy is going to lead you. Sometimes it leads you to clinical depression.
1: We were being heckled by dogs.
0: Yeah, dogs running through. Oh boy. Yeah. But it wasn't bad. It was worth the $12.
1: It's a rough one. There's a 9-year-old gone. Isn't it my bedtime?
0: Right. When are you going to tell some jokes? Shut up, kid. Yeah. So that was fine. What is the I don't know if crazy is the word or oddest. What is the
1: oddest place I've ever performed?
0: Yes,
1: the oddest audience. One of my first. Did you ever have like a corporate gig that went so bad? Like the money was so good, but the experience was so bad.
0: I had you know what? I can't remember if I had a corporate gig like that, but I had a college gig like that. Yeah.
1: I did. I was in it. I can't remember the venue, but it was. I had to do. I did a Christmas party for 100 Home Depot managers.
0: Wait a minute. Are you trying to tell me they're not a good time?
1: Well, I would say they were having a good time regardless of whether or not.
0: In spite of you being on stage,
1: exactly. In spite of. It was one of those shows. I walk in and they go, "Hey, you gonna roast us?" And I don't know. And I was new at doing stand up. It was my first corporate. And they're like, "You know, you can make fun of this guy. He's gay." And I'm like, "Okay, all right."
0: And it's even. You got to know how funny this scenario is, people, because Adam is so funny, but I didn't categorize or stare, but Adam is got a heady act. You know, you have to know some things to get what Adam is talking about.
1: Not knocking anyone at Home Depot, but I think I know what you're saying.
0: Yeah, a sensibility, right. I mean, he doesn't have a whole lot of jokes about like 2x4s. You know what I mean?
1: I'm trying to diversify. I'm trying to get into rivets.
0: Do the power saw bit. Yeah. So I can see, man.
1: It's just where they throw a power saw at me. It's where they cut the cable with the power saw.
0: Right. Yeah. So that's so funny. But, and here's a thing that I know about you, which I admire. Sometimes I don't have the guts. You do your act wherever you go. I mean, that's just what you do.
1: I'd say the same of you. That's the same is true of you.
0: Yeah, but my act is low-hanging fruit. I can do this. You know what I mean? Everybody loves fart jokes. You know, but I'm saying your sensibility is your sensibility, and you do your act.
1: Yeah.
0: Yeah.
1: I mean, you pick and choose. But I kind of learned this from like people like yourself, that where you try to have enough in the bag where you have, you know, some better options to pick from, you know what I mean? Some options that might work a little better than, you know, you can reach back a little, rummage around a little bit. You know?
0: Absolutely. You don't feel like you're pandering because you're still doing your material. But it's like, let me go way back in the day.
1: Right.
0: Man, what did I used to say when I would talk about the size of somebody's head?

0: you know, in an erudite way. We got to take a break. We'll be right back with more Driving It Home with Patty Vasquez on WCPT, 820 AM, Heartland Signal.
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2: 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The impacts of climate change can be a headache for home gardeners. Heavy storms can flood beds and drown seedlings, and hot dry spells can leave soil parched and cracked. But Lee Reinhardt's garden fares better than most. That's because as summer fades to fall, when many people abandon their gardens until spring, he plants cover crops. Reinhardt, a sustainable agriculture specialist in Pennsylvania, says cover crops are not grown to be harvested, but to build healthy, nutrient-rich soil.
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6: Benny Mathers here for a look at your alternative talk AM 1150 traffic update for around the Sound. Over on I-5 southbound near the off-ramp to Northgate Way, post 173, a recent collision partially blocking the ramp. And also on Highway 99 northbound southbound at the First Avenue South Bridge, all the lanes were recently closed due to boat traffic, so traffic is slow and delays are in that area as well. Stay tuned coming up next. After the news weather, it's the second hour of Driving Home with Patty Vasquez and friends.
7: 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I'm Chris Caraccio.
8: The jury in the Lindsey Clancy murder trial is still deliberating after saying they were unable to reach a unanimous decision. The judge made the request after the jury sent a note this morning. Clancy admits to strangling her three young children in 2023, but pleaded not guilty to three counts of first-degree murder by reason of insanity. Tropical storm Edward could reach hurricane strength before it makes landfall on the northwest coast later today. That's according to the National Hurricane Center. The storm is expected to weaken as it moves inland over southeast Texas tonight. The U.S. has launched new strikes on Iran.
9: U.S. Central Command announced attacks on Islamic Revolutionary Guard Corps targets began just after noon Eastern. CENTCOM said the strikes follow attempted attacks by the IRGC against commercial shipping in the Strait of Hormuz and against American service members in the region. The U.S. and Iran began trading strikes again over the weekend, 6 months after the war began.
8: Closing arguments are underway in a preliminary hearing for the man accused of killing conservative activist Charlie Kirk last September. Tyler Robinson is accused of fatally shooting Kirk at a Turning Point USA event at Utah Valley University. The judge must decide if prosecutors have presented enough evidence to require a trial. The preliminary hearing lasted 5 days, but was followed by extensive written evidence that the judge had to evaluate. Kirk's widow and parents are in the courtroom today. Halloween candy sold at popular retailers in 13 states is getting recalled over undeclared milk allergens, Michael Kastner reports.
10: According to a company announcement posted by the FDA, Crystal Temptations is recalling its Halloween chocolatey eyeballs. It was sold under that brand at Marshall's, TJ Maxx, Home Goods, and Sierra Trading Post. The notice warns that those with an allergy or severe sensitivity to milk could face a serious or life-threatening allergic reaction.
7: I'm Chris Caraccio, NBC News Radio.
8: The number of 9/11-related cancer cases continues to climb. with the 25th anniversary of the terror attacks next week. Tammy Trujillo reports.
11: The New York Post got a hold of fresh World Trade Center health program data that shows for the first time the number of cancer cases in people who worked, lived, or attended school near the Ground Zero site is higher than cancer cases among emergency responders who helped at Ground Zero. Overall, there were more than 3,200 cancer cases in 2015, but now that number has grown to more than 57,000 by this year. The World Trade Center health program serves people from all 50 states. I'm Tammy Trujillo.
8: A pediatrician is urging caution when using artificial intelligence for medical advice. Kimberly Giuliano with the Cleveland Clinic says it's important, if looking something up, to check the source or sources that AI is getting it from. She says some information comes from forums or websites where non-qualified people can post. She says there's always privacy concerns with AI. Giuliano recommends using AI for general medical advice. Singer Lionel Richie is reportedly in the intensive care unit of a St. Louis hospital. Sharon Reardon has the story.
12: Richie checked himself into the hospital after Saturday night's show at the Muni in Forest Park, with some sources citing dehydration. Fans who were there told TMZ that Richie appeared out of breath towards the end of the night and had to sit in a chair to perform the final song. The former Commodores lead singer was also hospitalized in June after becoming dizzy and saying he felt strange. That happened in St. Paul, Minnesota. TMZ reports sources close to Richie say he's hoping to be discharged sometime on Tuesday. I'm Sharon Reardon.
8: President Trump has endorsed a federal tax incentive for film and TV production. In a statement posted to Truth Social, he said he's going to suggest that Republicans and Democrats get together and immediately craft legislation to save the movie, television, and entertainment business in America. This comes after Trump repeatedly threatened to impose a 100% tariff on films made overseas last year. I'm Chris Caraggio, NBC News Radio.
6: Let's go ahead and take a look now at your alternative talk weather. A look for Tuesday. Well, we'll see partly to mostly cloudy skies today with a few sun breaks. High temperatures around 73, 74 degrees. For tonight, mostly cloudy skies. Low temperatures dropping down to about 56. For Wednesday, more clouds expected and a little bit of rain and windy conditions picking up. High temperatures around 67, much cooler. Low temperatures for Wednesday down to about 53. For Thursday, the Wednesday front will move out back to partly sunny skies and a few isolated thunderstorms. High temperatures around 65. Low temperatures around 51.
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0: Hey, everybody. Welcome back to Driving It Home with Patty Vasquez. Sitting in for Patty is me, Dwayne Kennedy, and...
1: Adam Burke.
0: Yeah,
1: hi.
0: Adam. 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All right. Hey, listen, we have, I don't want to keep this person waiting. He's been on the line for a little while. We have Al in Franklin Park. Al, what's happening?
2: Hi, how you doing?
0: Oh, fine and dandy.
1: Hey, Al.
2: I met you at that pizza joint on the north side when they had the fundraiser for Indivisible.
0: Oh, yeah.
2: I don't remember the name of the pizza joint right now off the top of my head.
0: What is that? Dino's Pizza. Thank you, Lady D.
2: That's right, yeah. We forget those things.
0: I know, but Lady D doesn't. That's why this show is running smoothly.
2: That's good. Somebody remembers. I have a Patty update for you. For one thing, is she did a Facebook post a few hours ago.
0: Okay.
2: And she is in Canada having a good time and saying that the Canadian people are saying this will pass and they want to come down to Chicago and see Chicago.
0: Oh,
2: so,
0: wow.
2: Everybody just understands where we are. My sister's up there in Canada on a anniversary, and she's saying that she's watching the TV, and it's all crazy, laughing and joking about Trump.
0: Wow. But, okay. So Patty really is in Canada. I thought they were just joking. You know, I'm going to Canada tomorrow. I got to get a checkup. So, yeah.
2: Universal health care up there.
0: You know what I mean? Yeah. Okay. Well, I'm glad you gave us that update, Al. Yeah. And what are you doing spying on Patty anyway? No.
2: Well, I spend too much time on Facebook. I'm just always trying to figure out what's going on. And she shows up. And, you know, my big thing is, you know, we got to use all this energy we got to get the vote out and talk about what we are going to be able to do when we take back the House and what we're going to be able to do if we were able to take back the Senate, which would all be excellent. But, you know, we don't have enough people understanding what a bad place we're in right now.
0: Oh, man. Bad place.
2: Yeah, what? There's too many complacent people out there that are busy with life, and then we're up against, you know, that media monster. You know, I'm in there listening to the Salem news channel. And,
0: oh, I thought you were going to say witch trials. I'm like, wait a minute. I know it's gotten bad, but geez.
2: Yeah, but monsters. But, you know, Scott Jennings and Laura Trump and Carl Jackson and Larry Elders, all these people are out there talking about how much worse it will be if we get Democrats in there. And they're really playing on the racism and playing on the fact that all these progressives running are connected with terrorist groups, and you know the whole story, and that we hate it. They hate America, and so on and so forth. And we all know that's 100% wrong. These are the most caring, great people out there.
1: Well, Al, can I ask you if the Democrats were to win the House or the Senate, what do you think their like let's say three legislative priorities should be? What do you think the things that they should attack? You know, let's say if they do get enough of a majority to get some legislation passed.
2: Well, number one, we have to hold Trump and his people accountable. We could do things like refund USAID. We could make sure that we have freedom of the press. We can make sure that we are supplying weapons to our allies, like Ukraine, and And if we have enough people in Congress, we can make sure that we can't go to war in Iran anymore. We can shut Trump down, but we need to have our good people in there putting on the good fight. So there's lots of things we can do, but we got to get people out there, and we got to get them to vote, and we got to make them aware of what we're going to be able to do right now. When we got a projection, we got to say we are going to take back Congress, going to take back both houses, right?
0: Yeah, hopefully.
2: Okay.
1: You know, it's funny. I was thinking, because Trump wants to name so many things after him. I think he's going to be really pleased because I think there's going to be so much legislation with his name in it. You know, like the Stop Trump from Stealing All of the Cutlery from the White House Act.
0: The Trump Too Stupid to Be in Office Act.
1: Yeah.
0: Man.
2: We're finding holes we have to close.
0: Yes.
2: And one more point is, we have to be looking positively at what's going on, because as we do all our Facebook scrolling and we talk too much about all these bad things that are happening, like renaming of the Kennedy Center, or tearing down the Kennedy Center, or tearing down the White House, or building that one of those stupid monuments in D.C., all that stuff can be undone. And we got to also be talking about the people. I mean, look at the people that we are hurting right now with our immigration laws. Look at the quality of people. They're a horrible quality of people that we have put in charge of our government right now.
0: Yeah.
2: I can rant on all this stuff if you haven't noticed.
1: No, but I agree with you. I think the key is to be proactive and to, like, to pass legislation to, because when 2028 rolls around, I think there's a lot of people championing the bit to, like, impeach Trump, but I kind of feel like, is that the priority, or is the priority, as you say, I thought you brought up some great ones. I think the priority is, like, get U.S. aid back, you know what I mean? Because that is, like, I mean, you talk about fomenting like resentment and terrorism in the world. Like you cut the lifeline to so many people around the world. Like, get U.S. aid back.
2: Change
1: our ridiculous policy on immigration. Yeah, I mean, and maybe that great bipartisan immigration bill that they had written up.
0: That's resurrect,
1: because that was was sensible, forward looking legislation that could, if you get that in place, you don't need ICE walking around with supervillain shocker gloves,
0: man,
1: or whatever the hell, I agree with you. I think there's a lot of opportunity to, like, make the case,
2: And we have to fix the problems that are outside our country in South America. And we start doing that under the Obama administration. We started doing that under President Biden, but then as soon as we windshield wiper back, as Hal Sparks says, to the Republicans in office, then we shut all that stuff down and we go in the wrong direction, and we have the worst of the worst in there. But because we're being run by so many just a few very rich oligarchs, they're the ones pulling all the shirt strings right now. I think I got that saying about right.
0: Yeah.
2: But they're the ones with all the money, and they spend it, and they're happy with the Christian nationalists. They're happy with anybody that's going to cause all the chaos, so we're not paying attention to them.
0: I
2: can rant.
0: Yeah, well, I mean, you're right. Thanks for calling, man. And I'm not going to ask you. I'd ask a few people the question, what would you do if the Democrats don't take the House or the Senate? But I don't,
2: We keep going. We keep going.
0: Oh, I'm going to be going, all right.
2: We keep going.
0: Yeah, okay.
2: Yeah.
0: Well, thanks for calling, Al.
1: Thank you,
2: sure.
1: Al.
2: Talk to you later.
0: All right, take care.
2: Bye-bye.
0: All right. Lady B, how much time do we have? 3 minutes?
1: Which is probably time to say, if you are enjoying this show, if you're enjoying our our fine content on this radio station, we want to remind you that tomorrow on Choose Views, Richard Choose 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And also, tomorrow, Driving at Home, we'll have a different pair of co-hosts.
0: What?
1: We're off the hook, yeah.
0: We're fired?
1: Yeah, we're fired. Paul Shavari will be in for Patty with guest co-host Ken Majabial. I hope they got that name somewhat right. Beal, I beg your pardon.
0: Ken Mejia. Yeah.
1: And Patty will be back on Wednesday.
0: Yeah. All right. You know, every time I hear that Choose Views, always makes me think that Candy Charleston Choose. You ever heard of those?
1: Yes.
0: Yeah. Maybe, but would that be cool if he could get them as a sponsor?
1: Dude, I will say, you and I are both men of a certain vintage, and nothing says old man energy like just remembering candy from your youth. When you just sit back. You don't think about parties or like women. You just sit back and go, you know what I could go for right now? A Charleston Chew. That's Unk energy, dude.
0: That's where I'm at in life. You ever had a Butterfinger? Woo! I don't know where this world is headed, but man, if I could just get my hands on a Chunky.
1: On a Three Musketeers.
0: On a Three Musketeers, brother, then everything would be smooth sailing on into the apocalypse. We got to get some candy sponsors or something.
1: You know, you're talking about getting a health check up in Canada. I think it'd be funny if I have bad eyes. They go into an eye appointment in Canada and they go, all right, first off, what's this lake called? Right. Ontario? Okay.
0: Right. You need glasses. Man, can you just, oh my goodness, man. We were talking about that a little earlier. It's ridiculous, but it's also terrifying, you know? I mean, this cat, again, I always say, if only he weren't my worst president, he could be my favorite comedian.
1: I say this, and people have not, people don't go with me on this at all. I'm just throwing it out there. I have a little inkling, I'm overly optimistic, and I don't even necessarily say it optimistically. I have a feeling that if he's not able to convince enough Republicans to go along with his nonsense about votes being stolen, right? Let's say the midterms, let's say the Democrats do well and they get the House and the Senate in November and it is ratified and everything. I do not think he will sit out the rest of this term.
0: I agree with you.
1: I think he's a take the money and run guy.
0: Yes.
1: I think the day after the midterms, if it goes that way, he'll just be like, there'll just be an office chair spinning. And all the drapes are gone and all those dumb gold things that he like sellotaped to that he glue gun to everything. They'll just all be gone. And like, no, he doesn't leave a forwarding address.
0: Like a Simpsons cartoon. Yeah. I look out the window, just a helicopter flying.
1: Yeah, he's stolen that plane that the sound. He's giving.
0: Right. I agree. I can't see him sticking around. Put it this way. It certainly would be in character and on brand if he bounced.
1: Yeah. All the livery of like Air Force One falls off the plane and it just says, so long, suckers. Right, he's already got a sombrero on. Right.
0: Okay. So he leaves. Where is he going?
1: I think he's got a deal in Venezuela, maybe.
0: That's what I'm
1: saying.
0: You know what
1: I mean? Or he's got a deal in like Qatar.
0: That's what I'm saying, man. Because he bounces.
1: He's bouncing.
0: But he's not staying in the States.
1: He's going to a non-extradition country. He's going to a country that doesn't have any. He's probably going to North Korea. He's probably going to sweep.
0: Probably so. It'd be like a, you know, I know you're not a big like American football guy, but you know that the tradition they have after somebody wins a Super Bowl and most valuable player, where you going? You'd be Donald Trump. You just lost the midterms. Where are you going? I'm going to North Korea. I'm out of here.
1: Destination undetermined. Right. That's why he's not helping out the Tate brothers. He doesn't want to give away all his best escape plans. He's like, no, dude.
0: Oh my goodness, man. I think one of those Tate brothers was born in Chicago.
1: Ugh.
0: Which figures? Do you know
1: the same day Malort was invented?
0: You ain't kidding. The Malort of humanity, the Tate brothers. What is
1: I like
0: this?
1: Malort, by the way.
0: Yeah.
1: I do not like the
0: Let's
1: Tate.
0: Drink some Tate. What is that? What? Tastes like a salt.
1: Tate.
0: Oh, God. What's his face? Larry Ellison? The Oracle.
1: Miss B's crying. Lady B's crying.
0: I didn't mean a freak Lady B out with that. Gross.
1: She's like, can you please stick to the agreed upon sponsors? Don't start doing an ad for the Tate energy drink.
0: Oh my God. Yeah, man. Larry Ellison, one of the Tates, I believe. What's his face? Nick Fuentes.
1: Oh, this your answer to if you could invite three people over to dinner?
0: Yes. Yes. Yeah. We'd be having alt-right wings.
1: Nice. Oh, my God.
0: With extra mild sauce, because those cats are weak. You know? And Charlie Kirk. Do you know all those cats were from in or around the Chicago area? That's how we do in Chi-Town.
1: Damn.
0: Yeah, we know how to raise some bigots here. Woo! What you need, a bigot and some fries? That's We got it all. All right, whenever
1: we school, we have an academy for bigots. Right, right.
0: I like to wash my bigots down with a couple of shots. Oh, man. Have we been fired yet? Lady B, we have to go to break?
3: Yes.
0: Oh, we got to go to break. Okay, we will be right back with more Driving It Home with Fatty Vasquez, WCPT 820 Heartland Signal.
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0: Hey, everybody. Welcome back to Driving It Home with Patty Vasquez on WCPT 820 Heartland Signal. I'm Dwayne Kennedy, and with me is
1: Adam Burke.
0: And also
3: Lady B.
0: All right. You know, I'm glad, Lady. This is how long it's been since I've sat in for Patty. I've forgotten all the protocols. Lady B had to tell me, Dwayne, don't forget to say it's WCPT. Before I was just saying, hey, you're listening to the radio.
1: I could tell it's been a while for both of us when we go, do we need to go to commercial? And she went, yes. 4 minutes ago.
0: That pretty much has always been me, even when I kind of knew what was going on.
1: You
0: know,
1: yeah. Didn't start throwing things at us. You didn't start having
0: right. Yeah, WCPT 820 Heartland Signal. And also, you're listening to us on Alternative Talk, KKNW Seattle, 1150 AM and AM 950 Progressive Minnesota. 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
0: Yeah.
1: they spelled it out for me, and I still screwed it up.
0: That's how we roll.
1: They made it idiot-proof.
0: Yeah, and if you want to call in, please, 773-763-9278. That's 773-763-9278. And if I can't put you in a new car, nobody can.
1: Cars.
0: Right. So,
1: We were talking about these, the Tate brothers.
0: Yeah.
1: We're just talking about, it was funny, you know, this kind of macho, this whole lifestyle that they made up, and they have all these, you know, poor, you know, I do feel bad. There's a lot of teenage boys that are like getting their idea of how the world works.
0: Oh, man. Yeah.
1: Guys. But I hope those same teenage boys are watching this trial.
0: Right.
1: Because it's like the amounts of the lies are coming to, not only these tough guys don't like prison.
0: Right. So they're not that tough.
1: They're not that tough. And also, like, you know, it's part of their defense. They're like, well, how are you paying for all these cars? And the defense has to go, oh, he doesn't own any of those cars. Those
0: right.
1: are all rentals.
0: Right. And these diamonds, that's cubic zirconium. Yeah. And my confidence, meth. Yeah, yeah. So basically, I'm just a fraud.
1: I'm just, yeah. It's just a, please don't. Please don't send me to, I'm a liar. I'm a professional liar. That's the same thing as, you know, Alex Jones. It's so crazy.
0: Oh, that's right.
1: The same thing where he was like, I don't know anything. I'm an idiot. I'm a dumb, big Texan idiot.
0: Yeah. In his defense, he wasn't fooling anybody on that one. We know that, Alex.
1: Yeah, just I just love their defense. They just, you know, their only defense is that they are incompetent liars. I'm not even a good liar.
0: I plead stupidity. You know I'm stupid, right?
1: No, I'm dumb, right?
0: Right. You know I'm dumb. You know I'm yeah. You know I'm thick and stupid.
1: Yeah.
0: Matter of fact, I'm suing you for having faith in me when you couldn't. I'm suing you for malpractice of belief.
1: Yeah, I'm suing my own followers.
0: Yeah.
1: Why did you make me think I knew what I was doing?
0: You know, he talks like a professional wrestler, right? Talks like a heel. And now they have the thing now. Have you seen where before he was, you know, Trump, we got to get Trump. And then they cut to, oh, got a 25th Amendment that got Shadab. Man.
1: Shadab, that's our podcast. Shadab. We have guests on. And
0: call in.
1: Talk. Shadab.
0: Next caller. Shadab. Oh, we got to go to a hard break. Listen, we will be right back with more of this scintillating conversation on WCPT 820 AM Heartland Signal. We'll be right back.
11: NBC News Radio. I'm Chris Caraggio. The jury in the Lindsey Clancy murder trial is still deliberating after saying they were unable to reach a unanimous decision. The judge made the request after the jury sent a note this morning. Clancy admits to strangling her three young children in 2023, but pleaded not guilty by reason of insanity. Tropical storm Edward could reach hurricane strength before it makes landfall on the northwest coast later today. That's according to the National Hurricane Center. The storm is expected to weaken as it moves inland over southeast Texas tonight. Closing arguments are underway in a preliminary hearing for the man accused of killing conservative activist Charlie Kirk last September. Tyler Robinson is accused of fatally shooting Kirk at a Turning Point USA event at Utah Valley University. The judge must decide if prosecutors have presented enough evidence to require a trial. The preliminary hearing lasted 5 days, but was followed by extensive written evidence that the judge had to evaluate. Kirk's widow and parents are in the courtroom today. I'm Chris Caraggio, NBC News Radio.
3: Let's go ahead and take a look now at your Alternative Talk weather. Outlook for Tuesday, well, we'll see partly to mostly cloudy skies today with a few sunbreaks. High temperatures around 73, 74 degrees. For tonight, mostly cloudy skies. Low temperatures dropping down to about 56. For Wednesday, more clouds expected and a little bit of rain and windy conditions picking up. High temperatures around 67, much cooler. Low temperatures for Wednesday down to about 53. For Thursday, the Wednesday front will move out, back to partly sunny skies and a few isolated thunderstorms. High temperatures around 65. Low temperatures around 51.
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0: All right. Cool, man. Thanks for the info.
1: Anytime, Dwayne.
0: All right. Should we take this call?
17: Yeah.
0: Let's take a call from, who is this?
17: D from Chicago.
0: D. What up, D?
18: How's it going, Dwayne?
0: Oh, everything's groovy. How are you?
18: Feeling good. Adam, how's it going, man?
1: I'm all right, D. How are you doing? You sound relaxed?
18: Well, I am relaxed, but I wanted to kind of be relaxed for what I want to say, because you brought up a very interesting question, which is what we do if the elections don't go our way. And I think that, first of all, the existence of that question should tell us all, hey, what's the thing to do? Make sure you bust your ass and make sure that doesn't happen.
0: Mm-hmm.
18: That means whatever you're doing, double it, triple it.
1: Yeah.
18: We need to talk to these people.
1: Yeah.
18: I see pictures online of overpasses taken over in other cities. I haven't taken over the one in Chicago that I'm close to, and we all have them.
1: Right, right.
18: You know, I just feel like we should do more. But I like to sometimes look at, like, things about the Constitution, and there'd be a couple of options. One, a plain text reading of the 9th and 10th Amendments are kind of a fail-safe that the founders put in. It says, hey, people, if you find yourself under tyranny, then you should have the attitude that rights that are not delineated to federal or state governments are delineated to you as the people, because the Constitution is for we the people. That's why it starts late us.
1: Okay.
18: Another is something that ironically blue states have access to because of the push to amend the Constitution when the fascists weren't getting their way back in the 90s and early 2000s, and that's an Article 5 convention. There are pending right now states that have signed on to that effort. Blue states could say, oh yeah, okay, we'll sign on to it. That dissolves the government, and that says now we decide what the next form of government is, and it's all constitutional. So as much as the Supreme Court and Clarence Thomas and his I'm black, so that's why I get to say his cotton picking ass.
0: You got that right, D.
18: Yeah. And he sits there and he does what he has done to us. And we see all these people moving in ways that make movies, like movies, they have to be realistic, right? But this is far different than that. It's a takeover by the Russian government, of our government through intelligence. We know the CIA and the FBI have failed because they fly to Moscow to give reports to their new boss. Because Putin outranks Trump in this monstrosity that they built. But there was something else I texted you to before I get out of here. It's like, the idea is like, really, it's kind of a test for the American people and how much collective balls we have versus this person that's foisted on us, who is a fat, old, traitorous, kitty-touching bitch boy.
0: Correct. Correct, sir. You are indeed right.
18: Just wanted to kind of get off my chest, man. Peace to everybody, man. You know what I'm
0: All right, brother. Appreciate you. Thank you. Thanks for calling.
1: I've never heard such fighting words said so like languidly and like we're very chill. It sounded like the intro to a jazz album.
0: You know, that's the last thing that revolutionary said before he dozed off. We the people.
1: I will say this though. I do appreciate like proper info because I'm not schooled up like that. I mean, it is nice that there are people
0: absolutely.
1: I will say there is that thing too where, you know, in the early, I think he might have been talking about something slightly different, but, you know, in the mid 2000s or 2010s, you saw like, I mean, what places like Texas have done and Florida with like what they did with their state legislature, mm-hmm. which kind of like countervened federal law until there was like a negative feedback loop where like, you know, you take something like abortion rights, right? Where like it was the law of the land, but then they turned it over and like criminalized people in Texas for something that they thought was federally protected. And then it has this negative feedback loop where like now Roe v. Wade gets overturned at the federal level where like, well, if they can do that, we can do that.
0: You know
1: what I mean? We're like, do states don't have to help ICE?
0: Right, exactly.
1: You know what I mean?
0: Right.
1: That kind of notion where we can get it down in writing at the state legislature level. You know.
0: Well, that's the thing we were saying before, man. It's like things are going to have to be in writing. They're going to have to be codified and made into laws because just going back to this psychopath being president. And how he knows all the things that were custom, tradition, norms, but not laws. Well,
1: it's like the crazy sign in the public pool that says like no fireworks in the pool, and you're like, why? Who would bring fireworks in the pool? And they said, well, we have fireworks in the pool. You know, what I mean?
0: Right.
1: Like you didn't think you'd have to say. I don't think ICE agents should have electric gloves.
0: Right.
1: I didn't think that would be.
0: Those should only be for Batman.
1: Batman, yes, yeah. Exactly.
0: Yeah.
1: Batman and, like, you know, April Fool's Day.
0: I was just messing with you.
1: But I will say, someone did point this out, but it is going to be. I mean, I kind of want ICE to have those electric gloves for a day, just for one day where they will, absolutely. Shock the crap out of each other.
0: Yeah.
1: Just forgetting to turn them off.
0: Yes.
1: High-fiving.
0: Yeah.
1: Scratching themselves.
0: Walk a mile in my gloves. Yeah. I forgot.
1: Terry did it again.
0: Well, I burnt some stuff.
1: Terry sterilized himself again.
0: Oh, man. He cracks me up. He's my favorite ice buffoon.
1: That's sitcom. The ice buffoons?
0: Oh, man.
1: Right.
0: That'd be a Disney flick. The Ice Buffoons. We're going to go down to the United Center to see the Ice Buffoons. They just skate all off the ice into the crowd. Should we take this call? No, I want to.
15: Go ahead.
0: I want Adam to talk about his thing. I don't know if people know this. Maybe they do. But Adam Burke is a regular on the show Wait, Don't Tell Me on NPR. And yeah, in case you didn't know it, we're not dealing with amateurs here, ladies and gentlemen, other than me. But this brother, maybe you heard him on Wait.
1: Yeah, no, I was just talking with someone here at the station. They were like, they said, I saw you. And I said, do you remember who the guest was? Because we have like a celebrity guest. They come in and they play this game. Sometimes they are there live and sometimes. And the one that this person was at was Mr. Wonderful was on the show.
0: Oh, boy.
1: Kevin O'Leary.
0: Yes.
1: And it was funny because, you know, I guess normally they wouldn't have him on, but like, he happened to be in this Marty Supreme movie, which I still haven't seen.
0: I haven't seen either.
1: Yeah, but he was in it, and it was just so funny. But he was kind of there to promote that, but it was funny just to see, like...
0: Yeah.
1: Because, believe it or not, NPR listeners tend to not like people who's that close of a personal friend.
0: Of Trump. Yeah. It's probably why he agreed to be in that Marty Supreme movie. Anything with Supreme in it. Oh, this should be good. Marty's going to eradicate some people? Is that what's happening?
1: Oh, it's not Marty Supremacist. I read it too quick. But it was, I don't know if it ended up making it to air, but there was a thing, you know, they were talking about, because he plays this like really far, he plays this kind of bad guy character in the film, you know?
0: Mm-hmm. And, I don't think he's playing.
1: And well, they were asking him, they were like, you know, would you do it again? And he goes, you know, next time, you know, like, I want to be like a Bond villain, but you know, the guy who gets away with it all and he does whatever he wants and he steals all the things. And I was like, we have that guy already.
0: Right.
1: And I think you've had him to dinner.
0: Right. And we have another guy like that. And I think it's you, Mr. Sir. Wow.
1: Yeah.
0: That was his.
1: I would hate to have an ironic nickname.
0: Mr. Wonderful?
1: Yeah, you know, if people were, you know, you know the kind of thing where you walk into a place and if everyone started going, hey, what up, handsome? I'd be like, all right, okay, guys.
0: Enough with the compliments, please. But he's such a jerk, he's probably gave it to himself.
1: Yeah.
0: You know,
1: yeah.
0: Just to piss people off.
1: He's a self-nicknaming guy, right?
0: Yeah. Mr. Wonderful. Oh, my goodness. Do we have time for this call?
15: Lady B? We have 2 minutes, so we can take one.
0: Okay, we can take one call. We got 2 minutes. Let's go to David in San Francisco, please.
16: Hey, well, thanks. You know, I was interested in a different topic, but as you were just talking about those ice gloves, if they only paid $20 million for that many gloves, but they're going to buy $2 billion worth of lawsuits?
1: Yeah.
16: Yeah, when Chicago was going through the police abuse, they found that I think they spent $60 million in police abuse cases in 1 year.
0: Right.
16: But it was 5 cops that did all of the damage.
0: Right.
16: So think about these ice gloves. They're buying lawsuits. They're not buying gloves. They're buying lawsuits. And that's
0: exactly. That's a good point, David.
1: That's a great point.
0: Yeah, it's a great point.
1: Especially as they're not doing a good job in identifying, you know, the quote unquote suspects.
0: Yeah.
1: The amount of you know, people that they've misidentified.
0: Right.
16: Sure. Hey, the real reason I called, though, and today is the very last day that you can oppose the Nuclear Regulatory Commission. They want to bump up the amount of exposure we can get. So before, you remember Fukushima happened, I think, in 2011. And at that time, you could only get 2 REMs per year.
1: Right.
16: And after Fukushima, they mysteriously bumped it up to 5. So they 2.5 in where science said that 2 is the danger level.
1: Wow.
16: So now Trump wants to double that, and he wants to come up to 10. And what makes it worse is he just suckered 5 states into taking nuclear waste. He suckered Oklahoma, Louisiana, Idaho, Utah, and Tennessee. And so those 5 states do a pact to take nuclear waste, and then 2 weeks later they bump it up.
0: Wow.
16: So dirty, dirty trick.
0: Yeah,
16: and
0: man.
16: 10 is like being cooked.
0: Yeah.
16: And so, yeah, just if you get a chance to get online, I think you go to regulations.gov and you look for NRC 2025-1140.
0: Okay. Well, hey, thanks for the information, David. I had to cut you back. Thank you for that, man. I knew I smelled something smoking.
1: That's why he's like, he doesn't want Iran to have a nuclear weapon. We're perfectly capable of irradiating our own populace. Thank you very much.
0: Right. Oh my goodness! Thanks for that information,
1: yeah,
0: David.
1: Yeah, that's scary. Thank you, David.
0: It's all scary, man. You know what? I tell you, we're going to go to break. I'm not going to be here when we get back. I'm going to be running to Canada. No, let's take a break, and we'll be right back after these messages. 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
0: Hey, everybody. Welcome back to Driving It Home with Patty Vasquez on WCPT 820 Heartland Signal, the voice of freedom. Along with me is Mr.
1: Adam Burke.
0: And also...
15: ADB?
0: Yeah. Hey, if you're interested in anything we're talking about and you want to make a call, you want to call in and give your 2 or 3 cents, since the tariffs has gone up to 20 cents, 773-763-9278. And don't forget, we're sponsored. 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I can say Minocqua, no problem, but the brewing part.
1: Minocqua Brewing Company.
0: Thank you. 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You know, that Source Solar commercial cracks me up. Kept reading it. So first, I'm going to say, hello, I'm at a funeral. He just sounds so sad. You know, for somebody to be dealing in like sunshine. Hello. Yeah, so Minocqua
1: Brewing
0: Company, Pride Coffee Roasters, and Source Solar. Yeah.
1: Teamwork.
0: Yeah, yeah, yeah. So you were saying, man.
1: Well, actually, we were talking about Lady B brought up the point that he wants to dump all this nuclear waste in red states. Like, those red states are going to get even redder when everybody's irradiated.
0: Right. There's going to be a nice glowing. But and then that was one thing that David, was it David? No, who?
1: Yeah, yeah, yeah.
0: When he said he the Trump administration fooled those states into taking, they didn't fool, they're red states, they don't give an F.
1: Well, in his first term, and people, the thing, I mean, the thing that Trump is good at doing is, like they say, flood the zones, that we even forget what he did. In his first term, he passed widespread regulation that allowed for mountaintop, it's called MTR mining. Have you heard of this?
0: No.
1: It's basically where you chop the top off a mountain. It's for coal mining.
0: Oh,
1: and
0: man.
1: The thing is, too, that he was going, I'm bringing back the coal industry. And at first he said, I'm bringing back coal jobs. And what he should have said is, I'm bringing back coal job. Because the kind of that machinery, you only need one guy to press a button.
0: Right.
1: And the other thing, but the reason that they try not to use mountaintop recovery mining is that it contaminates the water supply. So all the people who live at the bottom of whatever mountain you're on, it, and they've proven this. There are people are drinking, people like drinking carcinogenic waters, cancer levels go up, and all the rest of it. Yeah. So he's a guy, he's like, as you said, he's like, well, the people I'm doing this don't seem to care. You know what I mean? And it's always this notion about, you know, oh, Democrats, they're always trying to fight culture wars. It's like, no. You're fighting the culture war. You right. keep bringing up the culture war because you are actually fighting a war on people's livelihoods and people's,
0: right.
1: like,
0: right.
1: people's, like, standard of living. And you're poisoning these people.
0: Right.
1: But you're like, hey, we're not going to have any transgender soccer players or whatever, you know
0: right.
1: what I mean? But meanwhile, you're literally poisoning the river.
0: Jeez,
1: and this is the
0: man.
1: Same thing with this. Same thing with this. I mean, saying that we can take more rands is crazy.
0: He's
1: just
0: I
1: like
0: know.
1: This is like an old school old school football coach. He's like, you can take it.
0: Rob, jog it off. Run it off.
1: Jog off. That.
0: Run off that nuclear poisoning. So you're saying to chop it off the top of a mountain?
1: Yeah, it's apparently not good. You know?
0: Yeah. So you're saying that Jimi Hendrix wasn't a good environmentalist?
1: He wasn't.
0: He chopping down a mountain with the edge of his hand.
1: Always setting his guitars on fire.
0: Yeah.
1: That's not.
0: Oh man.
1: That's not biodegradable.
0: Right. So, oh boy. And then of course. He does all of this by enforcing ignorance and stupidity, limiting people. He was right, removing the Department of Education.
1: Yeah.
0: You know what Trump? He said it. He said, "Smart voters don't like me."
1: No,
0: because you're adult. And here's the thing, everybody's ignorant. But when you're ignorant. But on couple that with arrogant, that with vile and malicious, that's a bad combination.
1: Yeah.
0: Yeah. Then that makes you the headliner at Yuck.
1: Do you know what was really insulting is what's the name of the guy who owned the WWE, McMahon? What's his first name?
0: Vince McMahon. Yes.
1: He was, you know, because Trump first he said, I'm going to get rid of the Department of Education. We don't need it. And people

0: Like, woo! Glad I'm not meeting in front of a Senate subcommittee.
1: That's also like the height of like of insecurity and arrogance. Not just we would all just go real before we go on. Hey, real quick, is that a one or an I?
0: Exactly.
1: No. Real quick.
0: Yeah, I would check, but fortunately, I already know everything, as I'll prove with the A1.
1: You know, hey, listen, you don't take that many chairs to the head in WWE without learning a thing or two about getting a few letters knocked out of your head.
0: Man, and oh my God, I don't want to just keep saying it. It's bad. We know it's bad. But I don't know, man. I'll ask you, and you, Lady B, just what will you all do? Not to bum everybody out, but, you know, anything can happen. I think that Democrats are going to win this cycle. But what if it doesn't happen? What if Democrats don't win take the House or the Senate? Or
1: I am... I will say, just sprinkle some optimism on. I am a bit more optimistic just by seeing people getting involved at the local level.
0: Yeah, and
1: just because you do see that, especially Chicago's one of the greatest cities in the world for that. Where like sometimes, you know, and just the notion of like not in my street, not in my, you know what I mean? We don't do that. We're not gonna buy this. You know, this bill of goods, that this person is my enemy that lives across, you know what I mean? And also, like, and we're also, you know, I've heard some state senators, in Illinois, people from Chicago talk about it, and they're like, here's what we can do. Here's what we can do at a state level. Here's the guardrails we can put up to stop, like, this, you know, if by some weird way he does win.
0: Yeah.
1: You know, but I don't think they will, but. I would like to get more involved in the local level too.
0: Yeah, me too. After this cycle, let's take one more call because we've got Marty from Indiana. I don't want to neglect Marty.
2: Evening, gentlemen.
1: Hey. Hi, Marty.
2: Pretty good. I got two quick comments about Trump, and then a short story about my Lord, but oh, by the way, great minds think alike. I'm a Jimi Hendrix freak, so but first one is Saturday night. I'm sitting at the Legion here in Whiting, Post 82, and talking. Oh, he's a Vietnam vet. He goes, man, he goes, that Trump is a dictator. I said, no, he's not a tater.
0: That's what I said, baby. You have right.
2: next one is, guy for years and years, Trump, he carries around a compass in his pocket all the time. Do you guys know that?
1: No.
2: But it doesn't have a dial inside, though.
1: Okay. You can use that one, Dwayne.
0: All right. Done.
2: Yeah, you guys know no moral compass. But I'm a member of the American Slovak Club here in Whiting. And you know, you can be dark-skinned, and you don't have to be Slovak. But we had a picnic Saturday here at the beach. Mm-hmm. And I happened to look over before the picnic started at noon. Somebody... It was like half empty, but somebody brought a bottle of that damn alert there.
0: Oh, really?
2: I've never tried it. I'm kind of wishing I'd taken just a sip. But talking to my friend's wife, I had to hold up the beer truck so it didn't roll away, but it's right at the end. Oh, and we got to talk about my Lord again. It's like, I said, "What? Well, I've had a shot of moonshine." She was, "Marty, it's worse than moonshine." So.
0: Well, man, thanks, Marty. That's a good way and a positive way to cap this show. Thanks for calling.
1: Thank you, Marty.
0: Yeah.
1: Have a great day, Marty.
0: Yeah. Thanks, Marty. All right. We did it. We did it, Adam.
1: We did something.
0: We did it, Lady B. I want to thank everybody. Thank the sponsors, Manaqua Brewing. Yes, Pride Coffee Roasters, Source Solar. Want to thank Lady B. Want to thank everybody who allowed us to come in here and disappoint you. See you next time. Thank you, Patty.
1: Thanks, Patty.
0: Travel safe. 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
1: I'm Dr. Anthony Lizowitz, and this is Climate Connections. Oceans cover more than two-thirds of the planet's surface and hold enough water to fill the Grand Canyon more than 300,000 times. And all that water is slowly becoming more acidic. When people burn fossil fuels like oil and gas, it releases carbon dioxide to the atmosphere. The ocean then absorbs about a third of that carbon dioxide, where it mixes with water to form carbonic acid. Since pre-industrial times, the ocean has grown about 30% more acidic as people have burned fossil fuels. This change would not be noticeable to someone at the beach, but ocean acidification harms some marine life. Coral skeletons and oyster and clam shells are made by combining calcium and carbonate ions into a material called calcium carbonate. But when ocean water gets more acidic, there are fewer carbonate ions floating around. That makes it harder for corals to grow and oysters and clams to form shells. As people continue to add carbon to the atmosphere and acidification gets worse, it could threaten some shellfish populations and the livelihoods of the people who harvest them. So preventing that pollution is vital for protecting marine life and coastal communities. Climate Connections is produced by the Yale Center for Environmental Communication. To learn more about climate change, visit climateconnections.org.
2: Happy Tuesday, Eric Reiner here with you on KKNW. We're approaching noon. Time for a quick look at our traffic. Well, southbound I-5 from the U District on down to about 520. Seeing some stop-and-go traffic at this hour. And northbound I-5 just north of I-90, a little bit of congestion there. Otherwise, fairly light volumes on our freeways and temperatures right around 64 degrees under cloudy skies here in the Puget Sound. We'll see it warm up to about 75 a little bit later this afternoon. 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
5: The jury in the Lindsey Clancy triple murder trial is being asked to keep deliberating after saying they were unable to reach a unanimous decision. Michael Kastner reports.
6: I'm going to ask you to go back out. Keep in mind the instructions I gave you.
7: The judge made the request after the jury sent a note after resuming deliberations for just over an hour on Tuesday morning. Clancy admits to strangling her three young children in 2023, but pleaded not guilty to three counts of first-degree murder by reason of insanity. Prosecutors allege the killings were premeditated, while the defense says Clancy suffered a postpartum psychotic break. Jurors have been instructed that they may consider murder, manslaughter, or not guilty verdicts.
4: A short-term funding bill to avoid a government shutdown ahead of November's midterms is headed to President Trump's desk. The House passed the bill today by a 370-48 vote. It'll keep the government funded through December 11th. Tropical storm Edward has made landfall near the Texas-Louisiana border along the Gulf Coast. The storm is set to bring heavy rain to the region. Edward is expected to weaken as it moves inland tonight. At last check, the storm is packing winds of 50 miles an hour. President Trump is warning that Iran could be totally wiped out as a country if it responds to U.S. strikes. That's what he told Fox News in a phone interview today. Earlier this afternoon, U.S. Central Command announced American forces started a new round of airstrikes on Iranian targets. California lawmakers are voting to ban law enforcement agencies from using controversial electric shock gloves. Daniel Martindale has more.
8: The ban extends to state and federal law enforcement. The gloves deliver a shock to the wearer's grip and are marketed as a de-escalation tool. A recent report said the Department of Homeland Security was planning to buy thousands of the gloves to use in immigration enforcement operations. The statewide ban on the weapon in law enforcement lasts until 2030. The State Department of Justice will also be required to study the safety of the gloves.
4: I'm Chris Caraccio, NBC News Radio.
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4: The USS Abraham Lincoln is expected to arrive in Thailand as soon as tomorrow as it makes its way back to its home port in San Diego. The aircraft carrier left Southern California in November of 2025. The Lincoln was recently relieved in the Middle East by the USS George Washington following growing reports of deteriorating mental health conditions for some on board. With Labor Day weekend approaching, a new poll shows Americans want unions to have more influence, Rory O'Neill reports.
9: Nearly half of Americans want labor unions to have more influence than they do today, and that's a record high in Gallup polling. The other half are evenly split over less influence and remaining the same. Overall, union approval is at 71%, nearly unchanged from Gallup's first poll on the issue back in 1936. The new poll finds that only 27% of Americans actually expect labor unions to become stronger in the future.
4: A controversial roller coaster at Universal Studios Hollywood will officially open this month. Fast and Furious Hollywood Drift will have its grand opening on September 16th. The testing phase and soft opening has drawn numerous complaints from residents downhill in Toluca Lake. Frequent screams from riders can be heard from the neighborhood. Universal officials responded with plans to add more sound barriers. Outdoor dining is going to be allowed in New York City all year long after Mayor Zoran Mamdani signed the bill into law. The mayor says he expects a lot of positive impacts by making outdoor dining a permanent feature of the Big Apple. Mamdani claims previous regulations under former Mayor Eric Adams increased the cost for business owners since they had to build and then tear down their roadway dining structures by November. Laconia, New Hampshire is the best small lake town in the country, according to Travel and Leisure magazine. It notes that during the summer, Lake Winnipesaukee and its neighbors attract both boaters and sunbathers. However, the magazine notes that Laconia does not lose its appeal when the weather cools. Local merchants contend that the town remains vibrant all year round. I'm Chris Caraggio, NBC News Radio.
10: Let's go ahead and take a look now at your alternative talk weather outlook for Tuesday. Well, we'll see partly to mostly cloudy skies today with a few sun breaks. High temperatures around 73, 74 degrees. For tonight, mostly cloudy skies. Low temperatures dropping down to about 56. For Wednesday, more clouds expected and a little bit of rain and windy conditions picking up. High temperatures around 67, much cooler. Low temperatures for Wednesday down to about 53. For Thursday, the Wednesday front will move out back to partly sunny skies and a few isolated thunderstorms. High temperatures around 65. Low temperatures around 51.
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0: Hello there, my friends. Welcome. This is Story U Talk Radio, and I'm really glad you're here today. I'm Coach Debbie. I'm your writing coach, just like what Eric said. I help you write your book, your blogs, your brands, and I help you deal with all the funny little bits that come up while you're doing it, you know, because life just keeps on lifing. Have you heard that one? I've been hearing that one lately on social media. Life just keeps on lifing. I've coached a lot of amazing people at this point, about 13,000 people one-to-one over the last 30 years. Most all of them were writing something either short or quite long, like a full-length book. And just about every single person at one time or another believes, oh, I am going through writer's block. It's so terrible. I'll never write again. They'll tell me this, but I'm not fooled. I'm not fooled at all by that. What I know, because I've experienced it plenty, is that when we have our own emotional upset, we start to think our writing days are over. But the truth, really, is that we're just not writing as clearly and as thoughtfully because we're all tangled up in distractions. And we need someone to help us back. A lot of people don't even know that coaching is available to them for their writing. But for the 13,000 that have worked with me, we've had an opportunity to explore, what does it mean to you when you think you have writer's block? Underneath every single admittance, I think this is writer's block, there was a deeper story, was almost always an emotional story, was almost always something that either they had an inkling about, they thought it could be connected to their writing, or it was such an old story from their past that it was sort of slipping under the radar. It was really stuck in their subconscious and ruling how their writing is going. Now, think about you. Think about you and the things that you like to write and produce. Do you do your best after you've, let's say, had a little crunch on the freeway? You got to take your car in. No, that's not when you're doing your best work. How about when you have a mild explosion between you and someone you love? Definitely not when you're doing your best work. How about when the in-laws just show up on your doorstep and let you know they're staying for the weekend? Sometimes that can be a bit disorienting, especially if you had slated on your calendar that this was going to be a weekend for your writing. Emotional upset happens to you, to me, and to the absolute most famous authors you've ever followed. It just happens. It's just life lifing. It's just how it goes. But how do we continue writing? It's clear that we have to redirect our energy once we know that we've got something emotional holding our attention. But how do we do that? And for me, I like to look at this amazing tool that is called the Enneagram. And you don't have to know a thing about the Enneagram or Myers-Briggs or any of the other personality tools to follow today, because I'm going to break this down in plain and simple English for you. It's not airy-fairy stuff. It's a ancient tool that, I'll tell you, as I started to learn about it, and this was through my mentor, Robert Holden, I knew I wanted to get certified in it because there's only 9 main personality types that you're going to find in the people you know. And so most of us have a strong personality in a so-called type, but we also have little fragments of others. So, for example, where I see myself as someone that really likes to connect people and help out, I also find myself in the areas of liking to be very, very organized. And so my character comes from my main personality, but also from other little bits of some of the other personalities. So what we're going to do is think about this. If you're involved in writing, self-expression, artistically sharing yourself, if you're trying to get your work out there, your ideas out there, every now and then you're going to feel like it's just not going the way you want it to. And if it's half the time or if it's more than half the time, trust me, you're not alone. It happens. But we want to look at how independent we think we need to be when we are writing our book. We need to also look at what's going to make this book or this blog or this speech successful. And how am I going to maintain my autonomy? Well, authors think about this because they're trying to move ahead. But what they might not be able to do without a coach or a therapist or someone helping them out is understand all the emotional underpinnings. So I just want to run through this with you kind of quickly, and then we'll dive in a little more deeply. If we were to just say that there's certain principles that run our personalities, one common principle is the idea that I must be good enough. Some people relate to this more than others. But if you are a personality that tends to be more of a micromanager or tends to really be ethically inclined, there is this drive of I must be good enough. For those that want to be really helpful in the world, they really want to be a resource and a connector. They're often looking at the fact that they need to be feeling valuable. And if they're not valuable, they want to quit. There's people that really identify deeply. We would call them achievers. This is the third type of personality. And they're a lot into proving that they have a lot of worth. And you want to be following them. In fact, you only want to be following them because they are so darn worthy of your time. And they're working real hard to prove it to you. We've also got this group that's extremely artistic and creative, and they're dedicated to being highly unique, which unfortunately you could imagine it leaves them feeling lost. So are you seeing yourself just in these four right away? The idea that, you know, maybe it really runs strong in me that I gotta be good enough. It's gotta work out that way. I gotta do the right thing. Do you lean a little into, you know, I want people to get along. I want to connect them. I really want to bring out the value of what I can give and who others are. Maybe you're more in that camp of really proving yourself out there and finding that the proving gives you your worthiness. That might be a strong belief for you. Maybe you're more that artistic type that is deeply unique and also can get shut down because you're not so sure how to follow that unique path. Any of those ringing true for you? There's a few more here, about five more. Sometimes it's good to say, there is this one here that I identify more with than others. So let's just go on. You might be more of the investigator type. This is the super research-oriented type. This is the number five. And they like to be self-sufficient. They can very much cut off from others and just hide in a cave and write their book for a year and not talk to anyone. Not so good for the rest of the family. We've also got the loyalist that really is not about risk-taking at all. They're very invested in being secure, double-checking everything, crossing all their I's and T's. That's really important to them. High risk means they flee. They fall on their face. The seven right next door to them, now this one tends to be quite the extroverted type. And they're always into their freedom. They like to be able to choose. They feel best when lots of people are around them and they're being noticed. And, you know, they kind of go for the spotlight as long as it's an area where they feel like they're strong. But right next door to them, the number eight, these are the ones that sometimes we call the control freaks. They're into order. They need to have things a certain way. And they're very image conscious. You might know someone like that. But finally, we get to these peaceful types. And like other types, they like their freedom, for sure. But they really can't be bothered by the idiosyncrasies that come up between people, the little disruptions, the family dramas. They just vanish in those situations. They might feel a little timid at times, but they definitely have high standards. So that was just a rolling out of all nine. Now, what I think is interesting is that all of us, no matter what, we have a connection, shall we say, to every single one of these, whether it be very light, you know, it just comes out under the most grueling situations, or it's that we really identify with the type that we are the most often. And therefore, the others really take a seat deeply in the background. But that one that we're most identified with can, in some ways, cause the most disruption because we want to be independent and be autonomous and work well with our type. And yet the shadow side of it is always around so that we can take a look at it and grow and become our best. I know that the clients I've had that have shown an interest in wanting to dive into this have been able to spot right away what's going on in their writing life that they haven't been able to move through. They're real good at that. As soon as we identify that number one personality type that they have, even if we're not ready to identify some of those personality types kind of lingering in the background, doesn't take long at all for the client to say, that challenge that you just mentioned, yeah, that's me. That's me. I've only at a few times in life that I've been able to deal with that. I really don't know how to deal with it. Always seems like a huge stroke of luck when things work out for me. So notice anyone that wants to write a book, a one-year blog, get up on TED Talk and give that speech, anyone that wants to do that is also, no matter how talented they are, they're going to have this shadow side that looks like writer's block. It looks like defeat. It looks like the career is over, but it's not. It's an emotional situation, an emotional memory. It's something in the emotions that's up. It's in front of you. It's living hard and strong and well inside of you. And if you face it, then moving forward is going to bring you a lot more ease and dare I say, lessen after you move forward, lessen the amount of challenge you face anytime you feel yourself in a writer's block or in that feeling of insecurity that you can't move on. Anytime you're thinking you're blocked, you're actually just needing someone to shine the light on who you really are and help you see there is redirection for you. You're not flawed. You're not broken. That's not what's going on. Not at all. You don't need masterful fixing. More than anything, and this surprises people, you need to be able to surrender and let go of that thing that you're kind of holding on to, and it's holding you back. You've got a relationship with some characteristic that really isn't for you to carry. And by letting go of it, by finding a deeper sense of trust in you, you can come into this healthy independence, a healthy autonomy, a healthy author's voice. You're more certain about yourself. You are at that point redirected. So we're gonna go into this. Mm-hmm. You're gonna recognize yourself, and you're gonna get some tips and tricks to help you overcome the challenge. So I invite you, stay tuned. We're going to come right back after this first break, and I would love to help you out with your questions. So we'll be right back.
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0: Welcome back, my friends. Thanks for joining me today on Story U Talk Radio. Today we're talking about writer's block, but more so, we're talking about the fact that it's easy to believe you've got it. You know, kind of like when it's allergy season and you got the sniffles and you think, oh no, you know, I'm going to be down for 2 weeks. And it never really gets past the little pollen-y, sniffly, eye-itching symptom because it's not a harsh cold. It's just the season. And for all of us, our personalities go through certain seasons of challenge and symptoms. But if we're not dealing with it, it can really, really get under our skin and bother us. So I've decided today to bring with me stories about the types, the nine main types from the Enneagram and just show you through a little storytelling how people really are able to overcome the challenge in front of them. But then, and this is important, to see the patterns of how they got there, how their personality is driving it, and how to just work with themselves on more an accepted level instead of judging themselves, feeling guilty about it, punishing themselves, feeling shameful, because we don't really grow from that, right? That's not the healthy way to grow. So let's look at this together. For one, let's say you are just signed up for my storytelling class. I have a storytelling class that I offer at least twice a year. I've got one coming up in about 6 weeks. If you don't know about it, get on the newsletter, okay? Get on the newsletter and I'll send all the information to you. But that storytelling class is going to help you tremendously, especially if you are type 1. Because type 1 sits down to write their book, and they are what we would call the reformer in the Enneagram. Type 1 is a little bit of a micromanager. But what they know about themselves is that they're willing to stand by their own values. This is essential to them. They want to produce excellent and meaningful work. And so their standards are high. What the type one might not realize, and this often comes up when they come to me and say, I'm going through terrible writer's block. They might not realize that they think that they are the sole responsible one and only person on the planet that can do a good job. So they're not asking for hardly any help or support along the way. The fact that they have me as a coach is a miracle, because they had to ask for help to get that to happen. So this person doesn't want to include their family, doesn't want to include people at work, doesn't want to get their friends involved in their project in any way, no matter what. But it can get extreme. For the mom that has 3 kids and a passion to write a book, she's not hiring out childcare because she thinks she's the only one who can look after her kids while writing a book. She's kind of warped. But the way to deal with this, the way to come back to have a healthy independence and autonomy while you're being creative with a book and any project that's asking you to draw out your expertise, how to share what you were once curious about, now you're really strong at. If you're a reformer, it's going to require that you delegate. It's going to require that you see, yeah, your ideas and standards are rock solid. But usually, no man is an island. Usually, and that was a darn good book if you haven't read it. Usually, none of us make it alone. And I've had to look at things that are plain and obvious to help myself remember this when I haven't wanted to delegate. For example, I love to cook, but I don't do that all on my own. I think I might. I think I'm in the kitchen all by myself doing it, but somebody grew this food and it wasn't me. It wasn't me. Somebody made this food available to me, a store. It wasn't me. I didn't go to the Cropt. Somebody helped me with a recipe. It was usually someone famous that I saw on TV or one of my cookbooks. I might have tweaked the recipe along the way, but I didn't just come out of the womb knowing how to make a beef bourguignon. I promise you that. We get help along the way. And it's nice to ask for help along the way, even to ask those loved ones for help along the way. When we start delegating that we need this, we're exercising our trust muscle. And we're realizing that even though we have very high standards for ourselves, in most cases, the things that go well for us went well for us because we knew when to ask for help along the way. We got sick and tired of being so darn right about everything. And we got humble and said, would you give me a hand? That works for a lot of people. It could be a strong characteristic that you notice about yourself, or it could be something way in the background. And sometimes it's something that you recognize in a family member or someone you're close with. But you're kind of the opposite. So it exists in your life, but not necessarily in you. Moving along here, if you're more the second type, more of the what we call the helper type two, you're very much a person that values your self-care. And you are good at attending to your needs, maintaining your personal interests, following your passions. You're really, really good at that. But when you're facing writer's block, you're not doing any of those things because you've forgotten. You've forgotten how important those things are to you. You have stopped connecting with others because you've stopped connecting with yourself. So you're thinking, wow, this book that I've been working on, this blog, it's not coming together. I must have writer's block. If you've got the guts to ask me for help, I'm going to point out that, yeah, you're not doing much writing because your emotions are blocking you. What's happened is that putting yourself first and working on that book has somehow made it to the bottom of your list. Why? Because you've stopped connecting with others in a healthy way, and you're connecting with others in a people-pleasing way. That's become the connection. And you know, whenever there's a lot of people-pleasing going on, it's because you're not feeling so good inside. Well, how come you're not feeling so good inside? Because you've lost track of caring for your needs, yourself, your interests, your passions, and now you're just a crazy, silly little workhorse at your desk, and you can't get a word out on the page. Yeah, you're a type two, and you're a bit stuck. But there's a way. There's a way to move through this. And one is to figure out how might you receive what is really meant for you. Because if you're not all busy people-pleasing, one thing that might be really meant for you is to receive that your household, your family, could do something really nice for you. And you could stay at your desk and get another hour or two of writing in because you're really on a roll and you want to. If you're willing, it could happen for you. But you got to be willing. You got to be willing to remember that you are someone that values your passion, your writing, the way you connect with your words to others. But if you're not letting yourself do it, if you've fallen into the dark side where you're just pleasing people all day long, not doing your writing, feeling all blocked up, well, you're not going to find your way back to your writing by continuing to people please. You got to find the willingness to drop that. So, one good tip, be willing to receive. Be the one that stays engaged in your passion and receive a little help from someone else. I remember when I was working on a project, it was so important to me for work, and it involved writing out a proposal. And this proposal was heavy on my heart because we were going for a grant. It was the student magazine that I was representing. And I had a deadline. And it was quiet, rainy weekend. I was at my boyfriend's house. His three daughters were over. They were visiting. And I'm stuffed upstairs in one of the bedrooms just trying to hammer this thing out. And I wasn't feeling all that passionate. And I was finding myself redoing it. And I was getting upset up there, and I saw that the dinner hour was coming up. And this man that I loved came through and saved the day. He just arrived upstairs and said, "Sweetheart, would you like it if we ran out and got some pizzas and salads? And you don't need to cook for us tonight. You're clearly deep in this. How about we do that?" And I thought, oh, yeah, how about we do that? You know, it's in another person seeing sometimes how much you value what you're giving yourself to. And they put you in the seat where you can receive dinner, receive more free time, so you can keep moving on with your passion. That's how you're really going to break free of feeling like writer's block is taking you over, is if you are that helper, that people-pleasing shadow side, but you're also one that's got a lot of passion for moving things forward. And the way it's going to happen from time to time is if you don't engage in the emotional drama that'll come up if you fail to do everything. If instead you're the one that sort of leans back, finds the ease, and lets other people do some of the work, do some of the heavy lifting for you. It's not that you've stopped being a worker bee in the thing that's important. It's that you're sharing that space in a way that you can passionately keep going on something that's very important to you. Now, seated right next to this personality type is the number three, and they are obsessed with not only being successful, but feeling so worthy of it, feeling like they earned it, they did everything they had to do for it. And usually this type has a problem with grinding it out. They might be the one that knows the opportunity is here, and yet they just can't seem to get themselves to bed by midnight. They just keep going and going and going and going after that dream. And so they have a real unhealthy relationship with the writing process. They're not executing their autonomy at all. They're not involved in what their own authoring looks like. They're consumed with their image. And so for this type that's trying to earn the right to be worthy in your world, trying to earn the right for you to buy their book, they've got to face their belief that life is only earned. Life is not, they have this problem, I would say, of kind of cutting off their feelings and becoming a real worker bee, because they've bought into this idea that they got to keep going. They got to get it done. It's not done yet. It's not good enough yet. They haven't risen to the status that they need quite yet. They can be a little bit obsessive at times. This person, if they're going to get over some writer's block, or they're going to get over the drama that's appearing in their life, they're going to come back to a state of more honesty. And they're going to find out that they need to define success more on an honest inner being than on how they look to the world. Because that's gotten a little out of hand. So interestingly enough, the four, the super artistic one, they're seated right next to this three. And there can be a little blending in. The four I came to know through a client. She was just so artistic, so capable. Oh my goodness. And yet there was this shadow side of her where she would withdraw and she wouldn't let anyone see her art. A lot of this was because it was close to being good enough, but not yet quite there. She would covet it. She would preserve it for herself. And these types feel that underneath it all, that they're so unique that they're easily misunderstood. And for many of them, their art never makes it out into the world ever, ever. And when they have a coach, if they can be willing enough and be authentic enough to get some help, they're usually pointed toward listening to themselves and really reacquainting themselves with more self-love and accepting the love that they could experience in themselves before needing it from someone to love their art. They often have a compromised, like a compromised self-concept of themselves. The rest of the world would say that they're just highly talented, but the rest of the world's never going to get to say that because they're protecting their art so much. These are often people that have been shunned early on and just can't find a way to even accept that what they're up to could become popular. So really, that unique self, that overinflated unique self, kind of has to die to something more honest if this artist is going to grow. And what's more honest is that this person is very lovable, regardless of how great their art is, but let the art be seen because it's really good. Let it be seen. Now, we've only touched on four of the types. We've got five more to go. But what I would like to do after the break is to tell you a few more stories about people that have come over these types. And I really want to invite you as well. If you're identifying with any of them and you would like a consultation of how to get through what might feel like writer's block or just an emotional block, I want to invite you to write to me. My web address is coachdebby.com. That's D-E-B-B-Y, coachdebby.com. When you click on connect, you can write a personal message to me and it only comes to me. I do not funnel that through staff of any kind. And we can set up a time to get on Zoom, get on the phone, figure out what's blocking you. We'll have like 20 minutes, maybe 30 at the most together, and just point you in the right direction. Because you don't want to be telling the story your whole life from a shadow side. You want to be getting into that willing side, that creative side, that empowered side. You want to stop feeling like you're blocked. Oopsie, I gotta take a break. So let me take this break here. We're gonna come back for more. Stay tuned.
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0: Welcome back, my friends. Now listen, I know that all of us face times when it just seems like life would be better, my book would be better, my blog would be better, my creations would be lovely if I just wasn't dealing with these blocks. And my clients tend to say to me, I have writer's block, and maybe it feels that way. But often we have emotional blocks. And if we look into it, we can find out how these emotional blocks tie in with our predominant personality. We all have a personality that is forward out in the world. People see it in us. People will say, oh, she's a go-getter. Oh, she's an adventure seeker. Oh, she's just a chronic introvert. Oh, she's, you know, they'll put labels on you. And where I like to turn to is a system called the Enneagram. I was certified in this with my mentor, Robert Holden, many years ago. And I am forever grateful that I followed that season of studying the Enneagram, because it has helped me so much clear away the cobwebs for my clients. It is easy for me to see their type. Might not happen the very first time I meet them, might not even happen the second time I meet them, but often what I find in the first 10 minutes that I meet someone are characteristics that will start to point to a type. Now, we've already gone through the first four, if you're joining the show now, but I do invite you to go back and listen because it's pretty interesting stuff. If you want to get a book that could take you deep into it, consider buying The Wisdom of the Enneagram. And the Enneagram is spelled E-N-N-E-A-G-R-A-M. Enneagram. Okay? It's cool stuff. It's ancient. Goes way, way back there. According to the Enneagram, there's basically nine dominant patterns that divide us into our own personality types. And while we have a dominant one, we often have some characteristics from others, and that's unavoidable. You know, we're highly influenced by the people around us. So that's just one reason out of many that we would see other characteristics from other types coming out of us. But I think it's always good to spot that dominant personality that you tend to walk around with in just about any situation of life. So let's take a look at the investigator. This is type five. And this type, they can be just a tad bit obsessive. And what they do is they go after mastery level accomplishment. They're usually someone that feels very self-sufficient. They feel like they don't really need anyone. And so therefore, they're not the most intimate types, unless, of course, they've been working on that. They've been working on finding the touchy-feely inner person in them. Usually by nature, they're kind of a lone wolf. And while they are loaning their way through their life, they're usually perfecting something. They often leave the planet well known. very well known for something they've done. Unlike the four that we were just talking about that also feels real unique, but is usually protecting their uniqueness and protecting their public scene. Now, this type five, the investigator, while they're mastering their craft, and while they tend to feel very sufficient, doing it all by themselves, doing all that research, being very practical, they might be the type that in a real unhealthy way just boards people off from them and becomes kind of obsessive about what they're discovering. Now, to find their way back, they're going to have to admit that going it alone really wasn't paying off the way they thought it would. By the time the investigator type 5 gets to me, they've usually burned a few bridges of people that really matter to them. And so the healthiest thing I can tell them is it's time to cultivate a more intimate relationship with the love inside of you so that you can see it is safe and secure to have trusting and intimate relationships in the world. Most of these people have given up on intimacy, and a lot of them gave up really early on. Maybe they experienced a death in their family, and it was to someone they were really close to at age 10, and they just decided that hurt way too much. I ain't giving nobody my heart again, because in an instant, they could leave. Type 5, they channel their energy. They go out and do amazing things, but if they're really going to release their blocks, it's going to be by way of a more intimate path, less of a way by the lone wolf path that they have been trotting down a long time. Now, sitting right next to them is the loyalist.

that's what's going to win. Now, I know I'm not being very nice to this type. Let me tell you about how nice the loyalists can be. Once they realize that they've got trust issues and they let down their guard and they really surrender to that, man, they'll be your best friend for life. It's a real dichotomy with this type. They're either just looking at you, giving you the side eye, or they're loyal, loyal to the end, and beautifully so. This person, when they're really being healthy, not blocked, but healthy, they understand that inside of them, they're quite resourceful. And they've turned away from the unhealthy side of always needing the data to reassure that they've done everything just so. So you can have a really great relationship with this loyalist type 6 if, in fact, they are trusting themselves. But if they're not, all I can say is run. Run, because they're going to be highly blocked. They're going to challenge you with every little bit of research they can ever find. They're only going to listen to what they might be weirdly calling their intuition when you know better. It's just them wanting to blow you off. They're really wanting an artificial sense of safety because that's all they got. When they're not trusting themselves. You've probably known that type. But you might also know the one sitting next to them. And these people can be a lot of fun. They're the enthusiasts, the 7th type. And they've got a certain sense of, I would call it magnetism. And they might be the most extroverted type of the 9. They like that young feeling, that free feeling, that single feeling. They don't like to have too many commitments going on. They are in that commitment phobe category when they're not doing their best. In terms of their writing, if they really want to up the ante with their writing, what they're going to have to look at is that there's confrontation and difficult situation and extra minutes at time that they really need to be investing while, how can I say this? They need to invest on that level because if they don't, they're going to fall into a need for freedom that is going to start to look a little addictive. And so when they come to me, I had a student recently come to me. She really fits into this camp. And she was saying, oh, Debbie, I'm so blocked. Oh, I can't get through this. I'm thinking I've made a mistake signing up to write a book. And, you know, on further investigation with her, I was saying, what is it? That's really at the core of this. And she said, I just don't feel excited anymore. Well, that's a real problem for the 7, the extrovert. They're so enthusiastic. They're so magnetic that if their world isn't really reflecting lots of people around them, lots of fanfare, that quiet time in which they're writing is going to start to feel very boring. They're going to get very, very detached from their passion, and they're going to want to go out and party and be seen. They're just not going to find the follow through. On the other hand, if they can be honest, if they can give just a little time to sitting in the seat, opening up the document, being disciplined, boy, they really have a lot to say because they've had a magnetic life and they've got a lot of wisdom inside of them. Now, quickly, we got to run through the

0: The next two, the number eight, they're going to challenge you. They are the one that will, they will protect what is theirs against all odds. They march to their own drum. And they often refuse to let anyone be stronger than them. They have to be the one coming out on top. But they can really grow out of this pattern if they're willing to be the one that can look at some hard truths and see that while they are strong, they might want to benefit from the strength of others around them too. While they are needed and popular, they might want to include the popularity and needs of others too. So it's inclusion that really makes them stand out. And if they can embrace inclusion and not have to be the one and only one that beats their own drum, they're going to be good at what they do, and they're going to be content. This type 8 is so challenged at finding content living. But next to them, the type 9 is really good at it. They're the peacekeepers. They're so good at this. And we've run out of time to get into it, but I'll tell you this. The peacekeeper is going to lose sense of their grace and their inspiration if they fall into the pattern of feeling that the world is just unsafe and is disturbing. If they fall into that, times get tough. If they can come back to grace, peace is all you ever see out of this type. It's important to talk about because we feel we're blocked. Get some coaching. We'll work you right out of these types. I hope this has been helpful to you. I love spending this time together. Until next week, namaste.
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2: Time now for a quick look at our traffic. Well, southbound I-5 is struggling just a bit, stretching from the U District right on down to downtown Seattle, and finding some slowing in the south end around State Route 18 on down to Milton. Northbound I-5 slows around South Jackson, and southbound 405 finding congestion around Coal Creek Parkway. Right now, temperatures right around 68 degrees, overcast here in the Puget Sound, but expected to clear a little bit this afternoon and more warmer temperatures as we get up to about 72. We'll see sunset tonight at 7:50. 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
4: The judge in the Lindsey Clancy triple murder trial told jurors to keep deliberating after they said they were unable to reach a verdict this morning. The Massachusetts woman admits to strangling her three young children in 2023 but pleaded not guilty to three counts of first-degree murder by reason of insanity. Jurors have been instructed they may consider murder, manslaughter, or not guilty verdicts based on a lack of criminal responsibility. Tropical storm Edward is making landfall near the Texas-Louisiana border along the Gulf Coast. The storm is set to bring heavy rain to the region. Edward is packing winds of 50 miles an hour, but is expected to weaken as it moves inland tonight. Trade negotiations between the U.S. and Canada are at a standstill after falling apart in August. Political Reports U.S. Trade Representative Jameson Greer said it's more their emergency than ours, and no negotiations are currently happening. This after Treasury Secretary Scott Bessin took aim at Canada's Prime Minister, saying Mark Carney walked away from a trade deal. Former NFL quarterback Tony Romo is going public with his off-field struggles, Matt Mattinson reports.
5: Romo pleaded no contest Tuesday in Milwaukee to a drunk driving charge that stemmed from an arrest last month. He'll lose his license for 6 months and pay a $784 fine. In a statement issued after the court appearance, Romo admitted to alcohol dependency caused in part by an over-reliance on painkillers while playing football. The 46-year-old says he's working with doctors to address his health and is hopeful he'll be allowed to return to his broadcasting duties with CBS.

0: 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The Grammy-winning artist announced her 10th studio album, Bass Persuades, on social media today. 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
0: Amazon is facing a lawsuit from the Federal Trade Commission, Monica Nelson reports.
2: FTC Chairman Andrew Ferguson says the world's largest online retailer manipulated pricing and overcharged over a million advertisers. The lawsuit alleges 80% of sponsored product ad auctions were rigged. 22 state attorneys general filed the lawsuit Monday, accusing the company of making over $20 billion off the scheme since 2019. An Amazon spokesperson says it strongly disagrees and asserts the FTC doesn't understand how advertising works.
0: President Trump is announcing new drug pricing deals with nearly a dozen drug makers. Joined by pharmaceutical CEOs at the White House yesterday, Trump said that this is a continuation of his favored nation policy for drug prices. He said people in the U.S. now pay some of the lowest prices in the world. The president first unveiled the administration's framework for lowering drug prices and insurance premiums back in January. Prince Harry has reportedly written to the British government asking for increased security now that his family has left California and returned to the UK. Mark Mayfield with more.
3: The Sunday Times says that in a letter, Harry says he was unaware of an al-Qaeda threat made on his family back in 2023, and they need elevated protection. Private security guards are not allowed to be armed in the UK. Only police can carry guns. The decision about who gets royal and VIP security is handled by an independent body, not the government.
0: The national move to commemorate Dolly Parton is seeing disagreement in Mississippi. Olive Branch Mayor Ken Adams took to social media to challenge the half-staff tributes, which remain in effect through the end of today. Adams argues the honor should be reserved strictly for military heroes, fallen first responders, and major statesmen. President Trump ordered flags lowered for a week following Parton's death, with Governor Reeves directing Mississippi agencies to follow suit. Adams maintains municipal leaders should have the ability to make a decision for his or her city.
1: I'm Chris Caraggio, NBC News Radio.
4: Time now for a quick look at our KKNW weather outlook. We expect it to be partly sunny through the rest of today, warming up to near 76. Mostly cloudy tonight and a low around 57. We'll start off Wednesday with rain and thunderstorms likely and a high near 70. Going to be a bit windy as well with gusts as high as 21 miles an hour. Rain likely to continue on Thursday, another possible thunderstorm, and a high near 67.
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6: 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Let them know that you heard about them from us and see what happens. Thanks to them. Now, to really get to the important part of the show, introducing my co-host.
7: Hi.
6: The Legal Eagle, if you were listening last week. Ashley Knievel. Hi, Ashley.
7: Hi.
6: I want the gavel sound.
7: I need
6: the gavel sound. Pow, pow. Right? Nathan's already working on it. I can tell.
7: See
6: behind the board. He's like, can I find one? Can I find one?
7: That's so funny.
6: As it crowded. Anyway, if you missed last week's episode, Ashley revealed as part of a larger conversation about the choices we make in life and why we make them that she has been going to doing pre-law.
7: Mm-hmm.
6: going to school a little later than the quote unquote usual, which I just blow off as just pop a cock.
7: It's a measuring stick.
6: Yeah, exactly. How'd that feel to put out there, by the way?
7: It was good.
6: Yeah.
7: It was a little fun. I did not intentionally think like, oh, I'm going to drop it on JD.
6: I could tell
7: on
6: that actually.
7: On the radio show. It just felt like the organic time. And this is generally how our conversations flow. So everyone got to just witness. How things can organically.
6: Yeah, no doubt. No doubt. That was really cool.
7: That was
6: really
7: cool. Thank you for supporting that.
6: Decision. Oh, of course. Of course. I mean, it's not even, and who cares? I mean, what matters is you support it, right? What matters is you want to do it. But of course, you're welcome. But I am, the more I've thought about it, the more thrilled I am about it. And I can totally see you doing this. It totally fits for you. Completely fits. And I know if I'm ever in trouble, I'm going to call you because I'm just going to stand behind you, even though you're like this little pocket ninja.
7: Yeah,
6: and I'm like another foot and a half tall. I'm just going to hide behind you. Go fuck to her.
7: Okay.
6: All right. Anyway, chew him up, spin him out.
7: That's right.
6: Yeah, that's what it's going to be like.
7: Oh,
6: anyway,
7: you're so fantastic.
6: All right. Well, congratulations on that. And I think it's going to be great. And I'm looking forward to it. I think there's so many different possibilities what that opens up for you.
7: Mm-hmm.
6: I just get so excited when I think about it. All right. So in light of that, though, I don't think we're quite done with this.
7: Okay.
6: Now, we might be done with that part.
7: Sure.
6: You know, and I talked a little bit about what I'm doing in my new career and writing and things like that. Here's what I was wondering, and you and I have talked a little bit about this during the past week, so it's not going to come as a surprise, but I'm wondering about, it's easy to talk about the external things, right? We have jobs to do, right? We have life that happens. We have relationships to navigate. We have unforeseen things that happen that throw monkey wrenches into things. I think I'd be interested as kind of a part two of that conversation.
7: Okay.
6: What are the internal things that go on in each of us that prevent those things from happening?
7: Okay, I like this.
6: It could be for something like, what were the internal things going on that had you wait this long to do this?
7: Mm-hmm.
6: Or what are the internal things that, like when you mention starting out, right, which was probably a bit of a shock, like, holy cow, like the initial adjustment. What are the internal things that get in the way? And what's been difficult about that? And then I would be interested, if you're comfortable with this, with sharing with each other what we see in the other, knowing each other the way we do, that might get in the way.
7: Oh, okay.
6: Or things that we know about the other that we think they should lean into.
7: Okay.
6: About themselves.
7: Oh, all right.
6: And that's just general parameters. We had general parameters last time. The whole show just went, flying
7: capsized
6: off a cliff. Yeah, it just went all just boom. So who knows? But anyway,
7: sure.
6: How's that for starting?
7: I like that. I think that's a very good perspective of diving into the internal half of this because you and I both unintentionally are going into brand new careers and they're very impactful. They are oddly so aligned with what our own particular and personal values are.
6: It's true.
7: And I'm really excited to see you. I know you're kind of in the boot camp era of it, where you need to see your occupation in a full 1 year, all the seasons of it. I don't mean like the weather.
6: Right.
7: Because I know your occupation has many different things that go on at different times of the year. So it's good to go through all that. And then
6: fourth quarter. Yeah.
7: Not football. But it is for open enrollment stuff for you is insane.
6: Mm-hmm.
7: And I'm excited for you to get over that 1 year hump and to go through all that and then go into the second year of it with the knowledge that you laid down for yourself in the first year that you probably didn't even realize you did.
6: Mm-hmm.
7: And it just starts to compound so much more
6: after
7: you do that. But there's a lot of internal stuff. Like we've talked as you've gone over this last 6 months and there's some days you're like, this is insane. This is so hard because it's so different and it's so new. And I remember doing new things too. And there's a point where you're like, who decided this was a good idea? Did I decide?
6: Was that me?
7: Somebody else chose this for me because I don't remember saying this was a good idea. And then it's like, no, that was me. okay, never mind. But
6: Well, if we knew how difficult things would be, we probably wouldn't do them.
7: Right, yes. Right. But then the difficulty is a day, a week, a month, a season. But it's not all of life. Eventually, you learn.
6: Yeah.
7: Eventually, it becomes consistency and second nature. And then all of a sudden, you're like, hard. I don't even know what that was. And and that feeling is so great. And it builds your confidence of like, oh, I was able to learn this career. Okay, great. What's next?
6: Mm-hmm.
7: I can keep growing. I could stay here and do this too. But like, right. if I was able to take this on, like, what else could I take on?
6: Right.
7: But there is such an internal half of it that I think needs to be reconciled prior to starting something new. And then you think you have reconciled, and then you start the new thing, and then
6: and
7: you're
6: it's
7: like,
6: not reconciled.
7: "Oh, that was a joke.
6: It's not reconciled.
7: We're not reconciled." And all the things come up, and people would say like imposter syndrome, or they, you know,
6: yeah.
7: like they would say all these things, and it's a real struggle that I think everybody who has ever tried something new has gone through that.
6: Because
7: I know I went through it.
6: And it can prevent people from doing the things they want to do.
7: Sure.
6: Right?
7: It can be so debilitating that you could never do the things. And I mean, like, if you want to just get into it, let's get into it.
6: Let's get into it.
7: In our last episode, I mentioned, like, I was interested in going into law when I was a lot younger. I did not do that. And it's always kind of haunted me of, like, why not? Are you going to regret not doing it? And it just wouldn't leave me alone. And I was like, I don't know why I can't do it now. And then when I started to pursue that idea and really open up that box of like, well, what would it look like? And, you know, it's a big undertaking. A school's like a lot. And, you know, it changes things in my life and it changes the whole trajectory of what I had originally thought life was going to look like. And then I was like, oh, I know I'm okay with that. Like, why not? Mm-hmm. What else am I going to do? Live? Like, let's do it. So I did. And then I got accepted and then I started doing my studies and whatnot. And I remember the very first night of my first class because they're online and I was so excited. And then, you know, as the classes got going and the weeks started going by and there was part of me that I'm like, okay, well, I'll just get my bachelor's and we'll just see what I do with it.
6: Oh, it was knocking.
7: There was
6: back
7: a part
6: a
7: of me
6: bit.
7: That's like, well, who are you to be a lawyer? Like, who are you to go to law school? You think you could do that? You think you could go into a courtroom and, you know, like do that?
6: Mm-hmm.
7: You think you could sit and read contracts and give really great advice that someone's life is hinging on if you get it right or not? It's like saying, like, I want to become a brain surgeon. Like, can you imagine one wrong mistake? And that is a huge compounding result.
6: Yeah.
7: It can be similar, not to that capacity, but in other ways in the field I'm going into. And I'm like, I could be working on cases that could really change someone's entire life, both good or bad.
6: And you don't want to screw up.
7: Or it could be with someone's money. Yes. And I'm like, it's impactful. And that, I think, was actually the most debilitating part of that.
6: Was it the question of, can I remember all this stuff?
7: No.
6: Can I learn to do all this stuff? Can I have the confidence that I know what I'm talking about and I know how to navigate that I don't? What was it?
7: I think it was mostly the confidence because I'm like, I know I'm very smart. I'm very capable and I know I can learn it. I know I can remember it. I know I can do all that. There is a part of me that I'm like, anytime you go into something new, you make mistakes. And I guess in this instance, I'm like, these mistakes would be costly.
6: Holy cow.
7: And so really, that. That was a major fear, I'll be honest. And so part of me was like, okay, I'll just get my degree and I don't know what I'll do with it. Maybe I won't become a lawyer. Maybe I'll do something else. But, and then I'm like, well, why not? Because every other person who went into law has probably felt the same thing. And part of it, it was twofold. Part of it is like, Ashley, you've never done anything in your life that was so huge that the weight of getting it wrong would have been a big problem.
6: Oh,
7: and that means
6: wow.
7: you're not doing things big enough. You're not living big enough anymore because you live in a world where if you make a mistake,
6: it's not
7: it's correctable.
6: Right.
7: It's not super
6: it's
7: costly.
6: Safe.
7: It's so safe.
6: It's safe. And because of that, it feels constraining. Like you're wondering how far could I go?
7: Yes. And then I was like, well, let's entertain that idea. Let's just for fun, kicks and giggles. Let's just entertain the idea. And then I started like...
8: That's the radio-friendly version of that. Yeah,
7: that's
8: saying.
7: Right. Family-friendly.
8: I know what you're saying. I translated. Beep. Anyway, go ahead.
7: But, you know, then I was like, well, let's just try it. Let's give it a go. Why don't you do something huge? Why don't you try?
8: Big swing.
7: Yeah.
8: Yeah. And at some point, it sounds like you found traction away from that kind of self-doubt. Mm-hmm. Is that accurate?
7: Yes. I mean, I still have doubts. I'm pretty sure I'll probably have more doubts the more I get into it, just because the goal will be getting closer, right? Like, get into law school, the stakes go up, and then all of a sudden you're like, you get out of school and you're like, well, now you're an attorney. Then go to work. And it's like, like, where's my training wheels? You know? But it just knowing that, having that same amount, but I'm like, well, it could go wrong, but what if it went really well?
8: Isn't it interesting how we don't ask ourselves that?
7: We always like omit that, like it's not an option. And I'm like, right. No, it is an option.
8: When it's just as possible. Mm-hmm. It's still in the future. It's unwritten yet.
7: Yeah.
8: So is the failure we tend to worry about. Yeah. That's interesting. What stopped you from this when you were younger?
7: I remember, gosh, I was really young. Single digits for sure. I'd probably say somewhere between like 6 to 8-ish years old. And love you, Mom. But I made a comment at one point that I wanted to be a lawyer. And I think it was my mom that was like, well, honey, lawyers lie. And as Christians, that's not what we should do.
8: Oh.
7: At least pretty from my stark. Young brain, that's where that was the message. Sorry, Mom. It's not verbatim. But it was the message of that, which come to find out, lawyers are not supposed to lie. But
8: yeah, it's actually, yeah.
7: Yeah, it's actually really bad if you do.
8: It's not good.
7: Yeah. So anyway, so it was that. And, you know, everyone knows that I kind of grew up in a very, very, very Christian heavy household.
8: Right.
7: And I grew up with a lot of morals and values.
8: Very
7: but
8: clear expectations,
7: yes,
8: along those lines.
7: Yes.
8: Right.
7: And it was great. I turned out well. But there were certain things that were kind of like, nah, like also Harry Potter was a hard no in my house. No, I'm obsessed. So I'm like, I think
8: it might be one reason, why you're a second born just like I am.
7: Yes.
8: That's the rebellious. Nah, don't tell us. Don't tell us there's something we can't read, because I'm going to read it.
7: That's right.
8: And then I'm going to watch it. Yeah. And I'm going to do it. Yeah.
7: I'm going to be obsessed.
8: Yeah, right, right. Okay, yeah. So a combination of very familiar things, right? Mm-hmm. The, you know, early messaging, whether it was intended or not, that tells us certain things are, you know, not there,
7: mm-hmm.
8: or not possible, combined with just the natural doubts,
7: mm-hmm.
8: right? And the challenge of things when it's hard. I mean, there's a reason law school is hard. There's a reason that med school is hard.
7: Yeah.
8: There's a reason why learning how to be a plumber, for example, requires 4 years of apprenticeship.
7: That is crazy.
8: Like, yeah, it's crazy. I mean,
7: but it's a huge thing.
8: It's a huge thing.
7: Plumbing is a big deal.
8: You cannot screw up plumbing, right? Yeah, there's all that. If you think about almost any profession, to do it well involves the risk of mistakes.
7: Mm-hmm.
8: And you kind of have to learn from them. You just kind of have to hope they're not huge ones, right?
7: Mm-hmm.
8: I can relate to that. Because, like, I'm in a high, like you are, you know, you're talking about with law. I'm in a high stakes job now, learning the, you know, having the training wheels on, you know, for this one. Because, mm-hmm. you know, you're working in the healthcare industry, you make certain mistakes, it can cost people really a lot,
7: right?
8: In terms of coverage and things like that. And that's a challenge. I don't like making mistakes anyway, right? At all. And, but when it involves somebody else's, mm-hmm. you know, we're talking other people's health.
7: Yeah.
8: A fundamental concern. Right. Mm-hmm. Nobody I've talked to on a daily basis talks about what we talk about every day lightly.
7: No.
8: It just doesn't happen. Right. And it can't. It can't. It's part of what makes, you know, rigor makes a discipline stronger, mm-hmm. and makes it better if it's done well. Right. And so it's the same thing. I've had many times in the last 6 months where I've been like, what did I bite off here? Like, can I even swallow this? Never mind digest it.
7: Mm-hmm.
8: You know, am I going to be able to do that? But I realized somewhere along the lines in mind that this was the first time, like you were talking about, this was the first time I deliberately chose something this big that was something I knew nothing about and decided to throw myself into this to see what it would do on the chance that would help me build things out in a way that I'd never built them before.
7: Mm-hmm.
8: And I knew it would challenge me in a lot of ways. And again, if I'd known all the ways it would have challenged me, maybe I wouldn't have done it, right? Which tells me why it was the right thing to do.
7: Mm-hmm.
8: that has been interesting, to say the very least, because I grew up with messaging, again, not my parents deliberately doing this, that money was something you needed to watch out for, right? I grew up also in a religious household.
7: Mm-hmm.
8: And I'll speak a fact that I still agree with. I really think, you know, most religions talk about the number one thing that gets in people's way is greed,
7: yes.
8: right? Greed yes. of any kind, but particularly for money, right? And I mean, I could quote you all the different scriptural verses about, you know, what money does. I think people focus on the wrong things generally because greed by itself is a pretty big problem, right?
7: Mm-hmm.
8: But I grew up with messaging, therefore, that you couldn't trust it. And if you made a lot of it, you somehow were running the risk of not serving other people or serving God the way you were supposed to, right? So I got messaging that in order to know you were on the right track, you had to be poor or you had to be willingly giving up the opportunity to, you know, to do well with money. And I think I've learned enough. Oh, we got to take a break. I've learned enough about money to think at this point to know that, okay, I know what I don't want it to do.
7: Mm-hmm.
8: I've never allowed myself to consider what it could do for me if I started making more and doing it well. So that's an interesting thing. So my thing that gets in the way is I've never given myself the opportunity to think that, right? Mm-hmm. To consider that possibility. All right. Mm-hmm. Let's keep this going. It's good stuff. All right. So when we come back from our first break here on Staying Power, we'll continue with this conversation. And later on in the show, we will have our weekly 2 minute segment. This week, it's 2 minutes of terror. In the meantime, we'll see if Nathan can come up with sound drops that are like gavels or something in the courtroom. We'll see about that. But nevertheless, come on back and see what he comes up with and what we come up with here on Staying Power. See you in a minute.
7: If you've been thinking about upgrading your home, this might be your sign.
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7: Hello.
8: We're talking about those internal things that get in the way, that slow us down, that perhaps give us messages that we can't, you know, really push ourselves forward to things that maybe we once, you know, maybe we really want, but we're not mm-hmm. sure we can get or whatever. It's kind of those internal hurdles, if you will. And so I was talking at before the break about with me, with my new career. And I think the other thing I struggle with, or one of the other hurdles that's internal, is a friend of mine, one of my dearest friends, always calls me an artist, which is a weird thing for me to feel to be called, right? It's something, it's a name I've never worn very comfortably. And this friend knows me better than almost anybody else. And she always points out, she's like, you're an artist. Use words, right? You don't paint, you use words, whether it's in writing, whether it's when you were teaching, whether it's when you're doing this show or whatever. That's what you paint with. That's what you do, right? Mm-hmm. And coaching in some ways is artistic, right?
7: Mm-hmm.
8: Those types of things. I've never worn that mantle well. And yet there's a part of me that wonders and struggles with this idea that I have this 9-to-5 job now, right? It's actually longer than 9-to-5, right?
7: It goes long.
8: And it's about to get longer. Fourth quarter in the health insurance industry is legendary, right?
7: Mm-hmm.
8: It's going to be a lot of hours, which I'm okay with. I feel like I'm going to be ready for it. The struggle I can run into sometimes is that whole thing that artists always say is like, when have I sold out, right? And I'm not even at a point yet where my writing is taken off to where I can sell out and like the whole thing, like somebody picks it up for a TV show or a movie. I don't even think that way. But a part of me gets fearful that I won't have as much time to do those things,
7: mm-hmm.
8: right? one of the reasons I gave myself a year to really invest was to not ask myself that question that often. Be like, just take a year and go, right? Mm-hmm. Right when you can, stay focused on it. This might actually help you do that more. If you can get a little more economic security, a little bit better sense of your bearings, be able to move forward, you know, in growth in life, it could very well do that. But I think those messages too, those personas we can take on, mm-hmm. right? What's I talked about before the break about growing up with messages that money is something you have to be very, it can be dangerous, right? You have to watch out for it. It kind of fits in with that is like, you know, to be an artist, you're supposed to be a starving artist, quote
7: yes.
8: unquote.
7: Yes.
8: Right? If you're going to be an artist, you have to have had difficulties in life.
7: Gotta have a come up story.
8: Right. You gotta have some sort of story. And it's funny, I remember as a kid and a teenager thinking like, man, I live in suburban Southern California, right by the beach. You know, all my friends got tons of money for the most part. We're not super rich, but we're more well off than most people in the world. What kind of story does that give me to write about anything worth a damn? You know, that and then of course life happened. Right.
7: And now you have plenty to write about.
8: Yeah. And, you know, I've always wondered if on some level I subconsciously pushed myself in that direction. Part of my self-destructive years was like an effort to try and give myself some validity by screwing up my own life. And then I'd have a story. Right. You know, it's I don't know if that's true or not, but I've wondered that.
7: That's an interesting take.
8: Yeah. I've wondered that before. Now, it's not worth the cost. Right. None of it was worth the cost. But now what it is worth is like, OK, the lesson of that is. Okay, life is difficult and challenging anyway. Everybody's got a story, mm-hmm. right? I truly believe that. But the internal thing that gets in the way for me is I'm not sure I've fully grasped it yet. I think it's the idea that somehow I have to, I think there's a message somehow that because of my own past, my running and gunning days when they were so destructive for me and for other people, I'm still working at letting myself let that go. Letting go of this idea that I still deserve to be in the dirt, right? It's not nearly as bad as it used to be, right? That used to be a really pronounced thing. And I used to have friends, dear friends, point out to me, JD, you're limiting yourself more than anything else. You're limiting your earning power. You're thinking you're not able to do these jobs because you're not worth doing them. You think you deserve to have a lower paying job, you know, and those were definitely struggles that I used to have on the regular. Those aren't as much anymore, and I'm really excited by the fact that in my new career, I can see so many opportunities to both grow into the job and apply my skills in very unique ways that feel fulfilling, and have that be something that can really help me out financially. I'm really excited mm-hmm. by the possibility of that. Really am. But that part is really new. And being comfortable with that mm-hmm. and focusing on that positive possibility, like you mm-hmm. said, what happens if it's good? Right? You know, what if it does work?
7: Yeah.
8: I have to spend a little bit more time reminding myself that I can go there just right. as easily if I choose to.
7: I believe that you will do just fine.
8: Thank you.
7: Because a lot of people will do just fine if they gave themselves the opportunity to mm-hmm. look at the what if good possibility, not the what if bad possibilities.
8: Yeah.
7: And there is something at some point, at least for me, that I become so enamored in what I'm doing that I'm like, there is no way this is going to fail, which is also really unnerving to think about because I'm like, if it does, you're going to feel terrible and you're going to be really upset. But I'm like, I'll be upset no matter what. So why not just right. believe, like, it's like worrying about something bad's going to happen. Like, that's going to help you feel a little less horrible when it does happen. Or if it, you know, it's just like, no. Mm-hmm. Why would you assume it's going to be a failure or it's going to end poorly? Like, why wouldn't you just assume it's going to go great?
8: Mm.
7: Because, I mean, not to, like, get too far into it, but, like, what you focus on is going to really orient how you show up and what you do and how well you do. And I've even seen some of that in, like, my homework. There's times where I'm starting to self-doubt and my grades aren't as good. And then when I'm really like, oh, I got this. Like, this is going to be great. Mm-hmm. And I think it's because then I've tapped into the passion that I have for it and that it just is, like, effortlessly starts flowing out, and then my grades become great, mm-hmm. and I am, you know, getting what I'm trying to earn from that. And that has been one of the other internal struggles, is just finding a way to really quiet the noise of the negative, mm-hmm. and only allowing the positive, or even the neutral. Like, I would still allow that.
8: Mm-hmm.
7: It's like, okay, it's not my best. Certainly not terrible.
8: Yeah.
7: I'll take it. Mm-hmm. You know, it's still a win. Considering everything else I'm juggling right now, this is a win.
8: Mm-hmm.
7: Good job.
8: Mm-hmm.
7: You know, and there is also something, and I think school makes it easy because it's a measurable thing, right? You're seeing like, oh, you
8: accomplished. Yeah, it's kind of meant for that.
7: Yeah, right. It is meant for that. Like, you hand in the assignments and you get grades back, and then you pass a class and you go on to the next one, and then it's like, oh, like for me, it's been a year. Like, I've accomplished how many classes and how many assignments and all these things in that amount of time. And I'm like, look how much more you know already in that 1 year time. And I think that's why people don't see a lot of growth, and they feel like life is just a repetition, is because they don't really fully dedicate ample amount of time to any one thing. Some people do, you know, they like go all in on the gym and the diet, and they change their whole physique and they feel really good and they see the results, right? It's measured. You can literally tell in so many different ways,
8: mm-hmm.
7: but they fully dedicated how many months to doing that?
8: Right.
7: So I'm like, I have fully dedicated doing this thing.
8: They did the grind. Right.
7: Right. And I'm like, I'm fully dedicating, and like, look how much I've learned and look what I'm pursuing.
8: Yep.
7: And I was struggling internally for a while of like, life just felt the same. It was the same stuff, and
8: you couldn't see your steps forward.
7: Yeah, yes, you know. I'm like, am I reliving the same day over and over, the Groundhog Day or whatever that is? because, I mean, things would change. You know, I would do some fun things, and things would come and go. But I'm like, they're like mirror images of each other,
8: mm-hmm.
7: and certain things are remarkable, but I'm like, is this it?
8: Yeah.
7: And that was such a heavy question.
8: Mm-hmm.
7: Is this it?
8: Yeah. Is this what life is like?
7: Yeah.
8: Where you're grinding, moving towards something that always feels like it's really far away,
7: mm-hmm.
8: or you're in the middle of something you can't really see above the trenches.
7: Yeah.
8: You know, think of all the analogies we use. Mm-hmm. Yeah. It's tough because we get excited by ideas, but usually we're excited by the ideas of where we're going to end up.
7: Yes.
8: Right. And what it's going to do. And that can be a good motivator, but I have found on this job and in writing, you have to find a way to allow the grind, the day in, day out, which is required to get there,
7: mm-hmm.
8: to be something that you find value in and see the value and the importance of, even if you don't like it.
7: Mm-hmm.
8: That's why, like, I deliberately, when I talked about the boot camp mentality I've taken to this new career, I chose that on purpose, right? That idea of boot camp, because what is boot camp? It's all encompassing. And it's meant to kick the crap out of you.
7: Mm-hmm.
8: It's meant to break you down on the things that normally will get in the way and allow you to struggle through the newness of something, learning new skills so that you can discover what you're capable of doing.
7: Mm-hmm.
8: That has to suck sometimes, and it has to be a grind. My first 3 months on that job, I was coming back every day, and I mentioned it, I think, last time, falling asleep like 5 o'clock in the afternoon, right, sitting on the couch and conking out. Having no energy, right? Waking up in the middle of the night going, did I turn that thing off on the CRM, or did I finish that activity, or what if I screwed that up? I mean, so many things, but then getting up and going and doing it,
7: mm-hmm.
8: having the moments where you go, oh, whoa, I didn't know how to do that 2 months ago.
7: Mm-hmm.
8: Now I know how.
7: Mm-hmm.
8: What does that tell me, right? All of those things. And all of those we have to learn to embrace. And it's hard because until we're doing it, we only have kind of a theoretical academic idea of, yeah, law school is going to be hard, quote
7: mm-hmm.
8: unquote. You don't know what that is until you're doing it.
7: No idea what that means.
8: Right. Exactly. And that's the thing. One thing I'll tell you, when I was in grad school for history, you know, talk about a grind, right?
7: Mm-hmm.
8: That was the whole point of it, right? Because and I'll say this about law school, because I think it's probably the same thing. And I've had friends go to law school who have said it's the same thing. By the time you get into law school, you're in graduate school, you're already smart enough. You've proven you're smart enough, right? You've gone to school, you've taken the classes, you've got the degrees. Mm-hmm. There, it's a whole, yeah, it's another level, right, of mm-hmm. academic digging, but it's also another level of academic hazing.
7: Yeah.
8: They want to push you so far to see who cracks and who walks away,
7: mm-hmm.
8: because in the end, in academics, in law, in any of those things, fortitude is what carries you through.
7: Yes.
8: And an ability to know when you need to be teachable and know when you need to take a risk. And that hazing, that pushing is what does it,
7: mm-hmm.
8: right?
7: Mm-hmm.
8: It's not around smarts, right?
7: Right.
8: It redefines smarts, right? And I'm finding the same thing on my job, right? There's a part of me is like, okay, I don't know anything about this. That's how I felt early on. I don't know anything about this.
7: Mm-hmm.
8: But I have all these skills that were honed in graduate school. So
7: yes.
8: I know how to do hard
7: yeah.
8: stuff. So it's been a matter of when I finally realized, no, you're going to be, JD, you're going to be able to take all the things that you like and you do well, but you got to master the content first.
7: Right.
8: In that sense, I'm going back to like elementary school and then middle school
7: yes.
8: and then high school, then college, grad school to bring those two things together. That's going to take time.
7: Sure.
8: It's going to take more than a year. But after a year, I'm hoping I'll see enough to go, I'm on the path.
7: I'm certain you would. I really do believe that.
8: Appreciate
7: you will.
8: That.
7: But I think I would totally encourage people, if something's coming to mind as you're listening to our episode and you're like, oh, that thing, but I'm too old, or I don't have time, blah, blah, blah. You know, whatever the things are that are going to come up, is whatever it is, like, do it, say yes, and figure out how to do it. Because when you commit and you don't have a way out, like you committed to a new job. So it's not like you could just walk away from it.
8: Nope.
7: And I committed to school, so that's not an easy thing to walk away from either. Because there's that feeling of like waking up and be like, this is the last thing I want to do. I do not want to go into work today. I do not want to attend my class. I do not want to write this paper. Like, all of you, everything in you is like, I don't want to. And you're like, well, you don't have a choice. You're going to get up and go into work.
8: You chose to do it.
7: You chose this how many months ago?
8: Down.
7: So you're going to get up and go in there and do the thing that you need to do. And that exercise is so important.
8: Yep.
7: Because all of a sudden you're like, I didn't give up on myself.
8: Yep. You got to get the reps.
7: I pushed through it even when I didn't want to, even because I had no choice.
8: Mm-hmm.
7: And there are so many times where I go home and I'm like, you know what? I am so proud of myself. Because I went through all of that and I didn't allow myself to give up. There were so many days when I didn't want to go into work, when I was going through stuff. And I was like, no, I want to call in today. Can I call in? Everyone else calls in. Can I ever call in? I'm like, no, actually,
8: yeah.
7: you can't. I
8: yeah.
7: probably could have. But I told myself, no,
8: yep.
7: you are stronger than this. You've never had to be this strong,
8: yep.
7: but you are that strong.
8: Yep.
7: So you're just going to go in and do it.
8: What's this show about in the end?
7: Resilience.
8: Right.
7: Staying
8: exactly
7: power.
8: That. Right. And I hope that the message here isn't that people are getting is not just suck it up, buttercup, by itself.
7: Mm-hmm.
8: Right. That the feelings don't matter, that the feelings of doubt or the fear, all of that is real. Right. All of
7: mm-hmm.
8: that is real because they matter. Right. We feel the way we feel about the things that even drive us crazy because we know they matter.
7: Yeah.
8: Right. Or what we're learning from matters, or we're coming up with life lessons that says this doesn't matter as much as I thought. Other things matter. Of course that's going to be hard because it matters. Really what we're talking about, though, is when you're making choices, if you know you want to go somewhere and you got to go through something to do it, there comes a point when you've already gone far enough that if you turned around and went back, you'd be like, all that other stuff was for nothing.
7: Yeah. Yeah.
8: You know, and you'll always remember that, right? There's a story. Oh, do we have time? No, we do. How many minutes do we have?
7: JD's got a story.
8: Wrap this up? Okay, wrap this up. I'll save the story for the other
7: okay.
8: end. All right, so let's go ahead and take it. Let's go ahead and take a break. It's a history story.
7: Oh, we need to wait then.
8: It's a history story. Yeah. So we'll take a break. When we come back, we'll have our weekly segment. This week it is 2 minutes of terror. So you don't want to miss that, because we're going to hear what terrified Ashley from the past week. I hope it's like a paper. By the way, I want to read one of your papers. All right. We'll be back in just a minute here on Staying Power.
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8: Welcome back to Staying Power. 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
7: Hello.
8: The pre-law. Ashley. Dun, dun, dun.
7: You're going to love this.
8: Oh, I'm going to love it. I'm going to have so much fun. This is the greatest thing ever. Before we get back to the inner things that slow us down,
7: mm-hmm.
8: It's time for our weekly segment where Ashley and I each take a couple minutes, talk about something that happened in our week, what we learned from it, all in the name of being vulnerable and connected, those key elements in developing a life of resilience. Here we go. This week it is 2 minutes of terror.
10: Don't!
8: Always good to have. Show. Always. All right, Ashley, what's your
7: all
8: terror?
7: Right, well, you wanted a lost story, so I do actually have one. I had a moment, but it wasn't this past week. It was probably a couple months ago in my administrative law class, and it was beginning the class, and these are online, so they're on Zoom, and we don't have to have our cameras on, but out of all the classes I've taken so far, this one, this professor really likes it to be interactive. So the first night we get on, and then he discusses very briefly what our weekly topic is for that we have to read and whatnot. And then he breaks us up into little breakout rooms and gives us the topic. And we had like 20 minutes to go and research it. And then we had to come back and we all had to unmute and talk about it.
8: On camera or not?
7: Cameras were off, but you still had to. And he called on every person.
8: Ooh.
7: And I'm
8: like it.
7: Which was great. I'm like, I went to like research what it was. I'm like, I don't even know what they're talking about. Like, I don't even understand this topic. And I had a total moment. If everyone's watched Legally Blonde, the like scene when she goes in and she sits down in the front row, she's all excited. And the professor calls on her and she was expecting her to have already read 40 pages of whatever their case was. And she hadn't. And so she had no idea what they were talking about. It was a moment like that.
8: Ooh.
7: And I'm like, what is the Chevron doctrine? And I'm like, okay.
8: Oh.
7: So I'm like quickly looking this up to like, you know, make it applicable to what we're talking about. And I did okay. And it was a very terrorizing moment. And I was like, okay, it's going to be one of these classes. All right. And that's how it was. Like every time we were on class, we always had to unmute and talk.
8: Perfect.
7: Which ended up being one of my favorite classes at the end because it really made me learn the material well.
8: You got to put yourself out there and you got to learn it. Yeah.
7: Yeah.
8: Absolutely.
7: Yeah. And he's like referencing things. He's like, you know, you guys all remember that from high school. And I'm like, I don't. What is he talking about?
8: Oh, man.
7: I don't know if I even said that subject came to class. I don't know.
8: I was in grad school once. Back when I was in grad school, there was a guy who had a moment like that where he hadn't read anything, but he tried to play it off as if he didn't. And it went really poorly. And it was in a seminar. There were like 15 of us in there. We were all in the same classes.
7: Yeah.
8: Right? So it was just. And he went, and it got so bad that the professor finally said to him, can you even tell me, like, what the color of the book cover was?
7: No.
8: Brutal. Just brutal. It was the type of thing everybody in there was just like, ugh. But, I mean, it was rough.
7: Please tap out. Okay.
8: Yeah. Don't lie. Don't lie. Just own it if you didn't do it. Just own it. Okay. All right.
7: What was your terror?
8: My terror is upcoming.
7: Oh.
8: We are end of August.
7: Mm-hmm.
8: I have 1 month until fourth quarter begins in the health insurance industry. Open enrollment, annual enrollment, all the new plans for the next year come out, and everybody's reviewing them. Everybody's talking about them. Everybody's choosing whether they're going to stay on the health insurance plan they're on or they're going to get a new one. And we're all in the middle of it. It's the busiest time of the year. And it's a month away. Mm-hmm. And it's coming.
7: So may I ask what makes that? Because it's iconic. We all know in your industry that is like hell's on wheels.
8: That's like in taxes when January 1st hits. Yes, you don't see your taxes. Your CPAs.
7: Also, your CPA might have died. You're not sure. Died, yeah. Helping
8: you won't see him until April 16th, maybe.
7: But is it because all the plans come out and so many people are reviewing them and then petrified and have a lot of questions, so they call you guys to learn about them,
8: and
7: so
8: then we
7: all
8: take
7: of a sudden
8: through.
7: You have to know everything about them, and then like sign them up, or, you know.
8: Yeah, and it's like, I'm in a brokerage, so you have to know all the plans from different carriers, so you have to learn them all, and we only get 2 weeks to learn them. We have no idea what's coming. They all know, but we have no idea what's coming, and even if we did know it, we can't talk about it.
7: Right.
8: So it's middle of October is when we can actually start talking about a lot of these things for some parts, and then other types of insurances later in the quarter. But it's a lucrative time. It's a busy time, right? It's going to be a lot of hours. The intimidation or the fear of it, the terror of it, is not so much the working hours. I'm okay with that.
7: Right.
8: Putting my head down for 7 or 8 weeks and going hard, particularly when I'm getting paid and getting paid well for it, bring it on. It's not a problem, right? And I can create my schedule. All my friends and loved ones know, right, how it's going to be. It's not that. It's what we've talked about before. The pace of it, I don't want to make any mistakes.
7: Right.
8: Because the price of mistakes is, you know, can be significant. So that's part. It's just like, okay. It's like, reminds me of when I did my first triathlon, right? The feeling I had before that. It's right? Now, all the training, here we go. Is it going to happen?
7: So it's because everyone's like, that calls in and talks to you, they look at you as an authority.
8: Yeah.
7: They're like, oh, he has to know this information
8: because
7: this is his job.
8: This is his job.
7: They don't know that you started 6 months ago or at that point 8 months or whatever.
8: Yeah, where you're just like, I'm figuring it out.
7: You just then learned 2 weeks ago the new insurance plans adopted.
8: Right.
7: Like, we know this.
8: Or that I have moments every day where I go, oh, that's what that means.
7: Okay. That acronym meant that.
8: Okay. Or like you go, oh, I just did that 3 days ago. I'm not sure that was, I better go back and fix that. You know? That kind of thing, you know. So there's just that. It's kind of like the here it comes, right? It's like a big version of the Sunday scaries, you know, like the, you know, the Sunday dreads before Monday starts. This just feels like a gigantic Monday.
7: Do you get the Sunday scaries?
8: Not as much. I used to a lot, but my spin class on Sunday mornings wipes it out.
7: Wheel it.
8: Yeah. Because you get this sense of accomplishment. You've done something big. And by 10 o'clock, you're like good to go. And then I hang out with my friends for an hour or so after that. Just wipes out. Now, the days I don't get to do spin for whatever reason, I'll feel it a lot more. Yeah. Monday mornings can be intimidating because, you know, you're coming off a weekend and you're wondering what you're gonna walk into. And I have a work phone that I could check my email if I want to, but I don't.
7: Smart.
8: I do not look at it. I'd rather go in, figure it out, and then I'm right there where I can actually do something about it instead of just gripping and sweating about it, you know, the whole drive in, you know. And I figure if something really needs my attention, my boss is going to be calling me saying, get your ass, you know, let's go. Have you checked your email? To be fair, she hasn't done that, and she never does. Okay. Yeah, I know. Anyway. Okay, well, it kind of fits into what we were talking about.
7: It totally does. That's right? Why I wanted to ask.
8: Yeah, I appreciate that. So, yeah, anyway, that's my terror. So, kind of getting back then now to the things that get in the way, I wanted to tell a story about this. And we were talking about the regret you would have when you start something if you just quit out of it, right? If you don't follow through on it. At some point, the investment of something, you've given so much to it that to stop it, you might end up really regretting that you did, wondering what would have happened if you kept going, right?
7: Do you have anything like that?
8: Oh, sure. But the example I wanted to give was a story that happened.
7: Your history story. We're still waiting. It's okay.
8: Still waiting. It's actually, you can and anybody can see it in a movie. There was a movie that came out a few years ago called Midway, which was about the Battle of Midway in World War II in 1942. And I don't know the degree to which this conversation actually happened. It may have been for dramatic effect, but one of the main characters in this is this really this pilot who's renowned for just flying like he doesn't think he can die or he doesn't care if he dies, right? and he's really good at what he does. And these are two-seat bomber airplanes that he's in. He's the pilot, and he always has a guy in the back who's the radio man, is the tail gunner.

0: you know, we got to see this through. And he's like, you fly like you don't care if we live or die. And I care if I live or die.
1: Mm-hmm.
0: And he says, and this pilot says to him, and it's his commander too. So he's defying the commander of the squadron, mm-hmm. right? By doing this, the squadron commander says, look, you are going to remember this choice for the rest of your life, right? One way or the other. You know, I don't know. I can't guarantee we're going to come back. I can't.
1: Mm-hmm.
0: But I've never been able to guarantee that,
1: mm-hmm.
0: right? We have to choose. Do you want to see it through to the end? And when we get back and you've lived through this, you can look back and go, I didn't give up, you know? And even if we're going into the drink, getting shot down, you know I went through with it. Which one do you choose? And the guy goes with him, you know? Mm-hmm. It's a tough choice. And they come back, right? They come mm-hmm. back. But nevertheless, and that's part of what makes it a good story, I guess, because it works out okay. But there is a lot, there is a point there, I think. Now, it doesn't mean that you follow through on something no matter what, right? Mm-hmm. There does come a point where diminishing returns can come in, right? One reason I've given myself a really good year to focus on this boot camp mentality is I want to see how I feel at the end of it. Is the job going to be something that really costs me my health? Is mm-hmm. my health going to be beat up? Is my sense of self going to be beat up? Am I going to be exhausted? Am I going to be disillusioned? I don't think I will be, but I want to see what it's like, right? Mm-hmm. And if for whatever reason, get to the end of it and I'm like, okay, I'm not sure this is for me, or my boss thinks I'm not sure this is for him. You know, I need to be open to the possibility of that, right? I'm not a big believer come hell or high water, you stay with something no matter what.
1: Mm-hmm.
0: I think it depends on what the no matter what
1: sure.
0: actually sure. is, you know? So anyway, that's what comes to mind. That's what I think about. So it sounds to me like it's you've kind of gone that point.
1: Perspective.
0: Yeah. I don't know. Because I want to know as much as possible. I want to know I can look myself in the mirror with anything, whether it's with writing. And I've done it with writing. Like, even if I never got my novel published, I wrote it.
1: Mm-hmm.
0: I got a PhD. Nobody can take that away from me.
1: Mm-hmm.
0: Right? I can look myself in the mirror and say, I did that thing. Right? So I know how to do that. And I want to, even with failures, and I've been able to do this more and more, looking back on some of my failures in life, going, you know what? I'm doing the best I can with what I had. And that has to be enough, right? Otherwise, it's going to haunt me for the rest of my life, mm-hmm. and there's no point to that. Anyway, not quite sure where I was going with that. But, you know. Anyway.
1: It's okay.
0: So please pick it up.
1: Well, I had asked you a question, which if you don't have an answer, that is okay. I did put you on the spot.
0: Oh, what was the question?
1: If you had something that you had gotten so far into it and decided, like, I want to end this, or I'm giving up, I don't like that idea, because that sounds, I suppose it's whatever you want to assign to it. But have you, like, started something and it became a grind and you're like, nope, we're not doing this anymore?
0: I don't think so, which surprises me. The reason I'm saying that is because it surprises me. Oh.
1: I know, I put you on the spot.
0: No. I have no trouble with the question. It's more of like the fact that the answer feels elusive.
1: Oh.
0: I guess the question is giving up on something that I now regret that I didn't, mm-hmm. that I gave up on. I think I gave up on some relationships in retrospect too soon.
1: Mm-hmm.
0: Looking back, I think there could have been more I could have given,
1: mm-hmm.
0: or more I could have gotten out of them, more I could have learned. But I can't say I regret sure. that those relationships ended. I might regret that I didn't have more to give or didn't choose to give more,
1: mm-hmm.
0: right? For whatever reason. But no, in terms of jobs, I think, did I tell the story on this show of my very first job at the pet store?
1: Yes.
0: With the spider?
1: Yes.
0: They made me put the spider. That's one.
1: That was a non-regretted.
0: I don't regret that one.
1: You were fully supporting yourself.
0: Yeah. I don't know. I know my friends and others who are listening may be able to remind me of something, but not anything comes to mind.
1: That's great.
0: But yes, it's great. And I can tell you there are things I chose not to do well in advance that I wish I would have done.
1: Really?
0: Yeah.
1: Such as?
0: I wish I would have played high school soccer instead of basketball. And I didn't play high school soccer because I was I was really intimidated by the guys that were on that team.
1: Really?
0: Yeah. And I was damn good at soccer.

0: I was okay at basketball.
1: Mm-hmm.
0: Basketball, I thought, would be better because it seemed cooler. That's sure. how stupid I was thinking about things.
1: That's so funny.
0: But playing high school soccer, I wonder what would have happened because I was a really good soccer player. Mm. 1 minute. Okay, we gotta finish up.
1: Okay.
0: I didn't get a chance to ask you this. All right, we're having an ongoing conversation here.
1: This is what happens.
0: We're digging into some deep stuff here. This is good. This is good. Do you, really quickly, have you given up on something?
1: Piano when I was a kid.
0: And you regret it?
1: Yeah. I wish I would have kept it.
0: I regret giving up on guitar. There it is.
1: I always wanted to play soccer in high school also.
0: Oh, did you?
1: I did cheerleading instead. Surprise.
0: Oh, interesting. All right, we got something else to pick up on. All right, we'll pick up on another day. All right, thank you so much for sticking around for this episode of Staying Power. We will be back next week with another episode. Who knows where we're going to go, but it is going to involve a lot of kind of legal kind of jokes and things like that, because that's happening a lot, right? And all sort of different sound effects like the gavel. Yeah! Yeah, I love it.
1: Never know.
0: All right, we will see you next week. I'm JD.
1: I'm Ashley.
0: And
1: see you next time.
0: Thank you.
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3: Good afternoon, Eric Ryder here with you on KKNW. We're approaching 2 o'clock. Time for a quick look at our traffic. Southbound I-5 from 520 on down to downtown is stop and go. Some congestion both directions right around the I-90 interchange, north and south I-5. Now, southbound 405 also seeing slowing just south of I-90 right around Coal Creek Parkway. Temperatures now right around 72 degrees. Cloudy skies here in the Puget Sound. We'll see sunset tonight at 7:50 p.m. Make sure you stay tuned for the Voice of the Working Class. 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
4: NBC News Radio, I'm Chris Caraggio. The jury has been sent home once again in the Lindsey Clancy murder trial in Massachusetts.
5: I'm going to remind you. You've come this far. Do not read anything. Don't listen to anything. Don't talk about this case. We'll come in tomorrow morning. We'll bring you all in. I'll ask you the same questions I've been asking you for weeks now. And we'll get you right back out to resume deliberations.
4: Earlier today, jurors said they were unable to reach a unanimous decision, and the judge sent them back to deliberate more. Clancy admits to strangling her three young children in 2023, but pleaded not guilty to three counts of first-degree murder by reason of insanity. Prosecutors allege the killings were premeditated, while the defense says Clancy suffered a postpartum psychotic break. Jurors have been instructed that they may consider murder, manslaughter, or not guilty verdicts based on a lack of criminal responsibility. The Texas-Louisiana border area is being slammed by severe weather after Tropical Storm Edward made landfall. Edward is expected to weaken as it moves inland tonight. At last check, the storm is packing winds of 50 miles an hour. A judge is expected to decide soon if the case of the man accused of killing Charlie Kirk will proceed to trial. Tyler Robinson is accused of fatally shooting Kirk at a Turning Point USA event at Utah Valley University. The judge must decide if prosecutors have presented enough evidence to require a trial. The government will remain funded past the midterms after the House passed a stopgap bill this afternoon. The legislation previously passed the Senate, and President Trump is expected to sign it. This means negotiations on a full-year funding deal will now likely not take place until after the midterms. Repair work is underway at Dolly Parton's Star on the Hollywood Walk of Fame. Daniel Martindale reports.
6: It comes 1 week after the iconic singer's death at the age of 80. Someone scratched out Parton's name on the Star. The Star had become a large memorial of flowers, cards, and other tributes. The Star had already been scheduled to undergo repair work due to prior cracks. After it was cleared to make way for that work, somebody vandalized it.
4: I'm Chris Caraggio, NBC News Radio.
3: Time now for a quick look at our KKNW weather outlook. We expect it to be partly sunny through the rest of today, warming up to near 76. Mostly cloudy tonight and a low around 57. We'll start off Wednesday with rain and thunderstorms likely and a high near 70. Going to be a bit windy as well with gusts as high as 21 miles an hour. Rain likely to continue on Thursday, another possible thunderstorm, and a high near 67.
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8: And welcome, brothers, sisters, working class heroes. This is the Rick Smith Show. Thanks so much for being here today on the big program. Lots to get to, lots to talk about. Could not wait to bring this up because, you know, in my state of Pennsylvania, we've always shown our religiosity right there on the arm. At least our Republican friends, our GOP friends have always had the religion right out there for us to smell. Now, following any of those things, don't get crazy. But a Pennsylvania state representative, and I'm not gonna promote this person. She decided that, you know, now's a good time. Now's a good time with the 250th anniversary of the country. Now's the time to push again for a day of the Bible. And according to her, September 10th, you know, Charlie Kirk was murdered, and that was our turning point. Everything before that was perfectly fine. And then September 11th, the way of our enemies. And then September 12th, the day after September 11th, the way back, our heritage and foundation, the day of the Bible. And as she writes, as we celebrate our nation's 250th anniversary, join me in calling for Congress and the president to declare September 12th as the day of the Bible. And I started thinking about this. I started running through the whole idea because, look, the Jefferson Bible I'm okay with, took out the hocus pocus, took out a lot of the magicry, focused on philosophy, on being a decent person, on the actual preachings, you know, love thy neighbor as thyself, take care of the sick, the poor, the elderly, the stuff that's, you know, that was actually being taught. And I said, you know, I'm not entirely against people wanting to try and be better people. But the sad reality is most of the folks that I know, especially the red hat folks, especially people who vote for Republican candidates who talk about how religious they are, tend to be, and I know I'm going to get some angry hate mail, and I'm okay with that because I'll defend it. The people who tell me how religious they are generally the worst people I've ever met. When you're leading off with how godly you are and how you love you some Jesus and drenched in the blood of Jesus, and when you're saying Jesus's name over and over again, hoping to get a reaction so you can go, oh, Satan. When you're that person, I generally think you're the worst kind of people. Because the reality is someone who is a true Christian is someone who's doing good work, who's doing good deeds, who's reaching out and helping people, who's really trying to make the lives of others a little bit better. And, you know, it's again, you know, we've been doing this in my state for years. It's either the year of the Bible, a month of the Bible, a week of the Bible. And yet, I don't know that our legislators have ever really cracked it open, you know, especially the people who tout how important it is. When they go and they cut funding for education and healthcare and for especially for the disabled, and especially for the poor and the needy, you know, all those folks that you know, Jesus did talk about. Because I got to tell you, one of my favorite memes on social media is a picture of Jesus with him with the words of, I didn't blanking say that. Because they do add a lot of things that maybe weren't said. And I find it interesting because, you know, this is another one of those moments where I go, you know, these are the folks who decide they want to run for office. You know, they've had the calling, you know, they've gotten the voices. I don't know where from, I'm not saying above, but the voices have told them that they are the people to run. And I look at the guy who's running for governor in Florida, a guy named Bobby Williams. Bobby Williams was asked a simple question. Bobby Williams was asked about maternity leave. A young lady had the audacity to ask Bobby Williams, this question.
9: Support maternity leave? Paid maternity leave for mothers?
10: No, ma'am.
9: Why do you say that?
10: Well, you know, when we start supporting stuff, when does it end? You know what I'm saying? Corporations can put that, you know, but I don't know how that goes. But, you know, we live in a generation that's got to work. You know, we keep giving and giving and giving and giving. It comes to a point, when's enough enough? You know, I understand. I mean, every situation is different. And you can't, it's back to, we don't live in a socialist country. So you can't just give to one individual, you know. It's an economic status. We live in a capitalist country, you know. We got to quit being socialist. So there's some people out there that are wealthy that can do that. But I know many, many, many, many women who have a baby and go to work next day, you know, because they got to pay bills, you know. So you run that socialism kind of stuff. And, you know, yes, we need to spend time with our kids, but obviously you work to get out of poverty, you know, and you got to make that difference. It's sacrifice, you know, and we have to have sacrifice in life, you know. Christians, you know, you learn to sacrifice. You crucify your flesh, right, to live in that spiritual realm, you know. So I believe that it ain't something we should give up. Now, maybe a day or two or something like that, but full maternity leave and that kind of stuff, it's back to fruit. I see too many people, women, who can do it. I think today we've created a lazy generation to where – what's next? You know, maternity leave, or, you know, you see sick pay right now, and you see that, and you see people take advantage of it. You know, so my thing is, enough's enough of just charity and giving out. And I'm a charitable person, you know, obviously run a ministry that helps people, you know, but there's a difference in enabling and then creating a socialist country.
8: Oh my goodness. Look, if I'm his campaign manager, I take that and I go, you should probably, it's time for you to move along. Clearly, didn't take basic messaging 101, rambled all over the map. I don't even know what the fruit thing was about. But, you know, I guess when does it end is the argument. You know, when does it end? If we give women, you know, time to heal after giving birth, when does it end? You know, then they're going to want kids to be fed and clothed and going to want education and health care. And then they're going to want, you know, a day off. Because we just keep giving and giving and giving, evidently, according to him. And as you start thinking about it, you go, okay, you know, this, you know, religion, because remember, religion, we're a capitalist country, not a socialist. And, you know, mothers are going to have to get used to that because, you know, he knows many, many, many, many, many, many, many, many, many, many, many, many, many women. I'm gonna doubt that. But according to him, according to his words, you heard him, he knows many women, many, many women, many, many, many, many women who right back to work next day. And I gotta be honest, if that is happening, and I'm not saying that it isn't, I hope it's not. I hope that's not the reality. And if it is the reality that there are many, many, many, you know, on, like, you know, many, then we've got some real bad problems, because I don't know, family values. But he knows many women who go back to work the next day. And why? Why did he say they go back? Because they've got bills. They're broke. And his solution is maybe we give them a day, maybe two. Yeah, because if we're going to give them this, you know, they're going to be lazy, because it's a lazy generation. You got to work, right? And then they're going to want other things, you know, like sick pay. You know, when they're sick, they're going to want to get better. And we can't possibly have that, right? And I love the fact that he chimes in and goes, I'm a charitable person. I run a ministry. Again, back to my point of the people who claim their religiosity, who wear it literally on their sleeves, the worst people I have ever met. The more someone tells me that they are hyper-religious and they go to church every week and they pomp and preem and all of that stuff, the worse they are. And these seem to be the people who feel entitled to run for office. And I don't know which, this is a chicken or egg scenario for me. I don't know if it's there are that many people who are that twisted in their faith that they would choose someone like Bobby Williams or the woman here in Pennsylvania who thought, hey, there's a great opportunity to get some attention. Let's make it the year of the day of the Bible. I don't know. But I want to believe that we're not all crazy and not all horrible. But the reality is that these people won a popularity contest. This woman won a popularity contest. Bobby Williams, he's running to win a popularity contest. If Florida votes for him as governor, what does that say about the people of Florida? Now, there shouldn't be a woman on this planet that would vote for Bobby Williams. So at least half of the population would go, no. And I would hope, beyond hope, that at least half of the men, the sane men, the rational men, not the incels, not the ones who are angry because, you know, fill in the blank, but the men who watch their wives give birth and have to struggle raising children and having to do all the things that raising children and doing it right entails. You know, it wasn't too long ago, probably a month ago, someone that knows our family, I saw at the supermarket and, you know, said, hey, I saw your son. You know, he's turned out to be a very good man. You guys did a really good job. Your kids are always so polite. They're always focused. You raised good kids. And I was like, well, you know, thank you. But it was my wife. You know, my wife was clearly the driver of that. She was the stay-at-home mother. She was the one who, you know, was there every day, made sure that everyone was on track. And I give her all of the credit. Now, to be honest, still had a little part of it. Still was the focal point of the male role model that I've worked very hard to attain. But, you know, I said, look, you know, my wife did a great job with them. And I'm proud of her and I'm proud of them. And thank you. I appreciate the compliment. But, you know, I just think that these are how kids should be. And I didn't really think about that until I saw these stories. And we hear a lot from the right about family values. We hear a lot from the right about, spare the rod, spoil the child. I've never had to hit my children. Now, do they think I will? Yeah, I think there's some fear there. They know if they were ever disrespectful, you could feel the wrath of dad. But I don't feel the need to have to hit them. Am I against it? No. I think sometimes the ultimate disrespects do need a little bit of an attention getter, but not violence. What I hear from my religious community is a lot of violence, a lot of fire and brimstone and, you know, seen and not heard, you know, the garbage. But it got me thinking about this whole, the moment that we're in this country's history. The fact that it seems like we as a society are broken. And I know, look, I've talked about social media being the place where people are the worst versions of themselves and the worst behavior gets the most attention. That's that. In the real world, with dealing with people face to face, and this is why I keep advocating for any chance you get, talk to a neighbor, talk to someone in line at the supermarket, talk to someone wherever you are, talk to people. It's one of the things that drives my kids crazy is, you know, they tell their friends, you know, be ready because, you know, dad's going to start talking to a stranger. Because I believe you have to talk to people and you have to give and take. Because the people who tell us that they believe in family values and what a family should be and are defining what a man is or what a woman is are the people who are the worst versions. You know, the question, well, what is a woman? I don't know that the people asking that question would know what a woman is if a woman jumped up and bit him right in the, well, you know. I really don't. They have an idealized version of what a woman in their mind is, but in the real world, if you are against the idea of a woman getting to stay home for a little bit to recover from childbirth, and oh, I don't know, heaven forbid, have an opportunity to bond with that child before having to be shoveled back into the workforce in order to pay bills to keep a roof over their heads, there is something wrong with your family value structure. There is something wrong with you. And to run for a government office on the platform of basically screw you, honey, I'm confused. And then to call it socialism because, hey, well, that's the buzzword of the day, isn't it? If we truly believed in the book, if we truly believed in family values, if we truly knew what a family was, we wouldn't have the kind of blinders that the religious right keeps saddling us with. It's honestly scary the direction that they want to take us. And I go back to my, I happened to go to an Indiana Fever basketball game, which I enjoyed immensely. I'm a huge fan of the WNBA. But then again, I've been a fan of women's basketball for a while because when my daughters were younger, I used to take them to the final Sweet 16 games, the tournament games. We would go away, spend a weekend watching basketball, and it was entertaining. It was for my daughters, it was being able to see someone that looks like them performing at a high level and making them think, hey, maybe I can do that. But I had the cultural opportunity to sit and listen to people be the worst versions of themselves in public, and then finding other people who want to be that as well. I must have been in the anti-trans section. I don't know. And as I've said before, the trans issue is not my issue. I don't understand it. I'm never going to understand it. And people who have told me that they're transitioning or have transitioned, I've always said the same thing. I don't understand it. I'm never going to understand it. But I'm grateful that I don't. But I wish you the best. I hope this is what you want. I hope this makes you happy. I hope the best. I hope you lead your best life. I think that's the right approach. Now, I also say it doesn't make you special. Nobody's special. We're all the same. I was in this section of the religious crowd. They were cheering on Sophie Cunningham, who is now viewed as the MAGA anti-trans basketball player. So now everyone wants their daughters to grow up like Sophie. And I kept watching these people, these families, ruin the event for their children who are just thrilled. These little girls who are just thrilled to see women play basketball. And I got to be honest, some of the women on the court didn't make me proud either, because they were emulating a lot of the worst characteristics of we men. And with the bullying and the taunting and all of that stuff. Whereas those kids in that arena, they just wanted to see girls play basketball. And they wanted to see them do it at a high level. And, while I was listening to some of the commentary, yeah, I can see you want your daughter to emulate someone who has high standards, who holds themselves very well, who holds themselves above reproach. But the reason that you've chosen this person is because of their political stance. It's kind of crazy to me. Very bizarre. But I want to hear your thoughts. Email me, rick@thericksmithshow.com. Am I wrong? Our religious brethren, are they right? The people who wear it on their sleeves and judge everyone. And I know, judge not, and ye shall not be judged. But hey. September 12th, the day of the Bible. Does that mean all the rest of the days are not? Rick@thericksmithshow.com. Right back. I'm Rick Smith, and this is Labor History in 2. On this day in labor history, the year was 2013. That was the day a somewhat unexpected new union formed in Bangor, Maine. Local 207 of the International Association of Machinists and Aerospace Workers represents lobster fishermen. Lobster fishermen are known for being fiercely independent, so it surprised many when some started talking union. One of those to bring up the early idea of forming a union was Magnus Lane, a fisherman originally from Iceland. There was cause for concern in the Maine lobster industry that year. A glut of lobsters had driven prices down to a 40-year low. At the same time, fuel and bait prices continued to rise. More than 100 lobstermen and women attended that first meeting. They elected officers and settled on bylaws. In a television interview, newly elected local president Rocky Ally explained, "We're the ones who catch the lobster. We should be able to control the price." Over the next year, membership grew to 600 members from up and down the Maine coast. A year after the union was founded, boat captain Julie Eaton explained the importance of the new union in a newspaper interview. She said, "For the first time, we feel like we have a voice. For the first time, we feel hope that we can protect our way of life." While some lobster fishermen support the union, others have organized against unionization. But the union has been able to win some legislative protections. For example, they were able to ensure that lobster fishermen can keep their fishing license while on active military duty. This union continues to chart new waters in the fight for working people in Maine.
11: 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For more information, go to laborhistoryin2.com. Like us on Facebook and follow us on the Twitters at Labor History in 2.
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8: So again, the Trump administration going after public education. This assault on the federal Head Start program. The safeguards that were put into place. You know, like limiting class sizes and having disability screenings, you know, putting bus monitors on buses, having pay standards, anti-expulsion protections, things like that. Evidently, this is the new deregulation because evidently officials are calling for flexibility. They need flexibility. And the reality is we know what this is really going to turn into. This is a way for the folks, the anti-public education people, to be able to get their snout deeper into education funding for the private interests, religious schools, private schools, and, you know, the corporate startups. So we're not going to have to worry about, we can start warehousing poor kids again is what they're going to do. And if a poor kid acts up, We can kick them out. Now, the weird thing is there have been a couple of Republican senators that have chimed in as well. So let's not say all of the Republicans, just most of them. But what they're doing is they framed all of this whole overhaul as deregulation. But we do know what's going to happen. They're removing the core protections for kids and families. Like I said, it's going to be all about class sizes, disability. Because, you know, we can't have disabled kids in a classroom. And understand, Head Start is not just babysitting, which we hear this all the time. You know, they're just paying for babysitting. It's far more than preschool. It connects low-income kids with early learning. Gets meals into them, helps with health and developmental services, family supports. There's so much here. Now, I'll be honest with you. I wish we had a much more robust Head Start program, because I'll be quite frank, little peeved at the fact that we paid for pre-K for our kids to get, you know, the kind of Head Start that I want for every kid going into kindergarten. And what ended up happening is our kids were so far ahead because we had invested in them to get this opportunity that eventually they just receded back in the pack. Because look, large class sizes with teachers, you know, they're going to go to the kids who need the most help first. It's how it works, like it or not. But if every kid were to go into kindergarten ready to be in kindergarten, much better opportunities. And look, I'm a big fan of smaller classes, qualified staff who make a reasonable wage. These aren't red tape items. These are essential. to have a safe, attentive, high-quality early education system. You want good people to produce good results. And I think if you remove federal standards, you risk doing what's been done in the past. We're going to have zip code lottery. If you live in a good zip code, you're going to get a good turnout. But if you know you're one of those poor kids in a poor area where now it's all about the profit and the warehousing, this could be a problem. And I think weakening oversight will most certainly create opportunities for the worst of us to, at the best, poorly run these programs. At the worst, rob and steal without delivering any really real quality services. Now, the administration is selectively regulating some things. English only. That's going to be the requirement. They're rolling back health and safety and educational standards by again, promoting ideology. Now, understand, Head Start serves about 750,000 children from low-income families. And the reason I think a lot of people don't care is, well, not my kid. And I go, again, I come back to myself. We were never going to qualify for a Head Start program because we're fortunate. We've done fairly well. Not rich, but certainly not poor. I'm giving you the radical self-interest. Why everyone should be concerned. Because this isn't just, well, the poor get something. No, this is an opportunity for all kids to do better. I think our kids would have done better had all of the other kids in the class been at their standard. I think they would have been pushed a lot further. I think they would have done better. Now, look, my kids have done great. I'm thrilled with the education that they've got and what we've helped push for. But I think it could have been even better. And I also think we need more investment. I've said before, I don't think K through 12 is sufficient today. Especially in the fact that it's rare to have a single income home. If both parents are now forced into the workplace, there's going to have to be, and I know, but Rick, you know, it's all glorified babysitting anyway. No, it can be high quality and educational. It can be experiential. It can make lives better. So I think you have to go pre-K, the Head Start program, all the way through 14, not 12, to where when you graduate, you've got an associate's degree or you have a skilled trade that you're tool ready. But the question is, do you think we're going to do that? Do you think we're going to invest in our kids in that way, especially if there's not going to really, really be a profit motive on the other side for one or two politically connected, you know, chodes who you just go, when will we learn? And the answer is probably never. But this should upset every parent because this is going to force classrooms back even further. This is going to be that much more difficult for teachers to catch up on. This is going to be much more costly for school districts to remediate. This is bad policy. But this is a priority of the Trump administration and something, oddly enough, was in the plan. Want to hear your thoughts? Email me, Rick at TheRickSmithShow.com. Quick break. Right back.
4: NBC News Radio. I'm Chris Caraccio. The jury has been sent home once again in the Lindsey Clancy murder trial in Massachusetts. Earlier today, jurors said they were unable to reach a unanimous decision and the judge sent them back to deliberate more. Clancy admits to strangling her three young children in 2023, but pleaded not guilty to three counts of first-degree murder by reason of insanity. The defense says Clancy suffered a postpartum psychotic break. Tropical storm Edward has made landfall near Johnson Bayou, Louisiana, along the Gulf Coast. The storm is set to bring heavy rain to the region. Edward is expected to weaken as it moves inland tonight. At last check, the storm is packing winds of 50 miles per hour. A preliminary hearing for the man accused of killing conservative activist Charlie Kirk is winding down with closing arguments today. Tyler Robinson is accused of fatally shooting Kirk last September at a Turning Point USA event at Utah Valley University. The judge must decide if prosecutors have presented enough evidence to require a trial. I'm Chris Caraccio, NBC News Radio.
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7: Welcome back to the Rick Smith Show. 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
8: So again, I look at the most recent jobs number. Not great. And again, for everybody who sent me emails going, no, Rick, you're wrong. You know, the policies are working. You know, we have to do it more. I keep saying, I really hate to see if we keep doing what Trump is doing, what 6 months will get us. Because 6 months ago, we were talking about how the economy was not great for working class people, for the folks wearing the blue collars. But the white collar folks were doing okay. There were some jobs available. There was still some growth going on. This latest jobs report's hitting everybody. In fact, the revision even goes even further backward. Another, 103,000 jobs they downgraded over the previous 2 months. So we're not looking at a great economy, even for the folks wearing the white collars, which are supposedly the people who are generally immune. And that's why I got to go back to the person I talked to 6 months ago who predicted a lot of the bad stuff coming because of these policies. That's why I've asked Sarah Estep to come share some thoughts. She's an economist over at the Center for American Progress. You can check out their website, AmericanProgress.org. Sarah, thanks for taking time for us.
13: Thanks so much for having me.
8: So I go back to our conversation 6 months ago where, you know, hey, the blue collar folks, they were struggling, but white collar folks, they were going to be okay. There was still some opportunity, as I remember our conversation. And you were saying, look, you know, the reality is these are some bad policies, and this is before the war, so we hadn't even gotten to how bad that was going to turn out. But here we are 6 months later, and these abysmal, I cannot imagine, had a Biden jobs report like this come out, what would have happened. But here, we've got this one. What do you make of that report?
13: Yeah, it was a really mixed report. I mean, it was a bad one, but it had some really weird stuff in it that all of us were trying to make sense of. So we lost 23,000 jobs, like you said, and then the prior 2 months were revised downwards by over 100,000 jobs. So all of that is a pretty negative sign for the economy. But then we also saw the unemployment rate go down, which is typically a good thing. But not in this case, because the reason the unemployment rate went down is because so many people left the labor force altogether. So those are people that might have been searching for months and months, and they finally just said, you know what, I'm moving back home with mom and dad. I need to take a break. And so, like, these are just some really wild numbers for me to kind of wrap my head around. And especially when we were expecting maybe some bumps in some working class kind of jobs and, you know, leisure and hospitality and retail during the World Cup, that just didn't happen. Yeah. So, you know, really weird stuff going on in here.
8: No, look, you know, I know some people who, you know, their unemployment ended and they're just like, you know, I'm going to have to go do something. And they become gig workers or they take on, you know, under the table kind of jobs or stuff just to make ends meet. But they're not technically counted as employed anymore. And we go through this during every administration because they want to use that unemployment number to go, the economy's great, look at the unemployment number, but never really look at the participation rate, which again, under this administration, keeps falling because the policies are, look, it's just bad. I wanted him to do well. I wanted him to invest heavily in infrastructure. I wanted him to continue the investments in renewable energies. I wanted him to do all the things that we were on the path for. But no, evidently we're not going to do those things. We're just going to bomb things. And even that was supposed to spur job growth. These numbers don't bear that out.
13: Yeah, I mean, I would say that bombing things in the Middle East is maybe not the best jobs program. What is happening is like gas prices, oil prices, all that is rising, and that increases input costs for industry, right? So I think you're not only seeing the effect of the Iran war, you're also seeing the effects of tariff policy. We are down in like manufacturing has been a little bit better the last few months, but we are down overall in manufacturing by over 50,000 jobs since Trump implemented his tariff policies. So again, I really don't think these things are contributing to labor force growth. In fact, it's very apparent from last week's jobs report that they are not. And I think especially for people who are not currently working and employed, it's a really difficult time. The hires rate is still very low. It went up a little bit in June, but again, we're not really seeing that churn that we'd like to see so that people are are getting into new jobs. And so that gives me a lot of concern.
8: No, and look, I got a couple of emails from people going, oh, you're gleeful that these job numbers are, because you can blame Trump and you can blame Trump's policies. I'm going, look, you know, the buck stops somewhere, and it's the guy who's running the ship that you generally blame when things are going awry. Now, properly pointed out the other day, I had a guest who said, look, the economy was slowing under Biden. We were coming down. Things were kind of leveling off. And I read some of the job numbers at the end of the Biden term, which, you know, his last 6 months were 88,000, 71,000, 240,000, 44,000, 261,000, 307,000 in December, which is Christmas, and then 143,000 in January when he left, not negative 23,000. Yeah. And this is where I go, yeah, okay, things may have been, you know, but not negative territory. And that was a long time ago. That was, you know, the beginning of 25. We're now towards the end of 26. Trump's policies are now fully in place. We're now seeing the result of this. Or do you think that's unfair?
13: I mean, no. A lot of the inflation we're seeing right now is a direct result of Trump's policy. Even the Federal Reserve has said that. Whenever we look at current inflation rates, the Federal Reserve has backed out what the inflation would be if we hadn't done these tariff policies and gone into the war. And they say it would have been within that 2.2% range that would have been comfortable. Now we're at, you know, 3.5%, and wages just aren't keeping up with that growth. And whenever we do have such high inflation, it affects everything. It includes like borrowing costs. So like that affects businesses, that affects their hiring. It also affects like your, you know, gas at the pump. It affects your ability to take on a mortgage at a good rate. All of this is, you know, a direct result of policy.
8: So I would guess, I would argue, and maybe you'll agree, the antithesis of winning.
13: Yeah. The antithesis of winning.
8: I'm just going to, you know, maybe you're going to throw that out there, because here's the thing. You talked about the fact that inflation keeps going up, and we were told that this administration was going to be the inflation killer. It was going to be utopia day one, a buck a gallon for gas, eggs would be a buck a dozen. It was going to be just as workers' utopia, according to my Red Hats. And yet I see this report from the beginning of this year that U.S. domestic income, the percentage going to wages and salaries, the stuff that we working people punch a clock to take home, is now at probably the lowest rate since the Depression, at about 43% of the gross domestic income going to workers. And I've been really amused at why people are telling me that this is so. But my favorite, I got to tell you, is this is all because of Nixon taking us off the gold standard. I think that's the greatest excuse, because nobody really wants to talk about what the real reasons for workers' standard of living going down. And that's the abuse and the evisceration of labor unions and their ability to fight for better wages, hours and conditions. But I wanted to get your thoughts. Looking at that number, is there a reason why working people are getting less? And, well, we've got a billionaire class second to none.
13: I mean, definitely the labor union decline is part of it. I think that is maybe one of the biggest pieces. But then there's also just the fact that like so many of our recent pieces of tax legislation have made the inequality between the ultra wealthy and the working class even worse. And so like, the most recent tax bill that extended TCJA and extended a lot of the tax cuts and added more really, really was a giveaway to the wealthy. And I think that's, you know, that has been the general theme since the, you know, the 70s and 80s. And I think now we're starting to really see that play out with workers' wages falling, especially under these inflationary conditions.
8: Right. But,
13: yeah.
8: You know, for me, look, you know, my whole life, I've been told, you know, we live in a meritocracy, Sarah. It's a meritocracy. You work hard, you play by the rules, you get ahead. That was the calculus that I was raised to believe in. And you talk to any working person, you know, they believe, if I just work harder, I'm going to get ahead, I'm going to be okay, it's going to be great. And, you know, this idea that you know, if you work harder, you will get ahead. That's been broken for a very long time. And there are tons of graphs, and you as an economist love those charts and the alligator jaws and all of that stuff. But productivity has risen incredibly faster than anywhere near wages have. So somebody took those productivity gains and put it in their pocket that didn't go to the people who were, like me, believing that, you know, if I just worked harder, I was going to do better. But somehow someone's been picking my pocket. And it seems to me to be, well, the tax code, as you've pointed out, a big part of it. But it's also the fact that employers don't have to negotiate with workers or workers' representatives. And they can just hire, fire, get rid of, do whatever. And this is where we are. And I think that needs to be said more and more and more, because I'm so tired of hearing dumb stuff like it's Nixon taking us off the gold standard, or it's the Fed. You know, we were great before 1913. I'm tired of hearing dumb stuff, Sarah.
13: Yeah, I do not think it's Nixon taking us off the gold standard. I think it has much more to do with the way we negotiate wages now. The ability of workers to really take advantage of, of businesses to really take advantage of workers. I also think this is extremely problematic for younger people, especially with the rise of AI. We are really starting to see young people be some of the first to be affected by these AI softwares, but also just technology in general taking over some of those roles that would have been filled. And so, like, this month I wrote a longer piece about how young people's employment to population ratios are falling, how, you know, summer jobs aren't what they used to be. And I think, you know, that's especially concerning for our future.
8: But Sarah, haven't you heard? Young people don't want to work. You know, they're lazy. They want to be on their phones. They don't want to work. And, yeah, you know, their parents don't make them work. I mean, when I was a kid, my mother said, you want something? Go get it. You're going to have to figure out how to earn the money, but go right on ahead. You know, and I did, as I think my whole generation did, but those jobs aren't available. And, you know, as you point out, the technology, that's one thing. But also, I think the thing that a lot of people miss is those front level jobs, that first job now being competed with mom and dad because they need those jobs. And I think of myself, you know, I delivered a paper newspapers from the time I was 8 all the way until I was out of high school. You can't get when newspapers were still popular, you couldn't get a kid for a newspaper because mom and dad were driving around in their cars delivering them, because that had become an extra gig economy job that could support the family, as where before that was just the kid's baseball card money.
13: Yeah, I think there's definitely, so when I think of the jobs that young people often work in, over 70% of them work in leisure and hospitality and retail jobs. And speaking for myself, I worked at McDonald's when I was a teenager. And whenever I think about the new technologies that have come in and kind of replaced those jobs, like those early jobs, standing at the counter, working the cash register, talking to people, that's been often replaced by like kiosks and things of that nature. The last 2 months, we saw, again, declining jobs in both retail and leisure and hospitality, despite the fact that we had this huge stimulating economic event with the World Cup. And so when teens and young folks are trying to get in, they're not only competing, but like there are just less jobs to be had in general. Yeah.
8: No, you're not wrong. Look, and I worked at a fast food restaurant for a very short period of time myself until I got fired because I wasn't good at it. I don't people well. Evidently, so that didn't go well, but you know, someone was right there to take that spot from behind me. But you're right. I mean, you're seeing less and less young people in those jobs. In fact, when I go through the drive-through, everyone's my age and older, which is kind of frightening, given the fact that the woman I see every once in a while has got to be in her 80s. And sadly, because I've asked her, I go, "Is this just a hobby?" She goes, "No, I got to pay for medicine. I got to pay bills." We've done a really bad job, especially for folks who weren't fortunate in their work lives, to now have to work till they die. And then taking that job from a teenager or someone who might need the experience. We've got everything sort of kind of crazy all over the place, don't we?
13: Yeah, I mean, Social Security is obviously not enough anymore. It never really was supposed to be enough. But we also, you know, the idea that Medicare is going to pay for everything is just not true. And so you have a lot of folks, you know, you have this uptick in people working well into their 60s, 70s, as you said, even their 80s. And that is going to be a huge shift in our economy as well. It is very, very disturbing, I think, that we don't have a good solution for people to fully retire whenever they need to.
8: No, I'm right there with you. So last line of question I've got for you, because, you know, the sad reality is we're in this very bizarre time. And I keep coming back to, you know, where we're going and the arguments that I've gotten from people when talking about this, and especially about Trump's policies. There are true believers who believe, you know, much like the trickle-down loyalists who are still saying we haven't done enough of those policies to make it work. Do you see something positive in the next 6 months based on, you know, what we've seen in the past 6 months? Because I don't expect Trump to change his policies. I don't see an about face coming here. Even in the midterms, if there is a sea change, I do see, you know, things getting progressively worse. Or are you seeing some crystal ball that I'm not?
13: I mean, no. I think the one thing that could happen is we resolve this war in Iran. That would help, but it's going to take about six months to even see the full result of that in lowering prices. So I think, you know, I don't anticipate any, you know, major change in policy coming up in the next few months before the midterms. And I do think people should be prepared to be in an environment where costs are high, wages are not rising fast enough, and jobs are few and far between.
8: No, I got to follow up on this because you said something that just caught my attention, and because everyone's talking about lowering prices, and maybe I'm the one who's dense in all this, but I'm a firm believer in prices don't just magically come down. You know, in my lifetime, everything's gotten progressively more expensive. And I've often argued that as inflation happens, and it's going to, your wages need to keep up with that. We need to have stronger unions to fight for better raises for folks to keep up with that inflation. I don't see wages receding far enough down to make us a workers utopia, as I was promised. I see it as we need to be fighting for much higher wage increases to keep up with inflation. Is that the wrong way to look at it? Because I'm tired of hearing people, maybe I'm thinking wrong, but I'm tired of hearing people say we just need to lower prices, because I don't know that it's going to happen.
13: I think you hit on a good point that I think has been left out of the conversation a lot. There's two sides to the price equation, right? You can lower prices or you can make wages grow fast enough to keep up with them. And I think that wage side of the equation has really not received enough attention. And I think that is the role, again, of unions. That's, you know, the role of tax policy. Going back to the earlier conversation about older workers didn't have to completely rely on Social Security in the past because unions guaranteed them pensions that really helped their wages keep up with cost of living. And they were often indexed to inflation. So that continued to grow over time. And we just haven't seen these things continue to exist like they used to. And so, I guess I'm just really concerned about where we go from here.
8: I'm right there with you. But Sarah, I appreciate the input, the thoughts. I'm not thrilled to hear that things probably aren't going to get any better because I'm not happy where we are. But we'll see where we go. Sarah Estep, I appreciate the time.
13: Thank you.
8: Want to hear your thoughts. You got any hope for the next 6 months? You looking for more of the same to get us better results? And what's that definition about insanity? I want to hear your thoughts, though. Rick at TheRickSmithShow.com. Right back. Stick around. I'm Rick Smith, and this is Labor History in 2. This day in labor history, the year was 1894. That was the day that federal troops pushed Kelly's Industrial Army out of Washington, D.C. and across the Potomac River. The army was a group of unemployed men who had come to the nation's capital to protest government inaction. The country was in the grip of an economic depression. The nation's agricultural regions in the South and Great Plains were also hit by a drought. Times were hard for American workers and families. The call had gone out across the nation for the unemployed to make their way to the doorstep of Congress. The goal was to petition for public infrastructure projects to put people back to work. Businessman Jacob Coxey had organized a march of the unemployed from Ohio. Charles T. Kelly and his group came from California. They rode the rails and made it to Des Moines, Iowa, where they encamped.
11: After a while, the local residents decided the unemployed group had outstayed their welcome. The Iowans provided lumber so the industrial army could build flatboats and be on their way. By the time Charles Kelly and his men made it to D.C., Coxey had already been sentenced to 20 days in jail for trespassing on the Capitol lawn. Yet unemployed men from across the country kept coming into the nation's capital. 1,200 men arrived from different points across the country. One of those in Kelly's group was a young author by the name of Jack London. London wrote of his experience, quote, "Across the wild and woolly west, clear from California, General Kelly and his heroes captured trains. But they fell down when they crossed the Missouri and went up against the effete East. The marchers' protests earned no help from Congress." Like what you hear? Check out more at laborhistoryin2.com.

You know, the boss class, the wealth class, thought they had everything pretty well under control during the Gilded Age. And mass suffering caused people to come together. And this is why you've heard me say since Election Day 2024, that the only way forward and the only way out of all of this is for a massive, massive struggle moment. For some kind of economic calamity, some kind of disaster, some kind of pain that all of us feel. You know, Trump potentially starting a mass conflict. You know, maybe the beginnings of World War III. And I know, you know, Rick, you're being hyperbolic there, maybe a little bit, but I've yet to meet anybody who thinks we're winning in what's going on in Iran. Yeah, we've caused some misery. We've blown some stuff up. Yeah, we've depleted our own munitions. When our military is letting it leak out that maybe we're depleting things faster than we're making them, and that there are stories of the White House pleading with manufacturers to speed up production, that tells me that maybe it's even worse than we're being led to believe. And that maybe the guy who got us into this didn't even think about it. This was just shooting from the hip, a gut reaction. You know, the things that the Red Hat crowds really like about him, that he's, you know, he's one of us. And sadly, too many of us are just plain stupid. And this is what we get into. So when I get these emails from people who say, well, you know, we're never going to do those things of the past. We're never going to raise taxes. It's all an exercise in futility. You're wasting your time. I'm going, maybe. But I also believe it's the ideas that are lying around when crisis happens. And this is what the right has understood for a very, very long time. And you go back to 1996, I believe it was, the Project for a New American Centuries report that said in order to get our conservative policies pushed through, we need a modern day Pearl Harbor. Yeah, because they understand the same thing, that it's in those times of crisis, it's the ideas that are lying around that people grasp for. And the right had spent decades and billions of dollars paying really smart people a lot of money to dream up a lot of really bad ideas that have us in the moment that we're in. And it was the ideas that were lying around. And they, to their credit, give them credit, they saw the play. They had the plan. They did their best. And we're now living in a time of diminished ability to put food on the table, a lower standard of living, less opportunities for our children, but a billionaire class second to none. And now a control structure that I remember before the 24 election, my Red Hats complaining that, you know, Joe Biden's going to bring social credit scores. And now we see flock cameras everywhere. Now we see all of this digital surveillance everywhere. And you're still hearing the same message. Well, if you're not doing anything wrong, you don't have to worry about it. And I'm a believer in people coming together. And labor unions are a part of people coming together and being empowered as a group to fight for a common interest. And that common interest is a much bigger slice of the economic pie that their labor creates. And look, you know, I've seen these graphs before, and I brought it up to Sarah Estep. You know, the reality is we know that productivity gains have gone through the roof, where wages have gone flat and in some cases even declined. You compare the productivity with hourly wages and you adjust it with the consumer price index. And look, productivity goes up 100%. Wages actually go down 7%. That is the Heritage Foundation's piece. That isn't some hippie liberal group. And then you look at the American Enterprises piece that has the same alligator jaws of productivity going through the roof and wages for you and me, for working people, basically deadlined. But the other part of it is you go back before these graphs started. From the end of World War II up until the middle 70s, productivity and wage growth walked hand in hand. Because labor was at its most power between the end of World War II and the middle 60s, before Taft-Hartley really took effect and really began to restrain labor. And before corporate America figured out how to
how to buy themselves enough politicians and pass enough laws for right to work states and pit people.

0: people against it, do what the wealth class does masterfully. So here we are. We're in a moment where, again, the amount of wealth going to working people declining and stagnant. The amount of productivity going into the hands of our billionaires, oh, Gilded Age numbers. And I'm told the one tool that I know fixes that, the ability to join and form unions, the ability of working people to come together and do the only thing that they have the ability to do, and that's fold their arms and march their feet, that is antiquated and it's never going to happen. And sorry, I choose not to believe that because, well, history has shown us otherwise. And it may be different boots, maybe different streets, maybe different tools, the same organizing. But I want to hear your thoughts. Email me, rick@therickssmithshow.com. 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And as always, thanks so much for being here. We'll see you back here next time.
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3: Well, good afternoon. Eric Ryder here with you on KKNW. We're approaching 3 o'clock. Time for a quick look at our afternoon commute. Southbound I-5 from 520 right on down to the I-90 interchange is stop and go at this hour. Finding a little more hesitation in the south end from State Route 18 right on down to the Puyallup River Bridge. That's partially due to a disabled vehicle that is blocking the right lane at this hour. Now, northbound I-5 sees some slowing in Seattle, stretching from the West Seattle Bridge on up to South Jackson. Again, approaching 520, you'll see congestion as well. Heavy further north between 526 and Everett, and on the east side, 405 southbound, slowing from I-90 to Newcastle. Northbound, finding some heavy traffic in the Kirkland area. Right now, temperatures right around 72 degrees, cloudy skies here in the Puget Sound. Stay tuned for Viva ENT. We've got the spirit of 76 in us on this classic edition where we look back at the top hits of 1976.
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5: NBC News Radio, I'm Scott Carr. After a fourth day of deliberations, the jury in the Massachusetts Lindsey Clancy murder trial has been sent home. The jury told Judge William Sullivan they were not able to reach a unanimous decision. The judge sent them back to deliberate some more.
6: We'll come in tomorrow morning. We'll bring you all in. I'll ask you the same questions I've been asking you for weeks now, and we'll get you right back out to resume deliberations.
5: Clancy's admitted to strangling her three young children in 2023, but is pleading not guilty to three counts of first-degree murder. Prosecutors say the killings were premeditated. The defense says Clancy was suffering from a postpartum psychotic break. Tropical storm Edward has made landfall near the Texas-Louisiana border along the Gulf Coast. Edward's expected to bring heavy rain to the entire region and to weaken as it moves inland tonight. As Tropical Storm Marie could bring significant rainfall to Southern California.
7: It's currently developing in the eastern Pacific south of the Baja California Peninsula. Forecasters expect it to turn into a hurricane by Wednesday. The National Weather Service says the most likely scenario is the storm veering to the west and missing a direct impact with Southern California. But there's also a decent chance it could remain on a path toward the north and bring a risk of flooding to the region by this weekend. The NWS believes it will be below hurricane status, but it could still bring heavy showers, thunderstorms, wind, and dangerous waves. I'm Daniel Martindale.
5: Closing arguments are underway in a preliminary hearing for the man accused of killing conservative activist Charlie Kirk last September. Tyler Robinson's accused of fatally shooting Kirk at a Turning Point USA event at a Utah Valley university. The judge will decide if prosecutors presented enough evidence to require a trial. Wall Street closed sharply lower today as higher bond yields and rising oil prices rattled markets. Global oil prices surged above $94 a barrel after new U.S. military strikes on Iran. At the closing bell, the Dow Jones had lost 419 points. Scott Carr, NBC News Radio.
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5: Google Maps has already started displaying the new name for Lake America, but MapQuest is seeing a surge in popularity on app charts after saying it would not be renaming Lake Ontario to Lake America. President Trump signed an executive order last week to change the name. MapQuest says its mobile app received hundreds of thousands of downloads after it announced it would refuse the name change. It's now number one among navigation apps in Apple's U.S. App Store. The California man accused of sending a fake ransom note linked to the disappearance of Nancy Guthrie has learned his fate. Chris Caraggio has that.
9: Court records say Derek Colella was sentenced this week to 2 5-year probation terms to run concurrently. The 42-year-old admitted to 2 felony charges of sending a ransom demand across state lines. The sentencing comes as Tuesday marks 7 months since the mother of Today Show co-host Savannah Guthrie went missing. So far, no arrests have been made.
5: Florida's attorney general broke down in tears Tuesday while announcing arrests connected to what he described as a rolling dungeon connected to the systemic abuse of 4 children. Karen Curtis has more.
10: Frequenting routes between Atlanta and Miami, crossing through many, if not most, Florida counties, all the while subjecting these 4 kids to the most extreme abuse we've ever seen.
11: AG James Uthmeyer says the rescued children were kept locked up in a semi-truck cab for 6 years. Osceola County Sheriff Christopher Blackman says the offenders exploited the children as they traveled up and down the state.
12: I hope and pray to God everybody involved in this, the pimps that were in there using the kids, selling the kids, and the Johns that were taking advantage of these children, I hope to God we find every one of them.
11: He says the children suffered permanent disfigurement and severe infirmities, and the state is seeking the death penalty against these 2 offenders. I'm Karen Curtis.
5: The White House is saying it'll hold its first press briefing in more than 40 days on Thursday, though they didn't say who would lead the briefing. This after Caroline Levitt wrapped up her last day as White House press secretary last week. Scott Carr, NBC News Radio.
3: Time now for a quick look at our KKNW weather outlook. We expect it to be partly sunny through the rest of today, warming up to near 76. Mostly cloudy tonight and a low around 57. We'll start off Wednesday with rain and thunderstorms likely and a high near 70. Going to be a bit windy as well with gusts as high as 21 miles an hour. Rain likely to continue on Thursday, another possible thunderstorm, and a high near 67.
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0: me, baby. That's right. Ladies and gentlemen, guys and dolls, cats and chicks, you're listening to Viva ENT. This is Johnny the Capo. I am your host, and we are live in Seattle. I'm here with my co-host, Mr.
1: Devin, the video guy.
0: Devin, the video guy, Chrysler, and the greatest producer in all of Seattle.
2: Hey, it's Eric.
0: Right on the money that time, brother.
2: I leave the little retro booze to you.
0: Thank you so much. Yeah, I got that down pretty good.
2: You do.
0: Yes.
2: Another fun show today.
0: Yes. You know, as a matter of fact, I really like this new formula that we've been doing since Devin came aboard, and we started, you know, taking each year and focusing on the hits of that particular year. Now, today is 1976.
1: The one and only.
2: And you got really like three generations perspective on these classic songs, really.
0: Kind of, yeah.
2: Yeah, you know, I was alive in 76, the year we're talking about today, but I was 2 years old, so I don't remember firsthand a lot of this stuff. I'm starting to form some memories. You were a swinging young man at this time, yep. And of course, Devin was just a thought maybe in his parents' head.
1: I wasn't born for 19 more years later.
2: Yeah, yeah. So maybe not even a thought yet.
0: But 1975.
2: He knows all this music too because it continues to live on in the consciousness of America.
0: Right, and a good thing too is that it's nice that a young cat like Devin takes interest in the music from the past, and you know he spends a lot of time each week putting the information together for the show, which I appreciate. I don't have to do that much because I lived it.
2: That's right.
0: I was 25 in 1976, and I was working and dealing craps at the Thunderbolt Hotel in Las Vegas, and at the same time I was
2: dealing craps as a 2-year-old too, but in a different way, if you will.
0: And at the same time, things were starting to happen with my band in Vegas too. So 76 was a good year.
2: 76 was the bicentennial year.
0: So yeah.
2: Speaking of the American consciousness, that I think was very top of mind for a lot of people. Mm-hmm. So it'll be interesting to see if that's reflected in the charts at all with the songs that were popular.
0: Not so much. Now that I've kind of streamed through the chart for the top 100 of 76, but in the years following, it became true that way.
1: Hmm. And there's a lot of big events in 1976.
0: Yeah, yeah. Tell me what happened.
1: Like Peter Frampton releases his live album of Frampton Comes Alive.
0: That
2: which
0: album
2: we've talked a lot about on this on this show.
0: That album was groundbreaking. It made him a superstar. Frampton really came alive on that one for sure.
1: I was honored last year at the Paramount to be job steward on the last farewell tour for Peter Frampton.
0: Isn't that something? That's pretty cool.
1: In show and out, it was amazing.
0: You met Frampton too, huh?
1: Well, I was in the back line. Yeah,
0: yeah.
1: I was there. Yeah.
0: You're in the back line working.
1: Yeah,
0: right. A lot of people don't know that they have certain classifications when you're working on stage and backstage and all that stuff. Here we are in 1976, but I do want to make say something to all the people that listen to our show and that are on our group, Viva ENT Talk Radio Rock, Pop, and Soul, that we are now up to, 767 members, I think.
1: And growing.
0: Yeah, let me take a quick look just here to double check for sure. Because we grow by the minute, man. It's amazing. We are 767 members.
1: Yep, and I just posted last week's show last night.
0: Right, yeah, you posted last week's show with a nice video montage since you weren't here last week, and nobody's, at least I'm not sharp enough to put up the camera. But anyway, yeah, that was a good photo montage that you did with that. So if you haven't had a chance to listen to last week's show, it's up on our group.
1: Mm-hmm.
0: We post every week's show on the group. Listen to the show. There's a lot of if you like reminiscing about the songs from the past, and you know it's true that you think of a song, and you think back what you were doing at that time. Yeah, I do, of course, and everybody does, really. Yeah, I guess you might not be human if you didn't, or unless you just don't listen to music. But it definitely does that, especially for me. Not you guys, because you had no memory, and he was just barely developing a memory.
2: Barely cognizant at that time, for sure. But, you know, you don't have to have been you know, alive at this time to have heard these songs over the years.
0: Right.
2: So maybe you associate him with different memories rather than what was happening in 1976.
0: Thanks to Oldie Radio, which you were a part of.
2: Yeah, and these were hit, like, recurrent songs for several years.
0: Oh, yeah.
2: After 76.
0: Not only 7 years, but generations, I would imagine.
2: Yeah, yeah. And used in movie and TV.
0: Yeah, that's the cool thing about the hits from
2: video
0: these
2: games.
0: Years. Yeah, absolutely right. Video games come out about 76?
1: Yeah, there was some video games, some early games then.
0: Okay.
1: In 1976, there were some alternate realities that happened.
0: Like, go ahead, tell
1: concert
0: us.
1: Promoter Bill Sargent makes an offer of $30 million to the Beatles if they reunite for a concert. Imagine if that happened.
0: What are your thoughts on that, CeCe Ryder?
2: That would have been interesting but they had plenty of money, so that wasn't enough, really, to get their attention, I don't think, at that time, right?
0: I don't think, I think the amount of money was attractive, for sure, but they had grown so far apart with the, even though Lennon and McCartney loved each other when they first started out, it didn't end up that way, you know, towards those years.
1: They had each their solo careers, George Harrison doing good.
0: Especially McCartney, he was hot, he was hot as can be.
1: Speaking of which, the number one song.
2: Well, could I just say on the Beatles thing, you know, this was the offer to reunite the Beatles was satirized on Saturday Night Live very famously as well. When Lorne Michaels offered the Beatles $3,000 to reunite.
1: And they almost did it, but they were too tired.
2: Yeah. Well, I think George Harrison showed up to collect the check, but the rest of the guys did not. But yeah, it was pretty funny. So
0: go ahead,
2: Devin. Sorry.
1: I was going to say the number one song of 1976 is Silly Love Songs by Wings.
2: Right, right.
0: Yeah.
2: Paul McCartney's post Beatles band. And, you know, with that kind of success, he, of course, probably thought, I don't need the Beatles, you know. I don't need those guys. I'm doing pretty well by myself.
0: Absolutely correct. He was doing extremely well by himself.
2: Wings at the Speed of Sound, a huge record for them.
1: And also, June 10th, 1976, Paul McCartney and Wings played the first concert at the Kingdome in Seattle.
0: No kidding.
1: Yeah.
0: Oh, my gosh. That's great. That's great Seattle history.
1: Yeah. This is Silly Love Songs?
2: This is Silly Love Songs, yeah.
3: You'd think that people would have had enough of silly love songs.
1: Apparently not.
0: Meow.

0: Nothing's wrong with that. I'd
1: like to know. You know what I like about this song is that there's so many hooks in it.
2: Yeah, he was a master movements. Of hooks.
1: And yeah, I mean, there's tons of different hooks, but and that bass line is fantastic. Paul McCartney really has shown off his bass skills, of course. And, you know, he took a lot of criticism for the lyrics being a little bit fluffy, a little bit pop, you know. But, I mean, when you look at the Beatles, it's not like all of their material was terribly deep. A lot of it was pretty fluffy and pretty poppy.
2: Yeah.
1: And, so nothing wrong with a silly love song, if you will, I think.
2: As much as all the talent that the Beatles had, they were just like any artist. They were a product of their generation, and they were trying to make hits. They were trying to get on the radio, and they sought the best avenue that they could, which everybody had to do. And, you know, as the Beatles grew into their career, we're not even supposed to be talking about the Beatles, but 76, but kind of, as they grew into their career, they evolved, where most bands don't really evolve and sometimes don't even get a chance to evolve.
1: A lot of bands find a formula.
2: That's
1: it. And milk it for all it's worth.
2: Yes, yes, sir.
1: You know?
2: Yeah.
1: And there's pressure from fans and industry to do that. So when a band is able to, you know, shake off those shackles, if you will, and really do what they want and explore musically, it's a pretty cool thing.
2: I think recap that statement, I think that in fact, and I'm not really, really sure on this, but probably the Beatles were probably the first band to be able to dictate that and get away with it.
1: Well, you know, I think there was, they were probably the most successful band.
2: There
1: was lots of other bands that did whatever the heck they wanted, well, but they didn't necessarily score top 10 hits.
2: Well, what my point was, though, at that time and in those years, a lot of artists didn't stand up to their producers, and they kept going with the formula. That was my point. What else happened in 76, Handsome?
0: Well, I was going to mention about George Martin being a really influential part of...
2: George Martin, of course, he was
0: and a lot of other artists too.
2: He was the guy.
1: The producer.
2: He was the guy behind the scenes trying to keep the Beatles okay.
1: Yeah.
0: Well, in February 24th, 1976, the Eagles released their greatest hits from 1971 to 1975. Their compilation becomes the first album certified platinum by the RIAA, and that at least 1 million copies for the albums. 2 million copies for singles.
2: Eagles' Greatest Hits, Volume 1?
0: Yeah,
1: funny to think of a band releasing a greatest hits so early in their career, but they had enough hits to fill an album, so I guess it makes sense in that respect.
2: Yeah, I'm sure you can look this up, but Eagles' Greatest Hits, Volume 1, at one time was the highest-selling LP of all time.
1: Yep. Yep.
2: At one time. I don't know about now, but at one time it was.
0: Mm-hmm.
2: And what else happened in 76 there?
0: Well, May 1st, Alan Parsons Project released their debut studio album, Tales of Mystery and Imagination.
2: I was never a big fan, but I liked their music.
1: This was the beginnings, really, of prog rock. I would say prog rock probably existed before 76, but it was really hitting its stride.
2: Prog rock.
1: Yeah, prog rock, progressive rock, and, you know, filling massive stadiums and stuff really started to happen around 76.
2: I agree with that. They had a sound that was kind of like not really what was happening on the radio. It was fresh. It sounded great. But it was a little bit different.
1: Yes.
2: Yeah.
0: Speaking of filling massive stadiums, Queen performs a massive free concert at London's Hyde Park for over 150,000 people.
2: Yeah. Those guys, I always like Queen. I don't really know a lot about their career, but what I have found out is that they were the masters of, I'm going to say this, arena rock.
1: Yes.
2: They could take an arena or a big baseball stadium and make it sound like it was a happening.
1: Venues were getting bigger during this time period because sound systems were getting better. You know, they often, speaking of the Beatles, talk about how when you go see the Beatles, you couldn't actually hear the Beatles because of the screaming the kids, the teenagers, the girls specifically, drowned out the Beatles with their, you know, their equipment, which I'm sure was top of the line for the day,
2: but primitive.
1: Primitive, yeah, yeah. Just, but, you know, by the mid 70s, there was sound systems that could overwhelm that. And also some of that screaming had started to taper off as people really started to really want to hear the music live.
2: Yeah.
0: Yep. And Queen scorned the number 18 song with Bohemian Rhapsody.
2: Yeah, there was that song was something. You know, it's been featured in movies. It stood the test of time, and everybody, when they hear it, they know what the heck it is.
0: And November 25th, the band gives its last public performance. Martin Scorsese is on hand to film it.
2: No kidding.
0: So
2: not. I don't know much about the band. I don't really know if I was a fan or not. All I know is they were Bob Dylan's backup band.
1: That's right. Right. Yeah.
2: So,
1: and all, you know, all the members of the band are pretty well known, including Robbie Robertson.
2: Right.
1: You know, and they had their own success without Bob Dylan. Songs from Big Pink is a very famous record from them, named after the house that they lived in. And so, yeah, I mean, they're legends. I'm not a huge fan like you, but, you know, they are considered, you know, legendary artists.
2: I know that. They've got like a cult type following.
1: Yeah.
2: And they're critically acclaimed for sure.
0: I like the Weight by them. But,
2: That song is one of the best.
1: Oh, yeah. Yeah.
2: That's classic. One of my favorite songs of all time, really. It's a great song.
0: So number two song in 1976 is "Don't Go Breaking My Heart" by Elton John and Kiki D.
2: Okay, since I was there, and
1: everybody knows this song.
2: Since I was there at the time, that song they play the hell out of it. It was one of those fun type songs that everybody loved. I can see why it was such a big hit. I'm surprised it wasn't the number one song of the year.
1: This is we've talked about how nostalgia was really starting to play a role in what was popular in the 70s. Kind of a lot of stuff kind of throwing back to the 50s and early 60s with its sound. And Elton John was at the height of that, I think, with this one.
2: Yeah. Yeah.
1: Mm-hmm. It sounded modern at the time for sure, but still there was that flavor of the 50s in it.
2: It was that little, agreed.

0: What's interesting is that, you know, Kiki D really, you know, co-owns this song with Elton. I mean,
1: she
0: delivers a fantastic vocal performance, but this is really kind of the first and last that we ever heard of Kiki D, which is kind of surprising. You know, you would think with such a massive hit that would have launched her onto a solo career after this as well. But I can't think of another Kiki D song.
1: I can't either, and you're absolutely right. It's too bad that she didn't, or her management have, they didn't take that gift right there and go a mile with it or 20 miles with it.
0: And she did score some minor hits, afterwards, but really nothing.
1: Yeah.
0: Nothing as big.
1: Yeah.
0: She did a song in 93. With Elton John again, True Love. That song became a top 10 hit. It was actually number 2, but again, that was many years after.
1: I don't know if I remember that or not. I have to hear it.
2: Well, we go on to number 3, Disco Lady.
1: Disco Lady was a really funky type song.
0: Johnny Taylor.
1: Johnny Taylor, do you have a little clip of it?
0: Yep.
1: Yeah. Real funky. Johnny Taylor in great voice.
0: Very much of its time.
1: Mm-hmm. Johnny Taylor was a cool cat.
0: And this is how popular disco was. You didn't even have to make a disco song. You could just put disco in the title.
2: Become number 3.
0: And still be big.
1: Disco Lady.
0: I think this is more R&B than proper disco, but
1: no question.
0: It's fun for sure.

0: And this was on the Stax record label.
1: Well, Stax, the legendary recording studio out of Memphis.
0: Yeah.
1: But every woman loved this song. It was like, if you wanted to be impressive on a date, you would make sure you had that in your damn car stereo.
2: On your 8-track? Was there 8-tracks by then?
1: 8-tracks at that time. No question about it.
2: And then number 4, December 1963, Oh What a Night, The Four Seasons.
1: Okay, I'll check. Yeah, go ahead, Eric.
0: Of course, a huge song. And, unfortunately, one of the Four Seasons just passed away, Tommy DeVito.
1: I met Tommy DeVito in Vegas. I'll tell you the story.
0: He was the guitarist, one of the vocalists, and one of the founding members of the Four Seasons, along with Frankie Valli. And it's a shame because he passed away from COVID.
1: Oh, my God.
0: Yeah.
1: You're kidding me. Just recently, huh?
0: Yeah, just
1: this
0: week.
1: Holy mackerel.
0: Yeah.
1: Well, you know, I didn't know that. And I had the pleasure to meet him in Las Vegas. And I spent several hours with him on a couple of occasions. And he was a really cool cat. At that time, he was doing a lot of work in Japan. He was touring with bands and doing recording in Japan. It was pretty successful way towards the end of his career. And one of my first questions to Tommy, and he was just like you and me, Devin and Eric, just a regular kind of guy. He played in one of the most famous bands in history, but he was pretty much a regular cat. And my first question to Tommy was, I really love Let's Hang On, which is, Four Seasons, mm-hmm. and of course the Spinners had a big hit with it. I asked him, how did you get, and I don't know if I ever believed him, but since I'm a player, but it was interesting. I said, how did you get that distorted sound on the lead guitar in Let's Hang On? And if Eric, if you could bring that up, Let's Hang On by the Four Seasons, we can further the story. How did you get that nice fatty distortion on Let's Hang On in the beginning of the song? Because no bands were playing distorted guitar at the time. Distortion on lead guitar. Yeah, here we go. Here it comes. Here it goes. Have a good time, you man. Now check this out.
3: True love takes a lot of time.
1: There we go. Here's

0: That was my question when I sat. You know, we sat, you know, I had lunch with the guy many times, at least two or three times, not many. But anyway, that was one of my very first questions to ask him because, Eric, as you know, and Devin, as you know, I'm a rock and roll nut. I want to know how stuff happened. And he told me, and now that I just listened to it again, just mm-hmm. the little snippet that you played, now I think I believe him. He said, because, you know, the distortion pedals had weren't really out at that time yet. They were just starting, maybe. Nobody was using them.
1: Right.
0: Maybe the Yardbirds. But Yardbirds.
1: Well, bands like the Sonics and stuff definitely were.
0: Well, that was 15 years later.
1: No. Sonics were like 63, 64.
0: You're kidding me.
1: 65. Yeah, they definitely helped pioneer that distorted sound.
0: I had no idea.
1: But you're right in the big charts.
0: Right.
1: There wasn't that many bands using that kind of overdrive or distortion.
0: Correct. So he told me, and this is exactly what he told me. He says, "Well, you know what happened is a speaker got blown." And I started playing the riff on it, and we just went with it. And now that I listen to it again, I'm thinking maybe it's true.
1: Yeah, it's interesting. It's a detail I never noticed in that song before, but it's very much reminiscent of, say, the Kinks.
0: Yeah.
1: You know? But it,
0: da, da, da, da.
1: Yeah, yeah. Mm-hmm. And, you don't really think about it because the Four Seasons are really known for their vocal harmonies.
0: Right.
1: But, yeah, that's a pretty cool thing.
0: That's my buddy Tommy there.
1: And then they had so many hits in the 60s. And in 1975 and 76, of course, December 1963 was their last really big hit. And this song, I think a really good song. This was written by their keyboard player and his wife.
0: Okay.
1: And his wife wrote the lyrics to it. And then, interestingly enough, their drummer sang the lead vocal on it, as opposed to Frankie Valli, who normally handled the lead vocals.
0: Well, they actually, when this song came out,
1: Jerry Pulsey, by the way.
0: Right. Frankie wasn't with them anymore.
1: No, I believe he was.
0: Okay. You might be right, and I'm sure you are. But,
1: Frankie's doing the bridge.
0: I stand corrected.
2: You're the head of the
0: obvious, crew. That's him, for sure.
1: But this was a real group effort to have the keyboard player, Bob Gelato, I think is how you say his last name.
0: Yeah.
1: And his wife, Judy Parker, who wrote the lyrics. And then have the drummer, Jerry Pulsey, sing the vocals, and then Frankie do the bridge. Pretty interesting.
0: Very interesting. Yeah.
1: And this, you know, a few years after the last hit, which would have been in 68, Will You Love Me Tomorrow. So, you know, interesting for them to have a big comeback with this song and Who Loves You in 75. So,
0: It was huge, too. Huge.
1: Yeah, this was a big song.
0: Record.
1: Yeah.
2: I like it.
0: Yeah, it stood the test of time.
1: Yeah, and mining that nostalgia literally in the lyrics here because they're talking about 1963, a guy potentially losing his virginity in 63 with a special lady.
0: Yike.
1: What a lady, what a night. Yeah.
0: So what do we got next, Dev?
2: Well, number 5, Play That Funky Music by Wild Cherry.
0: Okay, I'll chime in on that. I've been playing it for years, and I'm probably still going to keep playing it.
1: Classic riff.
0: It was, nice riff. Go ahead, fire up.

0: And this is interesting in that the lyrics to this song tell the actual story of Wild Cherry.
1: Right.
0: They were a rock band not having any success.
1: Especially at that time.
0: At that time, yeah. Because people wanted to hear disco and funk. Yeah. And so they said, and somebody actually said to them, why don't you play some funky music? And so they said, hey, you know, that guy's right. Let's actually do that. And so they came out with a disco funk song, and the lyrics are all about that transformation, and it paid off for them.
1: It did. That song was number one for at least 4 or 5 weeks. It was a huge hit. All the bands were playing it, and bands are still playing it, and you're still playing it at weddings.
2: It's still in movies.
1: It was a massive hit. Massive hit, bigger than life.
0: Now, you were playing around this time, too, did you?
1: I was playing it, yeah.
0: Yeah. Did you ever run into these guys?
1: I never had, did, no. Okay.
0: This was their only
1: Wild
0: big
1: Cherry
0: hit.
1: Wasn't the kind of band that played Vegas a lot. You know, because my history's, you know, from Vegas, mostly. You know, in Vegas, they were always like 4 or 5 years behind the charts. You know, and the acts that their careers cooled down, they kind of hit Vegas, you know.
2: They're in L.A. usually, or what?
1: I mean, it's not like today. It's completely different.
0: Yeah. Well, this is about as good a place as any for us to take a break and come back
1: all
0: with
1: right.
0: more. Talking about the top hits.
1: I like that
0: of
1: fucking music, white boy.
0: When we come back, we'll talk about the Manhattans.
1: I play the hell of that.

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5: I won't be able to see you anymore because of my obligations and the ties that you have. We've been meeting here every day. And since this is our last day together, I want to hold you just one more time. When you turn and walk away, don't look back. I want to remember you just like this. Let's just kiss and say goodbye.

0: breakup song of all time.
1: And we're back on Viva E&T talking about 1976 with the Manhattans as we come back from the break. Kiss and Say Goodbye. And this is it's an interesting one because I really don't remember this song at all. But you're saying, Johnny, that this is one of the greatest breakup songs of all time. Interesting to have that really lengthy spoken monologue at the beginning. Kind of a little bit of a Barry White kind of tone to it.
0: Very much Barry White. And, you know, if you listen to the lyrics of this song, and the guy is in such pristine voice, I don't use that term very lightly. But, you know, the guy's voice is just perfect, and the lyrics are just magical.
2: I like it. I'm going to use this when I DJ. On Saturdays at the Federal Way Farmers Market.
0: Yeah, and I'm DJing this Friday.
2: This Saturday.
0: Yeah, I'm your sub.
1: And I'm sorry, I can't make it due to my obligations.
0: Due to my laryngitis.
1: My obligations. All right, well, I don't know much about the Manhattans, but I'm going to guess they were from New York. What do you...
0: I'm not sure about that.
1: Anybody want to put money on that?
0: I'm thinking probably Detroit. Can you Google it?
1: I'm trying to find out here.
2: In this moment, I just want to pay a tribute to Toots Hibbert. I saw him last year at the Ben Royal Hall, but he passed away like a week ago. Toots and the Maytals.
0: I'm not real familiar with that, but
2: he's a reggae guy.
0: He's
2: established reggae.
0: That's right.
1: Yeah. Well, speaking of the Manhattans, not from Manhattan, but originally from Jersey City.
0: Ah, close.
1: Yeah, close enough. I think the shadow of Manhattan, and our next big hit, The Miracles, of course, Love Machine.
0: Yeah.

0: definitely adopted their sound for the 70s, because this not terribly reminiscent of the Smokey Robinson and the Miracles stuff from the 60s, but very funky, very fun, and still lives on to this day. Many used in many movies, commercials, even toys use this song. I'm just a love machine.
1: Yeah, it was smooth as silk. It was a song that was that didn't have Smokey Robinson on leads and lead vocal, and then the Miracles, they decided to
0: change it up.
1: They decided to change it up, release a record with just the Miracles, because the Miracles are actually Smokey Robinson's band, backup band, vocal band, and. So they decided, hey, let's do something with the Miracles, and let's actually they had a couple hits.
2: Different than Love Train.
1: Without Smokey. Love Train was OJ's. Is that what's next?
2: No, the next one is 50 Ways to Leave Your Lover by Paul Simon.
0: Paul Simon, yeah.
1: Interesting song.
0: Now you're talking about breakup songs. This is probably one of the ultimate breakup songs.
1: Well, I've been married 5 times and know all about it.
0: Well, wait till you get to 50.
1: No.

0: jazz.
1: She said it's really not my habit to intrude.
0: I thought I was on the hook there.
2: Yeah, I thought the chorus was going to come in, but he does that thing where he does two verses before the chorus.
0: It's interesting they use that drum tacit there. You know, I really.
2: It's an interesting production and arrangement for sure, because this is like initially kind of an acoustic song, but they put some pretty aggressive drumming on it.
0: Yeah, good job.

0: I like it.
1: Yeah.
2: Yeah. It was a very big song for Paul Simon, and again, still very much in the public consciousness.
1: Didn't miss Art Garfunkel at all.
2: Very clever. Yeah.
1: Yeah. He just had a knack to come out with those type of songs time after time after time. Paul Simon was, blazing along and didn't think about Art Garfunkel anymore, and he was on his own kicking butt.
2: Doing his thing, yeah.
0: He was a talent, yeah.
1: Yeah, he was, absolutely.
0: And then number 9, Love is a Lie by Gary Wright.
2: Now, I don't remember this song at all. Now, everybody knows Gary Wright's other big hit, which was Dreamweaver.
1: Right.
2: But Love is a Lie, let's hear a little, because I need
1: actually,
2: a memory to refresh.
1: Very good.
2: Still not jogging any memory, really.
1: Yeah, I remember the song distinctively. Fire.
2: Not quite as distinctive as Dreamweaver, I gotta say.
1: But. Dreamweaver got the more radio play.
2: Yeah, and it has definitely been used in more like movies film sets then. But
1: this song here
2: was a huge hit, apparently.
1: Yeah, huge hit, and I think it's kind of a musician's type favorite song, you know.
0: I dig it.
1: I think the musicians kind of dug it, maybe more than the general public.
2: I kind of like it, but...
1: Yeah, funky.
2: Yeah. No, I don't know
1: crazy.
2: That I've, I don't know that I've ever heard it, but...
1: Yeah, it's a great
2: it's
1: song.
2: It's fun, yeah.
1: Huge hit.
0: DJ Worthy.
1: DJ Worthy, oh yeah. Matter of fact, I'm going to play it this Saturday for Rose.
2: We're going to say what?
1: Rose, get ready for it.
0: And then number 10, A Fifth of Beethoven by Walter Murphy and the Big Apple Band.
1: Interesting song, strictly disco.
2: Yes, this was, they were taking Beethoven's Fifth and putting a disco beat to it. This was showing the power of disco, that you could take pretty much anything, give it a disco beat at this point, and have a big hit. And everybody remembers this now from those days.
1: Been in a ton of movies.
2: Yes.

0: But this is one that I think, you know, if you have walked up to any person on the street probably in the last 25 years and played a little bit for them, they go, oh, yeah, I recognize that. But they probably could never name the artist.
1: No.
0: Or probably even what it's called, to be honest. Walter Murphy of the Big Apple Band, Fifth of Beethoven.
1: Yeah, probably one of the most played songs ever. Yeah, great song. Great hit. Great
0: and
1: song.
0: Back when instrumentals could be a top 10 hit, a number one hit.
1: Yeah. What, number one?
0: I believe so. I mean, I'm assuming with all these songs that if they're
1: if they're anywhere in the top 50,
0: probably,
1: for sure.
0: Yeah.
1: You know, maybe some of those in the late.
0: Yep, it was a number one.
2: At least in a few weeks.
1: Yeah, absolutely.
0: Kind of, definitely a novelty song, but
1: I still enjoy
0: it.
1: Great listener, yeah.
0: Yeah.
2: And then number 11, Sarah Smile by Hall & Oates.
0: Yeah, one of their first really big hits.
1: Kind of a haunting type song, if you know what I'm saying.
0: Yeah, and this was actually written about John Hall's girlfriend at the time.
1: No wonder.

0: he had.
1: Now this one was released in '75, but continued to have such chart success that it made the top 100 in '76.
0: Yeah, it was one of those songs that was just kind of like a cool song, and it was kind of haunting, and it made you think of your girlfriend or your wife or whoever the hell you were with at the time. And I seen Daryl Hall and John Oates at Caesar's Palace, and for some reason, it wasn't at this time that this song was a hit, but for some reason, they were doing the unplug thing was like a big fad at the time or something. Uh-huh. So I saw them do the unplug show at Caesar's Palace, and I was maybe two or three rows back, or two or three seats back.
1: Wow!
0: And I was real close. I could have touched them, but it was a good show, and this song Sarah came out especially.
1: Sarah Smile.
0: You know, because he really had his chops on his vocals on that. You got to say that.
1: He did, yeah.
0: Yeah, you know.
1: And that's why it was their first top 10 hit.
0: Yeah.
1: Followed by She's Gone, which only
0: huge.
1: Made it to number 7. But, I would have thought She's Gone was the bigger hit. But
0: I would think that She's Gone was number 1, probably number 1 for 4 or 5 weeks, as much airplay as it got.
1: Yeah, mm-hmm. Yeah. Both great songs.
0: So. Yeah, yeah. And
2: there's number 12, Afternoon Delight by the Starland Vocal Band. We all know this one.
1: Yes, we do. I would not consider this a great song, but it's fun.
0: It made it.
1: That's a very saccharine song about afternoon nookie.
0: Yeah. But you got some beta waiting.
2: Oh, the metaphors.
1: Yeah, I think a lot of people probably were very surprised when they first listened to the lyrics carefully on this one, because, you know, it is such a, like, kind of family sing-along kind of thing. It's very, very saccharine and sweet. And then...
0: kind of country jamboree type thing.
1: Yeah, a little bit of a jug band kind of feel. But there you go, Starland Vocal Band. That was a massive song that year.
2: And then number 13, I Write the Songs, Barry Manilow, who didn't write this, actually.
1: That's right. Yeah, we talked about that.
0: You know, it's interesting you say that, and you're absolutely right, but Barry Manilow fans, they don't care.
1: They don't care.
0: They love the guy.
1: Well, sure. No, I mean, nothing wrong with it. I just thought it was funny.
0: No, there's nothing wrong a bit with it.
1: If you have a song called I Write the Songs, and you don't...
0: Didn't write it, yeah.
1: You don't write it.
2: I sing the songs.
1: Yes. That's what he should have said. I sing the songs. I sing the songs that make the whole world right.
3: I put the words and the melodies together.
1: This one written by Bruce Johnson.

0: originally recorded by, can you guess?
1: Bette Midler.
0: No.
1: Let me give me another guess.
0: Another soft rock duo from the 70s.
2: The Carpenters?
0: Nope.
1: Yike, you got me.
0: Captain and Tennille.
2: Oh, yeah.
1: So it was Captain and Tennille missed with it, and Manilow took it to another level.
0: Yeah, he made it big.
1: Yeah. Yeah, yeah.
2: And then there's number 14, Fly, Robin, Fly, Silver Convention.
1: That,
0: I think, is a great song.
1: Yeah. I heard that in the discos and that more than any other song. It was like one of those tunes.
0: See if we can pull up a little bit of it here.
1: No, you got to get that one. That's like, yeah.
0: That bass line is just.
1: That's when you were in the discotheque and you go up to a chick and say, "Hey, baby, you want to dance?"
0: Yeah.
1: And they look at you and they say, "No."
0: They say, "I'm sorry, but because of my commitments, I'm going to have to leave." Great bass line, great melody, catchy song. Very disco, but still
1: well done
0: for its genre.
2: Quintessential 70s.
1: Could have described the 70s.

0: Yeah. Believe me, you guys, I was in the discotheques in 76, man. So I know, you know.
1: But yeah, Euro Disco was making its mark on the charts.
0: Yeah.
1: And you can hear some of that also in the next big hit, which Diana Ross's Love Hangover.
0: Yeah, yeah.
1: Which is a great song.
0: Nice tribute to Diana from scoring a hit in 76, really.
1: Yeah. This is a little bit racy for what Diana Ross was known for before, I think.
0: Yeah.
1: She was doing kind of the
0: Donna Summer
1: thing, for sure, with the breathy vocals.
2: It's dreamy.
0: But you got to give her credit for scoring a hit in 76.
1: Oh, yeah, absolutely, you know.
0: Yeah.
1: The Supremes really had their heyday in the 60s, and for Diana Ross to go solo and score so many big hits in the 70s, the disco area.
0: I seen Diana at the Caesar's Palace. I took my sister for her birthday to see her, and she was just fabulous. She had the show down. She had the costumes down. She had the voice. She had the hits. You know, one of a kind artist. Funky, baby, funky.
1: Yeah.
0: Funky music, white boy.
1: Now, that's definitely, following the blueprint of disco, but very well done for its genre, for sure. And her voice is smooth as silk on this.
0: Smooth as silk, no question.
1: Yeah.
0: She's one of those artists that, is one of a kind. They don't come along like her, very often.
2: No kidding. How much time do we have left?
1: I think we got about 5 minutes left.
0: Okay, here. Well, I got to highlight Elvis on 76. Go ahead.
2: And I got a list of songs that I would say are DJ worthy of this year.
0: Go.
2: Love Hurts by Nazareth.
0: Great.
2: Take It to the Limit, Eagles.
0: Fabulous.
2: That's the Way I Like It, KC and the Sunshine Band.
0: Big, big hit.
2: Show Me the Way, Peter Frampton.
0: Big hit.
2: Dream On, or Aerosmith.
0: A classic of all time. His performance is magical.
2: Say You Love Me, Fleetwood Mac.
0: Yes, I remember it.
2: Evil Woman, Electric-like Orchestra.
0: Very cool tune.
2: Rihanna, Fleetwood Mac again.
0: Magical song.
2: You're My Best Friend, Queen.
0: Yes, a smash hit.
2: Slow Ride, Foghat.
0: Big, big, big, big, great rock and roll song.
2: The Boys Are Back in Town, Thin Lizzy.
0: Another fabulous rock song.
2: Rock and Roll All Night, Kiss.
0: That's one of the biggest classics of all time.
2: And finally, at number 98, Take the Money and Run, Steve Miller Band.
0: Big hit, great song, great pop hit. And since we got a little time, I wanted to talk about, my favorite, The King. Even in 1976, he wasn't in the top 100, but he had, Eric, a song called Hurt, H-U-R-T.
1: Uh-huh.
0: And if you could pull that up real quick, which was a top 40 record. As a matter of fact, I think it made it in the top 30. And really showcased Elvis's voice to the max, especially for those years. Listen to this.
1: Well, we're getting a mashup there. Sorry about that.
0: That's cool. Let's give it some volume. We're good, man.
2: Oh, yeah, this song.

0: One more, Eric, before we go, because it's got a special message for my, for me today. There's a song called Moody Blue, which was a number one country record in 1976 and a top 40 record. And it goes out to my cousin, Ray Sanchez. This was like his favorite song of all time.
1: What's the song again?
0: It's called Moody Blue, which was a big hit.
2: Different than Moody Blues. That's a different
0: one. No, this is a Presley song called Moody Blue. And he had a big hit album called Moody Blue. And Ray, it's his birthday today.

0: And of course, Ray's no longer with us. He's my cousin, and you know, this was his song, man.
1: Well, happy birthday, Ray.
2: Happy birthday, Ray. And yeah, we're going to have to leave it with Moody Blue.
0: Moody Blue, Elvis. Baby.
2: We'll talk more.
0: Listen to Viva and T, folks. We're digging out. See you later. Here's Moody Blue.

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1: Well, good afternoon. It's Eric Ryder here with you on KKNW. We're approaching 4. Time for a quick look at our afternoon commute. Southbound I-5 from the U District on down to I-90, still stop and go at this hour, and heavy south end Federal Way through 5, and again just south of State Route 16 in Tacoma. Northbound I-5 slows from the West Seattle Bridge off and on up to the 520 interchange, and finding slowing on the east side. 405 southbound congestion from Main Street and Bellevue on down to about Newcastle Way. Northbound heavy through Tukwila and up into Renton. Again, approaching Woodinville. Stay tuned for Don't Ask Me to Talk with myself and Stacy Heller. We're debating what's the best length for a shower and talking about so much more. I saw the movie WALL-E for the first time, and get into that. Stay tuned.
2: NBC News Radio, I'm Scott Carr. Jury deliberations will resume Wednesday in the Massachusetts triple murder trial of Lindsay Clancy. Jurors told the judge earlier today they were not able to reach a unanimous decision. The judge sent them back to deliberate some more. Clancy's admitted to strangling her three young children in 2023, but is pleading not guilty to three counts of first-degree murder. Prosecutors say the killings were premeditated. The defense says Clancy was suffering from a postpartum psychotic break. Tropical storm Edward is slamming Texas and Louisiana right now with heavy rain and flash flooding. It made landfall near Johnson Bayou, Louisiana, along the Gulf Coast. Forecasters say Edward will weaken as it moves inland tonight. The governor of New York, Kathy Hochul, is reacting to the Homeland Security Department's current plan to launch a massive voter fraud investigation.
3: That's just a continuation of the Trump administration's attack on blue states, knowing that they are going to fail miserably in the November elections.
2: DHS says starting next week, 9 states will be targeted, including New York, California, Pennsylvania, Connecticut, Georgia, Washington, Nevada, Wisconsin, and Missouri.
3: You know, states like New York are working intensely to protect the right to vote.
2: President Trump said today new U.S. strikes on Iran were in retaliation for sea mines in the Strait of Hormuz and for targeting a U.S. base in the region. In a post, Trump threatens more strikes against Iran, saying they'll be hit again at a much harder and higher level if the failed nation of Iran retaliates. He claims a bigger attack's waiting in the wings, and when it's over, there'll be very little left of the Islamic Republic of Iran. That stabbing attack in New York's Times Square Monday left a Bank of America vice president, Aaron Piacente, dead. NYPD says they found a 49-year-old woman with 2 knives at the scene. Officers shot her. She later died at the hospital. Piacente was pronounced dead at the scene. Scott Carr, NBC News Radio.
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1: Time now for a quick look at our KKNW weather outlook. We expect it to be partly sunny through the rest of today, warming up to near 76. Mostly cloudy tonight and a low around 57. We'll start off Wednesday with rain and thunderstorms likely and a high near 70. Going to be a bit windy as well with gusts as high as 21 miles an hour. Rain likely to continue on Thursday, another possible thunderstorm, and a high near 67.
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6: Don't ask me to talk.
1: And welcome, welcome, welcome to another exciting edition of Don't Ask Me to Talk. I'm one of your podcast pals. I'm Eric Ryder.
6: Hey, I am Stacy Heller, or as I like to affectionately call myself, the other one. How was your week?
1: Yeah, it's been another mellow week, I got to admit. I haven't done too much stuff, but we did get out and do a little more kayaking.
6: Hey, which is that's great.
1: Two times in the same year.
6: Wow.
1: Yes, yeah.
6: It's almost that's a been, habit.
1: Yeah, it's nearing that. Hoping to get out even a third time this year. Fingers crossed.
6: Careful.
1: Yeah, and we went a little further than we typically do because we managed to get out there before 7 o'clock at night, which was nice.
6: Hey.
1: So we had a little extra time, but the extra time kind of backfired in a way because I started getting numb bum. my butt was really numb by the end. I had to cut it short after 90 minutes because I'm like, hey, my butt is really like asleep right now.
6: Numb bum. Like, yeah. What a cute, affectionate term for you. How's my little numb bum?
1: I got the numb bum. I was, hanging out, watching seals pop their heads out of the water, and it was great. And then I'm like, this is uncomfortable now. And so I think I need to find a more comfortable seat for the kayak.
6: That could be. You might be at the age and stage where you need a cushioned seat.
1: I am at that age and stage, indeed.
6: We could do, hey, is there anybody that makes a kayak/bite seat? I'm sure there's a whole bunch of like sports that require comfortable seats that wants to sponsor us. Hey, do you have numb bum? Are you out kayaking too much? Is your bike ride just way too long? Well, we've got the cure for you.
1: Yeah, you know what's funny? I upgraded my bike seat a couple years ago, just randomly, because I found a nice one for sale. I think I need to do that with the kayak, too.
6: It's time.
1: Yeah, I used to have a little more padding in the seat than I have now.
6: I was going to say, you probably have white man flat butt.
1: I think I'm getting there. I never used to have that. But, you know, you hit a certain age and it's like all the fat that was once, you know, filling things out in the back is now just filling things out in the front. And it's not great.
6: Yeah. Yeah. It's like those fidget toys that were all the rage like a year and a half ago, where it's like little convex things that you press and then they like push to the other side, like suddenly your butt goes to your stomach.
1: Yeah. I need some reprogramming when it comes to that thing.
6: Yeah. Well, but hey, you went out and honestly, you lapped me on the couch. So there's that.
1: Yeah. It was fun. And yeah, you know, summer, we're starting to get to the end of summer here. It's almost September now. So we've got maybe just like 3 weeks left or something like that, maybe a little less even. And it's like, oh, I'm starting to feel wistful. You know, it's like, it's that time. It's like, oh, gosh, we could have done so much more. And yet here we are, you know, fall is rapidly encroaching on our summer.
6: And the leaves start to like get that spot where they're sort of, I always think of it as it's the leaves that start turning are the ones that are being burned by the sun. I know that's not how it works, but right. It's like the leaves start to change in certain spots around this time of year. And it's like, oh no, like they're starting to go through their swan song.
1: You see the season change in the most obvious ways. And it's just like, yeah, there's no hiding the fact that we're going to be in winter before we know it here. You know, once we hit September, we got like 3 months left. What the hell?
6: Well, I'll tell you what.
1: Nine months of our year just went by? Where? When? How?
6: I'll tell you what, though. If you're in San Antonio, denial ain't just a river or a river walk, because it is still hotter than heller here and will be for the foreseeable future. So that's so fun. Isn't that fun?
1: So fun.
6: So fun. So fun. I just love it. I went for a walk yesterday to go get the mail. That's right. I had to go outside for like all of 30 seconds and I thought I was going to pass out because, of course, this was in the middle of not feeling well. And I was like, you know what? I'll take a walk because, again, Have my legs atrophied? I don't know. And so I walked downstairs and I thought I was going to die. Now, it doesn't help that since moving back to San Antonio, there's a whole bunch of things that I'm like, I can't live like this. And so I bought a new table and chairs for the balcony because I'm like, I can't sit low if I'm going to eat like dinner. So I got a tall table and chairs and we had to get a new Murphy bed. And yeah. So I've been putting things together like the little Bob the Builder that I am. And so the pass out could have been the heat or it could have been me dragging the body. And when I say body, I mean box down the hall.
1: Okay.
6: I know, very dramatic. I'm feeling very dramatic lately. I'm just saying. That's where I am emotionally.
1: Now that you're in the South, you're doing one of those Southern style plays where it's very, very.
6: I did ask for the help of a stranger in the mailroom when I asked him if he could help me put the box in my bag, but the box didn't fit. And so I had to drag it like a dead body, like my daddy. So I came home and I took to my couch and I had some sweet tea. And well, then
1: you felt the vapors coming on.
6: Yep. All of it. All of it. Also, I was thinking about, you know how you have taken to using DuckDuckGo?
1: Yes.
6: And we were talking, you
1: it's
6: were
1: now
6: talking.
1: My search engine of choice for folks mm-hmm. that don't know.
6: Mm-hmm. And we were talking about how search engines very often have a verb attached with them or they have like their phrase or whatever. I was thinking about what about it's not a verb, but what about duck, duck, duh?
1: Okay. No? I mean, maybe we noodle on that one a little more.
6: It's got to go back into the incubator, does it?
1: Possibly. It's a good first thought.
6: All right.
1: Well, first thought isn't always best thought, but, you know.
6: The first thought is not the deepest.
1: I still kind of like just duck it, but.
6: Okay, that's true. Like, do you mean just duck it or do you mean duck it?
1: I think both work.
6: Mm. You think they'd get in trouble with them?
1: With Nike? I don't think so, because that was do it.
6: Yeah, I mean.
1: Which reminds me, I don't know if I've told this story before, but I had a Korean stepmother, right? And so I've got a Korean step nephew and step niece.
6: Okay.
1: And you know how you'll sometimes see like mistranslations of stuff on Asian products of English sayings.
6: Yeah.
1: Like famously the band Let's Active was one of those. It was just like an expression they saw on a Japanese t-shirt. Let's Active. So anyway, my step nephew at the age of, I want to say 8.
6: Okay.
1: I go to visit and he's wearing a Just Do Me t-shirt.
6: No.
1: I'm like trying to explain to step family why this is not really appropriate for an 8-year-old to be wearing.
6: Oh my gosh. Why didn't your dad say something?
1: You know, I think dad subscribes to Path of Least Resistance, which is usually what I subscribe to as well. But sometimes you got to draw a line.
6: Oh, my gosh. That's crazy. Wow.
1: Not appropriate.
6: That is horrible, obviously, because it's so not appropriate, but also kind of freaking hysterical.
1: Yeah, it was funny. But I'm like, this maybe let's get him a different t-shirt.
6: Yeah,
1: let's get him the official Nike one.
6: Official.
1: Yes. It has been a tough week because we lost two legends. Dolly Parton and Tim Curry.
6: Uh-huh.
1: And it's
6: and
1: a bummer
6: because
1: these were both universally beloved, which is very rare in today's society.
6: I mean, yes. And so here's the thing with once Betty White passed, I was like, okay, I don't get political on the show, but in case you haven't noticed, I'm not a huge fan of Donald Trump. I'm just going to put it out there. And it was like, everything's going to be okay as long as Dolly's still alive. Like, we're not going to die in hellfire and war and famine and flood and whatever.
1: Right.
6: And then Dolly goes.
1: She was the canary in the coal mine for you.
6: Oh, and I'll tell you what, then, coincidentally, I think not. There's a horrible, like, massive flood that happens in, like, Nepal. And, like, there's, I'm like, what is happening? This is the beginning of the end. And so this show is going to cheer me up. And instead, we're just going to talk about how funny Dolly was.
1: Yeah, she was great.
6: She was great. I mean,
1: She led by example.
6: Yes.
1: And, you know, 9 to 5, which you talked about watching recently as one of your cultural blind spots, was one of the first movies that I saw in the movie theater. I actually saw it at a drive-in. And I remember, you know, not really understanding much of this movie as a kid. I can't remember how old. I think it was like 6. When it came out. And but I remember loving that theme song. That dun dun dun dun dun dun dun. And you know, so I've always had a soft spot in my heart for her. And it's funny how, like, her career kind of just, like, evolved over the years. Because when I was a kid, like, it was just literally, she was the synonym for big bosoms, you know, that was
6: brash.
1: Was her. It was like, Dolly Parton is hot and she's got big bosoms. And it was just like, that was just like a universally accepted thing that was all that she was, essentially.
6: Yeah.
1: But then, like, people really, like, I don't know.
6: Like,
1: I guess
6: she's smart.
1: Aged. Yes. Yeah. She
6: savvy.
1: Aged. She aged beyond that. So people were able to actually start, like, you know, thinking about, hey, you know what? Also, she makes great music. And you know what? Hey, also, she's a great person. And hey, well, what's this? She's a savvy business person, too. So it was like, it was nice to see, because it's so rare that somebody evolves from just being a sex symbol to being like this, you know, person that is universally respected in a number of things, you know.
6: Totally.
1: And for me, it was never, I never actually, like, thought of her as being hot, because I don't know, to me she was like, the hair, it was like a kind of a matronly kind of thing, you know. So I always just thought of her as, you know, she had this appeal, this warmth to her. And so, but it was just kind of funny how it was like, literally, that was this, like, you know, for like at least a decade. That it was just like about, she was just reduced to having big breasts, you know. And then it was like, people, like, finally, like, hey, put a little respect on that name.
6: Exactly.
1: Which is good. Yeah.
6: Well, and the thing is, she was fully aware that people for a time thought she was a joke. And the thing is, she was the first to make it. I mean, she's like, do you know how much money it costs to look this cheap? I mean, like, the things that she would say, and it was just awesome. So, you know, rip to a really good one. And Dolly, I hope that my premonition about the world coming to an end is not in fact true. And also, I mean, Tim Curry, like, good stuff.
1: Yeah. Rest in power, people.
6: Exactly. So,
1: all right. Well, speaking of cultural blind spots, we've got some cultural blind spots we need to talk about in our next segment. So everybody stay tuned for more Don't Ask Me to Talk. Imagine a place where cannonballs are encouraged, marshmallows are mandatory, and just 5 more minutes turns into all day. 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And we're back right here on Don't Ask Me to Talk. I'm one of your podcast pals. I'm Eric Ryder. Welcome, welcome, welcome back to the show.
6: Hey, it's true. We're back. And it's Stacey Heller. And I think that you and I, because I heard one of the things that you watched, and I think that you and I switched like bodies or something for our cultural blind spots this week.
1: Well, thankfully we didn't literally, because yeah, I don't need the tummy trouble that you had, apparently.
6: Yeah, no.
1: But for folks that don't know, this segment, we talk about big pieces of culture that up to this point we hadn't seen or taken advantage of. And now we're crossing off these things off our list. And they're the kind of things like movies that when you say out loud, "I've never seen that," people say, "What?" And "I can't believe you haven't seen this." And, you know, I think with today's, it's going to be one of those for me for sure. And Stacey, we didn't even talk about this before the show, so I have no idea if you managed to cross one off your list. But I'd love to hear what or if you did cross off your list this week.
6: I did. So, having watched The Big Lebowski and then you talking about the Coen brothers and all of this stuff, I was like, I don't know. I've been like thinking about my dad over the past week or so, and I decided to watch one of his all-time favorite movies. No, not Harvey, the one with Jimmy Stewart and the imaginary bunny. That's his top.
1: Really? Have you seen that?
6: I have not seen it. I really do need to see it.
1: I wonder if that's a good movie, because it sounds so weird.
6: My dad, it turns out, had very weird taste in movies, because in his top five was Fargo. So I watched Fargo finally.
1: Which is a fantastic movie.
6: And so,
1: and you'd never seen Fargo.
6: There it is, folks. There's the embodiment of why we have this part of the show. Because I had never seen Fargo.
1: Wow.
6: I know.
1: Because, I mean, typically when people say, well, what's the best Coen Brothers movie? Inevitably, they'll say Fargo, as, you know, in if you do any kind of list of top 10 of, you know, and not just a great movie, but there has been a television series that spun off from it that Noah Hawley, I believe, is behind. The Coen brothers aren't really involved, but it definitely takes the themes of the movie Fargo and other Coen brothers work and weaves them into this new fictional narrative. And it's so good. And the movie, you know, that it actually watching the show has inspired me to go back and watch the movie in between seasons. And it just reminds me every time, like, damn, this is a good movie. So I'd love to know what you thought, because I don't want to like taint it in any stretch, but I think it's a great movie.
6: But you loved it, right?
1: I did. But you know what? It's just like I said last week, talking about the Coen brothers movies. The first time I watched it, I was like, okay, you know, but subsequent viewings, I'm like, damn, this is good. You know what I mean? So first time viewer yourself, I wonder if you thought like, this is great, or did you think, okay.
6: I thought, oh, this is great. I had enough background about the Coen brothers. I mean, I really hadn't seen, there's a bunch of their movies that I haven't seen. And so when we were talking about it, I was a little on the quiet side about it, because I'm like, I don't really want to admit how many of the movies I haven't seen. So I was like, yeah, Raising Arizona. And, you know, had finally seen The Big Lebowski and whatever. But this one is definitely, it feels like for a lot of people, like this is the penultimate of their whole work. And my father had just loved this movie. And it was so funny watching it because it weirdly gave me more insight into my dad's humor. Cause I'm like, of course he loves this. He like just the, again, character driven, the quiet moments, the relationship between the police chief and the husband and like his bird painting and being on like the 3-cent stamp and just the way that the whole scheme unfolds, like the whole thing is just ridiculousness. And like the pace, it was wild and wacky. And it's not similar to what I said about The Big Lebowski. It's not the kind of thing where, like, you might chuckle out loud, like, you know, haha, that's funny, whatever. But you're just like, I just sat there like having this look on my face, like, this is ridiculous. Like, yep, this totally tracks. And so I loved it. I do feel like I need to see it a second time because I did feel like I was going in like eyes wide, like, okay, you know, I need to like get it all. And I don't think that you can get it all, but I enjoyed it. It was so good. It was absolutely like, yeah, I mean, it's really a vibe.
1: I think that's the right answer. It is really just a great movie. The writing is so crisp. The performances are so great. And, you know, the story is fun, too, but it's almost secondary to all that. But, I mean, for folks that haven't seen this movie and,
6: there's haven't people seen out Fargo?
1: There. Yeah, it's one of those ones where people are going to say that for sure. But Frances McDormand is, in the role of the police chief, Marge Gunderson, and she's also pregnant, and she ends up getting called in to investigate this, this murder. Just her whole attitude during the whole thing is so great and so, like, realistic. I mean, this movie has some maybe fantastical elements to it. But it's just the way that she talks about stuff is so down to earth and realistic that it's such a breath of fresh air from how you normally see law enforcement portrayed in TV and films. You know,
6: totally.
1: Normally
6: she's
1: they're
6: so pragmatic.
1: Yeah, exactly. And then with her whole line and for what? For a little bit of money. It's just like, I think about that all the time. Like when, I'm watching The Sopranos right now and I'm just thinking like the whole time. And for what? And for a little bit of money, a little bit of gain. And William H. Macy, he's so good in it too. And he's just trying to get ahead a little bit here, but he can't.
6: Well, and does it ever become
1: no
6: clear?
1: Respect from his father-in-law?
6: No, oh my gosh, none. But also kind of didn't just like, you don't get the impression that he deserved it.
1: No, of course not.
6: What did he need the money for? Like,
1: yeah, because he was failing at his job as a salesman, essentially. And so, he was trying to get ahead a little bit.
6: So I just wanted to make sure that I didn't miss that he had some gambling addiction on the side or something. But I got the impression that, yes, things were not going well and that he was trying desperately to get ahead, to get on the better side of success, to get on the better side of his father-in-law.
1: His father-in-law is rich and successful, so he feels like a huge failure, basically. The scene where the bad guys, played by Steve Buscemi and Peter Stormare, try and kidnap his wife is one of the funniest things because they're just terrible at their jobs. So much good stuff in it.
6: So good. I mean, so good. And I just like it. It goes to show it's such a statement about, whatever you plan in life, whether it's evil or good, like it just never goes according to plan. It just really doesn't. And and how things can just like take the narrative in just a crazy, crazy place.
1: And yeah. And it's become such, I mean, it's such a huge influence on culture. I mean, I feel like we didn't really talk about Minnesota before this movie came out. And now it's like the, well, you know, kind of that you know, uh-huh. Minnesota vibe has been talked about and parodied so much in culture yep. now. But this is where it starts, basically.
6: Absolutely. Absolutely. I have a brother and sister-in-law that live in Minnesota, and I'm like, yep.
1: There it and is. It is funny that the movie is Fargo, of course, in North Dakota, but the whole thing is about Minnesota, essentially.
6: Yep.
1: It's just a really fun movie. So highly recommend, if you haven't seen, to check it out, because there's a little something for everybody. It's oh, yeah. funny. It's compelling.
6: Is it on the AFI list?
1: You know, we should check that out.
6: Because I'm like, did I just inadvertently cross off another one? Another notch on my AFI list belt?
1: If it's not on it, it definitely should be, much like Night of the Hunter. It's a huge oversight if it's not on there. There it is, number 84, Fargo.
6: Yeah,
1: yeah. So you got another one.
6: Yes. I feel like we're playing like AFI movie list bingo.
1: Yeah, yeah. Who will get to 100 first?
6: Uh-huh. I think you, but I'm very Maybe, happy.
1: But there are some that I am not looking forward to actually watching, like the 3-hour Intolerance black and white film.
6: You never know. It might be super great.
1: It might be. I mean, if it's on the AFI Top 100, it has to have some merit, one would think. But there has been a couple of glaring examples, I think, of ones that I just thought, like, I hate this. Why is this on here? Who the hell said this was good? Uh-huh. When there's much better films from these particular directors, from these particular actors, from this particular time period. But, you know, for the most part, I would say that this is a good list to get started in watching classic films.
6: Yeah. Oh, my gosh. Yeah. So what about you? Did you watch something on the AFI 100 list this week?
1: Well, it's not on there yet. There's yes. not a lot from this century, so I think they're due for an update. And this movie actually came out in 2008 that I watched. And it's one that I think you would have watched having children. And especially them being of the age, I think around in 2008, where this would have been right up their alley. Mm-hmm. But I watched WALL-E for the first time, one of the Pixar classics.
6: So what'd you think?
1: And you know what? It definitely had classic movie vibes because it's very much like a silent film. I was getting Charlie Chaplin vibes from this thing. Watching it, for folks that don't know and haven't seen this movie, it's a future where humans have temporarily abandoned Earth, and maybe not so temporarily, mm-hmm. as we find out later, and a trash-compacting robot falls in love with a flying droid and helps her on her quest to restore hope to mankind, sort of inadvertently. But that's basically it. He's left mm-hmm. behind, basically. There's this huge corporation called By and Large that has taken the remaining humans onto a big ship called the Axiom and taken them into deep space while planet Earth, which has been ruined, gets kind of a makeover by the mm-hmm. robots that they left behind, these WALL-E.
6: A glow up.
1: Yeah, basically all they're doing is taking garbage, smashing it into cubes, and stacking it up. And so that's what WALL-E does. And he's like the last of his kind, because we find out later it's been like 700 years since the humans have left Earth. Mm-hmm. And he, you know, over time has kind of developed a personality. There's a little bug in his programming that where he's kind of become almost alive, essentially. And so he starts developing little hobbies like collecting stuff in the trash. He makes friends with a cockroach, and he finds a plant in a refrigerator. And he collects a plant because he collects little novel things, like he's collected a video iPod and VHS tapes. And
6: I think a Rubik's Cube or something.
1: Yeah, and he has smartly saved the parts of all his fallen brethren so that he can regenerate himself when his parts fail. So essentially why he's the last one still going after 700 years is because he's basically like Frankenstein himself over the last 700 years by himself on the planet. Mm-hmm. And so all that stuff is, I find the first half of this movie is really sweet and fun and really well done. Now, he really does look like this is like the son of Short Circuit, essentially, if anybody remembers that movie from the 80s. He really looks like Johnny Five, the robot from Short Circuit, but he's like
6: Johnny
1: a little shorter because he makes cubes, apparently. But he's got the same track feet basically, yeah. And he's got like the same kind of goggle eyes, and it's really well made and and brilliantly done. Definitely vibes of silent film. I think that's essentially what they were trying to go for. Mm-hmm. Create a silent movie for kids, and then eventually they send a probe down to Earth you get the feeling that they do this on occasion, send these probes down to try and find if Earth is livable again. Mm-hmm. And so this probe named Eve comes down. Wally, who's very lonely because it's just him and a cockroach on the entire planet, sees this we assume lady robot, and then immediately falls in love with her, and then they like after she tries to kill him several times they end up kind of developing a connection there, but as soon as she gets the plant, it turns out that's her mission, was to find, okay, is there any life left on the planet? Yeah. And so she like sucks up this plant into her body and then like basically leaves the planet. He ends up following her back to the ship. Of course it's fiction, but this was part where I'm like, they've really set up a lot of stuff as being somewhat realistic. Him riding on the outside of a spaceship as they fly too close to planets seemed a little bit fantastical, even for a fantastical movie.
6: Okay, come on.
1: But you know what? It looked really beautiful. But it is a little bit silly to think like he's going to survive this, being on the outside of a spaceship as it, hyperspaces and, gets whacked by, Saturn rings and stuff. But I'm nitpicking there.
6: here's the thing. There's a reason why these children's movies appeal to children, right? Because kids have not yet learned to have disbelief. And so as adults, to get closer to our inner child and enjoy these movies, we need to remember to suspend our disbelief for approximately 90 minutes and just enjoy it.
1: Well, yeah, but that's the thing, that it's like for most of the movie, the logic is pretty sound. So when there's something like that glaringly like yes. illogical, it does, as an adult at least, make you go, what? But it, you suspend that disbelief to enjoy the movie, which I did. And then he ends up on their ship, the Axiom, which is this huge ship that carrying the remaining humans. And basically they're all like big babies at this point that are just floating around on recliners, stuffing snacks into their face and watching, the screens in front of their face.
6: So 2026.
1: Yeah. Yeah. It's very, And I, you know, watching that, I started to feel like, oh, wow, I'm really glad I didn't see this in a theater, because if I had been in the theater all reclined in one of those big AMC recliners, stuffing snacks into my face, watching a screen, I just felt, oh, that's a little too on the nose for me to enjoy this mocking.
6: Uh-huh, right?
1: But you know, and then eventually, there's a lot more to it, but eventually he and Eve rekindle that relationship, and the humans decide to come back to Earth. Even though the one sign of life has now been kidnapped and taken up to space, we can hope that that they, you know, figure out a way to bring that plant back to life and grow other plants and stuff on the planet. So it's a very enjoyable movie. Now, the thing is, like people have said for years, oh, trust me, you'll like this movie. It's a great movie, blah, blah, blah. It's not just for kids, you know, and I agree. It's very well made. It's a great story. I like the acting in it. It's funny. But there are moments that just like, this is a kid's movie, that made me go, okay, well, this isn't for me, essentially. You know, and I just had to kind of just put up with that as a grown adult watching a kid's movie. But I still appreciated it. But there were still parts like with the Eve character going, Wally, that just made me go, oh, God.
6: Yes, you have to get over it.
1: Yeah.
6: And by the way, I liked it. It is in fact true that the director, writer, animators, etc., took their inspiration from Charlie Chaplin and Buster Keaton.
1: Yeah, and by the way, directed by Andrew Stanton, who was one of the co-writers as well.
6: And I actually looked up the question while you were chatting. Was any inspo taken from Short Circuit and Johnny Five? And the answer is no.
1: Lies. It absolutely was taken from Johnny Five. It may have been subconscious. They might not have realized that they were ripping Short Circuit off directly, but they absolutely were in his design.
6: So Wally, aka son of,
1: right,
6: Wally
1: son of Johnny Five. And I say that with no knock against it, because who cares? It doesn't hurt the movie in any respect.
6: No, of course not.
1: And it's a good design for a robot that is designed to just make cubes. Of course, he's going to have like the track, like the tank tracks. Of course, he's going to have, you know, the goggle head or whatever.
6: Yep, totally.
1: On a cube body. But that is essentially, you know, the Short Circuit robot design.
6: Did this give you hope for watching another children's film?
1: You know what? I'll say this. Every time I've watched a Pixar film, I've enjoyed it. But there is that element of, okay, this is for kids. So I have to get past that each time. But then I enjoy the movie. You know what I'm saying?
6: Have you seen The Iron Giant?
1: I haven't seen that yet.
6: That's a good one.
1: There's lots that are good ones.
6: I know, but I'm trying to go off of like, you know, that's maybe not as like kiddish with like fart jokes and annoying like gag reels type thing.
1: Yeah. But I thought this was mercifully lacking in all that stuff.
6: Yes.
1: And it really nicely existed in a world of its own with limited characters. And there didn't seem to be any, I mean, of course, they're cute characters, but there wasn't like
6: clawingly, obviously trying to market,
1: right,
6: a plush
1: appeal to
6: eventually,
1: like 3-year-olds and stuff. Yeah.
6: Right.
1: So I think this is, you know, if you're on the fence on kids' movies, but you've heard like this is a good movie, I say watch it because you will enjoy it. There's not a lot that you have to go, okay, roll your eyes at. It's just a good science fiction movie.
6: All right. I love this for us. This
1: and
6: so
1: if I
6: good.
1: If I had been a kid in 2008, I would have loved this movie. Absolutely.
6: My kids loved it. Of course they loved it.
1: All right. Well, we got to take a break, and then we got to talk about our top topic for this week.
6: Yeah, we didn't even...
1: great debate.
6: We didn't even hint about it.
1: No, we didn't. Should we make it a cliffhanger then?
6: Yeah, let's do that.
1: All right. We'll come right back with more. Don't ask me to talk.
7: 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I'm one of your podcast pals, along with Eric Ryder from Don't Ask Me to Talk. Are you liking what you're listening to? Awesome. 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We're on Facebook and Instagram as Don't Ask Me to Talk. 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And if you'd like, text or leave us a voicemail at 475-999-2726. Basically, we'd love to hear from you. Thanks for listening.
1: And we're back right here on Don't Ask Me to Talk. I'm Eric Ryder, one of your podcast pals.
6: Hey, I'm Stacey Heller, and I am so excited for this topic. No, not really at all, actually.
1: Now, this is the part of the show where we talk about the topics that are on the Wheelo topics, the aptly named Wheelo topics. Mm-hmm. Now, I spin the wheel, and the Wheelo topics randomly picks one each week for us to talk about. You fill in those topics on the wheel, so I always like to get a little bit of insight from you on what was the inspiration for putting a particular topic on the wheel. So in today's case, it's shower length. And by shower length, we mean the amount of time spent in with a shower.
6: Yes,
1: in
6: not
1: a shower,
6: the length of
1: right.
6: your shower curtain.
1: Exactly.
6: Or...
1: Was there a particular inciting incident or
6: yes.
1: discussion
6: yes.
1: that made you want to yes. put this on the wheel?
6: So here's the deal with the wheel. Sometimes it is filled out because of funny conversations or my warped brain, like in the case of the Michelin Man versus Kool-Aid Man is like, that'd be funny. Or sometimes it's me doing therapy. We've had that happen where I've had to talk myself off a ledge and it really helps work through it. So this is one of those. The shower length thing has to do with our son, Charlie. Okay, there's a few things going on here. One, I didn't know how popular it was to take showers at night. Apparently, that's a thing that a couple of my kids do. Fascinating. And then the shower length for Charlie in particular, I think that I read War and Peace both in the English and Latin version in the time that it took him to take a shower once. Obviously, that's a joke. But it is the longest shower ever. Like, ever. And we have a tankless water heater where apparently hot water is supposed to last for days. By the way, don't do that if you are annoyed by the length of people's showers, because he's just, like, in there having an existential experience or something. I don't want to know. It's horrible. So
1: how long are we talking? 30 minutes? An hour?
6: I'm going to say
1: 20 minutes?
6: Like 45 minutes.
1: Wow, that is a lengthy shower.
6: Right. And then I...
1: Does he know about baths?
6: Well, like his mother, he doesn't want to stew in his own juices.
1: So you take a bath, you linger as long as you want, and then you just do a quick rinse with a shower.
6: Yeah, afterwards. I don't know, man. He's just his own breed of human. But I remember, so this then made me remember when Pete and I were in an argument once about how as a new mom, well, not so new because at this point I had, I think, 3 of the 4 kids. Like I just wanted to be able to take a shower where it wasn't like 2 seconds in the shower. Like I just need 5 minutes peace. And so he was like, okay, all right, okay, everybody calm down. And so he was like, I'm going to take the kids out and you take the longest shower that you want. And so I was like, this is amazing. This is like the biggest gift. I can't believe this. I am going to be there all day. It's going to be amazing. I'm going to shave my legs. I'm going to leave conditioner in my hair for the prescribed like 3 minutes or whatever you're supposed to do. And so just out of curiosity, I timed how long that shower was. From the time that I got in to the time that I got out, it was an 11-minute shower. And it felt like the most decadent thing that I had ever taken in my entire life. I got done everything I needed to do and enjoyed it thoroughly. And so it just, all of those things made me think of shower length. So that's how we got here.
1: All right. Very good.
6: Yeah. So with that said, hey, Eric, how long of a shower do you take? And do you take it at night or in the morning?
1: Well, I'll start with that. I definitely take it in the morning, but the girlfriend is a shower at night person. And I, you know, I don't really understand it. I guess the feeling of being clean when you slip into sheets, especially after you've just made the bed, that probably does feel pretty great. But for me, like, the shower is an essential part of waking up in the morning. It's like that cup of tea or cup of coffee for other folks. It just is the thing that, you know, gets the sleep crust out of your eyeballs.
6: Yes.
1: It just, it helps you wake up and focus. And when you're getting, putting your clothes on, you don't feel like that grossness from the sweat that you made all night long, you know, while you're sleeping, you know, for 8 hours sweating and tossing and turning if you're me. So the shower just helps me reset. And so I take a shower every day and I do it in the morning. And, you know, if water was no object, if electricity was no object, you know, I think I would lean towards a longer shower because I really enjoy it. But there's realities. I've got a job. I got to get dressed. I got to feed the dog. I got to drive 45 minutes to work. So my shower is typically, I think, about 8 to 10 minutes each day. And maybe I linger slightly longer on the weekend. Maybe I'm doing a 12-minute shower. 2 to 3 songs, usually.
6: There you go. I like that.
1: Is how I'm typically timing it. But I'll say this. Also, my water pressure is not great.
6: Oh.
1: And so I feel like I have to go just a little bit longer to make sure everything is rinsed away. You know, the shampoo or whatever. I don't even use conditioner. And I typically shampoo every other day, maybe once every 3 days, rather than every day.
6: Which is healthy.
1: Yes. Yeah. So I think, I get that. I get that notion of enjoying a long shower. I mean, especially when I go on vacation and the shower has a better water pressure than I have, that feeling of it, you know, just on your back and your neck with the hot water, it feels so great. In fact, one thing I think about sometimes is visiting the Blue Lagoon in Iceland, and they've got a waterfall set up that is like just like warm water just pounding down on you. And if not for the line of people that also want to be in there, I would still be in there.
6: Wow. Okay.
1: Because it just feels so great, this like torrent of hot water coming down on you. And it's not so hot that you're like, ow, ow, ow. It's
6: right.
1: Just like, you know,
6: soothing.
1: Just soothing. Yes. Yeah. It feels great. So I get that. But I mean, the reality is that it's not really good for you to be spending more than, say, 15 minutes. I actually found an article on Healthline.com that talks about how long a shower should take. And according to the CDC,

0: It says, Dr. Gonch, shorter lukewarm showers are recommended. And the Baylor College of Medicine says it's especially important to avoid hot showers in the wintry months, since the heat can damage the surface of the skin, mm-hmm. which can lead to inflammation and increase symptoms of eczema. So mm-hmm. I do have an issue with dry skin sometimes. So, you know, maybe shorten those. Maybe I need to shorten my showers up.
1: Well, and they say yeah. that you should end your shower with a cold blast. It's like your pores have opened up. And then you want them to close. And so I have heard that, you know, end the last second of your shower with a cold blast of water, and that can actually be good for you.
0: Maybe, but I'm never doing that.
1: Well, and, you know, and I get it. Like, so as far as the morning and night thing, the other thing I'm going to say is, I suppose I get it for especially those that have long hair, like my girls showering at night, and maybe they don't want to take the time.
0: Sure.
1: But I'm like, then you're having to take the time at night to like do whatever you're going to do with your hair. But as a short hair person, in the morning, I wake up and my hair is like crazy.
0: Yeah,
1: and so, you know, I'm like, I need to your point, wake up, clean up, and, you know, get up, and it's a good way for me to do it. And it's very disorienting to me to take a shower in the afternoon or evening. It's like going to the movies in daylight, and you come out of the darkness and you're like, where am I?
0: Right.
1: So that's weird. And then as far as the shower length goes, I think that I am probably in that, you know, 5 to 10 minute mark, really, because as I said, that 11-minute shower that time felt like it was forever. And I am always in and out pretty quickly.
0: Now, how's your water pressure there in San Antonio?
1: It's pretty good, although apartment living is tough because they limit how hot your water can get, because they're like, we're not going to be the cause if you burn. Like,
0: right.
1: So there's that. But we ended up getting a new shower head that is better with the water pressure, and also it filters it, because we have really hard water. And mm-hmm. hard water is so frustrating when you're showering, because it leaves a residue on your shower and on you. Yeah. And it can be really frustrating. So it's not bad, I have to say. You know, I'm in, I'm out, I do what I need to do. I have my last moment where I have my spiritual awakening, and that's that.
0: I think we're in agreement. I mean, I think, like, you know, 5 minutes seems very short to me, because, you know, I need a little bit of time to savor it when I'm taking a shower. But, you know, going over 15 minutes seems wild.
1: Diminishing marginal returns.
0: Yeah, exactly. And yeah, I think probably about 10 minutes is probably about ideal, I would think.
1: Yeah.
0: You know, depending on if you're actually shampooing your hair that day and how long
1: right.
0: your hair is. You know, I also have short hair, so it's pretty quick for me to do that. And, you know, I find that just the rinse is good enough. For most days too, you
1: mm-hmm.
0: know,
1: I'm with you.
0: So I use a little bit of body wash, you know, just for the bits.
1: But, I use a little bit of body wash.
0: Yeah.
1: Yeah.
0: I think even that can be overdone if you're showering every day. So
1: yeah,
0: I
1: don't do that every day.
0: Yeah. Do what works for you, but maybe like once a week, do the thorough clean.
1: Cole, my cat, says, I don't do any of that. Water is...
0: Tongue bath.
1: Yep.
0: That's what he recommends.
1: He's like, I do it every day. It's very neat and simple, yes. And it doesn't make a mess. So.
0: Yes. I don't feel like I've fully woken up till I've had my tongue bath.
1: Exactly. Thanks, Cole, for that. Okay. Hey, what are we talking about next week?
0: All right. Let's find out. Let's spin the wheel here. Pile of leaves or...
1: Oh, this is pile of leaves or snow. Like, which is more fun to play around in?
0: I don't know that I've ever played around in a pile of leaves.
1: What? You haven't lived. But I guess you live in the

0: evergreen state. If you haven't lived in a place, where there's deciduous trees and there's piles of leaves, you haven't lived. Same thing with fireflies.
1: Seen fireflies.
0: Okay, well, there you go.
1: I like them. But yeah, I'll think of something, as I often do here on the show.
0: All right.
1: Pile of leaves or snow, I will be welcoming fall before we know it. So this is a good discussion.
0: Right. In the meantime, hey, everybody, thanks for listening. We hope that you connect with us. And again, subscribe, share, comment, leave a review. We'll talk about you. It'll be great.
1: Thanks for listening, everybody. Have a great week.
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1: Well, good afternoon. It's Eric Reiner here with you on KKNW, headed into the 5 o'clock hour here. Time for a quick look at our traffic. Southbound I-5 from Green Lake on down to I-90 is stop and go. And we're finding slowing in the south end from Federal Way on down through the Fife area. Now, northbound I-5, stop and go Swift Avenue off and on up to the 520 interchange. And you'll see some congestion getting into the Everett area as well from 526. Now 405 southbound slowing through Bellevue and Newcastle, northbound 167 on up to Sunset is slow, and Kirkland on up past Woodinville. Stay tuned. The Matt McNeil Show is coming up, bringing you a progressive viewpoint from Minneapolis, Minnesota.
3: NBC News Radio, I'm Scott Carr. In Utah, a judge will soon decide if a case against the man accused of killing Charlie Kirk will proceed to trial. Tyler Robinson's accused of fatally shooting Kirk at a Turning Point USA event at Utah Valley University. The judge is deciding if the prosecution's presented enough evidence to require a trial. After a fourth day of deliberations, the jury in the Massachusetts Lindsey Clancy murder trial has been sent home. The jury told Judge William Sullivan they were not able to reach a unanimous decision. The judge sent them back to deliberate some more.
4: We'll come in tomorrow morning. We'll bring you all in. I'll ask you the same questions I've been asking you for weeks now, and we'll get you right back out to resume deliberations.
3: Clancy's admitted to strangling her three young children in 2023, but is pleading not guilty to three counts of first-degree murder. Prosecutors say the killings were premeditated. The defense says Clancy was suffering from a postpartum psychotic break. Tropical storm Edward has made landfall near the Texas-Louisiana border along the Gulf Coast. Edward's expected to bring heavy rain to the entire region and to weaken as it moves inland tonight. As Tropical Storm Marie could bring significant rainfall to Southern California.
5: It's currently developing in the eastern Pacific, south of the Baja California Peninsula. Forecasters expect it to turn into a hurricane by Wednesday. The National Weather Service says the most likely scenario is the storm veering to the west and missing a direct impact with Southern California. But there's also a decent chance it could remain on a path toward the north and bring a risk of flooding to the region by this weekend. The NWS believes it will be below hurricane status and even below tropical storm status by the time it arrives in Southern California, but it could still bring heavy showers, thunderstorms, wind, and dangerous waves. I'm Daniel Martindale.
3: U.S. Congressman Chuck Edwards of North Carolina has been censured by the House. Both parties came together to censure Edwards, a Republican, over allegations he was involved in inappropriate behavior with female House staffers. Edwards ended his campaign for re-election last year. Scott Carr, NBC News Radio. A short-term funding bill to avoid a U.S. government shutdown ahead of November's midterms is now headed to President Trump's desk. The House passed the bill Tuesday by a vote of 370-48, keeping the government funded through December 11th. Trump is expected to sign it. American billionaire and real estate magnate Stan Kroenke is buying the Los Angeles Angels of Anaheim.
5: Kroenke Sports and Entertainment is announcing the purchase of the franchise from longtime owner Artie Moreno. Kroenke is also the owner of the Los Angeles Rams, Colorado Avalanche, Denver Nuggets, the Colorado Rapids of MLS, and Arsenal of the Premier League. Moreno, Major League Baseball's first Latino owner, bought the Angels in 2003. He has faced months of calls to sell the team. The Angels have not made the playoffs since 2014, the longest active playoff drought in the league. I'm Daniel Martindale.
3: Police in Princeton, New Jersey are investigating after masked young people paraded through town last weekend with a message of "Keep New Jersey White." Here's Sarah Lee Kessler.
6: A dozen teenagers chanting "White Youth in Revolt" waved white supremacist flags